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3: Hey, welcome back everybody.
4: Yes.
3: Lots of discussion about AFLW salaries. Keith says...
4: What does Keith say?
3: If female supermodels are willing to take a pay cut in favour of male models who make 10% of a woman's pay, we can talk turkey. They can't really compare that, can you?
4: No.
3: You only earn what you bring in, and the men's team already subsidises the women's leagues. So someone else says, look, just Google women's salary. So I did.
4: And what does it say?
3: By the end... Oh, now I've lost it.
4: Well, come on, stud. One job.
3: I know, one job. By the end of the new pay deal, which runs until the end of 2027, the average AFL player salary will be around 519,000 AFL salary. The average AFLW player salary will increase to $82,000. That's average, not median. So that would suggest that, yes, the higher paid players are getting close to $200,000.
4: Jeez whiz.
3: You know, the higher paid AFL players are now nearing on $2 million. So...
4: Gee, I didn't think it would be that high, stud.
3: Compared to what a Sandford player gets. Yeah, it's a big investment by the AFL. Oh,
4: what?
3: Hello, Sean.
5: Hey,
3: Sean.
4: Sean.
5: Yeah, listen, Corns, are you going a bit faint? On and off, I can hear the caller, I can hear KG, but it's sort of you're cutting in and out a bit. I don't know
4: whether stud.
3: Sorry, Sean.
5: Yeah, no, I don't know whether you've been a bit quiet near the microphone or not. Anyway,
3: I don't know.
5: A couple of years ago, the girls were getting 50,000. I know that because they brought it up to
4: 50,000.
5: Yeah, that's for a full-time list player. Yes, it was 50,000, so I don't know what it is now. That's like... Yeah, when they were sort of saying, well, they deserve this and they deserve that. And I read that in the paper.
4: Yep.
5: Anyway, the couple of things I was going to talk about, one is the forward one, but first I'll get to the centre. When we get flogged in that centre, we get hammered that day, right?
4: Yep.
5: Now, we had a player last year that wanted to come here. We didn't get him. But I think, you know, like, we need a gun centre player.
4: We've been saying this for 3 years, Sean.
5: Right. So why don't we target someone 2 years away from being out of contract? Target four or five players 2 years from being out of contract. I'm sure we can get one of them. We need one this year. Start targeting 2 years ahead. Start looking at these ones that are going to come out of contract.
4: I'm sure they'd be doing that.
3: They would do that. Sure, they would do.
4: That's what they would do.
5: Well, I'm hoping they're doing that, yes. All right, then, fair enough.
4: But they haven't been successful, sure, at the end of
5: the
4: day.
5: No. Oh, God, no, we haven't been. And when we look like idiots. So the back line and the forward line can go right, and we just hammer it in the middle. We look stupid. And I don't know what we can do to change that. Maybe some moves or something. I don't know. But I've seen one game, North Melbourne, there when they were bottom and we were top. And geez, they made us look like idiots that day. Slaney and that were in
4: the middle. Cast your mind back to earlier this year when Brisbane smashed us in that final.
5: Oh, yes.
4: Terrible.
5: We look foolish.
4: Exactly.
5: Anyway, with the forward line, we've lost the enforcer, we've lost Tex, right?
3: You wouldn't call Tex an enforcer, would you?
4: No.
5: I would, mate. He had a lot of control, a lot of say in that forward line. His presence, I wouldn't call him maybe not the enforcer, okay, but his presence was enough, you know?
3: Okay.
5: To take attention off the other guys, to you know, push and shove back, and you know, not let anyone get intimidated. He was good, right? Anyway, we've lost him. Now, with our forward line, what's going on? I can't see beyond the play when I'm watching TV. I'm sure Fogarty, because he's raw talent, maybe a bit lazy at times. Phil Fort, his hands haven't been the greatest lately. But I'm sure they're leading right. Are we handballing one too many? Are we letting their players block our leads? Our forward line could be a much more potent force, but I just see something's missing there, and I can't see it when I'm watching TV.
3: No, well, you can't. I mean, they've spent a lot of time on their creating space and their leading patterns, Sean. There's no doubt about that. But Adelaide's problem had been against the stronger teams when they played those three tall forwards, Thilthorpe, Fogarty and Walker.
4: And you've been a big G for this stud.
3: They just don't have the ground level pressure that the really good teams have. You look at the best teams in the competition and it's about, with Fremantle, about their tall players. But with Brisbane, it's about their ground level pressure, bringing the ball to ground and being able to hold it and score goals from it. But
4: good on you, Sean.
3: They have got professional coaches looking at that, Sean, you and I can't. So,
4: gee, I tell you what, Fogarty and Phil Thorpe have got to stand up.
3: Mm-hmm.
4: No doubt about that, stud.
3: Hello, Mark.
6: Good morning, boys. I've got the final word on what the women are getting.
4: Yeah.
6: As we know, the men are on the salary cap. The women have a four-tier payment system. Now, get your pens ready. Yep. This is the breakdown of the tier system.
4: Yeah. Right.
6: Tier one, there are two people in each team on this level. They get $114,000 starting.
4: Right.
6: Tier two, there are six people on this line. They get $93,000. Tier three, also six people per team. They get $79,000. And tier four, there are 16 per team. They get $70,000. So there's a 30-person squad in the women. Now, the better people, or it's up to the clubs, they do have an allowance of an additional $130,000 to pay for additional services. So you can add to it all to a bit more. But break down two top-tier people. So that would be like a Matilda Schultz, definitely, for Port.
4: Yep.
6: And it would be Ebony Marinoff for the Crows.
4: Yep. Okay.
6: So that's the breakdown there. And this is the 11th. Season or 11th, and remember it's 10 years because when Port and the final other three sides came in, they had two seasons in the 1 year just to quickly bring in the extra four teams to make up the full 18 sides.
3: So, Mark,
4: well done.
3: That is an excellent job.
4: Yeah, well done.
6: That's my job.
3: What is your job?
6: A big AFL and AFLW football lover. I just love the comp, and I do think the women are getting stronger, better. Naturally, there are weaker sides every year. Like the men, they're going to get better, and it just takes time. In this 10, 11 years, it is wonderful, I believe. The competition, the better sides play wonderful footy. Naturally, when it's a bit more slippery and windy, it does get a bit dangerous and not as good, some of the game. But the top four games every week are pretty damn good.
3: So it is totally credible and feasible that the better AFLW players can earn over $200,000 a year.
6: Yes, at a stretch, yes. And who knows, off the books, what happens with promotions and other work type of thing.
3: Yeah,
6: but this is the format set down by the AFLW for season 2026.
4: Okay. Well done, Mark.
3: So we're officially appointing you as our AFLW
4: exactly right.
3: expert. So when you've got any queries about it, you can ring in and give us...
6: Feel free, boys, not a problem.
3: Okay.
4: Good on you, Mark.
3: Mark.
6: Cheerio.
4: Well done.
3: Hello, Tim.
7: Graham, in relation to the draft, I've got some very disappointing news for you. Once again, at the start of the Lawn Bowls pants season today, neither Summerton nor Henley decided to pick you up. I know that'll upset you. The best thing I can say to you, Graham, is keep trying. One of those clubs will pick you up so you can enjoy the fantastic game of Lawn Bowls.
4: Oh, gee, that's what they're missing, Tim.
3: I know. We spoke at West Adelaide yesterday and Nathan Bassett came up and said g'day. He's playing pennant bowls for Sturt.
4: For
7: who's
4: Nathan Bassett, the coach of West
7: Nathan Adler. Bassett, yes. Playing at Sturt, one of our up-and-coming clubs, doing amazingly well. So, yeah, 60 clubs across the metropolitan area start Saturday pennants today, so 4.5, maybe 5,000 people enjoying the greens and the sunshine today.
3: So nobody's taking any notice of me telling the world what a great bowls player I am.
7: Well, we've still got vision of it.
3: I've been completely overlooked.
7: And that's why I think you'll be disappointed, because we have vision of your prowess here at Henley, and no one seems to have grabbed it. I'm not sure what's going on, Graham.
3: It was unfortunate. The vision that they had had the ball going, the bowl going the other way, the wrong way. So it sort of went out instead of in. So
4: vision doesn't lie, Tim.
7: I know, but don't give it up, Graham. Please, think it's very, very close.
3: Well, okay.
7: Anyway, I wish all of our bowlers the best for the season ahead.
4: Good on you, Tim.
3: Okay.
7: Thanks, boys.
4: Loves his bowling.
3: Good on you, Tim.
4: Good sport. I love it. Watching it, it's great.
3: Have you ever played it?
4: Oh, spasmodically. But Henley's packed. Honestly, it is.
3: Oh, no, I've been watching it. It's like
4: great.
3: Three or four different bowling clubs around
4: Henley's,
3: where I live.
4: Yeah, I drive past there quite regularly.
3: I'm looking enviously every time I drive past.
4: Yeah, it's amazing.
3: Because Nathan Bassett told me that most of the skippers are younger than him, and there's guys in their 20s.
4: Well, what does that say about the sport?
3: It's growing.
4: Yeah.
3: And he's virtually saying the younger guys and girls, I guess, are probably better than the older ones.
4: Oh, there you go. It's great sport.
3: But he was not excited, but he was really enjoying it, put it that way. Yeah.
4: Amazing. Hey, Stud, did you see Rochelle on the Crows footballer on TV the other night?
3: On the red carpet?
4: No. When he said that he'd flown home from wherever, and he was met at the airport, and he said his days of playing midfield are over. He wants to play up forward. Can a player...
3: Yeah, he can say that.
4: Can they?
3: He can say that.
4: Yeah. I just found it a little strange. I thought the player's saying it. Normally the coach says things like that. I may have been overreacting.
3: It doesn't mean he gets what he wants.
4: No, I'm not saying
3: that. He can express a preference.
4: But would you do it publicly, or would you do it to your coach, or would you do it publicly?
3: Maybe he's had the discussion with his coach.
4: Maybe. Yeah, well, I just found it a little... Not off-putting, just a little strange.
3: No.
4: Am I being too sensitive?
3: Yeah, you are.
4: Fair enough.
3: Back shortly, folks.
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3: Yeah, beautiful Saturday here in Adelaide.
4: Every day is a beautiful day, stud. When you're alive, it's a bonus. Absolutely a bonus.
3: Mm, dead right. But it's Adelaide, even the bad days are good. Right. This is from Karen. He said, that's why I prefer going to watch Glenelg and the Sandful. It's not all about money. The games feel like real footy to me. Andrew says, when talking about the pay between men and women at AFL level, you need to consider the AFLW costs about $100 million a year to run, generates $50 million, which means the league currently loses about $50 million annually. That comes directly from the AFL chief executive, Andrew Dillon. We've heard that, but they'll balance that by saying that it's got other benefits. It's an investment in the game by the amount of younger girls that are playing.
4: No, that's all positive.
3: The sponsorships and the promotions.
4: But it's not cheap.
3: Mark says, listening to your callers about payments to women footballers, it's why the Sandful has no money to pay players. No wonder they head to the country to play, says Mark. So, Jason, good morning.
22: Good morning, gentlemen. How are you?
4: Good, thanks,
3: very
4: Jason.
3: Well,
4: very well.
22: Good, very good. Now, look, I came in on this discussion about the salaries in AFLW a little late.
4: Yep.
22: Can I start with a question, please? Who's raised this issue? Is it where did the discussion come from? Was it raised by the players? Who's brought it up?
3: I think Charlie, a caller from Angus,
4: brought it up.
22: Okay, so it's not been brought up by the players or the AFL?
4: No, just by a caller, yep.
22: Okay, that's all. I suppose Mr. Starter, but maybe my point's a bit relevant, but what I wanted to say was that I encourage women playing sport in any capacity, in every capacity, but what I would, my view is that the men built this game for 100 years, and it was the AFL that developed the TV rights that brought the large sums of money into this sport.
4: Yep.
22: There's a plethora of sports that are amateur sports that have been around for, 100 odd years, but never don't get paid anything.
4: Yep.
22: And they still do what they do for the love of it. I think the women are doing quite well for the short time that they've been in the game.
4: Yep.
22: I think they're doing very well, given not only the fact that the good ones can get very good money and their sponsorships around, et cetera. There are so many sports where they never get into first base.
4: Yep.
22: They just do what they do for the love of it, and the women should be taking that approach because the men built the game, and that's not derogatory to them, but that's how it worked. They're getting into it now, and it's great, and some of the games are really good, but I don't think they're in a position for a long, long time yet to start asking for more money continually. And
4: what would a top netballer get?
3: That's a good question. I would say seven.
4: Sorry, Jason?
22: My understanding is it's very little. It's driven by sponsorships.
4: Yeah.
22: Some of the netballers do get money through sponsorships of clubs and individuals, but as far as netball, it's not a professional sport.
3: No. Okay, we'll Google that. I know this obviously. Envy's probably not the right word, but dissatisfaction with amongst the netball fraternity about how the AFLW has interrupted their recruiting.
4: Well, it has. It has, Stully. It's had a huge impact, and that would be a concern for netball.
3: Thank you, Jason. Roger Jarman says, who's from Lobethal.
4: Yep.
3: The great Darryl. I know this obviously. Envy's probably not the right word, but dissatisfaction with amongst the netball fraternity about how the AFLW has interrupted their recruiting.
4: Well, it has.

0: played against him.
1: A great player in his own right. So.
0: He absolutely smashed the daylights out of me.
1: Well, he should have played league footy.
0: I couldn't.
1: He played a couple of games.
0: I did not get a kick.
1: He
0: nice bloke.
1: Well, he is.
0: Yeah.
1: And a great tennis player too. Actually,
0: was he?
1: Yeah.
0: A good sportsman. Now, I played against him as a kid.
1: Jeanette says, was it Jeanette or John? It says Jeanette, then it says John. AFL is embarrassing. St Kilda scored 1 point last week. It came in the last minute.
0: Yeah, that is a concern. No,
1: few
0: no
1: girls
0: doubt.
1: Unable to pick the ball up cleanly, handballing and kicking his paw. The only thing they're good at is tackling. Yeah, well, that's why the skills are, because they're good at tackling.
0: I think scoring's a problem too, Stud.
1: Yeah, I understand that.
0: No doubt about that. No doubt.
1: Phil says, sounds like the AFLW is used as negative gearing.
0: Oh, I don't think so.
1: Adrian, good morning.
2: Morning, KG.
0: Adrian.
2: How are you going?
0: Good, yeah, thank you. Fantastic. Well. Thank you.
1: Yeah.
2: Just ringing up to find out, who are the teams who are coming to Australia for the summer of cricket?
0: Well, New Zealand's coming. That's the main one.
1: We've had Bangladesh, haven't we?
0: Yeah, there's a centenary test at the MCG.
1: That'd be England.
0: That'd be England. And I think I'm not sure who come for the one day, as I should know.
1: Adrian, Google it.
2: I thought it was 15. Someone said there were going to be 15 tests.
1: There's a very heavy test program.
0: Well, there's the test series against India. Test series against England,
1: mm-hmm.
0: And we've got the present test here against South Africa.
1: South Africa.
0: Yeah. But, which I think is fantastic. I really enjoy test cricket. Love it.
2: So do I.
1: It might be on the Cricket Australia website.
0: It would be.
1: Adrian, it would be.
2: No, but I just thought I'd ring up because I haven't rung you for a while and I thought you might know.
1: Well, Adrian.
0: No, let's be honest. Yeah. I should know.
1: Right.
2: That's great. Thank you.
0: Sorry, Jason.
1: Thank you.
0: Adrian, sorry.
2: Thank you.
1: Thanks, Adrian. Andrew says, my dad's a lawn bowls coach. The sport is a lot younger these days. He coaches all ages, including primary school kids, state and Commonwealth Games players.
0: Which is fantastic to see people, boys and girls, out doing it. It's great.
1: Why doesn't this is from Rob. Why don't the Crows look at Nathan Bassett as assistant coach? He's great.
0: Well, I said that yesterday.
1: I absolutely agree with you.
0: Mate, I'd be looking at him at 100 miles. Look what he's done at Norwood.
1: Westies? With the Crows?
0: With Port.
1: Yeah.
0: Then with Westies, first time in 15 years playing finals, had the floods of the club rooms, disrupted the whole season. Played the kids, and they tell me, and I'm not telling tales out of school, they tell me the kids love him.
1: Well, he made that point. He's going to play the youngsters. And
0: yeah. And he stuck.
1: Work them out.
0: And they should have won the final. If they kick straight, they win the final.
1: We'll take a break. We've got to find out what's happening in the newsroom. But 8223
0: 00
1: if you want to have
0: Give
1: a say
0: a call.
1: On our program. Back shortly.
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5: The mother of two Australian surfers shot dead in Mexico has called for their killers to receive maximum prison sentences. Brothers Jake and Callum Robinson and their American friend Carter Rode were murdered during a robbery in Baja in 2024. Three men have been convicted of carrying out the crime. They're expected to face life in prison. Back home, police have rescued a man who jumped into the River Torrens while attempting to evade officers. They say the 22-year-old ran off as they responded to reports of a group of men fighting in the city. Senior Constable Rebecca Stokes says he was later heard calling for help.
7: Patrols rushed down to the river and spotted the man struggling in the water, saying that he didn't know how to swim. So three police officers jumped in immediately to save this drowning man. The 22-year-old Blair Athol man has been taken to hospital by ambulance for treatment, and investigations into the fight are ongoing.
5: Australia's energy minister is criticising a deal brokered by Donald Trump to source 5 million tonnes of diesel from Russia. Global shipping routes are being disrupted by conflict in the Middle East, leaving many nations on the hunt for alternate trade partners. The US president announced his supply arrangement after a phone call with Vladimir Putin. Federal Energy Minister Chris Bowen is rejecting suggestions Australia will look to America to bolster its supplies.
8: We don't need or want Russian fuel in Australia. We have the arrangements in place as best as we possibly can with our trading partners to ensure that Russian fuel doesn't flow to Australia. That policy is not changing, will not change. We do not want Vladimir Putin to benefit from this war in the Middle East.
5: And the SA branch of the RSL is commemorating the 25th anniversary of Australian service in Afghanistan. The service will be held at the Adelaide Post Second World War Memorial on the corner of North Terrace and Kintore Avenue at 4 p.m. Minister for Veterans Affairs Chris Picton says a number of Australians will be remembered.
9: There's a really special moment to commemorate the active service which saw some 26,000 Australians serve in Afghanistan, including so many people from South Australia. And we'll also be paying, of course, our respects to sadly those who lost their lives in Afghanistan during that service.
5: Turning to 5AA Sport, Australia heads into day two of the South African cricket test in damage limitation mode after going six for just 187 runs on day one. In Shield cricket, meanwhile, Victoria trail SA by 56 runs with two wickets remaining at Junction Oval. In the AFLW, the Western Bulldogs have had a comprehensive 43-point win over Essendon. Today, Port hosts the Eagles. St Kilda coach Nick Del Santo from the AFLW is stepping down from his role after a horror season. His side has failed to win a game in 2026, forcing the club to review its program. And the Matildas have suffered a 4-2 loss to world number three Germany in a Women's World Cup preparation match. Defensive errors proved costly as the understrength German side controlled much of the contest. Tilly's captain Sam Kerr says they learned some important lessons in the friendly.
10: It was a physical game. They're a great side. And when you play the best teams, they punish you in those moments. So, disappointing to lose, but there were some positive moments, I thought.
5: Now checking 5AA traffic.
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0: A couple of burst water mains about, one in Unley on Unley Road near Arthur Street, another in Kent Town on Decatable Terrace near Bartels Road. There's urgent sewer works in Hindmarsh on Port Road near Coghlan Street. Speeds are at 40 outbound with one lane closed. Check your speed today, Grand Boulevard at Seaford. 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Adelaide's most accurate traffic on 5AA.
5: Now the 5AA forecast.
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5: Partly cloudy today, 21. A shower or two tomorrow, 28. A possible shower on Monday, down to 19. Then cloudy for the rest of the week with temps in the high teens and low 20s. Right now it's 18 degrees on 5AA, always Adelaide.
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11: The last hour of our program, you can still have your say.
12: It's flying, stud.
11: 8223 0000. Text messages keep rolling in. Mitch Michael from Marston says, shut up, KG. Bassett has unfinished business at Westies before he leaves.
12: Well, I understand that, you goose. But all I'm saying, if we're talking about him as looking after himself, I think he's good enough to be an AFL coach. No doubt.
11: I didn't have to be so rude to our texter.
12: Well, he's having a crack at me.
11: He just said, shut up.
12: Well, I'm telling him to mind his own business. Stuff him.
11: It's one of our listeners, Michael.
12: Well,
11: Michael of Marston.
12: Fire with fire.
11: Oh, you could have agreed with him. You should say, Michael, you're right.
12: Well, I've said that.
11: Good point, Michael, you're right. You said you'd call him a goose. Michael, I'm sorry. On behalf of the station, I apologise.
12: You two can get dumped too, stud.
11: You wouldn't know how to dump me.
12: Oh, no, I wouldn't know.
11: Jason, good morning. Are you there, Jason?
12: Oh. Where's Jason gone?
11: I think we might have had Jason.
12: Have we?
11: Somehow. I think, but anyway, Mouse, you're there. I'm sure you're there. Mouse, good morning. Mouse,
13: hello.
11: We can hear you. Mouse, we can hear you.
13: Hello.
11: Yeah, hello.
13: Okay, fine.
11: We can't hear you
12: either.
11: We
12: can't hear you either. So what's happened now?
13: Now I can hear you. Right. How are you?
11: Good, thank you.
12: Good, thank you.
13: I've just come off the South Pacific Island cruise. It was great to see you on the plane coming from Brisbane to Sydney just now in the wonder of technology.
11: Mouse, are you hands-free? Because it's a bit echoey.
12: Yeah, echoey.
13: Oh, sorry. Hang on. Hands-free.
11: No, we don't want you. We don't want you.
13: Righto.
11: Yeah, that's better.
12: That's better. Okay. Yep.
13: Sorry about that. Anyway, so while I was over there, there's about 300 people on the boat from South Australia.
11: Ah.
13: And obviously a lot of talk was on about the football and stuff like that. A lot of the people actually listen to this show, so that's very good. They're all on the apps listening now. I was on a tour the other day and I was sat next to this family. The two boys play cricket, KG, for East Torrens. One was called Zach, he was 15, the other one was called Callum, he was 12.
12: Yep.
13: And Zach was the Crows supporter. And he said to me, ask KG and Cornsey, how come we have so many players leaving the Crows but no one wants to come there? Oh, so, for example, McMurray, Butts, and
12: Bedler,
13: and then Taylor Walker. And then the young bloke said, well, Port Adelaide, they're absolutely wrapped with Port Adelaide because they've got five first-round draft picks.
12: Yeah, they've done
13: Butters.
12: Well. They've done very well, Port Adelaide.
13: Five first-round draft picks for Zach Butters. How good is that?
11: I don't think it's five.
12: I think it is, stud.
13: It is. It's five.
12: Stud's looking at that.
11: Port's lost picks 4, 48 and 83, and they gained 7 and 12. And Melbourne's...
13: And they got five conversation pick as well. And they got two first rounders the next couple of years as well. They got five altogether.
12: Yeah.
11: Okay. All right. Well, next year.
12: Yeah. Yep.
11: And the year after. Yeah, that's true. Yeah. I thought you meant this year. They've got next year and the year after.
13: Yeah, so they got five. So anyway, while I was over there, some of the people were saying, you know, when we were in Vanuatu on the tour, they said, can you find some players out here for the Crows? Because the Crows recruiters can't find any. And I said, well, I feel sorry for Matthew Nicks because these players are leaving and they're not getting restocked as what you were saying before. Now, just quickly, I listened to the bloke, the Collingwood supporter, about women's football. My boy umpires every Friday night the women's football over in Perth. And let me tell you, the players that are coming through from, say, 15 to 18 at the moment are outstanding. The skills are improved out of sight. There'll be a really good lot of players in the next 2 or 3 years coming through.
12: Good.
13: And the standard will lift highly. Now, Bobby Hill looks like going to the Fremantle Dockers. The players have actually asked for him as well. His cousins are Shea Bolton. And he's back home in Perth now where his kids are, which is, you know, if you live it away from your kids, it's not easy to start with.
12: Yep.
13: But he looks like going to Fremantle as a direct replacement to Sam Switkowski. Now, can you imagine Bobby Hill and Shea Bolton in that with Isaiah Dudley in that forward line for Fremantle next year?
12: If he gets his game right, yeah, be good.
13: Well, it was only in Norwich Dallas 2 years ago, or 3 years ago.
12: Yep.
11: Yeah, but he's fallen out of love with the game. He hasn't been in love with the game for 12 months.
12: That's the point I'm making.
11: Hard to get the love back.
13: Just on that, the Crows, I heard you on the radio before. Aiden Schubert is, I think, coming. It was a top draft pick for the Adelaide Crows. I can't believe the Adelaide Crows just let him go to Gold Coast. Why they didn't have a crack at him, actually.
11: So, hang on.
12: Who was that?
11: Abel Shum, never heard of him.
13: Schubert. He's going up to the Gold Coast as part of the deal for Ben King.
11: He was on the Crows list.
13: Sorry?
12: No.
11: Did you say he was on the Crows list?
13: No. He's a young South Australian boy. He was one of the top picks. But I can't understand why the Crows haven't had a go at him. You know, like, he's the sort of bloke that they should be bringing back.
12: The Crows can answer that.
11: I don't know him. He was drafted by
13: Hawthorn. He played one game for Hawthorn.
11: Okay.
13: And now he's going up to the Gold Coast Suns on a 3-year deal, right?
11: Okay.
13: But what I'm saying to you is,
11: he's a young South Australian boy.
13: Why didn't Adelaide Crows have a go at him? Because he's the sort of bloke, in my opinion, they should be having a target at young South Australian recruits, bringing them back home, right?
11: It makes sense. What position does he play?
13: Well, I think he's a forward. I'm not quite sure, but there's another one called Sam Butler as well that's going up there. But it just seems to be that the Crows people are just sitting on their hands and the other clubs are just going in and sweeping all these players. And I just can't believe also the bloke from Adelaide Crows who went to the Bulldogs, Jordan Butts.
11: Yeah.
13: His compensation pick was worth higher than what Lachie Neils was to go to Collingwood. Lachie Neils, a triple premiership player and two-time Brownlow medalist.
11: Yeah, 30. How old, though?
12: 30.
13: Yeah, but what I'm saying is that if you look at what one's achieved in the game, look what the other one's achieved in the game, you'd think that Lachie Neils would have had a lot higher compensation pick for Brisbane than what Jordan Butts for Adelaide Crows was, in my opinion. But anyway, I think that Adelaide, there's obviously some good Adelaide players around there, and even there's a pile in Perth. They should be sort of having to go and get some of these young players back if they want to move, because I can't believe they're just letting them go from club to club and not having a go at them, because Schubert would have been a perfect example of a good recruit for Adelaide.
12: The only people that can answer that would be the Crows, and they've made the point that they're not going to recruit for recruiting sake.
11: Well, the point they're making is that this year's the last of a uncompromised draft, even though it is slightly compromised. They're keeping their draft picks up their sleeve for this year's draft rather than next year's, and the year after. Because of Tasmania having all those early picks, it'll compromise the draft.
12: Yeah, it's interesting.
11: Thank you, Mouse.
12: Thanks, Mouse.
11: Hello, Ian.
14: Good morning, gentlemen. Four quick points.
12: Yep.
14: Number one, very disappointed with the Crows, with their recruiting, with their organic bloody whatever. Yeah,
11: now Ian, can I pause you there? Are you driving a big truck or not?
14: Yeah, I'm driving a road train to Mildura, like I normally do.
11: Okay, righto.
14: I'll be off in 25 seconds.
12: Yeah, all right.
14: Second point is, when's moving day at Beverton? Do you know when moving day is in Beverton? When we go into the new place?
11: No.
12: Is it November?
11: November's the latest, but it'll probably get put back, but... The grass is down, I think, and there's, you know, it's gradually coming together.
12: Yeah, it's going to be outstanding, mate. Tell me.
14: Fourth point. MotoGP's on this afternoon because it's in Malaysia, so it's sort of Adelaide time.
11: Yeah.
14: It's about 2 hours difference, 2.5, something like that, if you're interested in watching the sprint race. Anybody out there listening? Yeah. And you, Graham and Ken,
11: yeah.
14: You've got Fox, you can watch that this afternoon. And 2 weeks' time is Phillip Island, which is the last Phillip Island until it comes to
11: Adelaide
14: next year.
11: Yep.
14: Yep. So 2 weeks' time today and tomorrow. And the last point is Bathurst tomorrow. I'll be watching Bathurst all day and drinking beers. Thanks very much, guys.
12: I'm hoping that Kostecki can win pole, because if he gets to pole, he'll beat Peter Brock's record of four, I think. I'm going off half cocked here, but
11: four times poles winner or four times winner?
12: Four times pole winner, I think.
11: It just means he starts first.
12: Yeah, I think.
11: We don't follow it like we used to, do we?
12: Moffat, Brock, and all those drivers, they were real personalities in their own right. I watched a bit yesterday.
11: Are we living in the past?
12: We are. I am. Definitely. The young boy that did well, was it Bates? Did very well. Just lost
11: Zach,
12: his mother.
11: Zach Bates,
12: yeah. Lost his mum.
11: Right. Now.
12: Gee, they can drive, those blokes.
11: This is from who? Port might have got 5 first-round draft picks over 2 years, but they need to use 4 of them for their 2 father-son picks. So they're really just left with pick 5. Yeah, but if the father-son picks are top 10 players, it doesn't matter.
12: You've done very well. Port, whichever way you look at it, Port have done very well, I would suggest.
11: Darren says the Crows should have a go at Henry Smith, who's the ruck forward at Brisbane. Okay. 8223 0000. The line's available there.
12: Yeah, Mark. Yep, give us a call.
11: Young Campbell, 8223 0000. You get through immediately. Back after the break.
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11: Thanks for joining us.
22: Yes. 8223 00 00 is our number. A bit of clown around started. What's happening?
11: A few cricketers. Oh, it's going to rain.
22: I think so, yeah. Bit of
11: clown. Can't control the weather, KG.
22: No, it's beautiful, though.
11: Peter Brock won Bathurst 9 times. That's why he's known as King of the Mountain.
22: No, but it's...
11: But it was pole.
22: Pole.
11: He would have surely got pole more than 4 times.
22: Oh, I don't know. I read the story somewhere anyway.
11: Several people texting about the cricket, the Sheffield Shield team, about to beat Victoria outright by an innings.
22: That'll be fantastic. Yeah, honestly... It's been a great performance by the... Could they win 3 in a row?
11: Maybe. Rick of the Clare Valley. Rick, good morning.
23: Oh, look, you too. I went to the West Adelaide show yesterday afternoon. They dragged me down. Yeah. There's so many ghosts in the room. But you two were magnificent. And you may get bored of saying the same old things. But to us, it was you kept it all fresh and alive. Oh, and I had a wonderful time. And I just want to thank the pair of you. Because you made a lot of us happy, and we raised a lot of money, and we're in good hands.
11: Well, Rick, I've got to say, now you may be offended by this.
22: Yeah, go on.
11: Because there's times when you ring up when you sound like a real bogan, okay? You know that because you have a crack at us and you take sheep. But having seen you in the flesh, what a stately-looking gentleman you are with the grey hair and the beard. You absolutely belie your radio persona.
22: That's Rick from Clare Valley.
23: Rick from Clare. Yeah. Just shows what bad judges you two are.
11: And you quoted from one of my favourite bands.
22: Yeah.
23: Mate, I knew I would meet you one day. I had the luck to work with a wonderful man called Chris McDermott. He was my boss, but I told him what to do for 5 years, and the Planet Nightclub ran very well.
22: Yeah.
23: But I thought, one day I'll meet at the football. I'm going to meet you somewhere. And that was my introduction. I've had that plan for about 12 years. And no one in the room knew what we were talking about, but I knew you would know. And my first words to Graham Corns in the flesh were, pleased to meet you. Yes, I know I name. Because I am the devil. But you two were wonderful, and thank you. Thank you for everything.
11: Well done, Rick.
22: No, it was a good day,
11: mate. For those who weren't there, Rick, in question time, he quoted the first verse of A Sympathy for the Devil. Please allow me to introduce myself.
22: Wasn't there a big crowd there for Westies?
11: Was a big crowd,
22: For Westies?
11: Yeah. Well done, Rick.
22: And so nice, many people nice from the West End come up and said hello, where
11: Keith
22: I was born.
11: Keith of Highbury.
22: Keith!
11: Good morning.
24: Morning, gents. Hope you're well.
22: Good, thanks, Keith. Thank you. Very well.
24: You guys made a mistake in regards to saying that Charlie brought up there were women's AFL pay.
11: All right.
24: He was actually quoting Daisy Pierce, right?
11: Yeah,
24: and he said that to you guys, and then you said to the other caller that Charlie brought it up. It wasn't one of the Waffle players.
11: No, I think I mentioned I'd seen Daisy Pierce last night. And,
24: No, neither of you did.
11: Charlie,
24: when you were speaking to the gentleman who called afterwards,
11: righto,
24: inquiring on who brought it up, none of you said he was quoting a female player. Anyway.
11: No, Keith, the point I was making is I was at a function last night with Daisy Pierce, and I said she was advocating for a reduction in the male salary cap and an increase in the female salary cap.
24: Of course. Socialism calls for redistribution of wealth, right, in the favour of the socialists.
11: Righto.
24: Right?
11: Okay.
24: And yes, when you quoted my text, why doesn't it have anything to do with AFL? When you're talking a female supermodels making 10 times the amount of men's, why shouldn't they take a pay cut? Now, here's another one. Female tennis players, they play, what, two-thirds or half of what men do,
1: yep.
24: and they expect to be paid the same.
1: Yep.
24: Now, you get paid according to what you bring in. When the Waffle can start bringing in the money, then Davey Pearce can turn around and say, we want more. We don't want to cut the men's pay. We want more. The men are the ones who pay the bills. I think it's ridiculous of you, Corns, and Davey Pearce to advocate for the ladies to get paid more now, money Keith, when they're not bringing in the money.
11: Keith, you're, I didn't advocate. I just said that's what Daisy was advocating.
24: Nah, you were, mate. You're always...
11: No, don't say you're always this and you're always that. Stay with the facts, Keith.
24: Man, I used to love you when back in the day when you used to be more of a, how would I say, a straight talker and a straight shooter. Well, I know what's happened to you, Graham. Okay. You're all for the Waffle getting into a game. You know, I've got something to say for Daisy Pearce. If the women are that good and they deserve that kind of money, why don't they elect for the draft and play with the men? Let's see how well they do, and let's get them up to $1 million.
11: Righto.
24: Try it.
11: Thank you, Keith. Oh, thank you very much.
22: That's made my morning, that call.
11: Thank you, Keith. Hello, Buck of the Barossa Valley. Good morning.
2: Morning, KG Cornsey. How are you guys?
22: Fantastic, Buck. Thank you.
11: Yeah.
2: Just quickly before I go into the USAFL, the Crows recruiting, a mate and I, we played 400-odd games for Wagering. We've been saying for 10 years, what do we need? A big body midfielder.
22: Yep.
2: And nothing's changed in that time. Yeah. Anyway.
22: That's correct.
2: Yeah. Anyway, the Redbacks are going to win, hopefully.
11: Okay.
22: Well, yeah, it's a good positive start. If they can beat the Vicks outright, that'll be a wonderful start for the season. And who knows? Three in a row. We must get ahead of ourselves. Yep.
2: I rang to talk about the USAFL. I'm flying out Tuesday. The Nationals are on the following weekend in Sarasota, Florida. So my son is playing coach for the Denver Bulldogs.
11: Well, how big is it? How many teams? Yeah. And where are they going to play? And what sort of...
2: It's the biggest AFL tournament in the world.
11: In the world?
22: In the world?
2: In the world. It attracts 1,200, about 1,000, 1,200 players and officials.
11: Yeah.
2: There are 48 men's teams from all over America and Canada. And last time, 29 women's teams.
22: You're joking.
11: So what's the format? Do they play multiple short-term games?
2: It's over Friday, Saturday, Sunday. Friday is just registrations and getting it all organised. And Saturday, they play two games. So they play in their areas, then they play in the regions.
11: Yeah.
2: So I'm a Denver Bulldog. We went back-to-back Western Regional Champions, and that seeds them for the finals. So we'll be top seed in one ball and Austin Crows and Buck, club in the other.
22: What's the standard?
11: How long does the game go for, Buck? I mean,
2: they have four 15-minute quarters.
11: Really? That's an
2: hour. But you play two or three games in a day.
11: Yeah, I know, but still, it's a fairly heavy load.
2: It is. It is. It's the standard. Well, depends on which team. Some teams are better than others, like Denver and Austin Crows, New York Magpies probably standouts. You're only allowed 9 expats on the field at any time, which makes it a bit hard when you're trying to juggle interchanges. Makes sure you've only got 9 on the field. But my gripe is they count Poms, Irish and Kiwis as expat Australians.
22: What about the support from the public? Is it strongly supported?
2: Yeah, I'd like huge crowds, but you get... last year there was probably 1,000, 1,200 at the ground. Sponsored by Coopers.
11: Really?
22: Coopers?
2: I had a gripe last year because the first time I'd been over there, and the Coopers were stranded on a bloody port in Florida. I want Nobby. I want to drink Mexican beer.
22: Oh,
11: okay.
2: And I hope he doesn't mind mentioning him, but I thought he was the US rep for Coopers. So I went and had a bit of a crack at him.
11: Oh.
2: And then when I got back, I found out he's the chief of Coopers in Australia, the whole company. Well, and a nice man. So Mr. Shearer, please make sure the keeper's there this year.
11: Good on you, Buck. Have a great time.
22: That's amazing.
11: That.
22: I didn't know it was that big in America.
11: No, that is amazing. Now, look, Darren has clarified it. He said Brock and Moffat share the record of pole position at Bathurst, four poles each.
22: Four poles
11: each. Kostecki has three. So you would have thought Brocky would have had more pole positions than that, wouldn't you?
22: Now, who's the manager of the Kostecki team? I should know this.
11: Dick Johnson. Dick Johnson.
22: I interviewed him that particular race where he crashed into something.
11: Yeah.
22: And lovely man, Dick
11: lovely
22: Johnson.
11: Man.
22: Oh, no, seriously. I've interviewed him umpteen times.
11: He's a fighter. He's a...
22: Yeah, loved his motorsport. But,
11: oh, of course.
22: He was a genuine, lovely man. I saw a photo, saw him on the TV last night when I was watching a bit of it.
11: Okay. Costa says, Curtin will be the best big-bodied midfielder for the Crows next year.
22: Well, you're probably right there after what we've seen.
11: He is. He just needs to get more of the ball.
22: Well, that's pretty handy, stud. It's pretty important, I would have thought.
11: What he does with it is good. How he gets it at the moment is good, but he needs to get more of it.
22: Did you ever say that to one of your coaches?
11: One of your coaches?
22: One of your players?
11: Possibly.
22: Yeah.
11: Possibly.
22: I found that fascinating. Got to get more of the ball.
11: Yeah, but I don't think a coach is going to say it. He might explain if Dan Curtin say, "Look, why aren't I playing in the midfield? Why have you got me out?"
22: Because you're not getting enough of the
11: Dan,
22: ball.
11: You got to get more of the ball.
22: Fair enough.
11: You just got to get more of the ball. I love what you're doing with it. Yep. Just have to get it more often.
22: I bow to your better judgment, stud.
11: Check the traffic, folks.
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6: There's reports of a crash at Happy Valley at the Happy Valley Drive Chandler's Hill Road roundabout in Unley, a burst water main on Unley Road near Arthur Street, another in Kent Town on Decatterville Terrace near Bartels Road, and urgent sewer works in Hindmarsh on Port Road near Coghlan Street. Speeds are at 40 outbound with one lane closed. 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
9: Yeah, thank you for joining us on the Saturday Morning Sports Show. Last half hour for us.
10: Cheers, flounce, Dad.
9: Andrew says, Dick Johnson.
10: Yep.
9: Hit a rock.
10: Rock, that's right.
9: Off the track into the trees.
10: Trees, remember that.
9: And
10: we interviewed
9: Stephen
10: him after
9: says,
10: that.
9: Stephen says, KG, for once get off the fence. Are you happy with the Crows recruiting and drafting? Asked Steve.
10: What have I been saying?
9: I think you've been saying you're not.
10: I'm not happy, for goodness sake. Gee, I'm concerned about what's going to happen next year.
9: Peter of Cape Jaffa. Good morning.
11: Hey, good morning, gentlemen.
9: Now, we need the Cape Jaffa story, all these exotic-sounding names.
11: Southeast. I rang up before about my cousin dying from South Adelaide, Sugar Shaw.
10: Sugar Shaw, what a magnificent man.
11: Yeah. I was fortunate enough to be in a bunker when they won with Neil Curley when they won the grand final.
10: 1964.
9: Well, Peter,
11: Kid. Yeah.
9: What were you doing in the bunker?
11: Well, I knew because of Anthony Shaw. I used to go to. He used to take me to Channel 7 every Sunday for the
10: footy show.
11: There.
10: Yeah.
9: So Tony Shaw was a halfback flanker for South Adelaide.
11: Back pocket.
10: He was
9: one of those.
10: Yeah. Dick Jackson was centre halfback.
9: He went to Darwin, didn't he, Peter?
11: He ended up there. He started Bridge Motors up there, and he. Wasn't up there long in the cyclone. Tracy knocked him out, and then he coached Northcliffe, I think, and a couple of them and up there. And he's very big with the Aboriginal football up there.
10: And he used to organise the 64 Premiership reunions every year. Sugar Shaw,
11: absolutely, yeah.
10: They were great days.
9: So, what's your footy story?
11: Well, I'm not much of a footy story. I'm more of a muso. But I remember, Cornsy, when you came back from Nasha and you played for the Bays one day.
9: Yeah.
11: And I was up the northern end, and that time I was playing with the Mitchell Park Boys Technical High School Brass Band,
9: yeah.
11: and I always took my cornet with me.
9: Yeah.
11: And I started playing, "You're in the Army now, I'm in the Army now," and I played that one, and you had a good old giggle, and you ran off.
9: Well, that was when I was in the Army, or after I got out?
11: No, it was when you were in the Army, you came back on leave.
9: That's right, I did. So that's 69, yeah. that... You played yeah. South Adelaide? Did you follow South Adelaide?
11: No, I was a Bayman then.
9: Because I remember Freddie Phillips kicked his 100th goal that year.
11: That's right, yeah.
9: Against South Adelaide.
11: And yeah, Rabbit Rowe was one of my art teachers at Mitchell Park.
9: Who was that? Ronnie Rowe.
11: Yeah.
9: Rowe, yeah. He was a great artist, actually.
11: Yeah, it was. And then the other one was, we're at the Bay again, Northern End, we always stayed up that end. And it was when they first brought out the three umpires.
9: Mm.
11: Yeah. So I started playing Three Blind Mice, and everybody in behind us, so we started singing Three Blind Mice, see how they run. It even got on Channel 7. It was quite hilarious, actually. That was my claim to fame for football.
9: do you still play?
11: Yeah, I still play when I can with the Mount Gambier City Brass Band.
9: So Cape Jaffa's the... Is it the furthest? It's a claim to fame, isn't it, down there?
11: Yeah, we're a crayfishing port.
10: Yeah, beautiful.
9: Yeah, but what's the closest town to Cape Jaffa?
11: Kingston is.
9: Kingston.
11: Southeast, yeah. And then Rove's a bit further away from us.
9: Michael Taylor country, Kingston.
11: I don't go to Rove much. Bit of a joke. I get Rove rage.
9: Robe rage? Why? Because it's what?
11: I guess too busy for me down there.
10: It's a lovely spot, though.
9: I know.
11: And just one other thing, Paul. You used to work with my dad, Arlen Harrison, at Tom Bonley's. My dad was a mechanic there in the off season.
9: Oh wow, that's going back a long time.
10: Telling your age now, stud.
9: Definitely.
11: Yeah, I'm showing mine too, boys.
9: Well, Peter. Thank you for the
10: memory. Good on you, Pete.
9: Thank you for the memory.
11: No worries. We'll see the Cape Jaffa. We'll have a crayfish here for you.
10: Oh, I'd love that. Yeah. I haven't had a crayfish for, I reckon, 10 years there. Yeah.
9: Huh? Good to get a fresh
11: one. And a nice Norfolk wine.
10: Okay. Oh, yes.
9: Well done, Pete. Thanks for the call.
11: Okay, boys.
10: Thanks, Pete.
9: Hello, Ian of Hackham.
12: Hey, guys. How you going?
10: Good, thanks, Ian.
12: Hey, Ken, I was listening to South Australian cricket side just exploding at the moment, which is fantastic.
10: Yep.
12: And I was thinking Ryan Harris for the test coach. I know it's probably a little bit hard at the minute because he played with some of those players, but maybe in the very near future, what's your thoughts?
10: Oh, there's no doubt that he's got something magic about him, Ian, because to win back-to-back Sheffield Shields is a huge performance. And I look at this game against Victoria when batters at 7 and 8 are making hundreds and doing the job. Minetti got 100 and all that. And he's got something. There's no doubt about that. And if he's got ambitions to go up the ladder, by all means, his credentials would be fantastic.
12: It'd be that injection, I think, that we really need.
10: They've stepped up here in South Africa, something big time. They've made a joke of the whole situation, and someone should be answerable to that. The picking of young Nick Maddison, nothing against the young bloke, was a joke.
12: Yeah, it's not right, is it?
10: No, it's not right.
9: Well, about your superior knowledge, KG, but when I asked you when was the last time you played a first-class game, let alone a test game?
10: Well, when did he last play?
9: And it was January 2025.
10: Mm-hmm.
9: So he didn't play at all last season?
10: No. Sadly,
9: he had testicular cancer.
10: He did. That's fine. But his lack of preparation was glaring.
9: Yeah, he faced 33 balls without scoring,
10: and I felt sorry for the young bloke because he should never have played.
9: So there was one short of the record facing a ball without getting off the mark, and that was held by Michael Whitney, I think.
10: Bowler. Michael Whitney couldn't bat to save his life. With all due respect,
9: but he was a bowler,
10: a very good bowler. No, but I'm not making an issue with young Maddison himself. I'm making an issue with whoever saw fit to.
9: Thank you, Ian.
10: Ticket.
9: Hello, Jeff.
13: How are you, Les? Just got 2 points. Just quickly, I'll be quick. Yeah, and it's regarding...
9: You don't have to be quick because we've got lots of free lines, Jeff.
13: Okay. So all right, just on the Port thing with the Butters having to use their top two picks. Because I've been wondering for a couple of weeks now, so I've rang around and stuff, and it's a fact that, don't trust Google, go to Claude AI. Google isn't that good. But, they have to use their best two top picks, which will be, as it sits now, they got 5, 6, 11, 23, 31, 45. So they'll have to box up 5 and 6. Yeah. And because they'll pay overs for that bid at 10% discount, 2,700, they'll get 21 back for that. So they'll end up with 11, 21, 23, and 31, 45 to go to it up. Plus, they'll have Port's future first round, the Dogs' future first round, and Melbourne's future first round.
10: How can the average football supporter be across all this?
13: You've got to do your research, KG. But I think you'll find this is why it's been floated that Port are going to see if anyone wants their pick 5, because then they can slice it up. And they've got the option then of maybe Carlton, because Carlton are going to struggle, which is my next point. Carlton are going to struggle to get Walker because they've got picks 12 and 17. Now, that doesn't quite add up to if Walker goes at 2 or whatever. I can't understand why.
9: Walker's a father-son.
13: So if Carlton turn around and say, okay, we'll take your 5 off your Port, Port will pick up 12 and 17 because those points, you need a 20% loading on top of that if you want a higher pick. So 12 and 17 goes just a bit higher than what 5's worth.
9: The Weekend Australian is reporting that Port Adelaide have gained selection 7 and 12, plus Melbourne's first round pick in 2027 and the Bulldogs' first round pick in 2028. Yeah. They're already reporting that. Plus, they had pick 5 as well.
13: Yeah, so does that mean Port have moved on 5, does it, to get 12 and 17 off Carlton?
9: Maybe. Well, it says...
13: This is the point I'm making.
9: Port, they'd lost picks 4, 48 and 83.
13: Was for the first trade with Butters.
9: Yeah.
13: But the second trade, this is separate again. If they go with Cohen, or they could go with Saints. Saints have got 9 and 15. Ports could give them 5 and 45 and get back 9 and 15. But the other point I'm making...
10: Honestly, this is a joke.
13: But it's a dog's breakfast, really. But this goes to my next point, fellas. But if you were going for I think clubs are going more for the compensation pick now rather than being fair dinkum about getting the top draft pick player. I mean, if you look at Carlton's situation, if Walker goes at 1, they can't afford him with pick 12 and 17. They can't, even if you add the deficit, 412 points, if you add that to it, they can't afford him. So if Essendon were fair thinking about getting him.
9: Jeff, just stop, mate.
10: Stop.
13: I know you're not. I'm clarifying this for the Port supporters, boys.
10: No, mate, you can't digest all this.
9: Can you just give us a quick prayer? Have Port ended up in front or behind? It seems to me they've ended up with a pretty good deal. Allowed them to get their young Cochran.
13: Yeah. Can I wrap it up like this?
10: I'll
13: wrap it up like this. Port will end up now, if what you say is true about Carlton reporting that Port have done a trade for 5 for 12 and 17, Port will end up now, at the end of all this schmozzle, dog's breakfast of a draft the AFL have set up, they'll end up with 6, 11, 12, 17, 23, 31, 45, plus Dogs' first round next year, Melbourne's first round next year to go with their own first round. So what they'll do is they'll box up, or they'll give 6 and 11 for Dougie. They'll be left with 12, 17, 23, 31, 45 to go to the draft with. And hopefully...
9: Jeff, I don't believe you.
13: Have a good day, boys.
10: Well, Jeff, I believe you because I've got no bloody idea.
9: How's the average footy fan expect?
10: Well, that's my point.
9: It's just ridiculous that they can trade future picks.
10: This and that and that. And this.
9: The points they have to give away, the points they have to accrue to get a father-son selection. You know, all those father-sons.
10: The average football supporter, Stanley, wouldn't have a clue.
9: You can give us a call for the last 15 minutes if you like. 8223 0000 is the number to ring. 8223 0000. Lots of lines available. Back after the break.
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9: Yes. Like this one, KG.
10: Love it. What are the calls, Stan?
9: All right now.
10: All right now. Okay, Paul can Rogers, you give us a call, folks? Well done, son. 8223 00 00 Nubby. What was the show you went to last night?
9: I'll just read a couple of these text messages.
10: Oh, okay. Righto.
9: Okay. Marty's got a headache after listening to the explanation. Port need those other picks for young Salopek. Yes, Louis Salopek and Zemis Pilot. Father-son, which they're going to need picks for.
10: Darren done very
9: says,
10: well.
9: Father-son needs to be free. No picks, no NGA, no compensation for free agents. You either match or you don't, says Darren, and he's right. Okay.
10: Yeah, agreed.
9: So last night, KG.
10: Yeah, where'd you go?
9: It was a fantastic function. It was a fundraiser for the MND, the Neil Danaher charity.
10: Gee whiz, hasn't that made inroads?
9: It was a whole lot. Most of the people from interstate. There was 300 or 400 at Adelaide Oval, and all of the Danaher family were there because they had 11 kids.
10: 11 kids?
9: Mrs. Danaher is still alive. She's in her 90s. So Terry came up. Terry is the greatest bloke in the world.
10: Yeah, good
9: Terry
10: fella.
9: Danaher is, you know, there's good blokes in the world, but he's the greatest bloke in the world you'll ever meet. So we're chatting away because we're talking about the 11 kids being raised on the farm in New South Wales up near Wagga where they lived. How they had to milk the cows before school.
10: 11 kids. How many girls and boys?
9: There's 4 boys and 7 girls.
10: God, strike me pink.
9: One of the daughters had passed away at a younger age, and of course, Neil Danaher passed away. But I reckon there was 7 of them, maybe 8 of them there last night. The three of the boys, and there had to be 4 or 5 of the girls. They all got on stage, and Terry came. He was telling us about what it was like to live on the farm and how they had to get up and milk the cows and then they had to walk or ride their bikes 2 kilometres to the school bus.
10: School bus.
9: Then the school bus would take them. But he was telling us how his dad died, which was his dad was a tough old, you know, country bloke, as you can imagine. And he'd been in hospital and he had abscesses on his, like bed sores on his feet. And he's and they were having a dry patch, and his mum went out to prime the dam to get the pump water up to the house. And Mr. Danaher was, he thought he'd better go out and check that his Mrs. Danaher is doing it correctly. So, so he's driven the car down and parked on the top of the dam, and then somehow it slipped out of gear, and the car rolled into the dam and on the steep part of the dam and under, and he couldn't get the window open. He got the window halfway down and the electric, and they couldn't open the door, so he couldn't get out. So Mrs. Danaher's priming the pump, sees the car go into the dam sees her and can't do anything about getting her husband out. So she's had to watch as he passed away. Yeah, it was a terrible. It was a terrible story.
10: I'm glad you told me that.
9: They talked about the droughts, the bushfires, all the things that you put up with on a farm, and then life and death, as tragic as that can be. It was an amazing night. He didn't tell that publicly. He came up. I was sitting with Tim Silvers and Kane. I, Tim Silvers and Daisy Pierce were the guests, and we were interviewed. So he came up and he was telling us that story. It was, but the toughness of country people just always.
10: Well, the Danaher family are renowned for that stuff. What they've been through has been unbelievable.
9: Oh, there's no doubt. And so there was, as I said, people from interstate.
10: They raised much money, Stan?
9: I don't know what they. I didn't stay right till the end of the. But there was. It was a great feeling in the room.
10: Oh, I can just imagine. It was on stage, too.
9: It's a long game. It was a long night. So,
10: are they travelling around Australia?
9: They must have come from Victoria, because in Adelaide, drove to Port Elliot, did the guy to the Brosser Valley today.
10: Good on them.

0: We go back
1: we've
0: a little bit.
1: Plenty of there, stud. Everywhere.
0: The AFLW and AFL should be paid on percentage of revenue. It doesn't grow, it stays the same. As it grows, they get what they deserve.
1: That'd be tough. The girls wouldn't get paid too much. I don't know what the crowds have been like, to be quite frank.
0: There was a good crowd. Where was a good crowd at Norwood? It was a game at Norwood Oval.
1: Was it 5,500?
0: There was a good crowd out there, I saw.
1: Yeah.
0: I think it's a lot to do with, you know, if the Crows play and it's at Norwood Oval, like Norwood's a good, it's a good.
1: So is Alberton now. Alberton's a beautiful ground now.
0: I was saying that
1: what they've done there has been.
0: She's coaching the Eagles side, and I said that, you know, they're in sixth position at the moment. They have to win all their games, and they've got games against tough teams. And she said, what's Alberton? I said, well, Alberton is a great oval.
1: Oh, beautiful.
0: But you'll probably have rabid Port Adelaide supporters.
1: Oh, now don't go down that track, stud. Don't down that track.
0: Well, I think the Port Adelaide supporters support their women's team pretty well, don't they?
1: They do, yeah. They do. My word, they do. And there was, it was a record crowd the other week at that game. I think it was 5,500.
0: Yeah, I mean, it is a good ground, regardless of...
1: Oh, no, it's
0: those
1: fantastic.
0: Of us who played in the old set, we hated going there.
1: Yeah, I think the Crows play Richmond tomorrow, I think, isn't it?
0: Oh, is it?
1: Tonight, I'm not sure.
0: That's away, though.
1: That's away, definitely away. And they've got a win. If they don't win that, then they can't play... They won't make the finals.
0: Mm.
1: So there you go. There you go, stud.
0: Carol says... Let's not be embarrassed with low scores in women's footy. Let's be supportive and proud that these young female athletes are out there keeping fit, being role models, doing their best.
1: I agree wholeheartedly, but you've also got to be concerned about the game. Like St Kilda kicking a point for four quarters is not what the management wants.
0: And Ben said, the Crows issues today are due to what has happened in the past drafts at 2016 until 2020. Out of 28 draft selections, including rookies, only 7 players remain.
1: Hmm. I don't know about the Crows.
0: That's definitely an indictment of what they've done.
1: Yeah, they are, at the moment, worrying me, the Crows.
0: That is our program,
1: that
0: folks.
1: Is. Thank you for your
0: stay
1: calls.
0: Stay tuned, Richard.
1: Yeah.
0: Richard's back. Richard Pascoe's back. World record breaking deadlifting.
1: He's number one
0: in his class and his age. So
1: yeah, and he'll tell you about it.
0: He'll tell you all about that. No, we're looking good, Richard. Well done.
1: Mate, fantastic.
0: Deadlifting 170 kilograms.
1: I couldn't lift it in three tries.
0: You couldn't lift 70.
1: Exactly right, son.
0: Neither could I.
1: And well, I'm back tomorrow afternoon with Tuggers doing... the Sunday roast at 11 o'clock to 12, stud.
0: Thanks so much for joining us, folks.
1: Have a good weekend, stud.
0: We'll bring back
1: say hello to your friends, stud. All right.

0: Radio ad needs a professional voice actor and some somber music to remind you that what you're hearing is important and to really pull on the heartstrings.
1: We're not doing any of that. No paid actors, no music. Just the two of us having a genuine conversation, which is what Bear is all about.
0: See, the funeral industry has always operated a bit like those radio ads. A lot of pomp with very little substance. Polished showrooms, mahogany coffins, and the quiet suggestion that the more you spend, the more you love someone. And to be honest, in many cases, that suggestion isn't even a quiet one.
1: After hard losses of our own and experiencing the cost and complexity of funerals firsthand, we left our careers behind and set out to change the way Australians say goodbye, starting with the funeral parlour itself.
0: When you think about it, funeral parlours are a rather odd thing. They're an unfamiliar and uncomfortable place where you're rushed to make decisions about someone you love while the cost of that very room is being added to your bill. All this before the next appointment starts.
1: At Bear, we decided to do away with funeral parlours and all that comes with them. 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
4: Three Mexican men have been found guilty of murdering Australian brothers Jake and Callum Robinson and their American friend Carter Road. They were shot dead while on a surfing holiday in the Baja region during 2024, found to be victims of a robbery that went awry. The accused have been convicted of aggravated homicide, aggravated robbery, violent robbery and violent vehicle theft. Nine's Lily Greer says the men are expected to be sentenced next week.
6: We know that they've asked for the maximum penalty to be imposed on these three men. The prosecutors will be asking for 200 years to each of these men who have been found guilty on three charges, robbery with violence, robbery with a car and murder.
4: A man has had to be rescued from the torrents after jumping into the water to evade police overnight. Police responded to a group of men fighting on Hindley Street at about 5 this morning. While officers were speaking to those involved, one of them ran from the scene and was briefly pursued before being later found struggling in the river calling for help. Three police officers jumped in to save the drowning man. The 22-year-old from Blair Athol was taken to hospital and police are investigating. A Paraka man is without his car and licence today after being found literally asleep at the wheel early this morning. The 29-year-old was caught napping in his car at the intersection of Grand Junction and Suttolts Roads at Gillies Plains at about 3 a.m. Senior Constable Rebecca Stokes says the driver then tried to flee the scene.
7: The patrols located the vehicle and attempted to wake up the driver, and he's immediately driven off, but we had placed some road spikes in front of the vehicle for that very contingency. He's continued to drive slowly along Grand Junction Road before pulling into the car park of a fast food restaurant at Northfield.
4: He will appear in court in January. There could be further fuel price rises as Iran's offshore crude stockpile in Southeast Asia is being rapidly depleted. New tracking data shows 9 million barrels of Iranian crude were transferred through ship-to-ship operations in waters off Malaysia during September. Only about 10 million barrels of Iranian crude now remain in floating storage, prompting further supply constraints in the coming weeks. It's reported Iranian LPG and methanol reserves are also significantly depleted. And the War Memorial on North Terrace will host a commemorative service this afternoon. The gathering will mark 25 years since the start of Australia's military service in Afghanistan. Veterans Affairs Minister Chris Picton says it's important to acknowledge the South Australians who served and lost their lives.
8: Five South Australians lost their lives, and we pay our respects every day, but particularly on days like this, to those families for their sacrifice, as well as so many other South Australians who would have been injured or suffering the long-term impacts of their service in Afghanistan.
4: Now turning to 5AA sport, it stumps on day one of the men's test in South Africa. Australia is 6 for 187. Matt Renshaw the best with the bat on 46 not out. In Shield cricket, SA has beaten Victoria by an innings and 40 runs. In other sport, the AFLW races towards the finals with 5 matches today. The game between St Kilda and Collingwood is getting underway. Then Port Adelaide play West Coast, Geelong take on GWS, Richmond host the Crows and the Gold Coast play the Melbourne Demons. Formula One is in Singapore. The sprint race tonight is expected to see fast times around the Marina Bay street circuit. Max Verstappen is off pole while Oscar Piastri will start off position 4. And the Matildas have fallen to Germany 4-2. Now checking 5AA traffic.
9: Knowles Caravans, proud home of Island Star. Australian made. Salisbury Highway, opposite Mawson Lakes.
10: There's reports of a crash in Happy Valley at the Chandler's Hill Road Happy Valley Drive roundabout. In Unley, a burst water main on Unley Road near Arthur Street. Another in Kent Town on Decaderville Terrace near Bartels Road. And urgent sewer works in Hindmarsh on Port Road near Coghlan Street. Speeds are at 40 outbound with one lane closed. The MG4 EV Urban, Wheels' best small electric car. 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Adelaide's most accurate traffic on 5AA.
4: Now the 5AA forecast.
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4: Partly cloudy today, 21. A shower or two tomorrow, 28. A possible shower Monday down to 19. Then cloudy for the rest of the week with temps in the high teens and low 20s. Right now it's 18 on 5AA, always Adelaide.
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11: At 6 minutes past 12. Thanks, Edwina. Always good to hear Edwina in the newsroom. I'm Richard Pascoe. I'll be with you till 2:20 today when we will cross to the Port v West Coast in the AFLW. And Mel Usher will be back after the AFLW game with another great music-themed show. Today, music to pick cricketers by. So that's given her a challenge for the day. Remember, if you can't hear us properly on here, and we always sound really good on the 5AA app, download it, uses very, very little data on there. As I do every time I'm on, what do the names? Nick, plucked from obscurity, Madison. George, jumped the shark, Bailey. And Michael, got your work cut out as a batting coach, DiVenuto. None of them will be on the show today. And we will discuss the Australian cricket situation because, as you would know, I am a big cricket fan. On the show today, we've got a packed show for you. Plenty of time for your calls. Give me a ring, 8223 0000. Would love to talk to you. Steve Davis will be on the show. He's got a new song, so always enjoy talking to Steve. Dr. Vincent will be on. Now, he's going to be talking about making sure that you regularly do a number two, a subject that doesn't get discussed very often on there. Bob the Murder Man will be here in the studio with another grisly murder. Travis Brown will talk about the history of steroids. And Tracy Yin will be here, the health specialist. If you've got a question for Tracy, give us a ring, 8223 0000. But right off the bat, we'll talk to Tony. Tony, good afternoon.
12: Hello, Richard. I want to pick your brain. I'm not a technical person. In fact, I sold my computer about 20 years ago, and it was a very vexatious time for me, so I'm very glad not to have one. But
11: right,
12: saying that, I'm an artist, an artistic type person that makes these wonderful little recycled novelty humorous signs, and they need to be displayed in shops and bakeries and cafes.
11: I've talked to you before, haven't I, Tony?
12: I think we've had a chat about it.
11: Yeah.
12: But you know what? I'm having trouble because I can't seem to get my message out there. Now, I'm wondering, is AI, and before I say anything, please, people, don't ring up and tell me to sell these things online because that's not what I'm about. I like the personal touch, you know?
11: Yes.
12: I want to be able to go to places and let people feel them, see them, touch them, and hang them up and sell them. So I want to do it personally.
11: It's a good idea.
12: But can AI, if we were to ask AI to email every cafe and bakery in SA, does AI do that instead of me going with a technical person sitting down and getting an email of every cafe? Can AI do it in one hit or not?
11: That's a great question. It's one I've not been asked before. It would.
12: I can imagine that.
11: it would depend on, you know, whether all their details are freely available. And people say, well, AI goes along and scrapes all of those details up. It's Yeah, it is a good question. I mean, you know, I subscribe to AI, all the major ones out there, and you know, it's one thing I haven't been asked whether it can go along and it can send emails out on your behalf, but you've got to go along and have their details to go along and just send them. You know, that's one of the big things, you know, about it. I'm just quickly just trying to go along and see whether it can be done or not while we're on
12: air. Well, I'm guessing, Richard, that 5AA is like the encyclopedia. So this is an avenue where maybe there are some brains out there that could come up with a method where we could maybe use AI or a computer, or I can even pay. Not that as a pensioner I can afford to pay much, but I wouldn't mind paying someone with a technical brain to help me get my advertising just out there so that people know that what I do exists. You know, I do very well when we do the Gawler Show or we do, you know, some of these shows, but there's not a lot of them happening. So most of the time, 200 or 300 beautiful signs are sitting in my man cave, and that's not good enough.
11: No, you need them out there in the public, don't you? You
12: know, absolutely.
11: That becomes the thing. Do you do all the Gawler Shows and everything?
12: We do all that, yeah. We did the Gawler Show. We did very well, you know. I mean, I sold 20 signs. The only problem is that the 20 signs I sold just paid for our fee. So my hobby is supposed to be maybe providing a few extra dollars to add to my pension, and that's not happening. I'm paying out more for my hobby than I'm getting, so I've got to turn that around.
11: All right, here, hold on for the ride here. I'm about to tell you what you know, Google Gemini has told me. First of all, you've got to select a suburb or a postcode on there. So, e.g., cafes in Norwood, to identify the venues and collect public contact emails from their websites or social pages. So they've got to have an email address or a contact on there. Then you're going to ask it to source the local business associations and councils on there. Then what you've got to do is all of that's got to be put into a spreadsheet on there, the business name, the owner name, the email address, the suburb, and the custom detail to personalise each message. Then you have to make sure that you comply with the Spam Act in Australia on there. Because, you can generally send relevant B2B cold emails only if the address is publicly displayed and the message is relevant to their business operations on there, unless they explicitly stated no unsolicited commercial messages, which I've got to say I don't think a lot of businesses pay any attention to around Australia. That's why one of the reasons we get so much spam. You've clearly got to state exactly who you are. You've got to have an unsubscribe in there, and then it can go along and do all of that for you.
12: Well, you just fried my brains. Then there's steam coming out of my ears,
11: You can only send it about 20 at a time.
12: Okay, well, even 20 at a time wouldn't be bad.
11: Yeah,
12: better than one at a time.
11: Exactly right. So, yeah, it can be done. There's a bit of groundwork to do. People always think it's easy with using AI out there. I've got a client at the moment who's got runs a business, but he still has a Windows XP laptop because he does tutoring on there, but it doesn't go on the internet. But the laptop's getting towards the end of his natural life. And, you know, part of the thing that we're doing at the moment with this client is we've got the old CDs that were running on the Windows XP laptop, and we're getting them up to a Windows 11 version on there. So at the moment it's about 1 in 3 works.
12: Yeah, well, I'm going to have to find a technical person because I'm talking to you on a flip phone, so that gives you an idea.
11: Oh, there you go. So
12: I'm sort of still riding a camel around. That's how ancient I am, mate. But we'll work it out. We know where we're going now.
11: Yeah. So it can be done. And you know, Google Gemini. If you've got somebody on an Android phone, Google Gemini might be the way to go because you can use their Android thing. But if you follow all the rules, you'll be all right. But don't upset people. Is what I always say.
12: No. That's the last thing I want to do.
11: All right. Where can we see your signs, though?
12: Look, to be honest, more signs. I've got a guy on the York Peninsula. In the little lovely town of Laura, there's a guy called Frank that owns the Emporium, the cafe there.
13: Right.
12: He orders about 50 every couple of months, so there's 50 of them hanging up on his wall, and he's doing a roaring trade. That's why I want Adelaide people to wake up. If they've got blank walls, there's extra cash flow. If they buy them off of me cheap, hang them up in their shop, they're going to make extra cash, you know. So Frank's having a good time, but it's hard getting my message out to the guys here. I don't blame cafes for not listening because they're so stressed at the moment with their own cash flow problems. They don't really have time to play with my stuff, you know. So you need people that have got time and the incentive to sort of play with art. Art is one of those things that not everyone's interested in. But, that's the place to see them is the Emporium at Laura. Go down and have a coffee one day. It's a lovely little town. And they're all hanging up there.
13: Just up the road. You know,
12: up the road, mate. It's a lovely drive.
13: Yeah, for that. So you haven't been around, like, basically go on the peninsula and drive to cafes and try and get it in
12: we
13: that
12: did,
13: way?
12: Did all that, yeah. They're all stressed, mate. Cafes are stressed now. We had a cafe at Ardrossan. That's where I used to sell them. I was having a ball, mate. But once we got hit by COVID, the cafe turned into a takeaway and it nearly killed my wife. She couldn't keep up with the pace. So we ended up selling up and coming back to Adelaide thinking we could have a cafe here. But I tell you what, mate, you're a very brave person to open a cafe in Adelaide at the moment.
13: Yeah, it's hard. Unless it's got quality on there, it's hard.
12: Yeah, very hard. The government's not helping us, mate, with the red tape and the crap.
13: Oh, Tony, don't get me started on that. Good heavens. Yeah.
12: You know the story.
13: Yeah, I do. I see so many people out there, and, you know, they just need to release some of these people out there, you know.
12: Big time. Yep. Why wouldn't they help people? Why wouldn't the government do everything in their power to make it easier?
13: They say, Tony, they'll go, they are helping people.
12: Yeah, right.
13: Yeah. You know, I'll talk later on about the credit card tax debacle that we had this week. You know, it's your money, you pay it to the tax department however you want to.
12: Yeah.
13: To me, you know, if you want to pay it on credit card and get points, get it on credit card and get points. I know somebody who does that and pays for it. The only holiday they have every year.
12: Yeah.
13: Why not?
12: If you and I, Richard, if you and I or the taxi drivers or the cafe owners in Adelaide were in government, things would be very different. It would be very simple. But the thing is, we're not in government, so we can't do much but complain.
13: It's very nice of you to say that, Tony, but I don't think me being in government will be the most favoured thing out there. So, Tony, you have a good weekend, mate, all right?
12: Yeah, you too. Thank you, Richard.
13: Thanks, Tony.
12: See ya.
13: Time is now 12:17. We're going to go to a short break and we'll be right back. Give me a ring, 8223 0000. If you want to get something off your chest about the government, it's time to talk now.
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3: This is Richard Pascoe.
13: At 21 minutes past 12. Remember, I'll be here till 2:20 this afternoon. Dave and Ian, we'll get to you in just a moment. I do want to comment on the Nick Madison part. What exactly does a batter have to do to get picked for Australia? Score runs in Sheffield Shield cricket? Prove they can handle the new ball? Put together consistent performances and wait their turn? Those are fair questions after Nick Madison's extraordinary recall for the first test against South Africa. Let's start with the selector's explanation, because there was one. George Bailey said injuries to Josh Inglis and uncertainty over Cameron Green created a need for batting cover. The selectors wanted flexibility, someone who could bat at the top of the order in the middle, and someone they regarded as a strong player of spin. They anticipated a turning surface in Durban. That explains the type of player they wanted. It doesn't fully answer why Madison was the best available choice. He had not played first-class cricket since March last year. Then, after that lengthy absence, he was asked to open the batting against the reigning World Test champions. That is an enormous leap of faith. Where was the recent evidence that he was ready for that assignment? Madison's recovery from testicular cancer deserves admiration, but admiration for his personal courage and scrutiny of his test selection can exist together. A compelling comeback story cannot, by itself, justify a place in Australia's batting order. His 33-ball duck has sharpened the criticism. One innings doesn't prove a selection was wrong, and a century wouldn't automatically make the process sound either. The question is whether the decision was justified by the evidence available before he walked out to bat. Now consider the players grinding away around the country. They face the new ball, they make runs, they work on their weaknesses, and hear that consistent domestic performances will put them in contention. What message does this decision send them? I can't speak for those players, but frustration would be understandable. They will be entitled to ask whether their performances carry the weight they thought they did. Bailey rejected the suggestion that this selection disrespected state cricket. Fair enough, but the selectors need to do more than reject the criticism. They need to explain why the alternatives were less suitable. Versatility matters. Conditions matter. Selection requires judgment beyond a spreadsheet, but judgment needs evidence. And the more unconventional the decision, the stronger that evidence should be. Why was Madison ready? Why was opening the right role? What outweighed the claim of players with more recent first-class cricket behind them? These are reasonable questions about a national team, and the responsibility sits with the selectors. Madison accepted an opportunity any cricketer will want. He should not become the punching bag for a decision made about him. If Australian cricket wants players to believe in its domestic pathway, that pathway must mean something. Otherwise, keep making runs keep sounding like an empty promise. So have the selectors spotted something the rest of us have missed, or have they asked everyone to accept a gamble without a convincing explanation? David, how are you?
0: I'm good, thanks, mate. Very good discussion you just had there. I sort of agree 100% with you.
13: Thank you.
0: But my situation is, my question to you is, what do you know about Beer A Go-Go?
13: We don't buy anything from that company at all.
0: And if I'm an idiot and have done that, I'm keen to see the Piney Street Country Club next week. They're a fantastic band.
13: Yep.
0: At the Entertainment Centre. And went onto their website and looked through. And before I know it, I'm buying tickets and which I thought was through their original website.
13: Right.
0: But before I know it, I'm down the end and I bought a couple of tickets, click on that, and it turns out Via Agogo have got me. They tell me my tickets are on the way and will be available no later than 3 hours before the concert.
13: Well, oh, David.
0: It doesn't sound good, does it?
13: No, it doesn't, David. And, you know, this used to be a regular thing, I've mentioned, and a lot of announcers have mentioned over the years, that anybody who buys anything through Via Go-Go seems to do their dough. Roll up at the football, if you bought your tickets to the football, and I've had that, and they go, that's not a genuine ticket.
0: I'm concerned, and I think I've probably done the dough. But what really makes me cross is that I went onto the Heine Street, website, and it's a bit like these things when you click on something. Even if you're looking at Bunnings or some damn thing, you click on something, and before you know it, it's not Bunnings you're looking at. It's another one that's jumped the queue.
13: Which web browser are you using?
0: Now, that's a good question. Chrome,
13: Google Chrome. You should be. So we're talking the Hindley Street Country Club?
0: Yes, that's right,
13: And
0: I've got a concert on next Saturday night at, I think, 7:30 at the Entertainment Centre.
13: Live concerts. Let's have a quick look.
0: Yep.
13: This is the beauty about Saturday afternoons. We can do these sort of things.
0: Oh, great. Yeah.
13: Australia and New Zealand.
0: That's right.
13: And who is it? Who are you seeing?
0: Piney Street Country Club.
13: At the Entertainment Centre?
0: That's right. Yep.
13: All right. Let's have a look. Tickets available. We'll buy some tickets. We're not going to buy some tickets on there.
0: No.
13: Go straight to Ticketek on my computer.
0: It did. Okay. Right. Well, that's what I wish mine had done.
13: Yeah, I know. So, David, what I would do is, clear all your history out of Google Chrome. Scorched earth policy, right?
0: Yes,
13: and then if you open settings, which is up in the top right-hand corner, it's got three dots on there, right? You'll see down the left-hand side of the page, there's one to go along and go reset all settings on there. And that will go along and put Google Chrome back to the way it should be.
0: Yep.
13: All right?
0: Okay.
13: And then go into extensions on there and make sure that you know what's in there. If you don't, remove it.
0: Okay. I see. Somehow or other, they've got into my computer. Is that right? And they've jumped.
13: I think somewhere along the line, something. Yes. Sometimes it's people have got too many tabs open. For that, and that can go along, especially on a phone, leads to this sort of thing happening.
0: Yeah, I'm guilty of all those things, and I think I've been stung. The reason I smell a rat is that when it came to the sign off, there was $66. A fee attached to it. I thought,
13: That's an old Via Go-Go trick.
0: Yeah. All right, I might have to go and buy the bloody record or something and listen to them in the comfort of my home.
13: Exactly right. How much are the tickets on this?
0: $158 is what I paid.
13: Let's have a look. I don't want to make you feel worse, and you know that.
0: I'm over it, Richard. Don't worry.
13: Yeah. You could have got a ticket for $99.
0: Oh, bugger. No, you have made me feel worse.
13: Yeah, sorry, mate. Go and have a drink. No, it's after 12 o'clock. Go and have a beer. All right?
0: You talked me into that too. Thanks,
13: all
0: Richard.
13: All right. Thanks, David. All right. Bye. If you're going to go, people, and buy tickets for concerts, go to the genuine place. And if it takes you to a third-party site, Ticketek. We all know Ticketek. But via GoGo, no. Tell your friends. Ian, good afternoon.
1: Good afternoon, Richard. Enjoying your show. You want me to talk about the government?
13: Why not?
1: Rich, I mean, this government, this federal government, are the cause of most problems that are happening right now in Australia, like be the population, be the housing problem,
13: yep.
1: Be the inflation.
13: Yes.
1: The lies that this Prime Minister, he falls off the stage and he says, oh, I didn't fall off and this and that and there's so many problems, and it's all caused by this government. And I just can't stand it anymore, Richard. Every time I see him on the TV, I have to turn over because he just makes me so angry, Richard. I don't understand how this guy is running this country into the ground. And if he was the CEO, he would have been sacked ages ago. But here he is doing his thing and still wrecking the country. Sorry, Richard, I'm just driving a road train at the moment with people passing me on double lines.
13: You be careful.
1: It just makes me ill. I just can't stand him. You watch Bowen and him over in Fiji.
13: Don't get me started on that. Hey,
1: doesn't want to put the flowers on his head because he's going to look like a you know what.
13: Yeah.
1: So he's not doing it because the Australian public media will take the P155 off him if he puts the flowers on.
13: Of course they would.
1: So he pisses the people off over there. You know, he is a joke. I don't know how many times I'm going to listen. Oh, he's the preferred Prime Minister. How the hell is that happening? How is he the preferred Prime Minister when he's running this country into the ground? The coffees are more expensive now.
13: Yes.
1: I mean, everything this guy touches turns to you know what, Richard.
13: How's the running cost for your truck?
1: Sorry?
13: How's the running cost for your truck?
1: I don't pay for it, Richard. I drive for a company.
13: Right. But that company's costs have gone up dramatically.
1: Of course they have.
13: Yeah.
1: Of course they have. I don't know exactly what the deal is, but I transport supermarket items, fridge and freezer and ambient to large supermarket chains. So that's all I can tell you.
13: Yeah. I mean,
1: I'm on my way to Mildura, so usually I listen to you for like 5 hours because that's how long it takes me to get there.
13: Right.
1: But you're only on for 2 hours 40 minutes today, Richard. What am I going to do with the other bloody 2 hours?
13: I know, mate. I apologise for that. So the AFL, coming very soon on Saturday afternoons. Once the AFLW's finished, I'll be on all Saturday afternoon. But you can, tomorrow.
1: Anyway, getting back to the government. Getting back to the government, Richard. I find it amazing that we can't do anything about this guy. We have to wait and go through more and more rubbish to get to the other end and then we can all vote. I mean, look what he's going to do to the rebate for the private health. I mean, is this guy, I mean, everybody's going to drop their, not everybody, but the people that can't afford are going to drop it, and then the queues at the hospital is going to go up.
13: That's right.
1: It's not rocket science, Richard. It's not. He should be there helping the people, not against them. It's a joke.
13: Yeah, it is.
1: I've been around a while, Richard, and I've never seen this country in this much poo as I'm seeing it now, and it's getting worse. You can't control everything like wars and shit like that. I understand that. And the petrol goes up. I understand that. But not. It's only a few things that are out of his control, but the things that are in his control, they're just wrecking
13: him and Jim Chalmers.
1: I can't believe it, Richard. And we're just putting up with it. And it's a joke. I just don't get it. He's importing boats. I mean, the prices of houses have doubled because he brings, 1.7 million people in 4 years. I mean, it's not rocket science. It's on demand. You want a house, then there's 150 people that want that same house. Of course,
13: that's
1: it's
13: right.
1: Going to go up.
13: Of course.
1: He's caused all the problems. Has the infrastructure Have we got more of this? Have we got more of that? Have we built more jails? Have we built more reservoirs to go with the population growth? No, no, no, and no. It's a joke, and he spends like a drunken sailor, Richard. It just gets me.
13: Yeah.
1: It just gets me wild.
13: Well, the earliest possible date we could have a federal election, I've just looked it up now, is Saturday the 7th of August 2027. The last possible date is the 20th of May 2028.
1: Rightio.
13: I reckon, you know, he's going to go on the 20th of May 2028 because he hopes that they by that time he would have fixed everything, and I think he's going to fix stuff all at the moment.
1: Electricity, the gas. We're giving away the gas in this country and then buying it back. I mean, that's just brain dead stuff, Richard.
13: Yep.
1: I don't understand how that even happens.
13: No.
1: Now, we're paying through the nose for electricity. We've got the most renewables in the state, but we're paying the highest prices. Nothing's making sense with this government. And people are saying, oh, he's the most loved prime minister or most designed prime minister at the moment. I mean,
13: no, good heavens, give me a break on that one.
1: I don't understand, Richard, how many... I have to turn off. I can't stand him.
13: Yeah.
1: I can't stand him. He's just got his snout in the trough, and away he goes, and they just spend like there's no tomorrow, and they don't give a stuff about the taxpayers' money, and it just gets me going, Richard.
13: I've got to say, you're getting some love on the text line. You really are.
1: Well, I hope we can start lots of conversations with all other people after me, and because I just don't understand. And I've been here, I'm 64, and I've been through a lot of prime ministers, and I've never hated a prime minister as much as I hate this one.
13: That's right.
1: Or this government.
13: Yep.
1: You know, it's beyond the pale, Richard.
13: Yep, because we're all suffering. All of us.
1: I've got a quick question about something else, Richard, which I don't understand. I know AI is artificial intelligence.
13: Yeah.
1: But what is AI? Is it a chip? Is it a room of computers? Does it think for itself, or is it just gathering information from somewhere else? What is exactly AI?
13: So here's my explanation. It's like a room full of computers. And ask a question, and it's based on the intelligence that's been put onto those computers to give you the best possible answer out there.
1: Is it a special chip, or what is it?
13: No, it's not a special chip. Okay. It's computer programs running
1: so
13: to go along.
1: It's what's been put into the memory of this bank of computers in this room. Is that right?
13: Yeah. So like they put basic maths in. Right? 1 + 1 is 2, and 2 + 2 is 4 on there.
1: Yep.
13: Then
1: yep.
13: it develops out to go along to dividing, and then we can times, and we get better and better and better and better at what we're doing on there. It brings in everything from the news on there to give you an opinion. If you pay for it, I mean, I pay for AI, and you know, it looks at my writing style on my website and you know for different things that I do. So it puts it, it goes, I know how Richard writes and pretty well how he thinks at the moment. Here is some information for him.
1: Yep. Okay. Good one.
13: Does that help?
1: And that helps. And one more final thing. Port Adelaide is closer to a flag than the Crows are right now.
13: I would agree with you, and watch the text line take off now. Yes.
1: Well, you're a lot closer. I can see the writing on the wall. The Crows are going to have a woeful year next year because they don't recruit very well. They're not changing anything. We're just steady as she goes. Organic growth, all that. What a load of rubbish. You see all these other sides in Victoria getting all these people like Geelong and Collingwood and, oh, my God, just shake my head and go, what? And you guys have really recruited well and got lots of picks and da-da-da. And you're a lot closer than the Crows, I'm afraid. So, anyway.
13: Every year, Ian, we're going to have a good year. And I reckon we're going to have a good year next year. Love Josh Carroll.
1: You'll have a good year next year and the year after because when Tasmania comes in, we're not going to get many draft picks.
13: Yep.
1: So we're stuffed again. So it's a double whammy for the Crows because we didn't do very well this year. We're not going to do well next year. No one is because of the draft picks. And you've done very well and you've gone okay.
13: All right,
1: anyway,
13: Ian.
1: Anyway, let's start the conversation with this government. Let's kick this government out when it's time to kick them out. Please do not again and have another 3 years because we're going to be down through the S-bend and it's going to be not a good place.
13: All right, mate. You drive carefully.
1: I will. Thank you very much.
13: Thanks, Ian.
1: Bye.
13: Time is now 12:39. I'll get through all the text messages in a moment because we've got a lot of them come in now. And we're going to talk to Steve Davis after this break. The time is now 12:40 here on 5AA.
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29: This is Richard Pascoe.
13: And coming up very shortly, my good friend Steve Davis. Let's get through some texts. Could it be, Richard, it will take AI to stop rogue AI, might Joe. Philip, why people thinking vigilante stuff? Got no idea what that's about. Philip, now for David, who rang in. David, I'd recommend you post your details on Facebook community sites. Plenty of locals. Sorry, this is for the sign guy. Plenty of locals and local businesses follow these groups and will contact him via direct message. Post your signs on Facebook community sites from Andrew on there. Tony, I can't see it very well. Email that in, all right, to onair@5aa.com.au and Campbell will show me. The government are only focused on their own ideologies. They don't care about businesses or the common worker. Look at what they've done to investors with negative gearing and capital gains tax changes and what they've done to businesses with the recent banning of cars surcharge. Even the Jim Chalmers ATO backflip was because of business outrage after no consultation prior, but he still hasn't fixed anything. He's just kicked the can down the road. Labor couldn't run a corner shop, but they know how to send one broke. Andrew, what happened to Constance? They picked him years ago. He went well initially, had a few lean games. Yeah, look at Marnus, and he keeps playing. They didn't let Sam settle into the team. I agree with you. He's a talent. I think he'll be coming back. Now, for David, please contact the promoter of the Hindley Street Country Club and inform them about your alleged ticket. They may be able to help you. They're really good guys. Thanks for that, Paul. Karen, what has Albo falling off the stage got to do with anything? In some people's opinion, he isn't doing a good job, but the alternative is frightening. Richard, I'm the same re Malinowskis, just like your present interviewee. I have to switch off till he's gone. He grates my gears with his underhanded ways, and then he refuses to listen to his constituents. You're doing a mental health service, allowing that chap to get the rant off his chest. Spot on guy now for the driest continent. Albo setting him and Bowen up for a fantastic life ahead. That's all for himself. He's having a good old vent. Richard, I concur what this great truck driver says, and I'm surprised that the Governor General hasn't been approached the second, or is the Governor General just guilty of bankrupting Australia? I don't think we can do that anymore. Richard, couldn't agree more with your caller about Albo. We have never been in a more serious level of carnage than right now. Is he and his government hell-bent on destroying this country? Let's rise up, people, get him out. We can't do that sort of thing because it's not the way we do things. And as I said, I gave you the dates before. That's the earliest we can have an election. Totally agree with your caller about Albo. He makes me sick to literally Antoinette. Self-learning algorithm is basically AI from, it's basically AI Phil. Has there been a big breakthrough in quantum mechanics from Mike? I agree with your caller. I'm also angry with Albo and his government. I'm 58 and this is the worst government I've ever known. We have never been in a worse situation. It's one thing after another, and none of it's positive. Albo would never take responsibility for anything, nor will our treasurer. And Albo's slimy comments about women, namely wanting, we don't need to repeat that on there. Hello, can you give me a shout out to my YouTube channel, T-Rex Rides MTB, please? There you got your shout out. The government is basically claiming squatters' rights. This is the worst federal government in Australian history, worse than Whitlam and his far-left socialist gang of gangsters. God help Australia on there. Hi, Richard. Love your passionate caller, Ian. I agree with his thoughts on there. Sorry, Richard, the fine didn't voiceover speech very well. What I was trying to say is I can cope with the truck driver and I can't understand how the Governor-General can allow Australia heading towards bankruptcy. Albanese needs to go, and the only authority to get rid of Albanese is the Governor General. I don't think that can be done anymore since the Whitlam era. Mr. Albanese is our worst problem ever, and I'm afraid our local Premier is starting to behave the same way he did. I don't think so, Mark, but it's just my opinion. Carol, the rest of the question is whether he helped vote Labor into power. Would think it would make an interesting survey. Andrew, I have two adult daughters and I taught them about respect towards women, what to call out. Again, it's having a go at the Prime Minister on there. And somebody sent in 100, my name's Rex. And squatters' rights on there. So there's all the text messages. So I've kept you right up to date. Thanks for those texts. Keep them coming in. Give me a ring. 8223 0000. Coming up after the break, Steve Davis here on 5AA.
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3: This is Richard Pascoe.
13: At 8 minutes to one here on 5AA, thank you for joining me. Steve Davis has wandered in off the streets. Got to go home sometime, Steve. He has been home as a joke.
18: You make it sound accidental every time I come in.
13: Yeah, yeah. Look who's here. He's just wandered in. So, yes, how are you?
18: Yeah, good, thank you.
13: That's good.
18: Just a bit sore. Back to the gym today.
13: So. Well done, Steve. You've had a break from the gym.
18: I have, only because the other one closed down. So yes. I've been looking for a new home.
13: Yeah, which is good. Do you think you found it?
18: I think I have. Yeah. So.
13: That's good. Who got you into the gym?
18: Ask me again in 2 days.
13: Yeah.
18: You did, yes. Richard Pascoe. Yeah.
13: So. You'll be sore.
18: Oh, yeah.
13: Sore is good.
18: Yeah.
13: Actually, if you're exercising people, sore is good.
18: Actually, my youngest daughter came as well.
13: Yep.
18: And she's a Marvel. She loved all Marvel. So we watched Thor the night before, and I was feeling like I was Thor inside my head, right, as I was rippling there on the floor.
13: Yep.
18: She said, no.
13: No. It's that's the sort of destroyed him, Kate. Yeah. Oh, my God. Yeah. Like, yes.
18: Anyway, look, I thought I'd take us to Kangaroo Island.
13: Love Kangaroo Island.
18: Yep. When you go to KI, how many times have you been there?
13: Twice.
18: Okay. What was your mode of transport to get there?
13: The ferry.
18: The ferry, okay.
13: Yeah, because there's no road to Kangaroo Island. No, oh, you can fly
18: you
13: in.
18: You can fly.
13: Yeah, you can fly in, but yeah, your arms get tired.
18: Well, a couple of weeks ago on the Adelaide Show podcast, I interviewed Daniel Clark. So he's a journalist. People might remember him. He was a journalist at the Advertiser. He won quite a number of awards. But he lives on KI now as an independent journo, and he has a great website called Kangaroo Island News and Satire.
13: Right.
18: And so he does news service. He gets some little community grants from time to time just to keep him running, which is excellent. And some locals actually chip in some money because, you know what, I feel like, generally speaking, journalism is not the fourth estate that it used to be. It's not that reliable.
13: And that's sad.
18: It is, because we need it.
13: Yeah.
18: The politicians we love, the politicians we hate, all need to be under the same microscope.
13: Yes.
18: Anyway, he's doing his bit. And when stories are so frustrating, that's when he turns to satire, because at some point,
13: you've just got to laugh.
18: It's the only way to stay sane.
13: You do. And let me give you an example
18: about
13: satire on there. So there was a man, I thought it was quite funny, actually.
18: That's a worry.
13: Man had to be rescued from the torrents after jumping into the water to have...
18: He's doing his bit. And when stories are so frustrating, that's when he turns to satire, because at some point...
13: You've got to.
18: You've just got to laugh. It's the only way to stay sane.
13: You do. And let me give you...

0: not funny, people. When police were speaking to those involved, one man ran off, was briefly pursued by police before they lost sight of him. Police monitoring cameras in the area notified officers that the man had jumped into the River Torrens. Patrols rushed to the river, spotted the man struggling in the water and calling for help. Three police officers had jumped in to save the drowning man, which is good. They located him and held him above the water before the group were then assisted from the water by other officers on there. What I would have liked to have seen on that is the Benny Hill music as he ran out of Hindley Street.
1: Well, I hope those three officers get danger money because
0: jumping in that
1: water is not where I'd want to be jumping.
0: No.
1: Just quietly.
0: Exactly right. Hope they didn't tread on any platypuses while they were in there.
1: Yes. Oh, dear. So here's where his focus on satire is at the moment. It's C-Link because they have this big plan of two brand new ferries.
0: Great idea.
1: Awesome. Running a little bit behind schedule, I think, is a nice way of putting it.
0: Doesn't everything run behind schedule, Steve?
1: Yeah, we're talking calendar numbers are changing. That's
0: dear.
1: What we're talking. One of them's over, but the second of the two ferries is called Rui, R-U-W-I, Rui.
0: Right.
1: And it had some damage when they were doing some safety trials in Indonesia up where they're making them. They were testing something in the...
0: I've got to go back a second here. I didn't know Indonesia were good on building boats.
1: Well, funny enough, I was talking to someone about this yesterday, and they said, well, actually, it is a collection of islands. So they probably have some experience in making ferries for that sort of thing. Anyway, Rui's up there. Bit of damage during a drill. They had to replace a whole lot of stuff. Anyway, Daniel at Kangaroo Island News and Satire, he has been doing the funniest stuff to deal with the frustration. And one of his listeners or readers said, hey, you can find the boat's transponder online and you can see where it is. So most people on Kangaroo Island have this bookmark saved so they can watch it. And it was stationary up there. Then it got turned off.
0: Somebody's rung them and gone, all these people, never had so many hits on the transponder in a while.
1: Anyway, it was meant to be here in the last week of September. That hasn't happened. And the tricky thing is here, their staff need to be retrained and familiarised with the boats. It makes sense to do it when they're both together so they've got continuity of service and so on and so forth. So everyone's in limbo. And there have been times when they've had to shut down or talk about shutting down the wharf for some maintenance to get them fitted up again. So it's causing all sorts of frustrations on the island for many people. And so in reflecting on that, I thought, what can I do to help? And I thought, what I could do is capture this in a song. And as I was reflecting on it, I thought, Kangaroo Island, Rui, that sounds like a kangaroo of some sort. Who would you turn to for some help? Surely it would have to be Skippy.
0: Yes.
1: So in Australia, if there's anything kangaroo-based...
0: I thought you were going to say somebody else then for a moment.
1: To do with the bush.
0: Yeah.
1: It's got to be Skippy. And so the song Rui Rui was created. And I must say, I think it's close to 3,500, 4,000 plays already. And people on KI who have heard it think it should be number one and played all the time because it's just helping them vent their frustration.
0: When's it going to arrive?
1: I don't think we know. Daniel's been teasing us this week saying an announcement is imminent, but there is no announcement. And as came up in our interview, the contract, which I believe the previous Liberal government made with C-Link for this, was written in such a way that the government cannot find them. There's nothing they can do. They have to just... Yeah, so this is where we're all a little bit tribal with our parties, but all the parties make these missteps. And this is an essential service for the island. You would think the government should have some sort of big stick they could wave.
0: So we pay for a boat.
1: Yep.
0: So it's like I commission you.
1: Beautiful.
0: To build me a boat, Steve.
1: Yep. Would you like two? I can do two.
0: You do two? That's okay. Great, Steve.

0: When am I going to get them?
1: When would you like them?
0: 3 months' time.
1: 3 months sounds fantastic. Let's aim for that. Right. I think that's a great aspirational goal.
0: Aspirational goal, which means it's never going to happen, is it, Steve? On there. The song is called Rui Rui.
1: Yeah.
0: And it's...
1: I've got to say, it did get stuck in my head, so it has earworm potential.
0: That's what we like, Steve.
1: It's only short, just under 3 minutes.
0: Well done. They have experience with them sinking too, so you went down exactly the same spot that I was thinking of at the time on there. That's why Indonesia got at building boats. Song's called Rui Rui, dedicated to all the people who are waiting in hope on Kangaroo Island.

0: It's a good song, Steve. It will get stuck in your head.
1: Well, it gives you something to do while you're standing at Penashaw at the terminal.
0: Yeah.
1: Waiting.
0: If you're down there, say, where's the new ones? Give them heaps on there. So, yeah. And I think they really do need those two new ones to come online.
1: Absolutely. I mean, I have taken the ferry and I've flown as well. Yeah. I think I've been about 6 times to KI. Unless it's a raging storm, that ferry is beautiful.
0: Oh, yeah.
1: To be on.
0: And they do it so well down there. They really do.
1: Well, that's a different topic for another day because, yes, it's an essential service.
0: Yeah.
1: And there is some different things that happen. So that's a whole another kettle of fish.
0: Exactly right. Steve, where can we find out more about you?
1: You can find out more at stevedavis.com.au. That's the songs there, and it's on Spotify and all the streaming places as well.
0: And you can see he writes them all, people. Mm. Writes them all. You can go along and see all the notes on there.
1: And Charles Jenkins, who has 26 albums to his name, singer-songwriter, he was here for the Semaphore Music Festival last weekend. We did some more work together. He's working with me now to actively find some musicians who want to step in and take these song draft ideas and bring them alive. So watch this space. I would love by the end of summer to find a small tribe who want to just grab these lyrics and go nuts with them.
0: Yeah. Oh, I think it's a wonderful idea. Yeah. stevedavis.com.au. Sitting here at home on KI and loving the Rui song. Thank you for sending me that text. That is very good. Thanks, Steve. Cheers. Coming up after the break, we are going to discuss poo. So if you are having your lunch, it's not a bad discussion, people.
1: Can I just ask, after the hour, is that going to be the number one interview or the number two interview?
0: Well done, Steve. It's going to be all about number two after the break. The time is now 6:01 here on 5AA.
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0: Welcome back. Man, I enjoy talking to all the time, the great Dr. Vincent. Good afternoon.
11: Good afternoon, Richard. I don't know if you're going to still call me the great Dr. Vincent after today's topic.
0: Right. Well, what are we discussing today, Vincent?
11: Well, do you know that 1 in 5 adults in Australia is full of shit?
0: Well, it's been wonderful having you on the show, so no.
11: No, literally, I'm going to talk about the science of going number two, because we have been on for 4 years and counting. We talk about what we eat, how much we exercise, how well we sleep, but we haven't had a topic, an episode where we talk about number two.
0: No.
11: And almost nobody in the media, on radio, on TV talking about this. So today I want to start a movement. Quite literally.
0: Yes, there we go. It'll be up for the next 5 minutes, but that's okay.
11: It's called free your poo.
0: Right.
11: A healthy poo is not about just going every day. It is about going comfortably, consistently, and knowing what's normal for you.
0: Yeah.
11: Because 1 in 5 Australians are actually struggling with constipation. And this is not just a funny thing. This is something that is quite serious, because people do this all the time, but don't talk about it. People suffer in
0: secret
11: because it is not comfortable to talk about it. So let us be the one that talk about it, because when you don't go number two regularly, it causes a lot of issues. We all talk and we are aware. I hope we are all aware that 70% of our immune systems are rooted and are originating from our gut health, and a big part of what makes up a healthy gut is going to the toilet consistently.
0: You would say so. Most people should be aware of that, shouldn't they?
11: That is correct, but
0: they don't want to do anything about it, do they?
11: That is correct. And without anyone talking about it, they probably don't know what's normal. People often think that to be classified as normal when it comes to bowel movement, you have to go every day. And whilst it is something that is good for you, it is not necessarily the one size fits all for everyone. It's not just one rule, because scientifically, from 3 to 4 times a week, it is considered normal. And
0: I thought you had to go every day.
11: It really depends on your bowel movement. It depends on the amount of food that you're eating.
0: No, I'm just gonna put you on hold for a minute there. If you're eating lunch at the moment, people, we really do apologise, but this is a very important topic. Away you go again, Vincent.
11: It is very important, because all of these things that you do in your life, in your day-to-day activities, like dietary fibre, drinking water, movement, not sitting down for too long, and good sleep, those are all the factors that contribute whether or not you can have a healthy and regular bowel movement. So it doesn't have to be every day. Because I don't want to say that you have to go every day and then people starting going online and find out all of these so-called supplements that can help with bowel movement, but they're actually laxative, which is actually bad for you, because our body is naturally very lazy. Our biological system thrives on the easy stuff. So if you pump your body with laxative, doesn't matter whether it's natural or pharmaceutical, your body will get lazy, including your colon, your large intestine. And over time, our system will then depend on this laxative to do the bowel movement. And once you take that away, that it cannot do its business by itself. So laxative is no. But there are certain things that we can do to improve our bowel movement regularity and consistency. Things like, you know, drinking enough water. Because if you don't drink enough water, everything in our body slows down, including our bowel movement. Fiber, dietary fiber. People often think that, you know, eating fruit and vegetables is only good for the vitamins and minerals, but the fiber component makes up for a lot of the health benefits that our body can benefit from. So there are several types of fibers. The two main ones would be the soluble and insoluble fiber. So banana, for example, people don't often think or associate banana with a high fiber food, but it actually contains a lot of the soluble fiber that helps with your bowel movement. And number three, we talk about activities. We talk about exercising and working out to help maintain healthy body weight. But moving your body actually helps your bowel movement as well, because it encourages your body to have normal activities, normal function, and encourages the circulation. And that is very important when it comes to bowel movement.
0: Why don't we ever hear anything of this? And I know it's a subject, and, you know, we don't want to say, well, you know, Vincent, have you had a bowel movement today? And I'm cleaning that up immensely for people at the moment. You know,
11: Thank you so much for that. I do not want to get cancelled on air, but I still feel very compelled to do this topic today because, like you said, not a lot of people know
0: Nobody discusses it.
11: Yes, people suffer in private, and when they go and try to find advice online on social media, they are then being bombarded with this supplement ad that actually is bad for them. So something as simple as half a cup of Greek yogurt, not Greek salt, it has to be Greek yogurt. And
0: that's a big distinction, isn't it, between that?
11: It is, because when you buy, and you don't have to take my word for it, go to your supermarket and have a look at the ingredient list, have a look at the nutritional panel. Greek yogurt only contains milk and culture, and that's it. It is naturally high in protein because they strain the water out. Greek-style yogurt has thickener and all of these additives, including gelatin. They are not necessarily bad, but when we're talking about bowel movement and healthy gut system, these thickeners, this gum, this additive can actually not be very beneficial for your bowel movement function, including your good bacteria. So
0: I would say spot on. I mean, there was a discussion on our Sunday morning show with Angie McBride and Michael Keelan all about the differences between the Greek yogurts out there. And, you know, a lot of people just didn't know.
11: Well, that's why we're here talking about it. It has to be Greek yogurt. And then you take half a cup of Greek yogurt. It can be natural flavored with vanilla, for example. You take half a cup of that and you add a tablespoon of activated phenolic powder. And that's it. Just two ingredients. I take that every day and I go regularly. And you will be surprised how much happiness and joy that you will experience, how much lighter you will feel if you're not carrying that
0: load around.
11: That around.
0: Yeah. Yeah, we don't have to sugarcoat this, you know, for that. But it is a subject nobody talks about. So, you know, we look at the ads. They were running ads on TV here about 6 months ago, you know, of a bloke looking happy sitting on the toilet popping a pill.
11: Yeah. So before I understand that I'm a man of science, there is a time and place for medication and pharmaceutical interaction.
0: Yeah.
11: But that in majority of the cases when it comes to constipation, do all of the healthy habits first. Reach for something as simple as, you know, the apple powder and the Greek yogurt before you go through all of this. Do the supplement with laxative effect, because you really don't want to be messing up with things down there. Because as I said before, 70% of our health are rooted there. We don't want to solve the problem short-term and creating a long-term issue.
0: Problem. The other thing I was going to bring up is there are certain supplements out there that can really interfere with this, aren't there?
11: Yes, they are. So say, for example, magnesium. People often swear by magnesium and they take it before they go to bed. And yes, it calms your nervous system, but again, it may create dependency. People may not be able to find that that they can sleep naturally without taking magnesium powder, for example. And taking magnesium powder can really alter your bowel movement, and that may not be something that you would want. The other thing that comes in mind also, people often relying on probiotic. And taking probiotic, which is good bacteria, is actually really good. However, when you rely on taking your probiotic capsule or tablets every day, your body will lose the ability to cultivate its own natural gut health bacteria system, which you know, if you're anything like me, I want to keep everything as natural as possible. I know that there is time for medical intervention, but largely I want something that is that I can maintain every day. I don't want to be relying on laxative. I don't want to be relying on probiotic. If I can just, you know, eat apples or take a drink of water, take a walk in the morning, Greek yogurt, something that, you know, our parents and our grandparents have been doing for many, many years.
0: Yeah, it's just if we can just quickly go back to magnesium, not all magnesiums are the same, are they?
11: That is correct. There are different types of magnesium, magnesium oxide, magnesium citrate, hydroxyapatite. So this is the reason why people in my profession, nutritionists, dietitians, your GPs, we are here for a reason. We are here to help you guide you through all of this jargon and all of these different marketing that can sound really scientific, but actually sometimes can be misleading. So I know that it's not, you don't always have access to this kind of professionals, but you know, if you have any questions, call into the studio, ask us, or the next time you go to your GP, ask your GP about the supplement that you see online or the advertisement that you see on social media, because they have the knowledge, ability, as yep. well as the training to give you the scientifically correct information.
0: I'll just say, if you do go to the chemist about this, speak to somebody that's experienced, because I was at a chemist the other day, and because I like looking at the supplements, I've got, you know, I take a particular type of magnesium that my health professionals recommend because of what I do outside of here for that. And there was a girl giving advice to this bloke who said, I'm told I need magnesium. And she just picked one off the counter and said, oh, that one will do you. And she's about 17 years old, would have no experience in this at all.
11: Yes, and I know a lot of pharmacists. I know a lot of good and great pharmacists.
0: Yes.
11: I let me tell you, come back to me if this is not what you're experiencing, but 99% of pharmacists will be more than happy to give you advice. Go to the counter, ask for the pharmacist. Yep. They are only going to be too happy to give you the advice, because they too want you to be healthy. They studied 4 years of all of this good science to be able to help people, including you.
0: That's right. Good words. And a great subject today.
11: Because I believe that your toilet should not be a place of struggle.
0: Exactly right. So this is Vincent's last time on the show, so that's wonderful. That's only a joke, people. Vincent, where do we find out more about you?
11: AskDrVincent.com. You can go there and find out about my research, my podcast, my scientifically backed product, and everything that is good for you that can help you to be healthy and happy in life.
0: No, it's great. And we will talk to you. Won't be here next week. I'll tell the listeners why during the show, but you'll be back on the week after.
11: No worries. Thank you so much. Have a great weekend, everyone.
0: No worries. Thanks, Vincent.
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0: At 1:26 on there. Andrew from Magnesium, I eat almonds and salmon, no supplements on there. Great topic. I eat a lot of straight food, nuts, chicken, fish and vegetables, beans and broccoli. The roughage is important. Great song from Steve Davis. Still humming it. I like the reference to the flying kangaroo because Qantas Link is the only airline flying to KO at the moment. Hi Richard, on your guess the best ferry SA ever had going to it was the Trubridge, state-owned, reliable, could carry trucks, cars and passengers from Port Adelaide to Kingscote in comfort. No drive to Cape Jervis required on there. So thank you for all your texts today, and somebody appreciated my bad joke and loves listening to Dr. Vincent. Always so much useful info. Speaking of useful info, it's time to discuss murder here on 5AA.

0: Bob the Murder Man, good afternoon.
1: Richard, good afternoon.
0: How are you?
1: Very good, thank you.
0: Very good. Beautiful. You got a murder for us today?
1: I do.
0: It's a beautiful day though, isn't it?
1: It is a wonderful day out there today.
0: When we look out the window here, we can see clouds, but it's not that bad outside because it's tinted glass.
1: Correct. And I love the bendy tree.
0: We've got the bendy tree.
1: Yes.
0: I asked Michael Keelan about that one day. He said it's not going to fall over.
1: We'll see.
0: Yes.
1: Yes, I've got a murder for you. We'll go back to 1918.
0: Wow.
1: So quite a few years ago, and it's quite interesting, the outcome.
0: More than anything. Oh, I like those ones.
1: So Mr. Goss owned a house at Victoria Avenue, Rose Park. He asked his next-door neighbour, William Hocking, to keep an eye on the house as he would be away for a few weeks. On the 28th of April, 1918, Mrs. Hocking was hanging out washing in her backyard. She noticed the window of the house of the Gosses was open. She told her husband about the open window, and he thought that the Goss family had returned early from their trip away. Out of curiosity, William Hocking scaled the fence and on inspecting the window, observed jemmy marks. He concluded that a burglar had been or was inside the premises. William Hocking called to a friend to assist him. His wife got him his revolver, and William Hocking climbed through the window of the house. He began to search the house and discovered evidence of a recent ransacking. He noticed the door of a bedroom swinging slightly, as though it had been pushed by somebody inside. Without hesitation, he entered the room, which was in semi-darkness, on account of the drawn blinds. He saw no one at first, but on looking beneath a bed, he discovered a man by the name of Reginald Brokenshire lying on his back. William Hocking told him to come out from under the bed. William Hocking grabbed hold of one of his wrists, to which Reginald Brokenshire said, "It's all right, old chap. I'm a returned soldier." Reginald Brokenshire was taken out the front door to the veranda, where William Hocking saw his wife and asked her to call the police. Reginald Brokenshire then began to resist violently against William Hocking. He was a powerful man and broke away, dashed across the front garden and jumped the fence onto Victoria Avenue and ran towards the direction of the Britannia Hotel.
0: As you do.
1: Not for a drink, I'd believe.
0: Yes.
1: William Hocking then chased after him, took his revolver from his pocket and fired one shot, as though over the head of Reginald Brokenshire. Unfortunately, the shot hit Reginald Brokenshire in the head and he fell to the ground. A number of neighbours ran to the scene and here observed that Reginald Brokenshire had been seriously wounded. The bullet had entered the head. An ambulance was summoned and Reginald Brokenshire was taken to the Adelaide Hospital and admitted. He died shortly after admission.
0: You know, you see all those movies where somebody's running.
1: Yes.
0: And still hits them.
1: Yes.
0: Not that easy.
1: Very difficult. Even if two people are 8-10 feet apart and you draw pistols,
0: yeah,
1: a lot of people will miss.
0: Yeah.
1: The police were not able at once to identify Reginald Brokenshire until they found some papers on him bearing his name and confirmed his identity. He wore the badge of a returned soldier from World War I. When his clothing was searched by the police, a revolver and a number of pieces of jewellery were found, which were later established to have been stolen from a number of houses in the district. William Hocking was arrested for the murder of Reginald Brokenshire. An inquest was held on the 30th of April at the Adelaide Police Court and concluded on the 1st of May. It was established that Reginald Brokenshire was well known as a frequenter of the Cheer Up Hut in Adelaide and was considered a straightforward and above suspicion. He was a returned soldier, having served in the original 10th Battalion and was 23 years of age. He was in the Cheer Up Hut on Saturday morning playing a game of billiards and stated he was going to look for a house, and it was understood he was about to be married. The deceased had always been well behaved, according to his friends. The coroner, who was Dr. Ramsay Smith, argued that with Hocking's counsel, whether Hocking was justified in shooting in order to detain the man, and adjourn the inquest until the following day to allow him to consider the point. The next day, the coroner defined the legality of a citizen towards the protection of society generally. He stated it was the duty of a citizen, finding a person under the circumstances he found Reginald, to arrest him, then Reginald escaped from him, that he called upon Reginald to stop, and not stopping, fired upon him, that the bullet from the revolver inflicted an injury from which he died. The coroner then came back with a ruling. The verdict was justifiable homicide. Hocking was thereupon discharged from custody.
0: Right.
1: That's why I said it had an interesting outcome.
0: Yes. Justifiable homicide.
1: Justifiable homicide. I don't think it would wear today.
0: No.
1: 108 years later, but back in 1918, the coroner ruled it as justifiable homicide and allowed him to go.
0: He probably didn't mean to kill him.
1: As I said, I would have found it very interesting if to have hit him from that distance anyway.
0: Yeah.
1: And aiming to hit him in the head.
0: Yeah, because you have to basically, you know, stop, aim and fire.
1: Yep.
0: So, yes. Look at us talking about doing that. You know more about it than I do. I know what I know from TV shows and movies.
1: Yes.
0: So, yes, on that. Fascinating story, though.
1: Yeah, I've got a few more like that, too. That's why I like looking at the interesting angles of some of the murders and manslaughters that I've been discovering.
0: Very good. Where do we find out more about you, Bob?
1: HistoricalAdelaideTours.com. And if anyone's been affected by this, please contact your doctor, Beyond Blue or Lifeline. And shout out to Gabriel, who made a little post on your Facebook site stating she loves your show and she loves Bob the Murder Man, M-E-R-D-E-R Man.
0: So there we go.
1: I read it there for you, Gabriel.
0: That's good. Bob, we'll talk to you. I'll talk to you in 2 weeks' time, but you'll be back tomorrow.
1: I will be back tomorrow.
0: All right, with another murder. And somebody rang up before making sure that you were still on today, which is very nice.
1: And I'll give you another very interesting outcome tomorrow, too, for a story.
0: All right, looking forward to it. Bob the Murder Man here every week on 5AA. The time is now 1:34.
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12: This is Richard Pascoe.
0: Welcome back. The man I enjoy talking to about the history of medicine and what doctors used to do back in the olden days, hundreds and hundreds of years ago, reflects on what we have today. Travis Brown, how are you this afternoon?
13: I'm well. And yourself, Richard?
0: Always good, Travis. You know I'm on radio, so we can never be anything else. So, yes. Excellent. What are we going to discuss today, Travis?
13: I was just going to discuss the enhanced games. Did you watch any of that?
0: I saw a couple of bits and pieces of it on the news. So,
13: This is where they shoot up
0: with steroids and everything.
13: Well, that's right. So, we're about now 5-6 months after the games. So they were held in May 2026 this year. So, it's almost time to look and reflect about what we learned from that, if we learned anything, or what was the purpose. So, the enhanced games were announced 3 years ago, June 2023. And this was pretty much the, open doors, let athletes use whatever medications, whatever performance enhancing drugs they wanted to use, and let's see how far they could go. So they put $1 million prize money on the line for anyone who could break a world record. This ended up turning out to be just pretty much for two main events. So that was the 100-metre sprint and that was the 50-metre freestyle swim.
0: Right.
13: Other world records, they put about $250,000 on. So if you broke a world record in one of the other sports. And so that was where they were going with it. So, and look, the amazing thing about enhancement is it's nothing new. Actually, we've always been like in competitions throughout thousands of years. Like the Greek gladiators and Roman gladiators, they were trying to do enhancements thousands of years ago. So what they used to do, ancient Greek gladiators, well, they used to eat as much meat as they could. That was getting as much protein as you could. Would you eat as much as you could for your competitions?
0: Oh, we do, because what happens, I've got one coming up, and we weigh in on Friday morning, and then my trainer's with me and goes, go and eat. Eat and eat. That's all you've got to do all day is keep
13: now,
0: eating on
13: there. Is it certain, do you eat meat or do you eat certain types of things, meat or different types of
0: I hate to say this, Travis, I've got a bit of a routine now. I head straight to McDonald's for the first, for the first meal out there. I'm there. I would eat far more than I would ever eat for takeaway. On this,
13: So, do you look forward to that then?
0: Yeah, it was a bad Travis. Gotta let you know. And then at night, I think a lasagna, probably two. What would normally feed two people? Two serves of lasagna, garlic bread, lots of carbs for breakfast the next day, because it is about packing in as many calories as you can.
13: Yeah, and see that's thousands of years old. That's what they were trying to eat meat and eat pork. The other thing that Greek gladiators did was they would eat other organs of animals as well. Particularly there was they would eat testicles of other animals.
0: Right.
13: And this was
0: apologies if you're having your lunch here, people. So yes.
13: That's right. But they thought it would equate to more strength and masculinity, and this was where that came from. So
0: right.
13: It wouldn't have worked, by the way, but that didn't stop them. They also had a whole bunch of herbal remedies, wine-based tonics to try and reduce fatigue and increase endurance. They would also eat mushrooms, medicines, painkillers to try and manage pain as they were actually either training or competing. Ancient Roman gladiators, so they hit a high carbohydrate diet. So they were, some of them were known as barley eaters, and so they would eat a huge amount of barley. They'd also had beans and legumes.
0: Yeah.
13: They also had mineral drinks, so calcium drinks. This was for bone strength. They also had herbal medicines and that were used to recover. Interestingly enough, Roman gladiators thought actually having a bit of fat was good. And this was because in injuries or if they got cuts or abrasions, having it too close to the skin would be bad for the muscles. So they actually didn't want to cut down too much. And so this again, competition brings out you wanting to enhance performance. And Look,
0: you can't last the day. If you know, honestly, you know, from a personal point of view, you know, it is. I mean, on my competition day, it's going to run for 5 hours. That's normally the length. So you've got, and you can't say, I'm just going to stop for an hour for lunch. You know, you can't do that because you're going all the way throughout the day.
13: That's right. And also, you know, physical, just being able to manage. And so, look, eating and diet has always been part of trying to do competition. And look, the interesting thing was it wasn't until the Cold War that came along that we actually started to see the extensive use of steroids. So we started to get a little bit of an indication that steroids could be used in the mid-20th century.
10: Yeah.
13: But it wasn't used really until the Cold War. And this is when, in 1952 Olympics, when the United States won 40 gold medals, 1952, and USSR won 22. And so that's a victory, and this is in the Cold War era, and Russia really didn't want to become second to the United States. And so the next Olympics, they almost doubled their gold. So in 1956, which actually was in Melbourne, they got 37 gold medals. So they went from 22 gold medals to 37. And actually, the United States dropped from 40 to 32. And so this ended up starting what ended up happening was the Russian or the USSR at the time, athletes were actually using pretty much state-sponsored steroid use. And this is pretty much, it was speculated in the 60s, that they were doping, but it was just so incredible the amount that was happening. But they never tested positive for anything. That being said, steroids wasn't illegal until the 1970s and 1980s.
10: That's right.
13: So you couldn't have caffeine in the 1970s and compete, but you could certainly use steroids because they wouldn't be testing for it. But it wasn't until the 1970s, 1980s when the East Germans, so a country of 16 to 17 million people, in 1988, they had over 10,000 of their athletes on a program called System 14.25. And this was over 10,000 athletes were using state-sponsored steroids use. And this was just incredible. So they would actually take oral tobinabol, and this is an anabolic steroid that you actually ingest. And it was just incredible. And they became second in the medal tally in 1988.
0: I was just going to say, Travis, and we think sometimes the Australian government spends money unnecessarily, don't we?
13: And just incredible. But look, they're competing. So the East Germans had 16 billion. They're competing against the United States and USSR, which have around about 260 million population. And they came second. But it was found out when the Berlin Wall came down that this was a state-sponsored. And not only that, we actually had state-sponsored in just in the last 15 years. Russia got done for the doping scandal that came out. It was actually the National Anti-Doping Laboratory Director, who was a former director in Moscow, actually came out, blew the whistle, and said Moscow has actually been training their athletes to avoid steroids. And that's why all the Russian athletes Russia got banned, and the Russians or Russian athletes got to train and compete as ROC, so in the 2020 Olympics. And so they actually had a report that did a whole, there were sporting officials who were involved, laboratories were involved, security services. They had positive tests that went just missing.
0: God, that'd be a shock, wouldn't it, with that lot?
13: And samples were manipulated, and the tamper-proof urine bottles were opened and had been replaced. They had evidence. And so, but this is just an incredible, extensive level. Now, I believe that Russia has been invited back in to compete the 2028 Olympics. But look, that's almost where everything stood. And, you know, a few years ago, they said, well, let's just open the floodgates and let's give this, you know, say, athletes, whatever you want to do, you can do. And we won't test. You'll have, and this is the enhanced game. So 42 athletes competed. It was 24 countries. It happened in Las Vegas. Now, they wanted to do a range of games, but it turned out to be three events. So athletics, swimming, and weightlifting. It was all done on one day. They had 23 events. Now, it's hard to know whether you think this was a success or not, because really the athletes got about a $50,000 turn-up fee. But the point with that is that sometimes countries, when they get gold medals, $50,000 is what a gold medal winner gets.
0: Yeah.
13: And so there was actually quite a lot of money being put into this. And the only person, there was one world record that was broken, and this was from Christian Golemev. He was a Greek swimmer, and he ended up using, didn't just use performance-enhancing drugs. He used a suit, the swimsuit that's been banned.
0: Right.
13: And he broke the world record for the 50-meter swim to get under, I think it was 21 seconds. And so the surprising thing that I found about the athletes is I would have thought they would have been experimenting with a whole bunch of drugs.
0: Yeah.
13: They actually use drugs that we already know what the pretty much they can use. So they use testosterone derivatives. So this is increased muscle bulk. This is also growth hormone, which does the same thing. They use similar stimulants. So they use Adderall and amphetamines to try and increase reactive time. And EPO. So that increases the amount of red blood cells you have. So even after all of that, you're still trying to work out one world record was broken. Now, these are not These were elite athletes, often retired, or some were still there. So it was kind of trying to
0: work out. There's a Magnuson from Australia. He was in it.
13: Absolutely. And that was the thing. And he got so huge, I almost thought, you've gotten too big for a swimmer, haven't you?
0: Yes.
13: Like, you've gone the other way. Like, haven't you almost been detrimental to your performance? And then when you realise what was the purpose, well, the actual purpose was not to necessarily to break record, it was actually a marketing exercise. And so this was the company that ended up running the games. It's called Enhance. And this is an organization who is actually marketing these medications and performance programs and sponsoring athletes to use medications such as steroids, testosterone,
0: right,
13: metabolizers, so meaning that people who want to lose weight are using it. And so it came out, and then you realize, oh, this was just a big hype exercise,
0: yep,
13: pretty much to get almost normalized medication and performance enhancing.
0: Now, and you all got paid $50,000 for it. It's an advertising campaign.
13: And that's the hard thing. You look at it, and a lot of the athletes say, well, this helped me to support my family and doing what I'm doing. The problem is you're looking at it going, well, they're not allowed to compete in other performance and other competitions. And so it's kind of a very weird feeling. And then you realize that people are actually, it was to pretty much sell. You can actually go online and look at it. And they advertise these people who are in the athletes in a training programs, what they say, quote unquote, clinical trials, which I really don't think it's that, but they're pretty much advertising these performance-enhancing drugs to sell to regular people. And so that's kind of what it is. The organization was actually floated in May of 2026 at an estimated value of $1.2 billion. It's now well half, low half of that, so it's about $500 million. And so this was pretty much what it was. So it wasn't to do anything other than sort of push the medications, yeah, trying to get athletes on board to look like, well, they say they're not sponsored or something, but it's just one.
0: Oh, yeah. Yeah, we'll believe that. Yeah. My God.
13: But what we're trying to tell young people, so instead of performance-enhancing drugs just being for elite athletes, what we're finding is these medications are coming into the mainstream. So people get to the local gyms potentially using it. One of the ones that is coming up in a lot of conversations is peptides.
0: Yes.
13: And the whole thing about peptides is they're proteins. But for the vast majority of them, there has been studies 80% of them don't have anything in them. Some of them are even saline, so salty water.
0: Yeah.
13: So people are actually wasting their money buying these things that don't work. And we're not even sure what they do if they are, do have what they say in them. And so we're just trying to encourage people, just be aware of what you're putting into your body and just make sure, probably stay with the protein.
0: Harder, people. Yes.
13: And so that's the thing. Like, but this, again, what we're finding is performance enhancing has gone beyond just the regular athlete, and it could be your local Joe down at the gym who just wants to get a little bit more. And it's just some of the long-term, like we do know now that long-term storage use can have problems when it's increasing the size of muscle. It's not just increasing the size of the muscles that you lift with, it's increasing the size of muscle in your heart. So you can have heart problems later on. Not only that, because you're using testosterone or something to that effect, it can have huge implications and even infertility issues way down the line. And so this is why we're just trying to caution people and probably avoid the peptides because we just don't know what they do.
0: No, we don't. I actually thought peptides when I first heard them were for upset stomachs.
13: And that's the thing. Like, but the amazing thing these days is people have so much access to stuff on the internet and ordering stuff, and we actually don't even know what they have in them. And the other thing is, like, a lot of these medications, sometimes if they're even are approved by the FDA, some Americans, but the usage of them isn't the way they're being used. And so it can be side effects that people are not expecting. And again, it's just one of those things. I think from the perspective on the enhanced gains, it was a marketing exercise that I guess maybe they think it's worth it. I mean, it's a company now worth, you know, $560 million or something. Again, it's just, it was promoting the use of medications going through for performance. So maybe they think it's worth it. I don't think it was worth it. Watching perspective or anything, but I bet they say there'll be a follow-up one in 2027. I'm not quite sure, but the problem is the money will attract athletes because it's such a hard area for them to make money.
0: Exactly right. And before we get flooded with phone calls, there are no steroids at my gym. I'll put that out there right now. So, yes.
13: Have you been accused of being on steroids?
0: After we put this out today, we'll get people ringing in, you know, going, "Sure, you sure you're not on steroids, Richard?" So, no, not at all. So.
13: All good. You're going to the clean game.
0: Yeah, clean games as well. And, you know, I've got to say, the guys that own the gym, very hot on that, which is good. It's all about you doing the best imp. I'll put that out there right now. So, yes.
13: Have you been accused of being on steroids?
0: After we put this out today, we'll get people ringing in, you know, going, "Sure, you sure you're not on steroids, Richard?" So, no, not at all.

0: 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It's like, no, I think for the vast, pretty much for everyone, just avoid it. But yeah, get out there, get active, would be great.
1: Exactly right. Travis, where can we find out more about you?
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1: And we love hearing them. We will talk to you very soon here on 5AA. Travis.
0: Thank you, Richard.
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12: This is Richard Pascoe.
1: At precisely 2 o'clock, we'll be here for the next 20 minutes. So, thank you very much for joining us this afternoon in the studio, Tracy. And good afternoon, Tracy.
13: Good afternoon, Richard.
1: How are you?
13: I'm good, thank you. I've done a mad dash. I've been in clinic all day up at Blair.
1: Have you got any spots left before the end?
13: Only suddenly, five appointments, and that's at the Blair clinic. There might be a couple at the Gynecology Plus clinic.
1: Right.
13: But no, it's booking up very fast. So if anyone wants a private appointment before, in 2026, you better give me a call on Monday.
1: That's what we want. You know, but we'll give you all the details of that at the end.
13: We will. Break.
1: Yeah. Yeah. What are we going to discuss today, Trace?
13: Well, off the back of last week, we had a call, somebody called up about vitamin B6. So I thought we'd just have a bit more of

0: closer look at vitamin B6. It's been quite topical over the last 6 to 12 months in the news about B6 toxicities and causing things like peripheral neuropathy. And
1: what's that?
0: Where you get the numbness, tingling or loss of sensation. So nerve damage in the lower limbs, basically. And quite often it's irreversible. It's not the only cause. Things like alcohol abuse, chemotherapy, diabetes can all do that as well. But you can get some symptoms with toxicities of both B6 and vitamin B12. But interestingly enough, those symptoms can also appear when you're deficient in B6 and B12. So always good to see a health professional to nut out which nutrients you're either deficient in or taking too much of. So B6 made the news because people were getting some of these symptoms and they started looking closely at the quantities in certain products. And rarely does the problem lie in taking a good B complex or a multi. You don't do both. So if you're taking a multivitamin as a maintenance, that's got your Bs in it, so you don't then double up.
1: We were saying that last week that a lot of people go out and do that. You know, so take the multivitamin and there's a B6.
0: Someone else says take a B complex. Someone else says, you know, how about you use this magnesium, or you see something on, you know, good marketing, go pick that one. A lot of magnesiums throw B6 into the equation as well. And then you start taking that morning and night, and then you might add, say, a hair, skin, nails or a mood thing or whatever, and it's got more in it. So before you know it, you're taking 4 or 5 doses a day, and that's when you start to run into problems.
1: I had somebody during the week go, listen to you last week, and he was of the opinion as well, all magnesiums are the same.
0: I heard that earlier today too, where saying, you know, don't take magnesium because it can affect your bowel. Well, a lot of them don't.
1: Yeah.
0: I mean, probably the worst one for that is magnesium oxide. I mean, please don't, you know, drink Epsom salts and chlorides and sulfates because they are going to make you go. But magnesium oxide's used in a lot of products, but it's also used in a lot of magnesium products that say high dose or fort, meaning larger amounts, but what that generally means is they put a little bit of the good stuff and a lot of the crappy stuff. Magnesium oxide, guess what the percentage of absorption is?
1: No idea.
0: 4%.
1: Right.
0: So it's very poorly absorbed, but what it does do is draws water to the bowel, makes you go to the toilet.
1: Right, there we go.
0: So if you have a problem, it can be a benefit, but if you don't, it's going to probably make you run. As does too much citrate will also do that, but usually we use lower doses potentially more frequently, or, you know, a couple of times a day. That can upset some people's belly, but no, they're definitely not all the same. But if you're going for a chelate or a glycinate or an orotate, which is a good one for the heart, you're not going to have any bowel problems.
1: Paul, hi all. What do you recommend as a fibre supplement, some type of powder perhaps?
0: Yeah, great question. And fibre's really important for keeping the good bugs in our gut happy and healthy, keeping our bowel regular. Probably the best powder you could get would be psyllium husk.
1: There we go.
0: Any health food shop, psyllium husk. And, yeah, that's a winner.
1: And eating vegetables.
0: Well, eating fibrous things.
1: Fibrous things.
0: What you've got to remember, you know, if we juice stuff, we break up the fibrous nature. If we cook stuff, we break up the fibrous nature. So having that constant supply of raw fruit and veg, good quality complex carbohydrates will have some fibre. So there's a lot of ways we can get it into our diet, but adding a little bit of psyllium husk is always a really fantastic thing to do. But remember, if you're going to add fibre, you've got to make sure you're drinking adequate water, because it might not be the fibre.
1: Which people don't do a lot of the time.
0: Which people don't do, but it might not be the fibre causing the problem. It might, or lack of fibre, it might actually be the lack of fluid.
1: Lack of water.
0: Yep.
1: No, great.
0: So that back to the magnesium, we kind of went off on a tangent, but that's where you end up with too much of these nutrients. And then, you know, you go to the doctor for a blood test and they say, oh, you're toxic in vitamin B6. But what we've got to understand about vitamin B6 is, one, our body needs it. So deficiencies aren't that common in some of these nutrients because I don't always think it's a great idea, but they fortify some foods. So if you're eating lots of a certain type of food, things like your breads and whatever, they probably add B6 into it, or cereals and things like that. I'm not a big fan of that. I understand why they do it, but in this day and age where people are supplementing, you can run into problems because it's a bit like double dipping again. So B6, interestingly enough, even though it's water soluble, so basically stays in the bloodstream, body takes what it needs, it stays in there for a long time. B6 has got a long half-life, which means half the time it stays in the system. So you will find that B6 will stay in the system up to 30 to 40 days.
1: Wow.
0: So if you're going to have a blood test for B6 and you're taking a multivitamin B-complex or some other formula with vitamin B6 in it, you want to stop it a month before those blood tests.
1: Good heavens. So, on that bombshell, we're going to go to a break. Time is now 6 minutes past two. If you have a question for Tracy, give us a call, 8223 0000, or send us a text, 0448 08 1395.
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10: This is Richard Pascoe
1: with Tracy. And Tracy, we have a text come in. Hi to you both. Tracy, 15-year-old daughter has anemia. Any suggestions, please, Tracy? Also, any sleep help for an adult, please?
0: Ooh, okay. Let's start with the sleep help for an adult because that's easy. The things I would pick for somebody, and I always go for the biochemistry first rather than taking lots of formulas with, you know, herbs and things like that. So there's obviously something missing. So the deficiencies linked with poor sleep in an adult are usually magnesium, vitamin D, and B vitamins. Even though you take B vitamins in the morning, they all contribute to good quality sleep at night.
1: Right.
0: So I would look at those areas first. And then if you do those and there's still some issues with restlessness, that's when I then look at some formulas. And it's not really a one-size-fits-all thing. It's what
1: everybody will be different.
0: Everyone's different, and some formulas work well. Others can, you know, even some valerian-based formulas can leave people a little bit groggy. And, there are some good formulas out there with things like passion flower and Zisyphus, which is a nervine, hops calming. So, yeah.
1: Hops like beer.
0: Yeah. I'm not encouraging you to drink before
1: right,
0: bed.
1: Right, okay, yes, good.
0: And, so there's a lot of ways to do it, but I would look at B vitamins. You think we've come out of winter, what do we do with our food? We cook it. So it destroys the water-soluble vitamins, so we don't get as much through diet. We're not eating that raw fresh fruit and veg that we would in summer. So look at those things. Magnesium is hugely not only linked with sleep, but that more refreshed sleep and quality of sleep. And vitamin D, if vitamin D is low, and we did get some sunshine on Thursday, which was phenomenal, but if that's low, you can be prone to insomnia as well. Anemia is a 15-year-old, typically the scenario is they've started menstruating at that age. Only about 20% of girls actually ovulate within the first 5 years of having their period. So they end up with these long, heavy, horrible periods for the first couple of years. That then can lose a lot of blood, so end up with anemia. Then too, you get a lot of and I don't know this particular girl's diet, but, you know, don't eat much red meat, which is a really good source of heme iron, which is well absorbed. Kids, teenagers can be a bit fussy with their food, so you're not getting the quantity of even non-heme ions, which is legumes, spinach, things like that. So it's a really quick and easy combination for this age group to end up with anemia, particularly in females because of menstruation. So I would suggest finding a nice iron. You can, I mean, B12 and folate make iron, so some B vitamins might be useful, but you can actually get them all together. Get the best absorbable form of iron that is not going to upset your belly is an iron biglycinate.
1: Right.
0: So the two glycine molecules take it across the gut wall easily. It won't constipate you and it won't upset your belly. So there's some great products around with those in it. So that's where I'd start looking at those. Even vitamin C can help absorption of iron.
1: Because it'd be better. A hard time.
0: Well, they're just prone. And, you know, a lot of young girls don't eat a lot and don't eat a lot of variety, or they decide they want to become vegan or vegetarian, which is fine, but you just have to compensate for the nutrients as well. But usually it's because of menstruation and, doesn't all add up, unfortunately. So by supplementing some iron, and iron's actually better absorbed, all the research now is showing it's better absorbed taken every second day.
1: Oh, there we go. Tracy, where do we find out more information about you?
0: You can find more information about me up at Belair Pharmacy. So Monday and Tuesday, I'm on the floor. And when
1: I say she's standing upright behind the couch, she's not on the floor. Good heavens.
0: No, yeah. Never on the floor. Yeah. When I say that, the beautiful owners, they literally employ me or contract me to come in and be able to offer this service to everybody. So you can pop in and we can have a private chat for 10, 15 minutes, or you can give me a call. So the location is 10 Main Road, Belair, right next door to Banana Boogie Bakery. Or if you can't get in, give me a call on 8278-1961.
1: Very good. And she does a wonderful job, and wonderful owners of the pharmacy up there. They're so friendly.
0: Tim and Kate are gorgeous. Tim and Kate Middleton, they bought it September last year. I'd been fortunate enough to work with Tim 5-6 years ago for a short period of time, and amazing. And great little team, great wholesome family business. We're there to educate and help people.
1: Yep, and you always get good advice there. We are going to be crossing to the AFLW, Port Adelaide versus West Coast, down at Alberton Oval. I will be back tomorrow from 3 to 6. You'll be listening, won't you, Tracy?
0: I'll be listening, but I'll also finish the vitamin B6 stuff next weekend.
1: That's it. So if you don't normally listen to me on a Sunday, 3 to 6 tomorrow, otherwise you'll see me in 2 weeks. Somebody has come along and said, will I be doing Facebook posts as part of the competition? Yes, I will be. I'll be posting all of those afterwards. Not if I do poorly, but we'll see. You know, see on there. It's always, I've got to say, it's a great day,
0: Tracy. It's amazing what you're doing.
1: For that.
0: And I asked you earlier, did you see 3-4 years ago that you would be doing this now? And you said, no way.
1: No.
0: Look how far you've come. That's coming amazing. That time.
1: So, yes, and big shout out to my trainer, Dylan, who says I'll be lifting 200 kilos within the next couple of years.
0: Oh, well, if tech goes quiet, you can always get a job in a big warehouse or a
1: to go look
0: bottle
1: and
0: shop
1: do that.
0: Lifting
1: bottle,
0: that
1: bottle shop lifting and doing that. Thanks very much, people. We'll be crossing to the AFLW now. I'll see you tomorrow here from 3 till 6. And as I say, every weekend, peace out.
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3: Oh, thank you for joining us on this Saturday afternoon, round 9 of the AFLW on this Saturday, and we're coming to you from Alberton Oval. The first time that Port Adelaide and the West Coast Eagles have played at this venue against each other, and we look forward to a really hot contest. Both sides still pushing for finals at this point in the season. Port have a renewed filled with hope after the showdown victory last week, and it was a really character-defining showdown victory, you'd have to say. So there is a lot to take away from last Saturday night against the Crows, and the Eagles are coming off a very similar result. They knocked off Frio in their own derby for the first time since 2020 and ever in the AFLW, so they're absolutely thrilled about that, especially since they had a 0-4 start of the season. They were winless, and they've now charged away with a 4-game win streak. Will they make it 5 for the first time in their club's history today? Lots of questions to be asked and then answered in the next 2 hours as we get through this great game of football, AFLW footy on 5AA. It's all thanks to Sportle, South Australian sports hardware and software for elite and community clubs, and our great friends as well at Naomi Will Real Estate, delivering personalised service and independent expertise for over 20 years. Let's get into the coverage, our pre-game, about 12 minutes away from the opening bounce. I'm Sam Tugwell. With me, as we have each and every week, is the Hall of Famer and Jenny Williams. Jenny, good afternoon.
4: Good afternoon, Sam. Looking forward to today.
3: Great weather, isn't it? We've got a little bit of a breeze around, but it's a perfect day.
4: Well, this is a day that if you're an athlete, you want to be out there, other than the bit of a breeze, but it's not so much. It's going across the ground. I think both teams will probably play on the opposite side of the oval to where our grandstand is, where we're sitting. But again, if you look at it, you said it before, West Coast started so badly, and then Port Adelaide, four in a row, both have lost, and yet they're both in a chance here. Have a win today, you're on your way maybe to a final.
3: It's extraordinary, really. You think about how quick this season flies by. It's only 12 games. If you lose 4 games in a row, you generally are going to be written off at any point in the time. But these two sides are hung in there, and they've found a way to find a bit of form back. Can we talk about the Port Adelaide Footy Club particularly? We were here for the Showdown 5 last week, and a great performance. It was all built on hunger and desire and pressure, and they made the Crows look second rate throughout that match.
4: Yeah, and the Crows were also a little bit of their own worst enemy, because if you, first of all, you can't have undisciplined act, which gave Port Adelaide a couple of goals, but secondly, the Crows didn't take their chances, but Port Adelaide, oh, Abby Darrick, again, you know, like, people go, oh, you shouldn't watch AFLW or criticise it. We give credit where it's due, and the credit where it's due is players like Darrick. When you watch her play, O'Day was one of those that, you know, it was her 50th match, or 75th last week, and you're actually going, we're now watching a whole lot of women that it's no longer one season or half a season that they're playing. And I looked it up, and in fact, Port have only got 4 players less than 25 games, and 5 for West Coast Eagles. So that's not even 1, 2 or 3 games. This is around the 19-20. So most of the players have at least played a season, and a whole lot of them have played lots of seasons now. So we're starting to see really good skills, good overhead marking and clean pickups. And today is one of those days we should see all of that.
3: Well, let's hope so. It should be a really great contest. Port Adelaide make their way out onto the ground as well. Big banner, and it's flapping around in the breeze at the moment. We'll have to talk about the conditions a little later on and see how much of a part that will play in today's game, because the breeze is favouring the southern end pretty heavily at this point in time. It may die down a little bit later on in the day, but West Coast have brought a few supporters over, which is good to see, in Port Adelaide turning up in numbers as they usually do, in great conditions with great sunny weather today. No reason not to be at the football if you haven't thought about something to do on your Saturday afternoon. Here's your chance. For the West Coast Eagles, we saw them a few weeks back when they played the Crows at Unley, Jen. They weren't able to get the Chockies that day, but they were certainly competitive against the Crows, and that was in their 4-game losing streak. They've found a few things, and now they've got their game together.
4: Yeah, coaching makes a big difference, and I think Daisy Pearce is one of those people. When you listen to her or watch her demeanour, even when she was a player, she's someone who doesn't panic, thinks about things, and is able to make sure that she's getting the best out of people. And I think sometimes players start to doubt themselves, and that's where the coach is really important, to go, you can play, just show me what you can do, do this for me, and go again. And she's the sort of person that I'm figuring that if you're playing for West Coast, you're out there going, wow, we're going to do this, and we are capable. And again, finals are what you play for, Sam. You know, like, it's one of the questions when I profile people, you know, I love finals. And when people tell me they're like every other game, I'm like, every one of these games, the only great thing about them is you win them so you can get to a final. And for these teams, if I'm Port Adelaide, I'm really disappointed if I'm not playing finals this year. So I'm standing up when I'm out there. And West Coast are going, well, we've come away, we've had a thing together. And I'll give you the 49ers, even in NFL. It, coming to Australia, everyone went, oh, they came early and used it as a chance to bond as a team. Now, that's one of the things with AFL. When you travel across the country, it is a shocker when you have a loss, so it's great. When you go, you do really well, and then all of a sudden, all of your travel together is just a wonderful time.
3: Just speaking about the rest of the competition, the Saturday afternoon footy kicked off with a game at Moorabbin for St Kilda and Collingwood. These are the two bottom sides on the AFLW ladder, so you're probably asking yourself, why are we going to mention this game? Well, this is important because Nick Del Santo with the Saints decided to step down, and the Saints have put forward they will review their AFLW program at the end of season. They last week scored just one behind when playing the Western Bulldogs for an entire game. That is completely unacceptable, and there were a lot of questions asked of the Saints as a football club and the program and the coach, and Nick Del Santo, who I think was really the only one who was able to, were trying at least to defend what had happened last weekend with their football club. Funnily enough, today, which was going to be his very last game,
4: coach got sacked.
3: He said, I'll step down. The Saints have won by 2 points. They got a win, and they got it done over Collingwood, 39-37. They were goalless as well, just keeping in mind the Saints to half-time in this game too. So for six straight quarters, couldn't kick a goal, and all of a sudden they pull out five goals in the last half and get a win, which is huge. It's their first win of the season. They go 1-8. But it's a big, big storyline in the AFLW this week.
4: Oh, it is. But the other part of the storyline is both of those teams are going to shape the finals incredibly. So, you know, like, we're not only talking about they're playing each other for bottom position, but poor, I think, West Coast, Hawthorn, I know, play a lot of these teams. So, again, if they start to hit form, they may actually determine where people are going. Well, poor old Crows are playing, I think they've got Melbourne and North Melbourne. So, straight away, that makes a huge difference. And that's one of the things in the women we were talking about. As I said, I believe there should be one round for every team and you play some doubleheaders. And make people play two games in a week. Use your whole squads. Because, honestly, the games are shorter. You know, if you're a player, you spend your whole time doing all this pre-season stuff for a short season. I would rather be out there, try and play extra games, play everyone. And as I said, they might have to have four teams in one area for a week.
3: Yep.
4: And it's doable. And maybe the product is one of those things that people go, oh, I don't watch AFLW. Well, they do need to actually have some ads on TV sometimes highlighting some of the great stuff. Because during the week I heard, you know, no one criticises the AFLW.
3: I wanted to go into this with you.
4: That's not true. We actually talk about realities, and we say when we don't think someone's up to their up to their own standards. But the whole thing is there's a difference between criticism or critiquing and clickbait. And clickbait is being nasty in that, which I still think happens in the men's, by the way. So
3: unfortunately, it's the way of media nowadays. It's all about the headline and clickbait. And sadly, that's I don't see going backwards anytime soon, unless the standards of journalism and media change at any point in time, which right in this era of internet and that's what drives subscriptions and all those sorts of things, it's not going to change.
4: And
3: it works right now.
4: Well, it might change when someone decides one day when they do, are you okay? And then you look at what they're saying about people. I'm going, look, it's like your family or anything. If people aren't doing something as well, your job's not to just criticise them. It's actually to go, how can I help? How can I make you better? And that's where one of the things, we sit up here in a grandstand, one of the greatest privileges is to be able to work with these teams. And I know I tried to work with Port as a psychologist, because I see to be great, you need to actually know what does it entail, first of all, because if you don't know, you think you're doing the right thing. Well, there's a whole lot of new things to do. Secondly, it's how can we then help you and structure it so that you can get better? Thirdly, is then put it under pressure. How do we make it under as much pressure as possible so that it stands up on game day? And lastly, on game day, I'm the used car salesman that's telling you, Sam, you can do anything. Show me what you can do.
3: I love that. Jenny Williams is our voice on 5AA football, has been now for five AFLW seasons, and just brings us so much brilliant insight into the game. But also, as you say, fair criticism, fair critique when required. And I think that's what's most important. But just back to that conversation you say around the judgments and the opinions in the AFLW space. I think the number one concern the AFLW has at the moment is engagement, be it opinions off field and during the week on talk shows and whatever, or social media or in articles, but just generally the game itself. It's still 11 seasons in, struggles to capture full-blown engagement of the footy community. We're hoping by this stage, I reckon in 2017, if you said what would the AFLW look like in 2026, you'd have a different idea and hope and dream. It probably hasn't reached the heights that we're looking at. That's okay at this point. It's a slow burn, and we all know that, and we talk about the next generation of player and all that sort of thing. But it does definitely need some sort of change in a way of getting more engagement as a league.
4: Well, as I said, first of all, I think it needs to be 18 rounds. You know, like, it's
3: those things
4: be,
3: would help.
4: Those things. Secondly, it's got to be at ovals where people can actually come along and be comfortable.
3: Yep.
4: You know, like, it's never going to be scarcity. And in fact, people talk about Port and the Tarps. Well, you know, the Tarps came about because they built the big grandstand at West Lakes, and for the first time ever, Port Adelaide people didn't have a scarcity of tickets, so you could decide on game day if you're going to go or not.
3: Mm.
4: That's the same with AFLW. There's no scarcity of tickets, so people make a last-minute decision, and it's got to be something that people go, oh, can I sit undercover if it's wet? Because maybe they don't, or is it on TV, and am I watching it? So that's one of the other things we're going to start seeing. Are the ratings improving on KO, etc.?
3: Mm.
4: I don't know that, but I know I'm watching a little bit more, especially to see how our teams are going to go. And in South Australia, Port Adelaide and the Crows, to me, both have a mandate to actually get in the finals, because I think that's the thing that gets South Australia excited. No offence, it doesn't matter what sport it is. You can be talking about the NBL, you can be talking about the Big Bash League, women's or men's. If our teams are doing well, people want to actually be involved and see them. And the other thing is, I think, visiting schools, doing all of that. We laugh about Port's got a lot of supporters. We spent a lot of time in the 2010s going to the Christmas pageants and actually putting players in there so that the community could see them. And I've always advocated that Port and the Crows and other great sporting teams in South Australia should actually be part of the John Martins or whatever it is, Christmas pageant.
3: John Martins, credit, been a while ago.
4: Credit union, I'm old. The Christmas pageant, because, again, this is where little kids see it, and it's a generation, and that's where we're asking this. We're going to say in 5 years' time or 7 years' time, now is the product grown, because we started to see a generation playing it, a generation watching it, and maybe we'll see that. And we've got to stop arguing about women don't get enough of this. Look, it is what it is. How do we make the best of it at the moment? How can we actually promote whatever we can and really get, as I said, I would be sending all of these people, pay them for the year and spend the other 6 months going out and doing clinics and everything in schools, because the more people we have playing footy, it doesn't matter whether it's women's footy or AFL, it is actually growing the game.
3: I wish we had more time to talk about this, because it's a great discussion. We're only 1 minute away from the opening bounce, so we'll get into our pre-game discussions here for Port Adelaide and the West Coast Eagles. You can hear the Never Tear Us Apart gets our crowd going at Alberton Oval. Beautiful sunny conditions. Who are the players of West Coast and Port Adelaide you'll have your eyes on today, Jenny, that you're looking forward to watching?
4: Well, Port, let's go. Derek definitely is
3: number one.
4: Window was good coming back again. When we're actually looking at it, you're also going, how can we ever go past Schultz? You know, like, she is an entertainment in herself. Last week, I think she dropped lots of marks. Oh, am I criticising?
3: Yes.
4: No, I'm actually saying that's a fact. But she's good enough to have practised during the week, and I guarantee she'll take some today. And for Gibson, we saw playing for the Crows initially. She's still playing, but I got to say, Ella Roberts,
3: she's
4: definitely someone that I want to see this whole match up today.
3: She's going to be one to watch, absolutely, for the West Coast Eagles. I reckon Lauren Young's on for one today. I'll give her goals, I think.
4: I hope
3: she's a star. Siren sounds, let's get things started. Wonderful Saturday afternoon. Thanks for joining us. All thanks to Sportal and Naomi Will Real Estate on 5AA football. Scholes wins the ruck straight away for Port Adelaide, and onto the deck it goes. A bit of a scramble as Roberts loses her feet. Scholes gets a small touch off the boot to travel it a few metres forward by Soccer. Eventually they all scramble back after it again, and it's Roberts with clean hands and a good pickup. White handball towards Britton on the outer side wing. Long kick towards half forward. Good mark by Dalgleish, the small forward option on the half forward flank at the moment. On the outer side, in front of the High Performance Centre. Little indecided, so eventually looks to a lead-up player in Wakefer. Good defensive work to bring it to ground by Port Adelaide. And a big tackle applied by Tegan Gurmick to bring the ball free. Roberts going one-on-one there with Maloney. Good bump from Maloney. Won the football cleanly and then looks to go across the 50. She's turned it over, unfortunately. And here is Kelly Gibson, the player you talk about, Jenny. Gibson's kick's pretty good to the forward pocket. Doesn't quite get to Franklin. Not quite enough on it. And a great follow-up tackle from Borg. We'll see a ball up 30 out from goal for the Eagles.
4: Yeah, Maloney had to be very careful then because she's kicked into a really big wind across goal. And that's actually quite dangerous at any stage.
3: So Scholes doing the ruck work in the defensive 50. Well won by Wake for the youngster who plays full forward for the Eagles. It's Bella Lewis who kicks it really high and laterally for the Eagles. Wasn't really beneficial for them. Elkington applies a strong tackle there. And we'll ball it up a little further out from goal, about 45 metres out now for the Eagles. They're kicking to the northern end in this opening term. No score in the first 90 seconds. Not a bad crowd out as well here on a lovely Saturday. Scholes tap, connects with Britton instead from the Eagles. Great marking contest created there and a shot on goal, which isn't going to work out here for Abigail Bushby. It's out of bounds on the full to the left.
4: She'd be disappointed in that. She had a lot more time, Sam. She could have taken her time, steadied and had a shot for goal. Instead, she just put it on the boot quickly.
3: So Bort to kick it back in from the back pocket. Looks to come along this member's side. And Matilda Scholes has taken a good mark. We were talking about it in the pre-game. Oh, no, she's given a free kick away.
4: Wow.
3: I didn't see the free kick. Nonetheless, it's Roberts who takes it. Usually a great user. Kicks it inside 50. Missed her target. It was a bit too hot, the kick. And Borg connects with her teammate there in Eaton. Out of the back line they go. And well marked by Woodland. On defensive wing. Long in the direction of Caitlin Pope, who's in a one-on-one contest with Schilling. Neither took the ball. Bit of contest pressure made there from Hampson as well. Was good footy.
4: Hampson did that really well. She left her player to actually help out.
3: Swanson looks up the line again. It's a drop mark from the West Coast Eagles, so it's a loose footy. Boot to ball. Gibson looks to use her footwork to keep it in play. He's a goodie. Gets tackled brilliantly by the West Coast and holding the ball. So Cleaver wins the free. She's playing a long way up the ground. She's generally their full back. Currently on the wing. So West Coast pressing. Keep the ball locked in their half. Kicking to the half forward line. Lauren Young's gone defensive. Takes a good contested grab. Plays on immediately. Looks long up the field. Again, it's Hampson the target. Schilling was in front and took a brilliant mark.
4: Wow. That really was one of those marks that you go, she just went straight at the ball. Took it on her chest. Well done.
3: You've got to commit yourself 100% to take marks like that. And she certainly did.
4: And another good mark.
3: And a brilliant lead up from Ella Roberts. So she's already got about three touches in this first 3 minutes of the game. They're going to have to lock her down in order to keep her quiet during today's game. But she will find the ball a lot. Amy Franklin made a good leap at the ball. Playing one-on-one with Gurmick. Ball spills to the turf. Finally comes out by handball. It was Dowrick who did the dirty work. And then Scholes with the long kick. Maloney played off her player. Shoved Roberts to the ground. Took the mark. And then on a short 45 to Elkington. Could have gone to Pope in the midfield. Elected not to. Probably didn't even see her there.
4: Dances
3: around the player on the mark. Sold the candy. Takes a bounce. Is running quite well here. Elkington. Quick handball now. Inside 50. Even kick from Heads. Long to the goal square. Bouncing out the back. Hampson. It should roll into her possession. And she should kick a goal. And she does. Port Adelaide have the opener. End-to-end footy. Elkington set it up. And Hampson finished the job.
4: You said it all, Sam, end-to-end footy. And when you actually look at it, West Coast would have had at the moment five entries into their forward 50. They'd look like they've marked well, they've done everything. All of a sudden, Port took it on. Maloney, we said before, she crossed early and had an intercepted mark. That time she crossed in the middle. And Elkington, how good was that? Mm. She sold the candy, went around, and each Port player found someone, and good finish.
3: Well, it was a brilliant finish in the end. So first score comes 4.5 minutes into this opening term. Port Adelaide, one straight, no score for the West Coast to this point in the game. Elkington's had a bit of an interesting season to this point in time. New to the team, kicked a goal in the first round over in WA. Has only had double digits in possessions once this season. So when she gets the footy, she has to be really impactful with it. It's not really a role that she is a ball accumulator, but she can be handy around the ground. So back in the centre, Scholes lining up in the ruck. It's a clean tap. Goodie missed out, so did Roberts. Painter hacks the ball onto her foot. It wasn't a flash kick, it stayed along the ground. Woodland trailing it, going after and then being tackled herself by Painter. Ball spills out quickly. No time at all for Sinead Goodie to apply a tackle there, as well as Dowrick, and we'll have a ball up just a little further forward for the Eagles. Up and down again in the ruck. No real winner. Eagles look to chain the handballs together. Ella Roberts is so swift in the contest. Made her way out quickly and then handballed back into the scramble. And it was a pretty poor choice.
4: Yeah, poor choice by Roberts then. But again, she has got someone marking her the whole time. Yet she still managed to get the football.
3: Lekay and Scholes now in the ruck. So there's going to be a couple of different ruck options today for West Coast around the ground. They've got Lekay, Riggs, and they've got Wakefer in the forward 50. And they will work on Matilda Scholes all day long, who really is the only ruck option for Port Adelaide. And not that they need another one to chop her out. She's been elite ever since she joined this footy side. Great tap yet again towards Piper Window. She got smashed into the ground and did try to get rid of it. Umpire has given the benefit of the doubt, though.
4: Absolutely. Ash Woodland went into ruck a little bit last week, and she did quite well, too.
3: She's got a good leap about her.
4: Yep.
3: As a tall forward originally, Ash Woodland, so that jump is quite handy to have as we have another ball up in the centre square.
4: I'm amazed at how much Ella Roberts gets the ball. Look at how close Goody is. She's face guarding her most of the time.
3: As probably is required on a day like today. Mills Robinson goes in, doesn't win the footy this time either. Here's Roberts being tackled quickly, but it's going to come back the way of Mills Robinson, who's found a way to win a free kick despite two Eagles hanging off her before. So from centre-half back, Port Adelaide will take the ball, and gee, it was a pretty ballsy kick there from Mills Robinson. It's now caused a disputed play where Gibson lands on top of Eaton and hopes to win a footy free kick. Don't think she's going to get one here. Umpire just lets the ball play on. Eaton pushing and shoving away. Bo cleanly picks it up and then misses her boot, and that will be enough for holding the ball this time.
4: The umpire, I think, gave them the benefit of the doubt about four times then.
3: So out of side wing, it's Kayla Dalglish. Kicked the opening goal for the Eagles last week. Too far out on this occasion to do the same. Oh. Scholes marked it, then the umpire paid the mark and then said, no, it's not a mark because she dropped it. So you don't often see that. So the cross kick across the half 50. It's going to be a turnover for Port Adelaide. West Coast handballing poorly around the back line. Cleaver applies a tackle on the Port Adelaide skipper. Window connects well with O'Day. And finally they come towards this member's side wing where the bounce is fortunistic for Young. Landed in her lap in the end. Went one way the other, then kicks inside 50 for Julia Tinkle over her shoulder. Takes a great mark. Can line up. Only a slight angle to look at. And a chance for Port Adelaide second.
4: A great kick by Lauren Young over the top. Favoured Tickle was on goal side and actually took it, as you said, on the run. I thought she might have gone on with it and had a shot at goal, but she's confident in her kicking.
3: Well, she needs to
4: be.
3: She's good. Hasn't had a great year in front of goal. Just one goal, five for Julia Tickle. So this is a big moment for her, especially if this footy club wants to make a push towards the finals. Tickle's kick goes left and rams into the post. Minor score, one goal, six on the year. Gee, you'd be in your own head at this point in time of the season.
4: If you said hit the post, people couldn't do it, and yet it
3: that's
4: happens.
3: That's right. You're absolutely right.
4: That's a great kick. And she knocked Sinead Goody, well, over
3: Maloney this
4: catch
3: time.
4: It. Yeah, Maloney.
3: Now she's got a few opponents today, Ella Roberts, and she might need a couple, to be fair, to shut her down. Her numbers are already probably off the sheet.
4: Well, she's already had five disposals, but again, then she actually went, if you're going to tag me, I'm going to knock you over and go and get the ball.
3: She's a slim body size, Ella Roberts, but gee, she's got some strength around the ball, doesn't she?
4: Yep.
3: Lekay, great clearance work for the Eagles out of the ruck.
4: Great mark, O'Day.
3: Forward, and that's,
4: is it O'Day?
3: It's not quite O'Day. It's Tegan Germick.
4: Oh, beautiful mark.
3: Here's O'Day. She'll receive the kick. So just patrolling the back line for the power. Exits briefly. And now Sophie Eaton. In her first season, is impressed a little bit. Sophie Eaton, short one to now Window. So the look to connect by kick mark here, Port Adelaide. It's whether they can do it in this heavy breeze at the moment. They look to go back to O'Day, who's the furthest player back in the defensive 50. Now they switch it to the outer side. Cheyenne Hammond, it bounces alongside her, and then the wobbly ball tries to track its way to the boundary. Finally, Hammond gets there and goes short by kick. Quickly got the handball off Brooksby. Back to Germick. Germick under pressure. Handball the ball to space. And now Goody's under pressure.
4: Not too high.
3: Thankfully, Skepper just a bit poor on the tackle.
4: Port then should have moved the ball. They were just two little handballs to each other. Silly.
3: Port Adelaide 7, West Coast no score. 10 minutes played, first term. Sportal scoreboard on 5AA footy. Inboard to the centre. Brooksby's dropped a second mark in a row. That's unforgivable, but look at the spin. She recovers perfectly. Handballs back to Ella Heads. 70 out directly in front. Looks inside 50.
4: That's
3: big shove.
4: Kick.
3: from Hampson. Oh, no free kick given. Hampson can look a goal. It's ricocheted off a boot there and going out of bounds. Looked like it should have been a goal for Hampson, but I reckon she get that ball far too low. And we'll have a boundary throw in instead.
4: Sometimes I wonder how an umpire misses a fair and square push in the back. But anyway, Port's advantage at that stage.
3: West Coast version of 5AA would be going bananas right now with that decision. Thrown back in, top of the goal square for Port Adelaide. Piper Window gets tackled quickly. Good tackle from behind. Now Port Adelaide player Houghton got tackled too without the football. And Riggs can connect up in the back line. Lewis, long handball towards Britton. Halfback flank looks towards the wing. Good mark by Lekay, who got in front. Kicks it straight into Gurmick on the mark. Gurmick with a follow-up tackle on Britton. Brilliant pressure, Port Adelaide. No free kick, balling it up in front of the interchange.
4: I think that's one thing we need to see in women's footy quite often. People don't go back far enough, so taking the ball off the boot, great effort by Port Adelaide.
3: 11 and a half minutes played. Scholes just kept her ground and then took it out of the ruck. Kicked inside 50. Gemma Houghton led up beautifully. 45 out from goal. Looking for the lead of Hampson. She might go a little further back. Teakle's 2-on-1. Mark the footy. Tough one to take. She still takes possession. Skies the ball into the goal square. And it was a mark going back. Oh, not paid. Not paid. Rush behind.
4: Well,
3: must have been a hand in there to not pay that mark. Port Adelaide go to 1-2-8. West Coast yet to score.
4: And flags are really starting to move down that end, that Port Adelaide are kicking to.
3: So make the most of this breeze in the opening term. Teakle, good contested mark. 50 out, handballed straight to Derrick to look inside the forward pocket. No mark taken by Houghton where she should have. She was in front and fumbled it over the boundary line. Throw in, 25 out from goal.
4: Based on how the game's going at the moment, Port need to get a goal in this next 5 minutes, because basically it's a pretty big breeze out there now.
3: West Coast not a huge scoring team. They average about 40 points a game, but Port Adelaide probably had their own issues in front of the goal too this season, so every chance to score is necessary and absolutely essential. 8-point leaders, Port Adelaide, 12 and a half minutes first term. Jenny Williams and Sam Tugwell on 5AA AFLW footy, all thanks to Naomi Will Real Estate. Thrown back up in forward line for Port Adelaide. Woodlands took the tap well and then got a kick smothered. West Coast clear. Eaton sits under the footy beautifully. Good strong hands above her head. Looks to play on. Stabs it low inside 50 and finds Hampson. She's getting active in this first term.
4: I haven't seen much of Eaton until, you know, we've seen a few games. She actually, that was a beautiful overhead mark and an even better kick.
3: So this kick for Ellie Hampson. Game 57, but only game number 3 for Port Adelaide. He's on a 45-degree angle. She'll be kicking from about 35 metres out. Breeze blowing, rather, to that end. To the south. Starts left and does not come back. And to be fair, probably, considering the breeze, you would probably pop it out to the left and hope for it to blow back, and it didn't. Port Adelaide a 1-goal-3. West Coast yet to score. And that's on the Sportle scoreboard. Kick back in far West Coast. They took all the meterage they could out of the line. Long kick and now push in the back.
4: Wow, she was going for the ball.
3: So that's a bit disappointing for West Coast. And it's Justine Mills-Robinson. Celebrated game 100 a few weeks back.
4: Good kick.
3: Who, instead of going inside 50, went sideways and found Caitlin Pope, who just stabs it into the pocket. Lead up from Houghton was there and misses her. Out of bounds off hands. Having to throw in 20 out.
4: Between Hampson, Houghton and Teakle, Port Adelaide have actually got some targets there and they're trying to use them.
3: So another forward stoppage for Port Adelaide as it's thrown back in. Teakle did the ruck work this time. Looking to connect by handball, West Coast out of the back lines. Very rushed and hurried. Lewis under the pump here from Pope. And this is exactly what Port Adelaide brought during the showdown last week. And they're catching him off guard a little bit here, West Coast too. Attempted mark was dropped by the Eagles on the halfback line. Finally, they clear it out of there. It's going to bounce long up the wing. Running on towards the ball was Scholes.
4: Oh, wow.
3: Went past it and allowed Franklin in, who's their forward line player, playing on the wing right now, trying to press up the oval. They look to square it up inside the midfield. Britton under pressure now. Looks to turn the ball over Port Adelaide. Lewis connected by handball well, but now the handball's been turned over. Smothered kick off the boot of Port Adelaide's Hammond. West Coast win it back. Kick towards half forward. Bouncing along the deck. Needing some clean hands and a clean boot from the back line from Heads. Look towards a one-on-one contest. And now all the numbers converge. Expect the umpire to blow the whistle finally because it's locked in the tackle. And he will. Couple of minutes left to quarter time. Port Adelaide, all the scores on the board. 1-3-9. No score, West Coast.
4: Again, pretty good pressure by West Coast then. They weren't letting the ball go out.
3: So Scholes, again, winning the tap, as she has
4: Derek.
3: Quite often now.
4: Hanging on, Darren.
3: And you're bang on about that. So free kick, Port Adelaide. Instead of going forward, Derek wants to go back, and they'll look to switch it up. Long around kick there from Brooksby towards Gurmick, who takes it and then dashes away off the half-back line. Long ball up the wing, sitting underneath.
4: Kick.
3: It's Tinkle. That's a great call and a great kick. Answered that beautifully. And now Tinkle looks inside the forward line. Hampson, who's been darting around in his forward 50, almost gets the ball first, but it just kept bouncing away from her and went out of bounds near the behind post.
4: You can see how strong that wind is from just that last kick there.
3: Does carry. Does
4: yeah,
3: really carry.
4: Really carrying today.
3: And I reckon the West Coast defenders are getting a bit caught out by that.
4: They've done their homework because they're also tagging Derek. They're trying to make sure she's not actually part of the game.
3: Well, her numbers, we'll get them in a moment as well. A little lower than we'd expect. As West Coast from the boundary throw in. Get it in the hands of Rowley. And then finds her co-captain in Lewis. Half-back flank. Umpire telling her to move it on, so eventually she will. In the Roberts direction, who takes the mark along the boundary.
4: Wonderful to have a player that you can just rely on to lead and take a mark.
3: Roberts is going to go on the 45, looking to bring it back towards the centre, but there's a free kick found, a push, and it's going the way of the Eagles.
4: They've got about 1 minute to see if they can get it into their forward line.
3: And taking a lot of time to get back to the top of her mark. Bushby, probably not aware of how much time's left. To try and get their first score in this opening term. Just lobs it up along the wing, looking back towards Lewis, who gets
4: tackled
3: quickly by Derek. That's great chase from their premier midfielder from Port Adelaide. They still get it in there via Shannon's boot. Just a bouncing ball inside the 50. And then ricocheted out of bounds, Ella Heads, who's back in after that 3 week suspension. She'll be very handy and welcomed back into this side.
4: Another great player. But that's what I said. Port Adelaide are just getting stronger as the season's going on. And they've found a few.
3: It was a pretty heavy bump a few weeks back when she took out Eliza McNamara.
4: Yeah, that was always going to be that.
3: Now, what's going on here? Boundary throw-in was about to
4: guess
3: happen.
4: Guess what? We were watching that earlier. Some of the boundary throw-ins, they've got to get it to a certain level, so they've got to keep coming in further and further.
3: So the umpire had no... I'll throw it back to the boundary umpire. We'll do it all over again. Scholes wrestling away, getting in front. Got the two hands to it, but unable to connect with a teammate around the footy. It just spits out, which is in a dangerous position here. West Coast in their forward 50. Hampson goes back to support her teammates. Handballs to Derek and then short to Brooksby. Ball doesn't quite carry. And now Bogue has to step one way, then the other around Britton. Fooled her both times. There's loads up long towards Lauren Young, who can't quite mark it. Got a fist in there, Eagles. Well done. Maloney will hear this siren and bring her team in for quarter time, and there's a little bit of feeling between Gemma Houghton and her opponent, Zoe Wakefer. A little bit of jumper pulling before we go into our first break of today's game. Eagles yet to score after the first 5 minutes. The ball was in their hands. Port Adelaide dominated the rest of that term. They kicked 1-3. Couldn't quite probably capitalise on what was a lot of territory there in that first term, but nonetheless, 9-point leaders and their opposition scoreless. All on the Sportal scoreboard. This is 5AA AFLW football, thanks to Naomi Will Real Estate. Back for the second term next.
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5: Great to have you with us on this sunny Saturday here in Adelaide. It's the Port Adelaide Footy Club up against the West Coast Eagles. Second quarter is only a minute away as we go through it. Sam Tugwell and Jenny Williams. It's the Power 139. Eagles yet to score.
6: Yeah, but it's actually been a pretty close contest. When we're watching this, the Eagles actually had it in their forward 57 times. Mm. So we're starting to mirror a bit of the game that we saw last week where Port scored. But the question is, Port have what I thought was about a 3 or 4 goal breeze in the first quarter. Did they use it well enough? 1 goal 3 may not be good enough. We're going to see that very, very clearly. And Port are going to have to run it out when they do. But they've got some speed. And how good is Ella Roberts for West Coast Eagles? And also Dowrick. Both of those two have got people up their jumper. Be it, I was saying Goody's had 4 tackles, the most out there. So Roberts has got someone tackling her the whole time, but she's still managed to have the second most possessions, and Dowrick the same thing for Port Adelaide. So you can see how hard it is, a good midfielder in on an oval this big, if you're prepared to do the running, sooner or later you're going to get to the fall of the ball before the person who's chasing you.
5: All right, the thoughts of Jenny Williams, second quarter. He is about to get started. Matilda Scholes lining up in the centre against South Australian Charlotte Riggs, who's in her second season from Central District. Got plenty of family and friends out here today. They get shoved over in the middle of the ground. Maloney's won a free kick for it. In fact, the other way around, Ella Roberts, a little too pressured by Maloney, and wins the free kick for the Eagles. And from the centre, she goes wide towards the forward flank, went in the Wakeford direction, and a shove in the back from Tegan Germick.
6: It was a good try.
5: So 2 frees in the first 10 seconds. Wakeford's kick. On to the lead there of Franklin. Bounced off her chest. And now a shot on goal from Dalgleish. Is it there? It's across the face. First score for the Eagles today. And it's a minor score on the Sportle scoreboard. 1 point plays 9. Second term, first 30 seconds.
6: We're now going to see how easy it is to move the ball the other end of the ground. Port Adelaide, West Coast easily got it down their end.
5: Breeze is heavy towards the southern end now, which is West Coast end. I'm looking at the flags behind the goals. They are flapping only one way, and the little there's a really old, tattered windsock on the boundary line here of the Bowls Club. That probably needs an upgrade, but that one is hanging on for dear life. Thrown back in, 50 metres out from goal for the Eagles. About a 50-50 win there from the tap. Lewis tries to centre the ball by knocking it along the ground with her fist, and then picked up off the deck by Goody. Little dribbling kick about 5 metres. Pope came in hard, couldn't win it, and then West Coast sent it back inside 50 with a looping ball. Bounces out front of Lauren Wakefer. Bounced the wrong way. Gibson was pretty quick to escape the tackle of Germick, and then floats it up, and another mark for

0: Dalgleish. And she's about 45 metres out from goal, small forward with a big kick.
1: And with a really good opportunity here. Because, oh, no, she's given it off.
0: Lays it on, didn't back herself. Kick a goal from Charlotte Riggs, the hometown girl. Big attempt at the mark from Franklin in the goal square. Doesn't quite hang on. Bounce through for a behind. So 2 points to open the second term for the Eagles.
1: Well, this is interesting. Watching Scholes, they are knocking each other over. There is about four groups of players that are all going now. You're not standing up.
0: Heads. Kicks the Scholes direction as they tend to do, and it again finds itself in a non-mark. And on the ground, it's Painter look to kick it back inside 50. Great desperation by Goody to get a hand in there and smother it. And then is there a kick out on the full here?
1: We both thought it was.
0: Yeah, don't think so by the umpires. Boundary throw in. It looked it.
1: Yeah,
0: came straight off a boot.
1: Adelaide free kick.
0: Rowley got away with one there. And the Eagles thrown back in right on the 50 arc. Eagles kicking to the southern end, Port Adelaide to the north in this second term. Scholes and Dowrick, the best 1-2 combination in the competition. Dowrick's kick goes across the face of goal, which is a dangerous one here. And now West Coast apply the pressure and bring down one of the Port Adelaide players at the bottom of that pack. And another ball up at Sophie Eaton, who gets up a little hobbly.
1: She had two players tackle her then, and they were not letting her out.
0: So up and down we go in the ruck. Scholes. Looking again for Maloney, this time doesn't find her. And then Britton disguised the ball about 2 metres to the left of her. Eaten by handball towards Heads, went one way, great step around her opponent, kicks long up the wing, 2-on-1, Lauren Young wins it. Oh, brilliant.
1: Well done.
0: So good.
1: When you said 2-on-1, it was 2 West Coast to 1 Port Adelaide.
0: And 50.
1: 50. Wow.
0: Huge call.
1: That is such a bad thing to do. She must have stepped over the mark.
0: Young is immediately kicking inside 50. She went to the smallest player on the ground in Elkington. Not sure it was the best choice. Coming up for air was Woodland. Handballs off to Hampson. And we have a ball up in the forward pocket. I reckon if Young just took a moment to choose a better option, it might have worked out better for Port Adelaide. But was got a... A rush of blood to the head, I reckon. Here she is again, Lauren Young, forward pocket. She has to bend over to pick it up. Instead, chooses to soccer it in the Goody direction. And a too high free kick given. Sinead got in nice and low, had her head over the football, won the free kick, and deservedly can have a look at goal here for Port Adelaide.
1: So she'll be kicking probably into the wind a fair bit, but she's only 25 metres out.
0: And getting involved on the scoreboard a bit lately, Sinead Goody. Not a known goal kicker, but the last 2 weeks she's now kicked 3 goals. So she's starting to get hot in the score sheet department. Here we go. 45-degree angle. Sinead Goody for the second goal for Port Adelaide today. Kicks truly, and she's on the board. 3 games in a row she's got majors, and she's becoming a real weapon, kicking a goal this season. Adding something to her game and adding to the sport or scoreboard. Port Adelaide go to 2-3, West Coast 2 behind.
1: Well, we actually talked about a game, the Crows game last week. Ill discipline can actually cost you a lot, and in that, cost him a 50-metre penalty, which is Port weren't looking at them getting the ball out easily. All of a sudden, you have a 50-metre penalty, and then you get another tackle that was too high, and Port made the most of the opportunities, and that's all you can do.
0: So 15 plays too. They've done very well, as you said, to go from a little bit of pressure in that forward line at West Coast ends of the ground to just quickly move it out, and that 50-metre penalty helps big time. But once they go inside 50, they look dangerous. 5 scores now from 8 entries. West Coast also with 8 entries, just the 2 points to show for it. One of those have been rushed. So in the centre, Scholes and Lekay, 1-on-1 in the ruck, and then taps in the direction of Lewis, and a tackle there applied by Piper Window for a ball up. And Pye says, we'll have it, and we'll go again. Scholes this time does a bit of an airy on the footy, goes and wins the ball off the deck instead. Roberts tried to fist it in a teammate direction. Now Window up against it with Kelly Clipson. That's a really well-earned footy. And finally, inside the centre circle, the two rucks go at it again, try and win it off each other, and we'll have a ball up.
1: No easy kicks out there whatsoever.
0: There's about 15 jumpers around the footy at the moment, and we're around the centre circle. Shannon just fumbled the footy and then sort of toe-poked it in the wrong direction. Scholes took a moment of hesitancy, and it's cost her dearly. Caught holding the ball.
1: That was just one of those fumbles, just that tiny little bit, tried to get it back.
0: Now West Coast can run off half-back.
1: Beautiful kick.
0: Franklin dropped what she should have had. She's dropped a few marks today. O'Day brings her down without the football. Umpire said no worries. Kick back in the Port Adelaide direction, and Woodland got a little toe on that footy. Allowed Pope into the contest. She goes in hard. Two West Coast players up against her as well. Cleaver, her kick got smothered. Now West Coast have to get out of the Ash Woodland tackle. That's always going to be difficult. She's a ferocious player. She's been thrown forward in this second term, Ash Woodland.
1: Yeah, it's amazing. Watching Woodland and Piper Window, they're very much the same in how they actually approach the ball.
0: McKay, great connection with Roberts. Guess who's right on her hammer? Oh, good he is. She tackled her and gave away free. Looked a decent tackle.
1: Yep.
0: So Ella Roberts, winner of the Derby medal last week for the Eagles, and their first ever win over Fremantle. The Ledger's 8-1. Nothing like our showdown, Ledger. Roberts kicks it down the throat of Tegan Gurmick. So turnover for the Eagles. She's told to play on off halfback. Handballs dangerously to Brooksby. She comes back towards the wing.
1: Look.
0: That's a very good look. Ella Bogue was uncontested. Goes low, short towards Goody. Picked it up very well on the half volley. Went towards Scholes by handball. Should have been easy to take. And she dropped it. And then Roberts will pounce and go back the other way. Inside 50. It bounces past Wakefer. And it's Franklin in a one-on-one now with O'Day. She picks it up well. Gets tackled brilliantly by O'Day. Still inside 50. Skipper can't keep it in. Out of bounds inside the West Coast forward line.
1: Again, just a little fumble by Scholes and it turned over. Roberts is such... She just gets on with it, even if she gets tackled. But probably a bit of luck for West Coast then that it went out where it did, because it's not a kick-in, not a lasso.
0: Roberts and Pushby have the most touches on the ground with 10 each. Dowrick and Heads 8 each for Port Adelaide, leading ball getters. Thrown back inside 50 here for West Coast. Gibson went in hard. Quick handball out of there from Eaton in the Scholes direction. Missed her as the target. Goody connection with Dowrick was brilliant. They were running together out of halfback. Kick went long up the wing. Britton got a bad bounce. And then Hampson goes in with a big bump on Schilling and then applies the clamps after that. Pins the ball to her. What's the umpire going to say? Hold the pill.
1: Wow. We could see that where, in fact, she didn't even have any chance of getting it out. How well was that done by Hampson?
0: Hampson has just some ferocity about her game. When she sees a target, she locks in. Short kick, found Teakle well. Her kick towards Houghton is a bit too far to the left. Gave her no chance to mark that, and it's been knocked out of play around 50 metres out from goal for Port.
1: But as we said, Hampson, Teakle and Houghton, all of a sudden they all give really good targets, and they used each other then.
0: So score check on the Sportal scoreboard. 9.5 minutes played in the second term. Port Adelaide lead 2-3-15. West Coast have just kicked the 2 points, both in this term. Roberts shakes the tackle. Can't get out of the Roberts one, though. Got a handball free, which was lucky. Great follow-up work from Goody. She's won another free kick.
1: Oh, they said dumped.
0: Oh, that's disappointing. The whistle went. You thought it was holding the ball. It's gone the other way, and it sparked a little bit of a fire there in the West Coast players who let them know about it. And I think it's Bella Lewis who's slowly getting up here from the free kick. In fact, it's Bushby.
1: She may have been recorded.
0: Well, that will be a story to watch. Sinead Goody is a player they don't want to be losing this time of the year. So halfback line West Coast. Bushby slowly coming back to her senses after that heavy tackle. A kick towards Roberts came through the hands. Ella Head sends it back to where it came. And Britton was brilliant below the knees and kicked it straight back over everyone's heads to the half forward flank here for West Coast. Franklin's got free. And a great straight hand has ricocheted the ball back toward the boundary line.
1: And that is
0: a wonderful piece of play.
1: Yep. Again, what we're describing is a 2-on-1 where West Coast should have easily had it, and Brooksby managed to get her hand in there and make sure no one got control of the ball.
0: Great call, Jenny. Thrown back into play. Just outside 50 for West Coast. Teakle tried to take it out of the ruck. Probably should have been called holding the ball, really. And now Britton looks inside our attacking 50. Franklin leads. Great work early by O'Day to get a fist in. Thrown toward the boundary and kicked off the boot. And out of bounds on the full. Not a great play by West Coast at all.
1: That's a waste. If it's in your forward line, try and pick it up. If worst comes to worst, you get tackled, go over the boundary with it, and it's a throw-in.
0: Well, a leader like your co-captain in Bella Lewis kicking that where it was, that probably doesn't show great signs of maturity in that moment when they need to kick a goal in this first half. Port Adelaide bring it back into play. It's come off hands. Britton looked to try and move it, but it's only ended up back in Window's hands. Her handball wasn't flash. Goody tackles Roberts. Britton back to Lewis. Now she can make a good decision. Takes the bounce for time and space. 50 out of the goal square. Two on two. O'Day in front. Franklin with a toe poke. Borg in the end who managed to defuse that footy and take it out of bounds.
1: West Coast are looking dangerous, but Port Adelaide just have the numbers all the time. And I've got to give O'Day points because every time it's looked like someone's about to mark it, she's got a hand in there.
0: 12 minutes played, second term. Port Adelaide 2-3. West Coast 2 points. Sportal scoreboard. Lekay, great connection with Bella Lewis. Yep. She kicks a goal from directly in front.
1: See, that's because we critiqued her before and said she should have been better. On that one, she went, I made a mistake. Guess what? I'm going to make up for it. And that is what you teach players. Everyone is going to do things every now and then, but she certainly made up for it.
0: West Coast get their first of the day. 1-2-8, Port Adelaide, 2-3-15. 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
1: And again, we get to see the replay here on the big screen. And what a difference it makes when all of a sudden you get a nice, easy tap down to you as you're running past on speed. Mm. And I think that's got to be one of the things in the women's game. So often handballs go to people who are half pace or just standing. But when someone actually hits the pack with speed, and that's what Dowrick often does, you see a really big chance always to get the ball going quickly.
0: Matilda Scholl's back into the ruck here in the middle with Charlotte Riggs. They'll toss it up in a minute. I'll get your thoughts on the game of Matilda Scholl's today in a second. Just haven't quite seen the best of her today. Little fumbly around the ground. Hasn't been as dominant in the ruck as you'd like as Roberts circles around the centre circle and gets a centre clearance again for West Coast to half forward. Ella Heads, brilliant in the air, brought it to ground. And our quick handball inside 50 is going to work out well. Skepper on the left boot from 35 has kicked a second.
1: Oh, wow.
0: West Coast 2 goals in 30 seconds. They change the shape of this game immediately. It's back to a 1-point margin.
1: And as you can hear, we've got lots of West Coast people actually here barracking. That was a beautiful passage of play. But also, Ella Hedge just fell over at the wrong time there and the ball got stuck behind her. Mm. West Coast picked it up and great chain of handballs. And from where she shot that, she could have given one more handball, but she actually backed herself and had that shot. And let's go back to Matilda Schultz, because I think you're right. At the moment, I thought the same for her probably for the last 3 games, is where it's almost like she's Matilda Schultz, but instead there's a little fumble and just not the mark that we've seen. Whether it's just, maybe it's just one of those glitches and we'll see her come out in the second half completely different.
0: She gets up really high on Riggs on that occasion. Dowrick tries to tap it around and Scholes has to go back in and win the hard ball. Gave it to Woodland, who got a kick smothered. Woodland's going to have to do a bit of extra work here. Gets down and dirty as Roberts brings it to the deck. With the ball together, they'll have a ball up here, edge of the centre circle.
1: Roberts, again, that was an easy kick out, and all of a sudden she dives across and stops the ball going.
0: Scholes tries to tap it to Dowrick and Fent instead found Lewis.
1: Yep.
0: And Dowrick quick to make sure that the ball's neutralised.
1: Pretty good umpiring today so far. We've known exactly what the call's going to be. That should have been a free
0: now,
1: for Roberts.
0: There will be one.
1: Wow.
0: Holding free. Maloney being a bit too vigorous on that occasion. Tagging is hard when you, of course, are going to be watched like an eagle by the umpire sometimes. Gurmick, good intercept mark. Port Adelaide will get away with one there. Looking for a captain, didn't quite make the journey to get there. Hampson swooped in to pick it up on the half volley, looped it up onto the wing. Maloney was meant to be the target. I reckon West Coast, whoever that was just there quickly, wasn't aware that Houghton was coming from behind. It was a Wrench who got wrecked,
1: took a bit
0: basically.
1: Of courage then. She absolutely got smashed.
0: So just near the interchange benches, in front of all the fans that have turned out today. Ball goes up and down. Riggs got a nice tap, but it's found its way into Port Adelaide hands. Hammond, quick handball to Scholes. Needs a good kick. Floating high in the air. 2-on-1. Tickle won the last time she had a 2-on-1. Didn't on this occasion. On the deck now. Swanson got tackled well by Pope. Big free kick for Port Adelaide. Important forward entry coming up. Caitlin Pope found Mules Robinson. Still a little ways out, 70 metres from goal, Port Adelaide. She wants to go to the left, she wants to go to the right, and then she doesn't know which way to go. Handball to Dowrick. She's got to get out of the tackle and does so well. piercing ball to the top of the 50. Brilliant mark by Brooksby. Now goes wide again to Hammond. In fact, the tell ahead, so they're still a long way out. They haven't actually gained any territory, Port Adelaide. They've just gone a little further to the opposite side of the ground. Keeps it low, lead up from Young. It was a good target, but she had a lot of West Coast jumpers there alongside her as well. Made it tough to mark. Shannon's handball misses her teammate. Bogue goes back towards Pope. To the top of the 50 it goes. Rowley marks it well for West Coast. And she'll try and switch it quickly. Going to be intercepted though. Mills Robinson was quick to the ball. Marked it on 50, lowers the eyes, and the leader from Houghton was dropped. She was out in front. She goes down, picks it up, wins the ball back. Hammond racing to support. Can't go right, has to go left. Kicked it inside out, inside 50, turned it over. And West Coast to clear through Smith. Gibson dropped it. On the ground, Port Adelaide have the numbers. Scholes tries to handball for Dowrick, but she was nowhere near in getting that handball right. And it's... kick inside towards the middle of the ground, which is marked well by Germick.
1: Germick's done a very good job. Good overhead mark, too. It's been a bit scrappy. It looks like 10th versus 13th at the moment for the last 5 minutes.
0: You wouldn't believe it. It's 10th versus 13th. Dropped. Port Adelaide win it back. Pope kicks a long high ball toward the forward pocket. It's going to bounce awkwardly. Houghton, yet again, asking for a free kick as it gets knocked over the line. Was there a foot involved?
1: No.
0: Umpire says no. Come off the thigh instead. So throw in 50 metres out. Port Adelaide by a point. 15-14, second term. The Eagles have kicked the last two goals, and they've been kicking with the breeze to the southern end in the second term.
1: It's a pretty good contest, and what we're finding is the best players are still getting around the ball, but they're being tackled very quickly.
0: So throw in, Port's forward 50, Scholes won the tap. It's going to be Britton who takes it away here with Lewis taking a bounce out of the stoppage. Long kick up the wing in front of the interchange. Almost knocked away by Wakefer. Brilliant work by Brooksby to be calm and collected. And then hot at Hammond, looks for Heads.
1: Oh, well done.
0: And geez, it just held up in the breeze well enough for Ella Heads. Plays on off halfback. To the outer side wing, Young shoves her opponent out of the way and goes after the footy. It was good body work. The handball to Bogues, though, just sort of set her up. And that was never going to work out for Port Adelaide. Out of play, centre wing out of side.
1: Port did well there. And again, they backed themselves. It's almost like they've been told, we've got nothing to lose. Let's go out there and show, especially into the wind, they've done well. Both teams were going in probably at halftime very, very close.
0: Probably time for one more goal. Yep. In this term, as the umpires confer on the outer side, they might be having a look at whether this was a
1: lasso
0: free kick or not. Let's have a quick look at the replay. Was there a foot there from Shannon? I reckon it might have been. Port Adelaide free kick.
1: No,
0: we are going to throw it in. Jeez, it looked pretty close. They finally make a call. We're going to throw it in, centre wing, out of side, in front of the High Performance Centre. Naomi Will Real Estate, 5AA AFLW footy on a Saturday afternoon. At Albert Oval, Port Adelaide leading Eagles by 1 point as we approach halftime. Dowrick got it from the hand of Scholeswell, kicked around her body toward the top of the 50. Brilliant pick up and play by Hampson inside the forward line. Tickle. Still a long way out, but she's got a big booming kick on her. She'll have to kick from 50.
1: Well, they are so alike when they're actually out there playing, and the way that they approach the ball, again, good mark. This could be the one that breaks the streak of behind. So,
0: like we said earlier, 1-6 this season.
1: She's taking the deep breath. She's doing everything right here.
0: It's all between the ears. This time off the boot, Julia Tickle. Is it going to get the journey? Not quite there. It lands in the goal square. Plenty of numbers around this football. As Houghton tries to drag it in against her opponent, won't be so lucky to lock it in. Pope's going to do her best as well to tackle and win a free. Umpire says we'll just have it.
1: 17 seconds in Port Adelaide's goal square.
0: And a blood rule, so we'll have to wait a little longer. Who's come up? Oh, it's Smith. So West Coast's small defender has to make her way all the way over here to the interchange before we can even get this ball back underway. Not a bad time to get a cut. You don't lose much game time with 17 seconds to half time.
1: Well, it's one of the only times when they stop the clock. So,
0: And now she's come to a walk.
1: Yep. Oh. And the other player's gone on, though, so they've been smart.
0: Does she have to be completely off the ground before they start again?
1: No, I think because it's a blood rule, and maybe, I don't know, I actually thought you did, but...
0: Just jog. Come on.
1: Yep.
0: Come on. She's still 15 metres away from the bench. We still can't play yet. Everyone's ready. we can play, surely. She's walking to the bench still.
1: Okay, well, what
0: Hurry
1: we'll do
0: up.
1: Is we'll work out. I think Scholes will try and take it out of ruck and see if she. Or if we're looking.
0: She's here, off.
1: Young looks like she's ready to get this.
0: Here we go. All right, we can finally go. West Coast win the tap. The ball up probably favoured her. Oh. Young has a cracker goal. Doesn't quite get there. It was ricocheted. Wakeford gets tackled by Pope. What's the umpire going to say? Rush behind. And that might be just about it as we head into half-time.
1: The crowd was looking for a holding the ball right in the goal square then.
0: Port by two. Can they get a turnover from the kick-in? That's about all they can ask for here, Port Adelaide. They take as much territory as they can from the kick here, West Coast. And that will do that for this first half of football. AFLW action at Albert and Oval. Port Adelaide leading the West Coast Eagles with finals on the line for both these sides. Port 2-4-16, the Eagles 2-2-14. We'll take a break in the halftime wrap coming up next with Jenny Williams. All her special comments next from Albert on this Saturday afternoon of football.
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0: And thanks to Naomi Will Real Estate, we are at Alberton Oval for Saturday football. Port Adelaide leading the West Coast Eagles, and it's only a two-point margin. They had it a little further out at quarter time at 9 points, and then they kicked the first goal of the second term as well to really get a bit of a margin on West Coast by I think about 13 at one point, and then they kicked the last two goals, and the Eagles were able to bring it right back into it. A good tussle, which is probably what it deserves at this point. The scoreline 16-14. West Coast haven't been that far off. They're winning a lot of territory around the ground. They've got more inside 50s at this point, and they're winning the clearance battle around the football too a lot. But Port's hunt and desire, as we've been seeing, we saw in the showdown last week and a few other games this year, that seems to be the DNA that wins them football.
1: Well, when you actually look at it, we've got the statistics in front of us. Almost disposals are almost even. All of that's there. What stands out to me is Port Adelaide's tackles. And all of a sudden, the tackles there, they are winning by so many.
0: Double.
1: Because they're there every time West Coast get near us. Someone tackles them. And Port Adelaide get the numbers to the ball. And that's really helped. But at the same time, Sam, when we're looking at this, I thought Port would be happy with that quarter two. To score first was really, really good for them. Because we saw West Coast had it in their area, then gave away the 50. Mm-hmm. And that is goal. You cannot do that because it gave Port that opportunity. But having said that, we see you can score down either end of the ground, but there is a definite advantage to where Port's got the wind, and hopefully maybe the wind might swing around. Who knows with the weather today? So let's say this third quarter, they've got to do the most, the best they possibly can, because it's going to be the quarter. If they're only one goal up, it could be a really bad last quarter for them. So.
0: Yeah, that breeze really has been playing a factor. It seems to be dying down a little bit at this point, but I'm sure it'll ramp back up at some point in time. Dowrick's got 11 disposals to halftime. Ella Head's down back today, 12 disposals leading for Port Adelaide, but it's the other side of the score sheet I want to have a look at, and that's Ella Roberts. 6 clearances, 14 disposals leading all ball getters on the ground, and clearance winners around the ground for the West Coast Eagles.
1: Well, that's pretty... I also then looked up, what were the hit-outs. And basically, Schultz is actually... It's 26-9.
0: It's amazing.
1: That. So basically, Ella Roberts is getting the clearances no matter who's actually... where the ball's going. And Schultz does put it down Darek's throat sometimes and does a really good job. But they've obviously worked out Schultz is probably going to win the... So make sure you start to read what they're doing and look at any instructions and what's actually happening there. So that was one of the areas. And we'll go back to Schultz. We probably have been a little hard on her when you actually think she is doing pretty well there with the hit-outs.
0: 22 so far.
1: I still think she's got another upside. She's got another 10% that we've seen before that we haven't seen for the last couple of weeks.
0: I reckon it's the around-the-ground stuff. So you look at the hit-outs, numbers look amazing. That's her bread and butter. She does that really well. And to be completely fair, the opponent she's got today in Charlotte Riggs, she's a second-year player, probably can't get anywhere near the same leap as Matilda can. And around the ground, Lekay and Wake, for their They're just bigger body, tall players.
1: Absolutely.
0: She just dominates them. So I can see why the hit-out numbers are going to look. But around the ground, when Matilda needs to play the connection, she needs to be the mark, she needs to get the handball, she needs to be clean below her knees. Those things today, probably at 30, 40%.
1: Yeah, not what we used to. Like, in a game like this, if we'd have been last year, I would have gone, wow, she's just going to take over and dominate.
0: And she did that a lot of games last year. And you just, that's why she's been regarded as the best player in the comp.
1: She has absolutely set a standard. And again, we're actually looking, when you're saying about Heads, and probably Heads and Gurmick have had a huge amount of possession, which means it's spending a lot of time coming out of Port's forward line into the back line. And they've done a really good job of cutting it off about four times that I think West Coast have had a chance. But at the same time, where Port is also doing better is the uncontested marks. They've actually looked for leads. And as I said before, you're starting to see Hampson actually lead up and take the ball. She's giving them a real target and something that they can actually go, yep, we're going to try and get there. And Lauren Young's doing quite well. So Port have got, I like seeing Window. She's coming back and looking quite good. So these teams, we said at the start, were really well matched. We talked about it beforehand. Who did we think would win? Well, we both thought Port should actually win today. But West Coast are going, well, hold it, we've got every opportunity to do well here. So they're trying to match it. But Port's ferocity at the ball, some of their small players, and I'll probably say I think Mills Robertson is having the best game we've seen her have for a while.
0: She hasn't had a great season. So the bar, let's be realistic, probably lower than we would have for her usually, but she has definitely performed better than we've seen this season.
1: Well, and today, I think she's actually got the ball several times, done something smart with it. And that's what, when you're a captain, your job is not always just about you. It's about actually making sure that other people play better, play bigger.
0: Yep.
1: So I'm figuring, as a captain in the change room now, she's probably going up to Scholes and going, come on, you're doing well,
0: yeah.
1: But there's still another. Give me another 10%.
0: Yep.
1: And, you know, like it's funny, isn't it? Pope is an in and under player. She's not one of those that I look for all the time, but she is one of those that just all of a sudden appears at the bottom of the pack.
0: Brooksby's, I think, has had a good game at times as well around the ground, so there's a few that are contributing as West Coast make their way back out on the ground. We'll take a quick break. Halftime wrap, all thanks to Sportle and for Naomi Will Real Estate from Albert and Oval. It's Port Adelaide at the main break, 2-4-16. The Eagles, 2-2-14.
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0: Perfect timing to come back from the ad break. Siren has just gone as the third quarter is about to get underway. Thanks for joining us here on 5AA AFLW Football. Scholes wins the tap for the third quarter. Port Adelaide are leading by 2 points, and a very desperate effort from Goody to try and get the forward handball has found its way to Dowrick inside 50. Entry over the hands of Lauren Young. She led up strong, couldn't quite mark it though. It was a bit too hot for her as it now goes to the forward pocket and it stacks on the middle. And West Coast doing their best.
1: They're going to call it hold the ball.
0: One of three.
1: It was exactly the same holding the ball where they bring it in, pin it, and Lauren Young had it pinned to her and they call it.
0: Well done, Zoe Wakefoot, to win the free kick. Looks to exit Maloney, wrestling away with Painter. And then look at that, like a bull, is Ella Roberts crashing through and winning the kick up towards the wing. Franklin. It was a little bit awkward there with Borg. It's great defensive work from Emily Borg. I've got to say, as it goes out of bounds by the interchange, she is such an underrated player for Port Adelaide.
1: Absolutely. But again, West Coast, a little bit of a fumble then, when if they'd have got that moving, they actually had a really easy chance to take it forward.
0: So if you just joined us here on 5AA Footy, it is Port Adelaide 16, West Coast 14. Goal scorers so far, Hampson's got one, Goody's got one. In each of the first and second quarters, Lewis and Skipper have the others for West Coast. Both of those came in the second term. As Goody applies the pressure on Rowland, and now Dowrick almost the fend off there from Roberts. Shoved her to the deck, and now it's Riggs who needs to get a handball away. One under Thomas. It's been reasonably quiet today. Looks to the half forward line, using her feet to stop the ball, Gurmick, and then working against her because it goes out of bounds. It'll be a lasso free. West Coast get it.
1: I think the umpires missed about three drop the balls by West Coast then. And again, it's one of those things that you just keep going when you're a footballer.
0: So brought back into play. Captain in Lewis goes to the forward pocket. Franklin came in a little late. Gibson taps it back in the Franklin direction. She's yet to score today, Franklin, their full forward. Gibson up against the boundary. Good tackle applied by Ella Heads. And we'll have a boundary throw in about 40 out from goal for the Eagles. Port Adelaide, the breeze was going towards their end in this third quarter, but the breeze seems to have died
1: dropped down a little bit.
0: Towards that southern end, so the advantage isn't there any longer, or at least the same extent it was in the first half for the teams kicking that in, which both teams got their fair share of in each quarter. Rowley goes wide and across the face of goal, looking for a bit of open space for her markers. Neither can, and a tackle applied by O'Day. We'll have a ball up 30 out directly in front for West Coast.
1: And again, O'Day is one of those really reliable, no easy kicks against her.
0: Scholes wins. Get out number 23. Dowrick clearing ball out of the defensive line. It's intercepted by Thomas. Charlotte Thomas plays on quickly, right boot, looks to keep it low for Franklin.
1: Oh,
0: good work,
1: Gurmick.
0: Got her arm in there and knocked it away. Looked to handball towards Sophie Eaton. She fumbled the footy under a bit of pressure. Painter's going to do a bit of circle work to get out of there.
1: Job.
0: And it's Gurmick again with a brilliant smother and takeaway. Kicks wide towards the wing. 1-on-1 Cleaver. He's going to get to it first. Piper Window with great effort. Kept on going. And now it's Wakefer who's involved now. 2-on-1. Window's going to take on both Cleaver and Wakefer and take it out of bounds. That is a brilliant hustle effort from Piper Window.
1: Okay, let's give two players, Gurmick and Window. Both of those made a huge difference in that piece of play.
0: And the Power have managed to move the ball all the way up to the half-forward flank. Leading by 2 points, so Brooksby getting a little bit of work on the boundary line. And you noted as well that Charlotte Riggs, who's in the ruck at the moment, and now has to chase Scholes and does so successfully. I was going to say, had her calf strapped up at halftime, was she going to be any slower? Well, looking at that effort, absolutely
1: that
0: not.
1: Amazing. Whoops, she's going to get someone killed
0: Riggs,
1: here in the middle.
0: Though, that's not good. Chopping the arms. Lucky.
1: Lucky.
0: So Caitlin Pope gave away the free kick, but almost could have ran into an open 50 and had a shot on goal. So Swanson's going to go sideways. Wakefer, that's also
1: same
0: probably
1: thing,
0: top of the arms. Hampson a little over vigorous.
1: I reckon they, instead of front-on contact, they should just wave their arms because the ball's going actually straight into where it would be.
0: So Lauren Wakefer's gone into the defensive space now this quarter, which
1: ball.
0: Is new. And now West Coast are under a little bit of pressure on this outer side. Piper
1: Great.
0: Window
1: yep.
0: is relentless in this third term. Great free kick one. Tackle Britton to the floor. And now to move the ball. Kick to the lead up there of Hampson wasn't too bad. Played on, got to 50, looks to the top of the goal square. Scholes has gone forward, needs a possession. Instead, it's tapped over by the Eagles for a rush behind. And that's the first score out of half-time. Port Adelaide by 3 points, 17 plays 14, Sportal scoreboard.
1: Hampson should, when she's doing that, take three or four more steps and have a shot for goal, because as it was easy to rush through.
0: So Roberts doing the kicking duties. We're going to go long. In fact, I'm incorrect. Roberts is there at this contest. That would make my eyes not too flash here on this Saturday. Apologies. As Maloney goes low, the kick inside 50 to Teakle. Didn't quite get there. It was pretty close. And we'll have a ball up instead, 40 out from goal.
1: I did exactly the same thing before, Sam. Wakefield looks a lot like her. When you just have to look at the boot difference sometimes. That's the...
0: The boots got me. That was the problem. I just went with the boots. That's an amateur move. Free kick Port Adelaide from the stoppage. A few heads on swivels there, working out who's free kick and why. Abby Dowrick will be the recipient here. This is a tough angle.
1: I don't think she'll kick for goal. Look for someone leading forward.
0: Her decision making is to do exactly that. Kept it low to the goal square. Comes off hands. Wakefoot managed to find Britton. And they're trying to handball out of pressure, but Hampson was ready to go. Great tackle. Stops it down in the forward pocket.
1: No chance to get rid of that one.
0: There's real intent with Ellie Hampson around any passage of play. She really wants to crash in hard. West Coast won the tap down from Riggs, and straight away Port Adelaide with multiple tackles. Not letting him escape this back pocket, and we'll go again. Ball up along the boundary line.
1: Before that, basically, if you're West Coast, you don't mind how many ball ups there are. You just want to waste some time.
0: Teakle went to go boundary side with her tap towards Maloney. And now Dowrick with the takeaway from the tackle. It's off hands. Bogue just needs a tap in the direction of a teammate. Hampson again goes in really hard. Piper Window gets slammed into the turf by Robertson. We'll have a ball up again. A little further out from goal, about 20 metres now. So 7 minutes played in this third term. Naomi Will Real Estate, our AFLW sponsor on 5AA footy. Knocked around through the legs there.
1: Well done, Dowrick.
0: And Dowrick has pounced some gold. Well done, Port Adelaide, out of a half-time break. They locked it in to their forward line that last minute, and they got just rewards for it. Their third goal of the day. They got a 3-5-23, West Coast 2-2-14.
1: The value of Dowrick. Basically, all she did was wave. One of the West Coast players just fumbled a tiny little bit. Dowrick just picked it up, and as we said again, with pace, ran, and just a nice, easy kick through goals. There was nothing flash about it, and everything great that you want in your team.
0: Simply the best. And it's very fitting for Abby Dowrick. Another goal for her. She's had a brilliant season, hasn't she? Won the showdown medal last week. She leads the competition in clearances, and she's playing a WA side in West Coast for the first time here at Alberton, which when we spoke to her yesterday on the 5AA Sports Show, she said it'll be a nice little delight for her to be able to play at home a team from her home state, which she hasn't experienced just yet with the West Coast Eagles. We've played all four contests between Port and the Eagles all these years in AFLW over there in Perth. So Port Adelaide with the ascendancy now in this third quarter. They lead 23-14, 9-point leaders on the Sportal scoreboard. Out of the centre bounce, it scrambles its way toward the members' side wing. Port Adelaide with a forward handball. Ends up in West Coast hands, very slick as Painter looks to brush off the Pope tackle into the centre circle. Gibson under the pump from Mills Robinson, a former teammate, in fact. And now it's Painter inside 50. It's going to be a huge leap, almost taken, picked up cleanly and then missed by Dalgleish. Gibson back on the boot again, snapping on the left boot. West Coast, can she sneak it in? She can. That is brilliant. Skipper, unbelievable finish. Skipper gets her second.
1: I'd like to be able to watch that a bit again, because I actually thought it might have been a holding the ball or a drop ball from the West Coast player. But again, play went on, everyone chased it, and what a beautiful pickup and shot for goal. Here we go, we can see it on the big screen.
0: So Dalgleish,
1: she picks it up here.
0: Yeah, look.
1: See, that's
0: Gurmick who just shoved her off it.
1: They just let it play on.
0: Yeah. What do you reckon that's holding the ball
1: most
0: days or not?
1: That's usually holding the ball, isn't it? If you actually don't get it on your foot when you're tackled or knocked off the ball.
0: Well, because it wasn't technically a tackle and she was a shove, and the ball fell out of her possession. Does that count as holding the ball? I don't know. But anyway, West Coast get a goal through Skipper, her second of the day, first multiple goal scorer on the afternoon, and it's back to a three-point game. Sportle scoreboard. Sportle, cutting-edge sports software for elite and community clubs. And we have a great contest on our hands. Both sides still fighting for the top eight in the back half of the season, holding free kick against the Power. And it'll be Painter yet again.
1: She's got a beautiful kick. And look at that.
0: And it's connected with Franklin. You couldn't have called that any better, Jenny, in the moment.
1: That was about a 55-metre kick straight onto the chest of a player. And you can see the wind died down a little bit because that wasn't going to happen in the first quarter.
0: So Amy Franklin, yet to score at all today, will kick from 45, maybe even 50 metres with this set shot kick on a 45-degree angle against the end, which has had the breeze blowing the other direction all day long. She gets right up and under. It's going to land in the goal square. Plenty of hands as they knock it toward the line. It'll be rushed over. And a minor score for West Coast. Margin now 2 points. 23 plays 21. Halfway through this third term.
1: We're seeing actually quite a good contest here. No easy points. But when Scholes goes off, West Coast have a real ascendancy in the ruck.
0: Now, score review happening here. Or is it a blood rule? Because one player rushing off the ground here.
1: Yep.
0: And it's Bushby who's going to make her way off the ground. Now, I think it might be a score review, to be honest. Umpire's just tucked the ball under his wing and waiting as if he's looking towards the grandstand.
1: Yep,
0: so
1: I've got no red on the stats. So
0: it must be a score review.
1: Wonder what they're looking at.
0: Unless there was a boot involved, but I reckon it was all pretty much just hands.
1: But it's interesting, Sam, when we sat behind...
0: Yeah, they tossed it back, so no
1: review,
0: change.
1: How many cameras they've got at the AFLW.
0: It is a very impressive setup. And in this case, nothing to be seen, and scores remain the same. 23 plays 21. Port Adelaide still in front, but West Coast in their forward 50. Great tackle applied there by Brooksby. Now it spills out for Rowley. She snaps around to the goal square, bouncing again off the chest to Franklin. She had so many near chances today. Brilliant tackle as well from Port Adelaide to follow up.
1: O'Day.
0: Another ball up coming in the forward pocket. Ebony O'Day, her tackle numbers in her career. Just amazing.
1: Again, not many disposals, but she does such a good job on negating people.
0: Out of bounds from the ball up. Have a throw in about 15 out from goal. So 12 minutes played, third term.
1: If you're West Coast, you're pressing now. Look how far the boundary umpires come in to throw the ball.
0: The problem with these, though, is when they throw it back in, it ends up landing right in the hot spot in front of goal.
1: Yeah, exactly right.
0: And it doesn't really help anyone in defence.
1: And none of the...
0: Oh, now, no one got to it. It's now a loose ball to be run onto. Shannon, not a great handball to Roberts, but she's so good. She can just take it off the ground, run past Woodland. Her kick, though, under pressure, has been kicked out of bounds on the floor. There's only so much a star can do sometimes under duress.
1: Well, the fact that three players were chasing her at the same time, too.
0: So 23-21, Port Adelaide still in charge of this game. And they're hemmed back into their back pocket at the moment. Kick back in from Gurmick. Teakle, good contested grab.
1: Those contested grabs are really... And double the marks for Port Adelaide to West Coast.
0: Might get those marking numbers in a moment from you, Jen. They have been quite strong in Port Adelaide's favour today. Hampson, strong tackle there. Maloney tackled herself. Ball spills out from the handball. Schilling missed out. She goes in a second time for the Eagles. Great tackling pressure there from Goody. And those stacks on the mill in front of the Port Adelaide interchange bench.
1: Sometimes that's where I think one good soccer forward would actually be worth three people trying to just knock it forward a little bit.
0: Dara comes off the bench, was running straight towards that stoppage, couldn't get there quick enough.
1: O'Day.
0: West Coast kick to half forward has been marked by O'Day in one of the best contested marks today.
1: Yeah, give him that a clap.
0: That's worthy of a vote just in that.
1: And
0: lateral kick moving immediately. Sorry, Jen, out towards the outer side wing. Pope is going to be quick to it, but I reckon she's run into an opponent. Gibson handballs out towards Britton. They handball chain this back and forth, back and forth. Poor kick from Britton. Puts weight for under pressure. Darrick's not someone you want charging at you when you're under the pump. Pope up against the boundary line. Can she get to it first? It's a bit of a loose footy. Needs to be won here by someone. Eaton with a good tackle. Umpire finally stops the play. I apologise, Jen.
1: No, Sam, all I was going to say is not only did O'Day take a great mark, but she actually hit a target. So many times we see people do that and then spoil it. She did both.
0: So one goal apiece in this third quarter. Not too long till three-quarter time. We've played 14 and a half, now 15 minutes. Woodland back to half-back. There's O'Day again, playing such a solid role in the back line. Hurt kick across goal, though, is not helpful. And now it's Dalgleish who can pop it inside 50. O'Day again! O'Day again!
1: Enjoying this.
0: She is a brick wall, Ebony O'Day, in this last couple of minutes particularly.
1: And that is a good kick.
0: And look at the kick. Hits the chest of Woodland exquisitely. Handball to halfback. They kick along the line. Houghton needs to connect with Hampson, and it was a bit fumbly from Hampson. Allows Swanson into the game. Wrench. And now Rowley just puts boot to ball. Big fly from Gibson at the back. O'Day got a fist in the back as well. She loves the contest. Here's Gibson. Now connects with Lacay, and they're on the outer side wing. Just takes a bounce, Britton. She can get away from Eaton. Could have taken a second if she wanted. Went low and short to Roberts, who's right on 50. Forward flank for the Eagles. Now the decision is key. Forward pocket lead up. Gurmick, great spoil. Painter was the intended target, the forward line. Out of play, boundary throw in.
1: It's interesting when we talk about marks for West Coast. Ella Roberts leads in the marks. She's got the most. She's got four marks as well. So she's a target as well when she can get by herself. But at the moment, Ebony O'Day is not letting anyone by themselves in that forward 50 for West Coast.
0: Four marks for Ebony O'Day. Second most for Port Adelaide today. Thrown back into the forward 50 for West Coast. Roberts, the extracting handball in the Shannon direction, just missed her. And it allowed enough room for Mules Robinson to get it off to Woodland and clear it out of the back line. And Lauren Young was there leading toward the football.
1: Those marks are really important at the moment. It's basically hanging in the air, and it's just go as hard as you can at it.
0: Lauren Young, nothing ahead of her, so has to go backward. Here's O'Day. Marks in the back pocket. Needs a good kick, and will probably get one yet again. She's just so reliable. Short one from Heads. Oh, she's overcooked the kick to Gurmick. Turnover football. Gibson, this is a rushed play. She want to hope it works out well. Painter knocking into Skipper. And is it going to come out the back? It's tunnelled well by Ella Heads. Gurmick gets a chance to exit the footy from the back line. It's going to bounce along the boundary and out of bounds for a lasso. So it's only going to come back in a moment.
1: This is an important 30 seconds for Port Adelaide, because basically West Coast keep going forward. There's still 2 minutes, but this is, you cannot let them score when they've got easy kicks in.
0: It's 23-21. West Coast are down. Port Adelaide have been pretty good this term, continuing on their first half form. Dowrick, the only goal scorer for the Power in this quarter, exits the back line momentarily. It was a hurried kick. Shannon's going to get to it first. She's under a bit of pressure here. So was Thomas. Shannon got it back. And now Swanson needs some support. She gets a little bit there from Bushby, but she couldn't take possession. Cleared ball by Port Adelaide off a stray foot and out of bounds on the full.
1: That's what I was talking about before. Everyone always tries to just tap it while someone then was smart enough to just use their foot and kick it out a little bit.
0: Unfortunately, though, between the arcs, just if you don't quite get it right and it goes to the boundary, boundary's not your friend anymore. And you get that free kick against. As they go inside 50 off the boot of Thomas.
1: Well done.
0: Painter tried to soccer it forward too. The Jenny Williams style didn't quite get the meterage they wanted. And then Woodland goes back to the Young direction. What a mark.
1: Another one that I'm going to play.
0: She got in front. There were two West Coast bodies there. She hit them hard and she won the football. That's old style fashion footy. Lauren Young not scared of a contest, and when she went short about 15 metres to Caitlin Pope. Handballed it, Matilda Scholes on the run, took a total distance and then kicked long to half forward and kicked it straight to Ella Roberts.
1: That's not one that you wanted to kick to Roberts, because Port have a real chance here in the last 30 seconds.
0: So mark now by Rowley. Half-back flank for West Coast. They're probably happy just to count the clock, but she's saying we'll go very long. So go deep, and that's what she looks to do. Mongrel punt, not a great one. So actually, Falcon Ella Roberts somehow, because she was sitting at the back of the contest, everyone else went under it. And we finally have a ball up. Centre wing, right in front of the 5AA AFLW commentary box at Alberton. Beautiful sunny conditions today. The wind has somewhat died down. It's picked up a little bit in the back half of this turn, but it hasn't changed much for Port Adelaide, kicking to that end in this quarter. Mills Robinson with a great tackle, and we'll do it all over again. True centre wing. 19 minutes, 40 seconds played this third term. Port Adelaide 3-5-23. West Coast 3-3-21. Another great tackle on Riggs.
1: 17 seconds, Sam.
0: You reckon they can do anything with that time?
1: Well, two long kicks. Where's Scholes gone?
0: Dowrick is going to go straight to centre-half forward. No one's there. Advantage side for Port Adelaide. Teakle works hard to get to the footy. Goody needs to win it out there. It won't be done. And that will bring us to the final change of this Saturday game for round nine. Port Adelaide in front by 2 points. 3-5-23. West Coast 3-3-21. And both sides desperate, desperate. If they want their finals hopes to remain alive at the end of today, they need to get the 4 points into this Sportal scoreboard, powered by two. We're back very shortly for Naomi Will Real Estate. 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
0: Installing. Both sides desperate, desperate. If they want their finals hopes to remain alive at the end of today, they need to get the 4 points into this Sportal scoreboard, powered by two. We're back very shortly for Naomi Will Real Estate. This is 5AA AFLW.

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8: Welcome back. It's three-quarter time and Port Adelaide trail, in fact lead, sorry, West Coast by 2 points. Let's not get that wrong. Port Adelaide are 3-5-23. The Eagles are 3-3-21. And Jenny Williams with one quarter to play. Where do you feel like this one sits?
9: This is really close. Basically, it's going to be fairly difficult. When you said West Coast lead then, probably without Ebony O'Day, three different efforts in that one quarter where we just went, wow, that was amazing. West Coast would have had a real advantage in that thing. So Port Adelaide are doing quite well. And where did you just say they were having the ascendancy, Sam? What are we looking at?
8: Well, it's amazing. Ella Roberts has been brilliant all day, but I did want to highlight Matilda Scholes. This is a really interesting storyline today. You mentioned during the third quarter when she comes off the ground, West Coast get up. So hit outs in the first half. Port Adelaide had 26-9. They dominated that territory. That third quarter, 11-3 in favour of West Coast. And Matilda Scholes has not quite looked the same as what we expect. Now, who knows what she might be dealing with today, if it's injury or whatnot, but she hasn't quite looked 100%. And that third quarter probably showed a little more. She was very quiet.
9: Well, it'll be interesting. She probably spent a little bit more time on the bench. She certainly didn't ruck in most of the forward 50s. So, again, they had the ascendancy in that area. Mm. But Port Adelaide are in this game for one reason, and I think that is numbers to the ball and tackles.
8: Huge, huge tackles numbers. So Port Adelaide 63 to West Coast 28. It's tripled almost, oh, sorry, just over double. But it's amazing how much that they've been pressuring and hassling the West Coast players. They win the clearance as well, though, the Eagles. They've had more touches. They've had more territory. They had, 25 inside 50s now to this point in the game. The Port Adelaide's 14.
9: Absolutely. That really changed.
8: Yeah, so big turn that one. 12-4 inside 50s West Coast way.
9: And that's what we're saying is people like O'Day, also Heads and Gurmick, that were actually keeping Port in the game, because guess what? West

0: Coast were belting it in. They were what we thought was against the wind. There isn't much wind anymore, but there's still a little going to the West Coast end.
1: Just feel like this game is more of a West Coast game at the moment. Port are going to have to wrestle this momentum all the way to the end if they can. As the final quarter, we hear the siren sound to get us going. Matilda Scholes gets the first tap. We needed that for Port Adelaide's sake. Goody gets a toe poke forward to get some territory for the power. And on the ground, it's a bit of a rush towards the football by all numbers. The West Coast will be tackled well by the Powers. Elkington will have a ball up just on the half forward line. Port Adelaide kicking to the north in this final quarter. West
0: Again,
1: Coast to the south.
0: Schultz tackled as soon as she got the football.
1: Riggs this time wins the tap. Maloney on ground level looks to shovel it out towards Dowrick. Did so successfully. And Dowrick just hang the ball in the air and it's marked and intercepted. And Thomas at the other end of the ground for West Coast will take it away. Moves it on eventually to the outer side wing. Over the back of all players. Roberts first to it as always. Up against the boundary. Tough to keep in there for Goody. Out of play. And true centre wing. Boundary throw in coming up. There was a Ferris wheel here last week on the outer side, which was pretty cool for the showdown. Today they've got a super slide.
0: Oh, wow. you come to the footy for many different reasons.
1: Great activations here at Port Adelaide for AFLW this season. They've done a very good job. The new grandstand as well, or at least the small little tiers of seating they've done around the outer side too, is really, really good. They're just filling in those extra seats. And
0: well, it makes a great oval for women's footy, doesn't it?
1: Terrific.
0: The whole thing is really good.
1: They had those temporary stands for a while and they said, no, this is worth investing in. So very good work by the Port Adelaide Football Club. Saw pictures meanwhile for the Adelaide Crows as well. Thebeden, they've put the turf in. It's starting to look pretty good. So that'll take shape for next year's AFLW season. Scholes in the ruck from the throw-in. Took it out of the ruck. Gave it straight to Sophie Eaton. She's going to go short by kick. Elkington a bit too short to take that mark. Roberts went in hard. Won by Goody. Now Maloney received the handball.
0: Oh,
1: good smother by Roberts. Going back in again. Hard was Goody. Kick over the back. Dowrick was the only one poised enough to hold her ground. Took the footy well. Runs to 40. And Port Adelaide kick a goal through. Eaton misses. Did it hit
0: two
1: the post? Jeez.
0: Big deal, because that was, again, one of those shots that she had plenty of time and just hit the left-hand goalpost.
1: So a shame for the Power. It's a three-point lead, 24-21. That would have been a big goal if it went through. And now West Coast with Cleaver in the back pocket. We'll look to move it out of the back line. Cleaver's a dual sportsman sportswoman. She plays for the West Coast Fever as well in the netball and now the West Coast Eagles. As Gurmick wins it back from the boot of Cleaver and goes inside 50. It's Young who can release the handball quickly. Good tackle from Pope. Still going to be freed though. Out of the line they go from defence. Port Adelaide still hassling in the centre of the ground. Gurmick went through her legs.
0: Oh,
1: Gibson
0: tackle.
1: Gets rock and rolled in the middle by Maloney. That's what she does best. Hammond shares it with Ella Heads. Just defensive centre. Great work to get around a couple of opponents in front of her. Maloney with the handball back to Hammond. Inside 50, Port Adelaide, the lead up. Oh, was dropped by Hampson. And that's disappointing for the Power. Looked a really nice play to that point. Marked in the back line now by Britton.
0: Good kick, West Coast.
1: Exit quickly. Swanson will have to run onto the ball. He's found it in some space on the outer side wing. Stops and holds for a moment, then looks back inside the corridor. Scholes uses her feet. Handball towards Franklin. Now Riggs, top of 50. The crowd's going to go off as she kicks this. She's down at the line post. Out of bounds on the full.
0: Again, she had time. She could have run further with the ball and then straighten up. So again, sometimes I think players, the other thing they need to do is just tell their teammates, you got time.
1: Well, that would have been a big moment for Charlotte Riggs, the hometown girl. Had two shots on goal now at this end. Here she is again in the marking contest against Scholes. She can get down low if she wants. Good tackle. She's going to win a free kick for it. I reckon she is here.
0: Yep.
1: Listen to this. You wouldn't be blamed for thinking that's a Port Adelaide effort. Charlotte Riggs from Central Districts pops it inside 50 for her teammate. Not going to quite make the distance towards Painter and out of bounds. Throw in about 30 out from goal for the Eagles at the southern end.
0: Again, a good job by Maloney and those to fill in the space, Sam, so that any forward lead, no easy mark.
1: Great contest of footy. Port by 3 points. Still early stages in this final quarter. Scholes in the ruck. Bit of an awkward one, slapping it in front of her toward the boundary. It's Lewis who got it off quickly to Painter, who was hassled immediately by Dowrick. Still being tackled by Dowrick, and umpire comes out and says we'll have a ball up instead.
0: I'm actually liking watching Painter play. I think she's got some really good skills.
1: All strong customer. So is Maloney there with another great tackle. And in goes Heads. Jeez, good to have Ella Heads back in the side. She brings something defensively.
0: Tough.
1: Crossed from the Sydney Swans last season. It's a good pick-up for the Power. Dowrick in the back line. It's a scrambled kick. It's a bit of a dangerous one. Pope, though, can make sure it's a good one. Brilliant work out of the fence. The kick, though, in that Houghton direction is a bit of an awkward bounce. She's still won it. Wow. Now the kick is a foot race to centre half forward. Well done. As West Coast will clear it away through Lekay.
0: That's a bad kick.
1: But it was a bad kick. Ella Heads was always there. Now Port need to make some good decisions. Elkington in front. Big punch from the back from Roberts. Gibson looked to punch it into the corridor. It's still a scrambled footy. Wakefar released the teammate. Couldn't get it past Bushby. And through the middle of the ground, Port Adelaide.
0: I'm talking about a race.
1: Have eaten it. She'll get to it first. Walks and now Young has lost her opponent in Swanson. Has to keep her feet. She does. Steps around Swanson. Kicks inside the forward line. In front was Wrench. Good effort in the end from Wrench. Just got it moving back towards the wing, which is all they needed to do, is get it out of the forward half of Port Adelaide. Young, almost like no one else wanted it. She just came in and plucked it and played on and kicked inside 50, but a bit too hurriedly. Thomas wins a free kick for being in front and being shoved in the back.
0: Played about 5 minutes of this quarter, and basically both teams have just kept it between the arcs.
1: It's been a good contest, you have to say, all the way through this game. Bad kick in the end from Charlotte Thomas. She's turned it over by kicking it directly to the boundary.
0: When it's a lasso free kick, that's just something you can't do.
1: Lauren Young will take the free kick in front of the High Performance Centre. Has a few leads on offer. Does look to honour one of them. It's Dowrick who kept on charging at the football. Handed to Mules Robinson now. It's handballed back towards Young. 60 out from goal. Hurried kick inside 50. Bounced well for Piper Window. Now to Dowrick. Already with a goal to her name. Cleaver smothered it brilliantly from about 5 metres away. That's how low the kick was. A bullet directly into her opponent from Dowrick. And the exit kick ends up in Gibson's hand for West Coast. Defensive side of the wing.
0: Magnificent smother by Cleaver then, because Dowrick actually had everything. She was taking a shot.
1: So Gibson, wow, that's a high ball into the middle of the ground. And now it's Bogue, who can handball backwards. Eaton left it behind. West Coast all of a sudden can go. Franklin from outside 50 with no one in the square. It needs a kind bounce and doesn't get one. Doesn't get the bounce that she needed. Minor score. It's a two-point margin.
0: Two-point game.
1: And the visiting crowd are in voice.
0: Now let's see how Port are going to get this out, because this is one of those areas that sometimes they get caught.
1: Brooksby with the kick in. Still plenty of time in this game. Scholes.
0: She actually knocked over her opponent before she even approached the ball, which is why you could hear the crowd complaining in front.
1: Plays on from her mark on halfback.
0: Well, straight at it.
1: And the lead from Houghton takes the mark. In front of Wrench. Centre wing on the members' side. She's going to go swapping it to the outer side wing.
0: Wow, that is a great kick.
1: Sophie Eaton releases the handball. Running is Gurmick. Gets her kick in time to half forward. Lauren Young underneath it. Good spoil from the back. West Coast pressuring well, as it will be out of bounds. It does roll all the way in the end.
0: That was a bit unfortunate for Port Adelaide then. It was a 3-on-1 out there in the outer wing, but it ran over the boundary line.
1: Crowd numbers in 2,626. Of course, it's nothing quite like what we had at the showdown of last week with over 5,000. It was a brilliant turnout. Best AFLW crowd we've seen at Albion Oval all time. This one, a beautiful day. And they're getting rewarded with some great footy. And now it's Bushby running on the wing. Took a bounce, went to half forward. Franklin's getting in front now and starting to look dangerous. Plays on quickly, steps inside the arc. She's got Gibson there at the top of the square. In fact, Wakefer. And is there a free kick found? No. Gurmek handles to O'Day, and they'll get away with this one. Brooksby goes low, and Bogues there. Was there a free kick in that passage before?
0: No, it wasn't a free kick. In fact, I actually thought the biggest problem was she should have gone for goal. Why kick to a one-on-one when you're actually running into an open goal?
1: Margin 2 points. It's getting tenser and tenser as we cross 9.5 minutes now. Whoa, in this fourth quarter. All on the Sportle scoreboard. 5-0 footy for Naomi Will Real Estate. Bogue on the defensive side of the wing. Just pops it up high.
0: Gemma?
1: Here's Gemma Houghton.
0: That's a gutsy mark.
1: Plays on quickly. She wants the right boot to connect with a teammate, Caitlin Pope. Drops the mark though. Pope off the bounce. Brilliant. Gets in front of her opponent. And now the run is on. Piper Window steps into the pressure. Looks laterally. It's Dowrick and Brooksby. They need a talk. Brooksby took the footy. Dowrick provides support.
0: Oh, nice.
1: And the short kick to Elkington. This is a big kick. In fact, it's Mills Robinson on the outer side. This is a huge kick for the captain.
0: Again, that was one of those bounces where Pope just kept going straight through.
1: So Justine Mills-Robinson, this wouldn't put the game away, but it gives them a really good chance of winning.
0: Has she got a leg long enough for that?
1: She doesn't think so. She goes to the pocket for Gemma Houghton to clamp onto.
0: Now this is one of those kicks that Gemma Houghton kicks.
1: We saw it last week
0: here. It's almost like she can't possibly do this, and then all of a sudden she does.
1: She makes the hard look easy.
0: And that was a good mark again from her. She's taken three important marks in this quarter because I didn't think Mules Robinson would make the distance. And so Gemma Houghton led.
1: She had her best game for the season against the Crows last week. Had a kick very similar to this, hard up against the boundary, 30 out at the other end of the ground and made it. Can she do it today? It's going to be across the face on this occasion. And it has been marked by the West Coast in Cleaver. So can't replicate the miracle of a week earlier. And West Coast stay alive. 2-point margin. Port Adelaide mark well. It's Brooksby who's come up to half forward. Intercept play. She needs to hit a target here. Instead opts to go long towards the goal square in hope of a teammate. Wakeford dropped it. Cleaver exit kick. Straight back to Mills Robinson. She's 30 out. Snapping kick on goal. It's missed a lot. Out of bounds on the full.
0: Wow. Again, that was one of those, I think she just had a little bit more time, but West Coast are putting pressure on. Porter standing up to it in most cases.
1: 12 minutes played, final term. Short kick in. Cleaver marks.
0: Scholes is on the bench at the moment. This is when West Coast want to take advantage of this.
1: So the exit ball. It's a long looping kick towards the outer side wing. Along the ground, Teakle got it to Goody, and now it's O'Day. Needs a sharp kick, and will deliver exactly that to Hammond. Hammond plays on the mark. Into the centre circle. If this is a turnover, it's dangerous. Stuff. Shannon, well done, Ella Heads. Great tackle to stop the run. And it's going to come back the other way with interest. Through Ella Heads, back towards Pope. Marked on 50. Plays on. She did play on. She shouldn't have. She was under pressure the whole time. Ella Heads kept on running. Picked it up, went right then left. And then steps inside to kick to the goal square. Teakle can't mark it. Houghton, in fact, either. Now it's turned over. And they'll get it out of there momentarily. Wrench with the kick towards the middle of the wing, and it's Dowrick. She comes straight off the bench. That was brilliant. Marked by Mills Robinson back in the centre square. So Port Adelaide locking in their forward half. They can smell victory. They just need the knockout blow. Short kick to Goody. This has been a much better final quarter compared to the third. They've got territory now and they're starting to own it. Kick inside 50. Forward pocket's where it's going to go. Big punch from the back from Cleaver. She's outsized Piper Window. Elkington, can she keep it in? It's going to be trouble. It's out of play.
0: As you said though, Sam, they've got the territory. They're using it, but it's still a one goal game. So we've seen the ball move really quickly from one end to the other end. I would be getting Schultz on pretty quickly.
1: So throwing it back in. It's going to land about 40 out from goal. Port Adelaide's into the ground. Woodland tapped to the front of the pack. And Dowrick's tackle is pretty comprehensive there on Lewis. We'll stop down and do it all over again. 14 minutes played. Final term. We haven't had any goals kicked in this quarter. We've had two behinds, one at each end, which means it's going to be a short quarter, which means we're running out of time. Dowrick to the pocket. Mark for Houghton again. Yes! Yes. Just inside the confines of play. Hard up against the behind post. There will be no daylight between the big sticks for her when she looks at it. She'll have to come around and kick on her left if she wants to snap this through.
0: She's been given a few options here, but she's pretty confident.
1: Keeping in mind, Port Adelaide are in front.
0: Interesting, no one from West Coast is actually at that meterage that where she's going to come out to.
1: It's going to be a check side kick on the right, keeps it low, kicks it behind. So 3 points.
0: This is an opportunity for West Coast now. They get a kick.
1: They get the ball back in their possession from the back line. Long kick out of defence by Charlotte Thomas. Great spoil from Goody to put it back in Powell's possession. Mills Robinson, she's taken off the ball without the football. Umpire agrees she was. Port Adelaide get the footy back. 50 metres out from goal.
0: Again, a really important free kick.
1: The skipper didn't want to line up and kick it herself from here, so West Coast defenders should know this.
0: Doesn't
1: like the lead of Hampson. She's going a long way back, and you know what? She's killing clock. That's exactly what she's doing. She will look to pass this off.
0: And there's Houghton, giving her
1: Houghton
0: a good lead.
1: Won't be on it either. She's just going to go for territory. In fact, she's going to lob it to the goals in the pocket. And it's been intercepted. So it didn't work out well for Port Adelaide at all. They killed much needed time. So long kick out of the back pocket. Teakle didn't mark it, but she does recover the football. Skipper knocked over.
0: Really,
1: and Teakle came back in and won it back. High ball inside 50 in front. Lauren Young! It's all going Port Adelaide now in these final minutes. Someone's just got to kick the finish. Is this the knockout punch?
0: Port are starting to dominate, you know, all of the possessions, everything. And every time West Coast try to get it out, it's like a wall of players that they just can't get it past. And they're all holding up a 30-second sign. So hopefully Lauren Young is just taking her time here.
1: Lauren Young to kick from 35 metres. No celebrations on this one either. Another behind. Port Adelaide have kicked 3 points this term without a goal.
0: Well, it's now kicked down to 13 seconds left, so West Coast have got one chance.
1: They try to handball out of the back line. It's going to be turned over by the tackle. And I reckon just about over as they all land on the football. Ball up coming up in the forward line for Port. They've done a wonderful job to take on the pressure of West Coast throughout this contest, who have come in on a four-game win streak. Tap down to the ruck. Goody goes slamming after, and that will do it. Port Adelaide can continue to dream. Finals stays alive, their fourth win of the year. And all of a sudden, with three games left against teams all in the bottom five, they can really and truly dream about finishing in the top eight. The team song rings out. The crowd are absolutely pumped with that result. Port Adelaide, the final score, 3 goals, 8-28. West Coast, 3-4-22, a win by 4 points.
0: 3 points. 4 points, yep, exactly.
1: 4 points. Jenny, what do you think?
0: Well, actually, Port deserved that because in the last quarter, they actually dominated the game. And how did they do it? By, as we said, tackles, having numbers to the ball. And the other thing is marks. They took marks when they needed. Probably the biggest disappointment for them was not actually kicking a few of those goals in the last quarter, because if they keep winning like this, their percentage won't be good enough to actually get them to where they need to be. But at the same time, West Coast would be disappointed. And this is where I know I talk about Bedell sometimes with the Adelaide Crows, but she always gives a kick out that gives someone an opportunity to move on to the ball. And what West Coast didn't do was have anyone that they could actually just give the kick out to get it to someone on the run. And so Port Adelaide did a really good job of making sure every time it went through from behind, well, guess what, we're not letting the ball out. And they didn't, and they deserved every bit of the win.
1: Well, congratulations.
0: Playing anywhere near what we think she can play.
1: We'll have to do the breakdown of Matilda Scholes half by half, but her first half was great by numbers. She had 22 hit-outs, and albeit her around-the-ground stuff didn't look great, and we discussed all that. In the ruck itself in the second half, she didn't quite have anywhere near the same impact, and yet West Coast had a really dominant third term. They had 12 inside 50s to 4, and they weren't able to really get a good edge on the power. They didn't get any more points to them in that third quarter. It was an equal term. And then it came down to the last quarter. Who could dominate? Port Adelaide were able to win plenty of footy. They held it in their half. They locked it in for long periods of time. And it's already short quarters as it is. If you give up 10 minutes in one part of the ground, you're never really going to get much out of it.
0: Well, that's one of the things about Port Adelaide I think's happened in the last year, is they've now got a whole group of players that are a lot more even, that it looks like, wow, if this one comes out, all of a sudden another one. And as we were talking about it before, players are just bobbing up and saying, give me the ball, give me the ball. And West Coast would be a little bit disappointed in that. But when we're talking about Scholes, you're right, she had 22 hitouts in the first quarter, and she had 30 for the game. 22 for the first half, 30 for the game.
1: There you go.
0: So we're actually saying there's a huge still upside to go with Port Adelaide.
1: Yes.
0: But even better, without Matilda Scholes being the dominant person, they're winning games, and that is great.
1: So 3-8 to 3-4, it might look like a really low-scoring game, which suggests something other than what it really was, and that was a hard contest that was actually really hard to score in. Defensive pressure all around the ground. Port Adelaide displayed that in spades throughout, and that's why West Coast, who really, out of their three goals, two of them came inside a 30-second span in the second term. Outside of that, they were defensively sound all day long and really looked like they were a tough team to score anything against, let alone lots of goals. And at the other end, Port Adelaide, if it were just for some straighter kicking in the back half of the game, more so in that last quarter particularly, you probably have a much better scoreline anyway.
0: Absolutely. Port Adelaide, as we said, there was a few there that you would go, look, you should kick those. Mm. Even Lauren Young usually kicks them. Port also hit the post twice in the first half. The other thing about West Coast, though, is I think they had a chance to win the game when there was a ball came in and the player ran with it and then kicked to a one-on-one contest. And I'm going, why would you kick to a contest when all you have to do, if you're good enough to kick to a one-on-one contest, you're good enough to kick it another 5 metres over the top in the same direction, which will score a goal, which West Coast crowd here would have gone mental, and it would have made Port question itself. Instead, Port kept the ball in there. Probably the last 5 minutes, it was camped down the Port Adelaide end, and it was how much they were going to win by.
1: All right, so let's look at the ladder, the live ladder at this point. Remember, this will change because there's plenty more games to come this weekend. But Port Adelaide, their record is now 4-5 on the season. Eagles are also 4-5, just in front of them by percentage. But Port's percentage is 81.1. Keeping in mind, scores can be quite quickly
0: changed and
1: distorted because of how low scoring it is. So if you win by 20 points and you go 40-20, that's a big percentage boost.
0: Oh, absolutely.
1: Because you double an opposition score.
0: And that's what I was talking about in the last few
1: you need to kick those goals.
0: Yeah. You score those goals and all of a sudden you change your percentage and make it look better.
1: So all of a sudden that...
0: So the Eagles still ahead of the Power despite the games.
1: But it's only 3%. Yeah. But 81.1 can be turned around quickly considering the next three games, and this is what holds a lot of hope for Port Adelaide, is they play Brisbane, who are 14th next, Collingwood, who are second bottom next, and then St Kilda, who are bottom in the last round. That is a golden run, which you can't get ahead of yourself with. You have to capitalise on every one of those games if you want to make it.
0: Absolutely, and that's where all of a sudden no one knows at the start of the year with a lot of the women's footy which order it's going to be in, so you're not sure whether you're playing better teams or not so when you first start. And when it was Port lost four in a row, everyone wrote them off, but the showdown all of a sudden gave them hope.
1: Yes.
0: And you win a showdown and then you win two games in a row at home. Mm. And they've finally done that because we kept seeing them lose at home. Now they've got a real chance of going in, but they need to actually go ahead and go, we need percentage on these as well. Because I think if you look at the Hawks, they also play the bottom four teams and they'll also be vying for the eighth position.
1: So the Hawks are currently ninth. They're 4-4. They play today?
0: Tomorrow.
1: No, they play tomorrow. So they'll still be come, and they've got a very healthy percentage, 95%.
0: Yes, and they play also the bottom three or four teams.
1: Right.
0: So again, this is all of those things that go, but all you can do is win.
1: That's right.
0: Port have done that today, but it's like, as I said, I think there's watching Window play. Mm-hmm. She's doing really well. Ash Woodlands is doing really well. We're actually seeing people, every player is out there is contributing, and I'm just going to have a look.
1: I'll get you 3-2-1s in a sec. Do you want to do that?
0: Yep, but I was just going to say, Abby Darrick, 8 tackles. Piper Window, 9 tackles. That is a lot of tackles from one player. They're going to be feeling it when they get up.
1: Oh, they will, but That's the DNA, isn't it? That's where they win their games. Defensive pressure, they were brilliant all day. We'll get your best three players. I just want to quickly reflect on, though, as you said, the start of the season, 2-5, the record was heading into last week's showdown. Two really important wins in a row, though. We've seen this before, and Port Adelaide will take belief that they've done this before. They started 1-5 2 years ago, and then they won 8 in a row when they went on through the finals and made a prelim. They can absolutely do it if they get their act together. They're slow starters to seasons. I think it's happened just about every year for the Power. But when they start to get their act together at the back end of the year and they play with consistency and they play with great pressure like this, anything's possible. And let's see what they've got. It's going to be a fun ride the next 3 weeks. So the run home will be a close watch. Let's get your best three players on the ground before we wrap up and head to Mel Usher at the 5AA studios.
0: Well, I'm going to give people like Ebony O'Day a good mention. Goody, a good mention. As you said, Lauren Young. She's a young player and she's out there and she's actually getting a lot of possessions. And for West Coast, they also had some really good players with Bushby and Britton doing well. But in my usual way, third best, I'm giving to Ella Heads. I think she made a huge difference coming back into the side. All of a sudden, she's tough, takes good marks when she wants to and really hits the ball hard. Second, because they lost today, was Ella Roberts.
1: Yeah.
0: Again, just brilliant. Love watching her. Worthwhile. She is a player that you just go... But I also think Port did a good job in that last quarter of making sure that we didn't see terribly much of her. And best on ground, again, I'm going, it's like a broken record. But a broken record would not have, let me have, 8 tackles, 8 ground ball gets, 14 contested possessions and 25 disposals.
1: Wow.
0: So you ask me...
1: Wow.
0: Always, who do I give best on ground? It's the person that I would like to be in my team most, and it would be Abby Dowrick, without a doubt.
1: What a brilliant
0: game. And a goal, too, if I think about it.
1: And a goal. Absolutely right. Don't miss that out. Yep. That was another crucial part. She got the day going in their direction in the second half with that. Well, that just about brings us to the close with a very happy crowd here at Alberton Oval, seeing victory over the West Coast Eagles. The final score, if you missed it, the Power, 3-8-26, West Coast, 3-4-22, a win of 4 points. It's now a record of 4-5 for Port Adelaide, and they keep finals chances alive, as slim as they might be, very much alive, with a good run to come against Brisbane, Collingwood and Saints, all in the bottom five as we head toward the turn home. Jenny, thank you for your coverage today.
0: Always really enjoyed it, and again, Port Adelaide to give them a chance, and I'd love to see one South Australian team playing finals.
1: Well, the Crows play tonight, 6:45 bounce in Icon Park. They don't play very well at Icon Park, but they got it. The Tigers, this is a good contest. They're very even on the ladder as well.
0: And the Crows want to keep going, so they've got a chance today to go, well, we're still alive.
1: Thanks for joining us on 5AA Footy. Next, Mel Usher's going to take your calls and play a few tunes for you across the Saturday evening. It's all done for us here at Alberton Oval. We'll catch you next weekend with more footy action.
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it's Mel Usher, Saturday afternoon on 5AA. The footy is finished. It is time for the Saturday soundtrack. But if you missed the score, great news, a win for Port today at Alberton, 4-point winners over the West Coast Eagles. Now, back to the music. For the last month or so, I have been in a moving bubble. It's all been about boxes and packing and sorting and wrapping and organising and unpacking. Today, the Saturday soundtrack is about a different type of moving. Movement. Song titles that move. Whether it's dancing, walking, jumping, running, we are going to put together the ultimate playlist between now and 7 o'clock. I'd love to hear from you. Give me a call, 8223 0000. Text line is always open, of course, 0448 08 1395. And Doug is back as my producer today. We've got the band back together, so we'd love to hear from you. We are on the start line. It's a little bit of a late start because of the football, so let's get the Saturday soundtrack underway and go.

Jackson Browne there, kicking off today's Saturday soundtrack. He had a birthday during the week, turned 75, so happy birthday to Jackson Browne. It is Mel Usher with you, starting a little bit later than normal because we had to get the footy out of the way, but, you know, I don't mind when Port Adelaide have a win and those finals, well, you know, we can still kind of taste them. We're not out of finals contention completely, so fingers crossed. A little bit later on tonight, of course, the girls from the Crows will be playing as well, but they're playing away this week. If you would like to get involved in today's Saturday soundtrack, two main ways you can do it, three, I suppose. You can give me a call, 8223 0000. You can send me a text, 0448 08 1395, or maybe you can get in contact via social media, like X, formerly known as Twitter. That is where the next request comes from. Just call me Kev, and his movement song is about running, and it's from Kate Bush.

0: Running Up That Hill, Kate Bush, a popular choice here on the Saturday soundtrack today. Karen is on the line from South Plympton. Good afternoon, Karen.
1: Oh, hi, Mel. I was going to hang up because I said to Doug, I don't want to be a nuisance, but I rang straight away because I thought before sometimes I rung and someone beats me to it. And he puts me on hold. The next thing I hear, Running Up That Hill. So
0: I know, because I had a suggestion.
1: That was going to be my choice. And I love that song. So I thought, oh, bugger. Oh, normally I sort of wait for a while because I don't like to be a nuisance. And I thought,
0: you're not a nuisance.
1: I'll ring. I'll probably be the first one on. But I love that song. And it just came into my head instantly. And I love it. It's my favourite Kate Bush song. But that's all right. Someone beat me to it already.
0: No, that's okay. That's fine. You're all thinking on the same frequency, obviously.
1: Yeah. That's fine. It's a great song. So I'm not surprised someone, you know, thought of it before I did. It's a great song. I love it.
0: Had a suggestion on...
1: There's heaps. There's a few more that I've thought of anyway, but no, that is a good one. So what are you going to say?
0: I had a suggestion on social media. Also just had one on the text line. I think as I press play on that one, Marion also suggested Kate Bush. So, yeah. It must be the obvious one when it comes to movement and running. Yeah.
1: But I did think another one, I don't know if Doug's, I did think of Dancing in the Dark. I like that too by Bruce Springsteen.
0: A bit of dancing.
1: There's heaps in there. I'm sure you get plenty of suggestions. But anyway, I'm sorry to bother you, but I just thought I'll ring for that song. But that's all right. It's obviously a very popular one because it's a great song. So.
0: You know what? You are not bothering me at all. I really appreciate your phone calls every week, Karen, and keep them coming in subsequent weeks.
1: Thank you. You're too nice. You have a lovely day.
0: Thank you. Thank you, Karen. And I do really love your choice in music as well because Kate Bush is a brilliant artist. Running Up That Hill, very popular. If we had a best on ground in the Saturday soundtrack, 10 minutes in, it would be Kate Bush. Thank you very much. Lots coming through on the text line as well. Thank you, Sean at Hillbank. Hi, Mel. What about the Rolling Stones, Walking the Dog? I can think of a few Rolling Stones songs that have got movement in them. Also, Linda from Ingle Farm. Hi, Mel. Run to You by Bryan Adams, one of my all-time favourite singers. Bryan Adams coming back to Adelaide, isn't he? Have you got tickets to see him? He is someone that I have somehow always missed. Every time he's been touring, I haven't gone. So when I saw he was touring again, I was like, I really must rectify that because he's a great artist. He's got so many songs. He's got a huge back catalogue. And for some reason, I've never actually seen him live. But let's go from running to walking.

The Bangles, and they are Walking Like an Egyptian on the Saturday soundtrack this afternoon on 5AA. Mel Usher with you until 7 tonight. It's all about movement, as in movement in the title of songs. Things like walking and jumping and dancing and twisting. And like every week with a theme, when you start digging, you find all sorts of songs that fit the bill. Scott from Klemzig, thank you very much for your suggestion on the text line. A bit of Pink Floyd,

Floyd and Run Like Hell on the Saturday soundtrack. Thank you very much, Scott from Klemzig. Marg has sent me a message as well. And Melinda, we will get to those suggestions for today's playlist on the Saturday soundtrack. Lots of movement songs, sort of like dancing. That's a movement.

When it comes to one-hit wonders, I think Men Without Hats are right up there. Even though they've been releasing songs, and you know they're still going. They're coming to Adelaide next year. Leith spoke to Men Without Hats only in the last couple of weeks. But really, they are a one-hit wonder of a band, because can anybody, I mean, I can't name another song by Men Without Hats, but Safety Dance, what an amazing song. What a killer 80s song. It's the Saturday soundtrack movement today. We're on the move. And thank you for this suggestion from Dion, Runaround Sue. Whoa.

Dion DiMucci, isn't that a great name? Run Around Sue on the Saturday soundtrack today. If you want to add to the playlist, which is all about movement in song titles, 8223 0000. Doug is back this week, my producer extraordinaire. Great to have him behind the glass, working all his magic. You can also text me, 0448 08 1395. And if you missed the score a little bit earlier in the AFLW, it was Port Adelaide v West Coast Eagles at Alberton this afternoon, and I'm happy to say the local team got up. 3-8-26, Port Adelaide winners over the West Coast Eagles, 3-4-22. What a beautiful day too, to be outside watching football. A lot of things happening this weekend, isn't there? I mean, not in Adelaide, but of course we've got Bathurst on with the cars, and we all love a bit of motor racing because, hello, we live in Adelaide, and we kind of are the motor racing capital outside Mount Panorama. We've got our MotoGP and our supercars. But today it is all about the music on the Saturday soundtrack. Thank you very much, Marg, for your suggestion, a bit of Van Halen.

0: Jump Van Halen on the Saturday soundtrack. David Lee Roth, you know, he's still rocking. He doesn't quite look the same these days. He's a little bit older, but you know what? Once a rocker, always a rocker. Love a bit of Van Halen. So does Karen as well. She suggested that on the text line. So thank you very much for that one. If you want to suggest a song for today's movement playlist, 0448 08 13 95. Also, of course, give me a call, 8223 0000.
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0: This is the Saturday soundtrack. Thanks for your company today. 21 degrees in the city, down to 13 overnight, and then 28 tomorrow before the weather changes a bit. So maybe if you're going to be out and about, you might want to do that in the morning before the weather changes in the afternoon. Let's go to David on the phone. Hi, David.
10: Hi, Mel. How are you going?
0: I'm really well. How are you?
10: Yeah, excellent, thanks. Just driving home after watching Port Adelaide have their exciting win over the West Coast.
0: Oh, wasn't it lovely? It was so good.
10: Yeah, it was pretty close in the end, but a good win.
0: It was a great atmosphere, I bet, down there when they won.
10: Yeah, it was. Excellent. Yeah, like just over 2,600 people there, so it was good.
0: Excellent. Excellent. Good to see the support for the girls.
10: Yes, absolutely.
0: So let's go from footy to music. What are you thinking when we talk about a song that sort of talks about movement?
10: Well, I've got another one-hit wonder, I reckon, yeah, with the Men Without Hats one. I reckon the Flock of Seagulls had a song called I Ran.
0: Yes. They definitely fall into the one-hit wonder category. Again, I mean, they did release other stuff, but, you know, who knows what that was, because we don't remember that. We remember I Ran.
10: Absolutely. Yeah, great song. It's catchy.
0: It is indeed, and it's running, so it fits the bill. All right, we will do that for you, Dave. Thank you.
10: Well, I've got another one-hit wonder, I reckon, with the Men Without Hats one. I reckon the Flock of Seagulls had a song called I Ran.
0: Yes. They definitely fall into the one-hit wonder category. Again, I mean, they did release other stuff,

Flock of Seagulls, I Ran on the Saturday soundtrack, because running fits the bill today. All about movement. We're on the move, whether it be running or dancing or kicking or all sorts of things. Think of those verbs. It's all about the verbs today on the Saturday soundtrack. A little bit earlier, Sean from Hillbank sent me a message and his suggestion was walking the dog.

0: Rolling Stones on the Saturday soundtrack. They've got a few songs that have got verbs in the title, so we might hear from them again between now and seven tonight, followed by Andrew Rymer as well. He'll be back with Saturday Night Talk Back. There is no more footy today. It is back to normal programming. Let's go to Parafield Gardens. Hi, Mike.
1: How you going, Mel?
0: I'm good.
1: Just chilling out and enjoying your show.
0: Ah, good to hear. I'm enjoying my show here.
1: It's good to hear you back on the airways.
0: Thank you very much. Thank you. Now, what's your suggestion for our playlist today?
1: I've got an oldie but a goodie, Dance Hall Days, Wang Chung.
0: Oh, that is a goodie. You know, I heard this morning when I was in the supermarket. How often do you hear Wang Chung, Dance Hall Days? Maybe, you know, once in a blue moon, not twice in one day, but I'm not complaining. It's a great song.
1: You don't hear the long version anymore.
0: No, you don't. No, you don't. They had some great 12 inches, Wang Chung. They really excelled when it came to 12 inches. No 12 inches like those 80s 12 inches. If you know what I mean. Maybe I should stop saying that. It might get misconstrued. All right, let's go to Wang Chung. Thank you very much for the call, Mike. Have a great rest of your weekend.
1: Thank you.

Wang Chung on the Saturday Soundtrack Dance Hall Days. All about movement today. We are on the move. Lots of songs that talk about movement, running, dancing, singing, jumping. Have a think about it. And if you've got one for the playlist, give me a call, 8223 0000. You can also sort of get in contact with me via social media. I'm on X at MJ Gal, MJ like Michael Jackson, but not about Michael Jackson. It's my name, MJ, MJ Gal. And thank you very much to Martin Vic Park, who suggested on today's Saturday Soundtrack, A Walk on the Wild Side.

0: said, hey, honey, take a walk on the wild side. And the colored girls say, do do do do do do do do do do do do do do do do do do do.
1: Walk on the Wild Side, that is Lou Reed, sampled on one of Madonna's latest songs. There's a song on her new album called Danceteria, and that samples Walk on the Wild Side. So there you go. Not a lot, but just a little bit. Enough that he gets a writing credit on a Madonna song. It's the Saturday soundtrack on 5AA, 5:07. Mel Usher with you. And today it is all about songs that move. They have some movement in the title. And we've had a suggestion for one from Choir Boys, Run to Paradise. This is for Agnes.

0: An Australian song on the Saturday soundtrack that is Run to Paradise, the Choir Boys. Talking of Australian bands, how exciting was it yesterday to hear that Powderfinger are definitely going back out on the road in 2027, 16 years basically since they last publicly performed. But obviously Bernard Fanning said, hey, let's get the band back together again. The dates will be released Monday morning at 6 a.m. our time. So I'm pretty sure we've got an Adelaide date in there because, you know, this isn't some fancy overseas band who decides to bypass Adelaide. I am very confident that Powderfinger will be here when they tour in 2027. Today's songs are about movement, movement in the title. Things like walking and dancing and climbing and running. And I'd love to get your suggestion, 8223 0000.
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0: Thank you for your company on today's Saturday soundtrack. It is 13 past 5 here until 7 tonight. And today's theme is moving, partly inspired by my recent experience moving. and I'm still kind of in the throes of moving. I mean, I physically moved from one house to another, but there's a lot that goes with it. There's a lot of boxes, and I swear I walk into the garage, I pick up a couple, I take them into the house and unpack them. I walk back into the garage and I reckon they've multiplied while I've been away. And I thought I was really good at labelling the boxes when I was packing, and I thought I'd be able to find everything really easily. No, not the case. It started out quite detailed. And now there are boxes that have got nothing written on them. And I'm looking at them going, gee, what's in that? So then I have to, you know, crack it open. And of course, it's not what I want. And then I've been building furniture as well. Boy, have I... I've become Miss Bunnings in the last couple of weeks. I've been to Bunnings so many times. I've got a brand new kind of screwdriver set. I had to go and buy a hammer the other day. Got a spanner set. And I'm putting together some chairs at the moment for my dining room suite. I'm getting there. Three have been built, one to go. But yes, my move has kind of inspired today. But we're looking at songs that are about movement, movement in the title. Let's go to Marion. Good afternoon, Marion.
12: Good afternoon, Mel and Doug.
0: Yes.
12: Well, it sounds like you're on a big adventure.
0: Yes, it is. Doug is back this week. We have got the band back together.
12: Wow. I love all the music. It's like I can sit down and just put a coin in and the jukebox goes off.
0: Very happy to be your personal jukebox, Marion.
12: Loving it.
0: Well, what have you got when it comes to a movement song?
12: I know the original one was from The Sound of Music, and she was a beautiful opera singer, but I love the version done by Guy Sebastian, Climb Every Mountain.
0: I didn't realise Guy Sebastian had a version of this song.
12: Yeah, I love it. You sit down and you almost feel like you're in that room with him, and oh, just love that he's got a heart for music.
0: So I reckon you're the first climb today, if the first climbing, if we're going to look at verbs. So we've had dancing and jumping and all sorts of things, but climbing, I think you are first cab off the rank.
12: Oh, wow. Thank you so much.
0: So let's hear a bit of Guy Sebastian's version of Climb Every Mountain. Thank you very much, Marion, for taking part.
12: Thank you, Mel and Doug.
0: Thank you very much.

0: There is no doubt that Guy Sebastian can belt out a tune. He does a really good version of that, doesn't he? Climb Every Mountain. And a climb has added to the playlist. Climb Every Mountain. Thank you very much, Guy Sebastian. Still remember watching him all those years ago on Australian Idol when he was up against Shannon Knoll. And I voted for Shannon Knoll, but he did okay. You know, he didn't win it, but Shannon Knoll has still done okay. Let's go to the Clare Valley. Hi, Rick.
1: Hey, hi, Mel. I was at a luncheon yesterday with KG Cornsey and the wonderful Doug Robertson compared the show.
0: Ah.
1: He stole the show from KG and Cornsey.
0: Oh, my Doug.
1: He did a very good job. And the reason I'm giving him a mention is because I said, what happened to that show? It used to be on Sundays when footy season was on and they'd play records. He goes, oh, that's on Saturday and it's Mel. And I remember the show well because now footy season's over, you give me something to listen to on a Saturday from now on.
0: Oh, thank you very much. I'm glad that you enjoy it.
1: And the thing is, of course, the song that I wanted was Disco, but apparently Doug was saying Disco's dead. So he's picked out another song for me. But in the meantime, just listening to your show, like that song before and the other one with, the Coloured Girls.
0: Lou Reed, Walk on the
1: Lou
0: Wild
1: Reed.
0: Side.
1: Where can I hear a song about Balium, Coloured Girls, and that last song, that goes back to my mother's era. So what a wonderful life we've had through music, haven't we?
0: Oh, for sure. And the memories it brings back is just, you know, you hear a song and all sorts of memories come flooding back usually. And that's part of it, isn't it? It's a really, it's a very personal experience.
1: This is the quote of the week. For every Saturday from now on, you replace the Crows.
0: Okay.
1: Because you're a winner.
0: Thank you very much.
1: Thank you. Bye-bye.
0: Thank you very much, Rick. And I'm going to play you a bit of Johnny Cash, and he's a winner as well.

Keeps On Walking, that is Johnny Cash on the Saturday soundtrack on 5AA. Thank you for that suggestion. It goes on to the ultimate playlist for movement songs. And from Walking the Line, we're going to walk this way.

Walk This Way, Run DMC and Aerosmith. Thank you very much, Karen, for suggesting that on the text line. If you want to send me a text today, the number is 0448 08 1395. Give me a call. Doug is my producer, ready to take your suggestions. 8223 0000. Now, here's another suggestion that has come through. This one is for Melinda from the text line, and a bit of Martika.

0: Martika and her cover of I Feel the Earth Move. And, you know, it was a pretty faithful cover, wasn't it? It's, you know, it's just a little bit more upbeat than Carole King, but really not that much different at all. Martika did a really great version when she covered that. Let's go to Happy Valley. Hi, Charlie.
1: G'day, Mel. How's it going?
0: It's going well. We had a bit of a late start today with the football, but we are now well and truly into the Saturday soundtrack.
1: Yeah, that's better. I haven't come up with a lot today. I've had major computer headaches that I'm still dealing with. But I did, when you said move is the theme, my mind went way back to the 60s and I thought, oh, Johnny O'Keefe, Move Baby Move.
0: Johnny O'Keefe, it's nice to have another song other than Shout, yeah.
1: And apologies to Doug, because when he answered, I thought it was Charlie, and I said, g'day, Charlie, so apologies there to
0: that's
1: the man.
0: All right.
1: A few others I've thought up while I was waiting was Run to Me, Bee Gees, Walk of Life, Dire Straits, a few like that. I'll Walk 500 Miles, and of course...
0: Yes, of course, the Proclaimers, Walking 500 Miles, then Walking 500 Miles More. You don't have to walk 500 miles, though. You just had to walk to your mobile phone to give me a call.
1: Not even that. I've got the old landmine next to me while I sit here and bang my head against the computer.
0: Oh, you got a landline still?
1: Yeah. Always handy to have one, I reckon.
0: Yeah, well, I don't know hardly anyone that's got a landline these days, so that's kind of really special now to have a landline.
1: I've had a few years now, and it was really hard finding it when I went to the shop to get it too.
0: Well, good on you for having a landline. I like it. A bit of retro landline action.
1: Trouble is, when the computer goes out, the landline goes with it.
0: Oh, yeah, well, that is a bit of a problem, yeah. Well, I'm glad that the computer played nice so you could give me a call.
1: Well, it's not offline, it's just messed up.
0: Aren't we all? Thank you very much, Charlie. Let's get into a bit of J-O-K.

0: Johnny O'Keefe on the Saturday soundtrack. It is just coming up to 5:30. Here until 7 tonight. If you want to add to the playlist, and I'd love to hear from you, 8223 0000. Movement, you know, songs that maybe are about climbing or walking, dancing, feeling, jumping. So many songs. I mean, I had a few songs going around my head when I sat down today, but you're like the Brains Trust. You have inundated me with all these other songs. It's fantastic. Let's keep it going on 5AA.
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10: This is Mel Usher.
0: It's the Saturday soundtrack. Thank you very much for joining me, where we kind of put all the woes of the world to one side and just enjoy some music for a couple of hours. We have a theme and we put together a playlist. And it's a lot of fun. So thank you for taking part. Leo's on the line from Paraka. Hi, Leo. I'm good. How are you? You're a little bit breaking up on me there.
11: Sorry, Mel, sorry.
0: Ah, that's better. I can hear you now.
11: Oh,
0: you're going in and out.
11: Hang on, Mel. That's better, Mel.
0: That's much better. That's much better. It sounded like you were on the moon or something.
11: Yeah, well, listen to you on the phone. My phone keeps coming out now. I'm like, oh, what's going on in here? Then it came back, you know what I mean? The sound.
0: Excellent. That's great. Yeah. Thank you for fixing that.
11: Now, I've got two songs. I think I've been. I'm not too sure, really.
0: Okay.
11: Do you remember, they were a good group back in the 60s, I think they were. You ever heard of a group called Manfred Mann?
0: Oh, of course, yeah.
11: Yeah, they had a song called, I don't know if it was fit, but if you had to go, go now, or else you had to stay all night.
0: Okay.
11: You remember that song, do you?
0: No, not off the top of my head, but maybe if I heard it.
11: Oh, it's a brilliant song, you know. And the other one is, they call him Mr. Ray Charles.
0: Oh.
11: And he had a, sorry?
0: Hit the Road, Jack.
11: Yeah, Ray Charles. He had a song called Hit the Road, Jack. Would that fit?
0: That fits, yeah, that fits. You got to move on, you got to hit the road. Yeah, that fits.
11: Yeah, hit the road, Jack, yeah.
0: Yeah, hit the road, Jack. Ray Charles, wow. He was so good in the Blues Brothers. Have you seen the Blues Brothers?
11: No, not really, Mel, no.
0: No,
11: I've never seen their movies. I know they did a few songs. They did, I'm trying to think of a song they did now. I can't remember now. Did another one, but you can't remember.
0: Yeah.
11: Yeah.
0: All right.
11: Well, I think they did a few songs, actually, to be honest.
0: Okay.
11: Yeah. No, okay. I just can't remember her. Yeah. Anyway, Mel, if you could play that one. Mel, if you get a bit of spare time in your own time, play that one by Manfred Mann. If you have to go, go now.
0: Yes, I will. You know, if people do suggest songs or there's something I'm not sure of, I do actually do my homework and go and have a listen just because I'm curious and I love my music. And I do like to have a listen to what people suggest.
11: Mel, I'm not bragging or anything, but be amazed what I know about music over the years. I'm starting to lose track a bit nowadays. I'm getting a bit old about, you know, some of the old songs. I can go back to late 50s, early 60s, you know. They were the best years for me anyway. That's what I reckon anyway.
0: It's amazing, isn't it? It's amazing what you can remember about some songs and they mean so much to you, and yet you can't remember that, you know, what the date is today.
11: Yeah. And Mel, just before I go, Mel, I've got a lot of rare ones here. There's a guy who wants to buy it off me. You ever heard of a song called Calling Dr. Casey? His name is Johnny Loudermilk.
0: No, not, I don't know that one, no.
11: Oh, that's all right, Mel. Yeah, this guy wants to buy it off, but I don't want to part with it. You know what I mean? Pretty hard to get, Mel.
0: Oh, how much money are we talking? Is it a super duper?
11: Excuse me, Mel. Sorry, Mel. Sorry. So, you can send away to places like Melbourne, Sydney, New Zealand, where you can get rare records.
0: Yeah.
11: But you're paying, it costs you an arm and a leg. To get it, but then again, if you want something rare, Mel, you got to pay for it. You know what I mean?
0: That's true. I've got some Madonna records that are a little bit rarer than your average Madonna records. I do love having a few little rare gems in my collection.
11: Mel, you want to one more thing, Mel? Sorry, Mel, I'll be quick about it. You'd be amazed at the collection I've got of records. You'd be amazed, you know. I've been collecting records since I was 15 years old.
0: Wow, that's awesome. Well, it's great that you've still got them.
11: Yeah, all right, then, Mel. I'll catch you later. You have a good night.
0: Thank you very much. Thanks for the call, Leo. Here's a bit of Ray Charles, Hitting the Road.

Hitting the Road on the Saturday soundtrack. Thank you very much, Leo, for that suggestion. Ray Charles. Henry has sent me a message on the text line. If you want to send me a message and a suggestion for today's playlist, it is 0448 08 1395. Now, he has decided to go with Billy Joel, and it's a Billy Joel song that has the word movin' in the title.

0: out.
1: Billy Joel, Moving Out, Anthony's song on the Saturday soundtrack from the album The Stranger. Thank you very much, Henry, for suggesting that. It is now officially on the Moving playlist. Let's go to Parafield Gardens. Good afternoon, Dean.
2: Good afternoon. How are you, Mel?
1: I'm really well. How are you?
2: Yeah, after Crows get beaten and done, I'm looking forward to your show, which I listen to every week.
1: Thank you very much.
2: Now, I appreciate news bulletins when you do them. They're very good. I was thinking I've got one that definitely covers your criteria, Dance of the Lady Dance.
1: Ah, Tina Charles.
2: Yeah.
1: Uh-huh. You've been sort of going a bit deeper there.
2: Well, it was in the 80s when I was in the discos. So it was on, everyone got on the dance floor then.
1: Ah, I see. Mm. I see. And does it bring back a lot of good memories?
2: It does. It brings back a lot of good memories when everyone had a great time and there wasn't all the problems in the world now.
1: Yeah.
2: We all used to go out and just have a good time and go home and go back to work the next day.
1: Hard to believe that the 80s is now, you know, basically 40 years ago.
2: I know, but the whole thing about it is that was probably the best, 80s and 90s, the best time to be alive in the world so far, I reckon.
1: I was growing up in the 80s and 90s, so I do have a very soft spot for those decades as well, yeah.
2: But I think that's a great song. Dance of the Lady Dance. Everyone got on the dance floor when that was on.
1: And it's got dancing in the title. That is movement, so that qualifies.
2: Thank you. You have a great day. Love your show.
1: Thank you very much. Thanks for the call.

Thank you very much for that suggestion today on the Saturday soundtrack. Movement. We are moving all over the place and we are going to move to Dire Straits now.

0: Dire Straits' Walk of Life. That was a big album, wasn't it? Everybody had that album back in the day, Brothers in Arms. Thank you for that suggestion today, Walk of Life. Now let's go out to Meredith. Good afternoon, Meredith.
1: Good afternoon, Mel. How are you? Very good.
0: I'm very well. How are you?
1: Oh, pretty good. It's my birthday next Saturday. So I'm not looking forward to it, but still.
0: Oh, well, you've got 7 days to not think about it.
1: Yeah.
0: It's a nice day today.
1: I thought of two songs, but Doug had to go right down, I think, to Stella to find one of them. So I let him choose, but I'll say the two I said, and I don't know which one he picked. You Never Walk Alone by John Farnham.
0: Mm-hmm.
1: And Those Boots Were Made for Walking by Nancy Sinatra.
0: Ah, yes, Nancy Sinatra, of course. We haven't had that one yet. And that was, that's probably one that the first thing that pops into my head when it comes to movement songs.
1: Mm.
0: Love a bit of Nancy Sinatra.
1: Yeah. And Twist and Shout from the Beatles, I have to say that.
0: So do we go Nancy Sinatra or do we go John Farnham?
1: Yeah. I don't know which one Doug picked.
0: Well, I've got them both here, so I'm going to let you pick. All right. If I'm picking, it's going to be Nancy Sinatra.
1: Okay. Good choice.
0: Thanks so much for the call, Meredith.
1: I'll call you next Saturday afternoon to tell how things went.
0: Mm. Excellent. On your birthday.
1: Okay, darling. Look forward to hearing you on the news during the week.
0: Thank you very much. Thanks for the call.

Nancy Sinatra, These Boots Are Made for Walking. That is one song I never, ever get sick of. As soon as I hear that start, as soon as I hear those first few seconds, it's just such a great song. I've got a great coffee table book at home of Nancy Sinatra, her whole career. And boy, did she have a great look in the 60s. I really love those pictures. She really looked amazing. Thank you very much for suggesting Nancy Sinatra today on the Saturday soundtrack. We do crisscross decades and genres, so we're going to go from Nancy Sinatra to this suggestion from Julia, Destiny's Child and Jumpin' Jumpin'.

And of course, that was Beyonce before Beyonce went single, or solo, I should say, and took on the world. Destiny's Child, Jumpin' Jumpin'. From Jumpin' to Walking, we are back walking a bit of a slower pace with Empire of the Sun.

0: That is Empire of the Sun, Walking on a Dream. Thank you very much for that suggestion for the Saturday soundtrack playlist. Mel Usher with you until 7 tonight. Let's go out to Green Acres. Hi, Bruce.
1: Oh, hi, Mel. Let's keep just on walking. It sounds a bit like Ed Express, that one.
0: It does.
1: That's another possibility.
0: That is another possibility.
1: Yeah, definitely. Well, I was thinking we could walk right in, sit right down, enjoy some lovely hospitality from Dr. Hook.
0: You sound like a DJ. You've got all the words, all the moves.
1: Oh, thank you. Well, perhaps there's a new crib running for both of us.
0: I can do that for you, Bruce. Walk right in, Dr. Hook.
1: Thank you.
0: Thank you for the call on the Saturday soundtrack.

Dr. Hook on the Saturday soundtrack. Dr. Hook does get a few plays on the Saturday soundtrack from time to time. Here's a band that I don't reckon maybe we've ever played on the Saturday soundtrack before, but they have Movin' in the song title because they're moving on up.

That is M People back to the 1990s with Moving On Up, M People from Manchester. I don't know whether the M stood for Manchester, but there you go. I do remember seeing them at Theberton Theatre many, many years ago. How good is Theberton Theatre now with the revamp? I mean, there's not much difference inside when you're actually seeing a concert or a show, but the lobby area and the bars and stuff and the little outdoor area is really good, isn't it? It looks fantastic. Do like Theberton Theatre as a venue. It is a great spot to see a band. Haven't been there for a while. Trying to think the last time I was there. I reckon it was late last year to see Garbage when they came to Australia. And trying to think the next time I'll be going to Thebe. Don't think I've got any tickets booked at this stage, but is one of my favourite venues in Adelaide. It's the Saturday Soundtrack. Mel Usher with you. Doug is my producer, of course, and you can give us a call if you want to get on board and become part of the playlist today. A suggestion for our movement songs, 8223 0000. 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

Bob Seger and Night Moves on the Saturday soundtrack. Thank you very much to Chris, who sent me a message a little bit earlier saying Runaway Horses by Belinda Carlisle should be on today's playlist. I agree. She's also coming to Adelaide next year, final tour. I don't think she is coming to Adelaide, Chris, unless they've announced a tour recently. The only tour I know of, the finale tour, and yes, it is the final hurrah from Belinda. She's going to the eastern states and maybe to Perth and that's it. I don't think Adelaide has got a gong, but I hope maybe they'll see the light of day and, you know, we would love one more Belinda Carlisle show in Adelaide. She's a really great performer. Here she is anyway on the Saturday soundtrack, Runaway Horses.

0: Carlisle, Runaway Horses on 5AA. Now, I was just talking about Thebe and Thebeton Theatre, and that is where I last saw Belinda Carlisle, and she always performs with no shoes on. She's a barefoot woman when she sings, but she's kind of hard to take your eyes off when she's on stage. She's got that Stevie Nicks thing, that X factor. She kind of is very kind of magical and wistful as she floats around the stage. She sometimes has a scarf, not unlike Stevie. And I think she's a great performer, but I'm really sorry that the finale tour is not coming to Adelaide at this stage. Maybe we need to lobby someone and make it happen. It is the Saturday soundtrack, just coming up to 6 on 5AA, here for another hour until 7 tonight, and would love your suggestions for today's playlist. We are moving today. It's sort of movement songs with some kind of movement in the title. A lot of the time there are verbs as well. They might be running or jumping or swimming or all sorts of things. They could be hitting all sorts of things. 8223 0000.
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0: And we are tracking through today's Saturday soundtrack, Movement, songs that have got sort of movement in the title. Kind of inspired by the fact that I moved house recently, kind of the same word, isn't it? And I'm still getting over that because I'm a big fan of physical media. I've talked about it before on this show, the fact I like tangible things like records and CDs and tapes.

0: tapes and books and DVDs and Blu-rays. So I collect a lot of those things, and they're great when you're not moving house. But when you're moving house, that is a lot of boxes you got to pack up. And at the moment, I can't really find any of the movies that I really want to watch. So thank goodness for streaming at the moment. But, you know, I will get there. I will get there. It just takes time. Let's go to Woodville South. Hello, Tyrone.
1: Good afternoon, Mel. How are you?
0: I'm really well. How are you?
1: Yeah, good, mate. And it's good that the dynamic duo are back together.
0: Thank you very much. It's lovely to have Doug back.
1: Yes, it is. Look, I was thinking, I went from the, you know, the obvious. I said to Doug three, I went with Jumping Jack Flash, and then I went Running with the Devil by Van Halen, and then I thought a little bit out the square, and I thought you might like this one, Pull Up to My Bumper.
0: Bit of Grace Jones.
1: By Grace Jones.
0: That is a bit out of the box, that one. Have you seen Grace Jones live? She's been here a couple of times, hasn't she, in recent years?
1: No, I have not, but I've always been a big fan of Grace Jones.
0: Yeah, same. I haven't seen her either, but she's, well, there's no one quite like Grace Jones, is there?
1: That's exactly right.
0: Also not a bad actress. I mean, I remember when she was in View to a Kill in a few different movies.
1: I think she even starred in maybe the second Conan the Barbarian or...
0: Oh, yes.
1: One of those with the Arnie, yes, I think it was, yeah.
0: Because she was hooked up with Dolph Lundgren, the other one of those other kind of action stars at the time in the 1980s.
1: Yeah, the love of her life.
0: Oh, was that the love of her life?
1: Apparently.
0: Oh, okay, there you go. Well, I'm learning something. We're all learning something this afternoon. A bit of Grace Jones. All right, Pulling Up to the Bumper, well, that is movement, so I can definitely give that my seal of approval.
1: Thank you, Mel.
0: Thank you. Thank you for the call. Have a great rest of your weekend.

0: There's Grace Jones on the Saturday soundtrack, Pulling Up to the Bumper. So that sounds like movement to me. It gets a tick of approval. Let's go to Bellevue Heights. Hi, Steve.
1: Good afternoon. How are you today?
0: Oh, good afternoon. I'm very well, thank you. How are you?
1: Yes. Oh, what a topic. Things that move. I mean, I'm just having a look. I've got an odd one. I know what your producer's pulled out. You're moving out today, Carol Bayer-Sager.
0: Oh, of course, yes. that's a funny song. I like that one.
1: Carol King, I Feel the Earth Move.
0: Yeah, we had Martika's version, but we haven't had the original. Yeah.
1: Well, Carol King was the original.
0: Yes, of course.
1: Yeah. Leo Sayer, You Make Me Feel Like Dancing.
0: Oh, what a great song.
1: Yes. Leo, I did say Born to Run. I mean, how could you not go past that?
0: Yeah. I'm sure that's a lot of people would think the same thing. It's Bruce Springsteen movement.
1: Yeah, there's probably a lot of people who you say it and they think, oh, of course.
0: Yeah, there are so many. Like, when I first was thinking about this topic the other day, you know, there was a few obvious ones that jumped into my head and then a few more. And then today I've just been inundated with songs I didn't even think of.
1: Well, you know, what about Life in the Fast Lane?
0: Oh, well, yeah, I mean.
1: The Eagles.
0: Yeah. Yeah, well, there's a few other Eagles songs I can think of as well, yeah.
1: Yes, I know.
0: The Long Run.
1: Yes.
0: Yes.
1: But anyway, I'll leave you with that.
0: All right, and we will go with Bruce Springsteen, Born to Run.
1: Okay, thank you, and have a good afternoon. Good evening.
0: Thank you very much.

Born to Run, Bruce Springsteen. It had to be in there, didn't it? I mean, you know, movement, running, Bruce, the boss, it all fits. Thank you very much for that suggestion on today's Saturday soundtrack. Another suggestion we've had, this one is Culture Club. And this is not, you know, the shiny days where Culture Club were the biggest thing in the world and Boy George was the biggest thing in the world. This was a little bit later on when the gloss had started to fade a little bit from Culture Club, but they had this little gem of a song called Move Away. And Kate from Woodville reckons it should be on today's Saturday soundtrack.

Move Away Culture Club. Thank you very much for suggesting that, Kate. How long since you heard that song? I mean, I'm a Culture Club fan and I haven't heard that for a very long time. Just not one that they dig out, is it? You always hear Karma Chameleon or Do You Really Want to Hurt Me? Sometimes you hear Time. I heard I'll Tumble For You this morning on the when I was doing the grocery shopping and that took me back. But that one is a great little song. But yeah, by 1986, Culture Club were kind of yesterday's news and didn't do very well on the charts. Move Away, Culture Club. Let's go to a suggestion from Peter from Woodville West, a bit of Crocodile Rock.

Elton John and Crocodile Rocking on the Saturday soundtrack. I see he had some more farewell concerts the other week. I think it was in Mexico. This farewell tour is a little bit of a joke, isn't it? It's been going for about 3 or 4 years now, and they were more farewell shows. So you know what? I reckon we probably haven't seen the end of Elton on stage. I reckon there'll be some more farewell shows. I don't think he can just quite, he can't leave the limelight. He still wants to be in the limelight. His voice is not the best these days. You know, he does suffer a little bit, but he wants to be there on stage. And I suppose while the fans still want to pay and come and see you, then it works. Elton John there, Crocodile Rock. Now, what else are we looking at today? When we're looking at movement, we're looking at dancing. We mentioned this one a little bit earlier. Bit of Leo Sayer, because I love Leo Sayer.

Leo Sayer on the Saturday soundtrack as we come up to 20 past six. You make me feel like dancing. All about movement today, and dancing is definitely movement. Thank you for suggesting that one because, yeah, I'm a little bit partial to Leo Sayer. Ted, thank you very much for your text on the text line. If you want to text me, the number is 0448 08 1395. The two songs you've suggested, unfortunately, we've already played. A bit of Walking the Dog by The Stones and Walk on the Wild Side by Lou Reed. But I've got another walking song for you, this one from In Excess.

0: In Excess and Just Keep Walking, early In Excess. Boy, that's a good one, isn't it? And that's one of the kind of rarer songs that we sometimes dig out here on the Saturday soundtrack. I like to play a few things that maybe you haven't heard in a really long time. And you go, yeah, I used to love that song. That's a fantastic song. Or maybe it brings back some good memories. It is Mel Usher, the Saturday soundtrack, here until 7 tonight. And then Andrew Rhymer will spend Saturday night with you, talking back through till midnight. But until then, you can send me a text or you can give me a call. Doug is my producer, standing by, 8223 0000.
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0: It's 25 past six, the Saturday soundtrack. We're into the final hour of the Saturday soundtrack today. And it's all about movement. We've been moving with songs that basically talk about movement in their titles. Could be verbs, could be doing things as they are. Verbs are doing things. That's the same thing, isn't it? There's a tautology. I'm getting all my words mixed up. But you know what I mean. It's movement today. And one movement I don't reckon we've had yet, but thank you, Linda, for the text, is twisting.

0: It'd have to be Chubby Checker, wouldn't it, if we're singing about twisting? But that's the first time we have been twisting today. Are there any other songs that Chubby Checker doesn't sing about twisting? I'm not quite sure. Can't think of any. It's the Saturday soundtrack. Let's head out to Seaton. Hi, Robert.
1: Namaste, Mel. Thank you for the call. Your producer has settled upon a song, and that's all right. You're going to play it. You're going to play that. But I'll rattle off a few that came to my mind immediately. Dancing with the Devil, Van Halen.
0: Yeah.
1: Baby Driver, Kiss. Speed King, Highway Star, Space Trucker, and You Keep On Moving by Deep Purple.
0: Mm-hmm.
1: And another by Iron Maiden, Flight of Icarus.
0: Ah, okay. Yes, that's movement. Definitely flight. Yeah. But we're going
1: to... I'm sorry. I wish I had more, but they're in there in my mind, but that's going to come for a forefront immediately.
0: That's okay. Look, your phone is a little bit all over the place, so I'm just going to leave it there. But thank you so much, Robert. And this one is for you as well. Iron Maiden, Run to the Hills on the Saturday soundtrack.

Run to the Hills, that is Iron Maiden. Never let it be said we don't play variety on the Saturday soundtrack. We have a little bit of everything if it fits the theme, and that does fit the theme. From Iron Maiden to an instrumental. Let's go walking, baby elephant style.

That's Lady Gaga and the song that kicked it all off all those years ago for Lady Gaga, Just Dance. Lots of songs with dance in the title. Don Henley had one.

0: Don Henley. All she wants to do is dance. Dancing is movement, and today it is all about those songs that have some kind of movement in the title. Port Noarlunga, let's go to Steve. Hi, Steve.
1: Oh, g'day, Mel. How you going there?
0: I'm really well. How are you going at Port Noarlunga?
1: Bordering on excellent. How's that?
0: Sounds good. Sounds good. It's fantastic. A pretty nice day. Yeah.
1: Well, you got me up and about with the baby elephant walk. I tell you, I nearly got the vacuum cleaner out and everything. I was all ready to do some serious. That's me cleaning music, that one.
0: Oh, I was going to say, I was trying to find the connection between a vacuum cleaner and the baby elephant walk. I'm glad that you cleared that up for me.
1: Yes, it's a lot of trunk action there. We'll leave that well alone.
0: Okay, we will indeed. Boom, boom.
1: Now, I was going to say, the obvious song is that Carol Bay of Sager Moving Out.
0: Yeah.
1: And I can tell you now, they had some weird stuff in that.
0: I know. It's got some weird lyrics, hasn't it? It's got some very weird lyrics.
1: Talk about rubber hoses and what he does. She does it with bread and it's all, yeah. So we'll leave that one well alone too, I think, Mel.
0: Well, aren't we going to play it, though?
1: Well, I think you should. I think it's a perfect one for your title, Moving. It says everything about moving, doesn't it?
0: It does, and also talks about moving out, and I've literally just moved out of one house and into another, so it does fit the bill.
1: There you go. I thought it was very appropriate for you. Yeah.
0: We can enjoy those wacky lyrics together.
1: And we'll try and work them out. And maybe that's a title for another weekend sounds. Is wacky lyrics, like things, just wacky lyrics. There's a lot of songs out there that are really wacky.
0: Yes, that's true. There's a few that are coming to mind, actually, as you speak. But we'll leave that for another weekend. We'll stick with the moving today. Thank you very much for your suggestion.
1: Good on you, Mel. Keep up the great work.
0: Thank you.

0: Those wacky lyrics in that song. What is she singing about? What is she talking about? It's such a great song though, isn't it? It gets in your head. That'll be in your head for hours. It'll be an earworm. You won't be able to forget about it. Carol Bayer-Sager, and you're moving out today. Thank you for that suggestion. It's the Saturday soundtrack. Mel Usher with you until 7 tonight. So if you want to add to the playlist, you've still got around 25 minutes. 8223 0000, or the text line 0448 08 1395.
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0: We are heading into the final stretch of today's Saturday soundtrack. It's been a busy one. Thank you for all the suggestions. Still got a few more to come. 8223 0000 if you've got a last minute one, or maybe you want to send me a text on the text line 0448 08 1395. Let's go to Broadview. Hi, Nicola.
11: Hi, how you going?
0: Good. Good to hear from you.
11: Doug, I'm so glad this show's come back.
0: Oh, thank you.
11: Although I missed the football, but still.
0: Well,
11: I told him I couldn't think of a Wham song.
0: Oh yes, you love Wham. Yes.
11: Oh yeah.
0: You've kind of gone with 70s, 80s, haven't you?
11: Yeah, I was do 80s.
0: Yeah.
11: Yeah, I thought Walking on the Moon by the Police.
0: Walking. So many songs with walking in the title.
11: Yeah.
0: But this is one of the first ones I thought of when I was thinking about songs that have movement in them. But it's taken to this time for someone else to think that song.
11: Yeah. I saw Sting in concert not long ago when he came again, and he's still got that voice. Oh, so good.
0: Yes, yes. I saw him a couple of years ago when he was at the Entertainment Centre, about 2 years ago. Yeah, and I've seen him numerous times over the years. And
11: he
0: sounded just as good as he ever did.
11: Yeah. Especially when he does Roxanne, he's still...
0: Yeah, he can still hit those notes. He's not singing in a lower register or whatever, or sort of, you know, sort of fudging his way through. He's still hitting those notes.
11: Yeah, I saw him at Memorial Drive as well 1 year.
0: Wow, you've seen...
11: I've seen him a bit, yeah.
0: Yeah, yeah.
11: And I was only at high school, and so when he was at Memorial Drive, and all the girls were saying to me, why are you going to see that old man for?
0: And now when you think back, he probably wasn't very old at all.
11: Yeah, exactly. I kept saying, oh, he is not. And they said, oh, because they were all into a-ha at that stage. It was that era.
0: Oh, yes. Yeah, yes. Did you see the Police when they reformed a few years back and they toured?
11: No, I didn't.
0: Yeah, I did, and I was looking forward to it so much, and I was really disappointed. They looked like they really couldn't care less when they were on stage.
11: Oh,
0: they looked like they were going through the motions. I much prefer Sting solo.
11: Oh, yeah. He really am.
0: Because then he plays all his solo stuff as well, which I love just as much.
11: Yeah, because he got permission from the other members that he could sing the Police songs.
0: Yeah, so you don't really need the others, do you?
11: No, exactly.
0: All right. We better get to a song.
11: So I never got to see George Michael.
0: Oh, well, you can go and see him on the big screen, can't you?
11: Oh.
0: There's a concert movie coming out.
11: Oh, is there?
0: Yeah, I know it's not the same as the real thing, but when you can't go and see the real thing anymore, it's the next best thing, I suppose.
11: Yeah, of course.
0: Yeah, it's from the Faith Tour. It's coming out pretty soon, I reckon.
11: Oh, okay.
0: Yeah.
11: To keep my ear out for that.
0: In the meantime, I've
11: listened to every audio book about George Michael and his life.
0: Yeah. It's a very sad tale, unfortunately, George Michael, I reckon.
11: Oh, yeah, it is.
0: Just ended so tragically.
11: When he was younger and
0: his
11: dad told him he shouldn't be a singer because he doesn't have the voice. Oh, my gosh.
0: Yeah. I mean, it seems like he overcame a lot, but also had a lot of demons as well.
11: Yeah, exactly.
0: I better get to this song before it hits 7 o'clock.
11: Oh, okay. Yeah, thank you.
0: Thank you so much for calling in, Nicola, and enjoy the Police and a bit of Walking on the Moon on the Saturday soundtrack.

Walking on the Moon, that is The Police on the Saturday soundtrack. Gee, I reckon walking, when it comes to these movement songs, I think walking definitely has been the most popular activity that we've had today on the Saturday soundtrack. I mean, we've had twisting and jumping, but definitely lots of walking. Let's go to Northgate. Hi, Rosalie. Are you there? No. She's walked off. She's given up on me. I'm sorry you had to wait a little while, but I'll see what I can do with your suggestion. In the meantime, here is another suggestion. This is a bit of the Pointer Sisters and Jump.

0: Pointer Sisters and jump on the Saturday soundtrack. You know, I'm going to try and see if I can talk to Rosalie again. Are you there?
1: I'm here. I just turned my back for 1 second and I missed it.
0: No worries. Here we are. We've made it.
1: Yay.
0: All right. Now, walking. You've got another walking song for me.
1: I do have, and I'm not sure. I can't remember your producer's name.
0: Doug.
1: Doug. He's a lovely, lovely fellow because he's taken a lot of effort to find this particular song. It's by Pat Boone, so it's probably from the 50s, 60s, and it's called I'm Walking the Floor Over You.
0: Ah, I don't reckon I've ever played Pat Boone on the Saturday soundtrack, or maybe once or twice a long time ago, but doesn't get
1: I've
0: a lot
1: been
0: of...
1: I've been a fan of his. I'm 79, and yeah. I've been a fan of his since I was 9.
0: And he's still and going, isn't he?
1: Yeah, he turned 92 on the 1st of December.
0: Wow. That's impressive.
1: Yeah, I used to be in his fan club many years ago when it existed. I just love the guy. I just love him.
0: Well...
1: But this is...
0: I think you do love him. If you've been in the fan club and everything and you know exactly when he's going to turn 92, that's impressive.
1: And I've met him. I've actually met him.
0: Oh.
1: When he's come to Adelaide, I've met him 2 or 3 times. And the last time he came was at a hotel in, what's the name of that street? Doesn't matter. Anyway, it was the Hotel Australia, I think it was called.
0: Mm-hmm.
1: And I was privileged to go backstage after to see him. I've got a beautiful photo of me in the middle, my late husband on one side and Pat on the other.
0: Is that O'Connell Street?
1: Thank you very much, yes.
0: Yes, thank you. Thank you.
1: It just escaped me. Yes,
0: let's thank Andrew Reimer for that. Andrew Reimer just popped his head in and told me that. So.
1: Oh, thank you, Andrew.
0: He'll be on the radio after 7. But in the meantime, we've got to play some Pat Boone.
1: Yes, please.
0: All right.
1: Thank you, Mel.
0: Thank you very much for the call. Yeah.

0: Pat Boone on the Saturday soundtrack as we try and squeeze a few last ones in on today's playlist. Faye's at Winter Gardens. Hi, Faye.
1: Hello, Mel. How are you going?
0: I'm really busy. How are you?
1: I'm well. I'm enjoying the music and, you know, all sorts, you know, from all the years down through to the 1950s and 60s, which is my era. And mine, I've got one for you, and which is Do You Want to Dance by Cliff Richard. And you know there's an old saying, because when people can't wait, do you know what it is? All good things come to those that wait.
0: Yes, that is a good saying. It is a good saying. And guess what? You waited, and here it comes.
1: Yep.
0: Here's Cliff Richard. Thank you so much for the call, Faye.

0: Cliff Richard, and I'm going to have to cut Cliff a little bit short, but I'm sure he'll understand and he'll just keep on dancing in the background there while we go to Elizabeth Park and quickly talk to David. Hi, David.
1: Yeah, hello there. All good.
0: Thanks for calling in.
1: Yeah, it's all about movement, yeah?
0: It is all about movement, and you've got some movement for me?
1: We're going to move.
0: We're going to move by Elvis?
1: Yeah.
0: That sounds perfect, really.
1: Love Me Tender movie.
0: Excellent.
1: Yeah, you want the move in the title, so you've got it.
0: Yep, and moving in Elvis doesn't get much better than that.
1: That's exactly right. You're a good girl.
0: Thank you so much for your call today.
1: Catch you next time.
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0: FM.
1: Elvis Presley on the Saturday soundtrack. Thank you very much for that suggestion. Greg sent me a message on the text line to say that, hi Mel, moving out Carol Bayer Sager definitely qualifies, but it's the most annoying song of all time. Perhaps that could be next week's topic. Perhaps. Let's wrap up though this Saturday soundtrack.

0: Petty wrapping up the Saturday soundtrack with Running Down a Dream. Thank you so much to everybody who has called in today and suggested songs for the playlist, and everybody who's messaged me either on the text line or on social media. My apologies if I didn't get to your track, but we have been absolutely chockers today, and it was a bit of a short show because of the AFLW game earlier. Thank you to Doug, my producer, who's been very busy behind the scenes for the past few hours. Next up, Andrew Reimer is going to take you through with Saturday Night Talkback on 5AA. He'll be here until midnight. I've thoroughly enjoyed today's Saturday soundtrack, and guess what? I reckon I'll come back next weekend and we'll do it all again. Have a great night.
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7: And look at that, right on 7 o'clock. Aren't you talented, Mel Usher? Timing right up to 7 o'clock to help me get interactive with you right up until midnight tonight. We've got 5 hours of talkback on your Saturday night. It's good to have your company as always. Doug is here as well, standing by to take your calls. He's been a busy man with Mel, so keep him busy right up until midnight tonight so he knows he's alive, all right? Make him feel the pain of being flat out right up until midnight with your calls. 8223-0000 is the number to ring. The text line is 0448-08-1395. Just having a look at the weather, I tell you what, it's a beautiful night to be sitting out in the backyard, maybe with a barbecue, maybe sitting down the beach or walking along the beach, having a meal outside somewhere. I think it'd be a perfect night for that, but it's also a perfect night to be interactive. The temperature out there at the moment is 19.5, but it feels like 17 degrees. We're looking at a mostly clear day today, top of 28 degrees with a minimum temperature of 13. All right, and then, they're also saying that mostly sunny morning, high chance of showers in the afternoon and evening, the chance of a thunderstorm in the late afternoon and evening, possible severe with damaging winds. That's going to keep the SES busy, I'm sure. Monday, we're looking at 19, minimum temperature of 13, partly cloudy, medium chance of showers in the early morning, the chance of a thunderstorm in the early morning. I don't know about you, but I love that weather. There's nothing like either sitting on a balcony or sitting outside and watching the rain, watching the thunder come down on those sort of nights. Tuesday, yep. Wednesday, we're looking at a top of 20, minimum of 9 degrees, a very high chance of no rain. Thank you. Thursday will be 21, overnight low 10, partly cloudy conditions. Then on Friday, pretty much the same, 23 with an overnight low of 10. And having a look at our emergency departments at the moment, they are all very busy. Flinders Medical Centre, if you are under or you have a family member or somebody that you care about who's in need of the emergency services at the Flinders Medical Centre, you're waiting around about an hour and a quarter. Lyle McEwen, about an hour and a half. Modbury Hospital, around about 15 minutes. Noarlunga Hospital, 1.25 hours and 50 minutes. Under an hour at the Royal Adelaide Hospital. That is outrageous. Outrageous. We should be waiting longer at the Royal Adelaide Hospital, shouldn't we? Yes, we should be waiting at least 2 hours. That's what we're normally doing. Hey, just on the subject of emergency services and departments, I want to ask your opinion, your experiences of dialing 000 in an emergency. And what has been your experience like? Because let's face it, when you dial 000, you want an ambulance, we want police, you want fire, you want it pretty quickly. You're under an extreme amount of stress and duress. You're dealing with a very critical situation. And when you phone 000, and you are asked

0: what state are you in? What state or territory are you in? It just delays getting the message across, because you could be in a situation where you are trying to give life support to a person while making this critical phone call. And there you are, trying to do CPR, something along those sort of lines, as well as get the message across, get the necessary details across to the operator, and there you are being asked, what state or territory are you in? And I don't believe, I know it's been the way for quite a number of years, but to me it's not good enough. It should be based here in South Australia. It should be based here in South Australia, so the people have the local knowledge about the suburb, the pronunciation of the suburb, the area that you live in. They know the local details. We don't want to be put through to an international, well, not international, but a national operator who doesn't know the intricacies of South Australia, where you live, the name of the suburb, etc. They don't know the whole situation. So I believe it's incumbent on the government to bring that service back here. It's on to SA Ambulance Service to bring it back here so it is local. And I'd like to, as I say, hear your experiences when it comes to dialing that 000 number and what it's been like. All right? Give me a call. 8223-0000 is the number to ring. The text line, 0448-08-1395. Today, in case you're wondering, if you're thinking about what to have for dinner, what do I have for dinner today, Andrew? Well, I've got an answer for you. Today is World Porridge Day, so why not make yourself a nice bowl of porridge for dinner tonight? What a wonderful night to have a bowl of porridge. Porridge? Porridge. Porridge, yeah. But porridge is good. Porridge, very, very helpful for you too. Do you remember as a kid growing up, you always were fed porridge every morning? I can't hear you, Doug. I can't hear you. Yeah, but he's nodding his head. I remember it too. Yeah, there was a phrase. It was the what was it? That's something to do with making you very strong. It was the breakfast of champions or something like that. Porridge. Yeah, today's World Porridge Day, and you can get on board by celebrating World Porridge Day by eating porridge. Oat porridge with fresh berries, apple pie oatmeal, peanut butter, Nutella oatmeal. That's got to be full of sugar. Pumpkin pie oatmeal. No, thank you very much. But the good old-fashioned porridge. Used to love that for breakfast on cold winter mornings. Barbara's our first caller at Forestville. Hello, Barbara. How are you?
1: I could be better.
0: Yeah, well, what's the story?
1: Well, it's a horror story which is not being solved. My husband and I have been a housing trust tenant for many years. We've lived in Forestville for 21 years. Now, my husband has been in hospital recently because he collapsed at the Unley Park railway station. Now, the housing trust put a drug addict and a mental ill person into my next to me. I live in a basement.
0: Yeah.
1: Now, they have abused, she has abused us for 4 years, and I am just over it. I really think the government should not be allowed to put mentally ill patients with no supervision and then have part, she's lied ever since, she's 4 years, abuse of 4 years. We've had a drug raid, nothing happened. He went to prison, her partner. Then he's allowed out with a bracelet. Now, they're completely and utterly doing drug deals. We had a drug raid last year. The dog squad was here, and they're still in there. And we're still abusing the neighbours and abusing my husband and I. Now, if you could possibly get in touch with Frank Pangello, who is being very kind to me. I went to see him in part. I sent a letter.
0: Yep.
1: I think it was last Right. He's no longer with Parliament, unfortunately.
0: No, he's not, unfortunately.
1: Yes, because I have my doctor. I won't mention names, but I do have two doctors, my medical practitioner and my psychiatrist,
0: mm-hmm.
1: who are speaking for her, and no one is listening. No one is listening to Barbara and Michael. Now, is there any way that the housing trust could be made accountable to these people that are doing this dreadful thing to the neighbourhood and still doing it after 4 years?
0: I don't know how the housing trust can get away with doing what they are doing when it comes to, you know, when the checks and balances about putting somebody with a drug addiction, putting somebody with a mental health issues next to another tenant like yourself, who is, and forgive me for saying, Barbara, elderly, with an elderly husband.
1: No, I'm quite happy to speak about that. I'm 85.
0: 85.
1: I'm 85 and my husband's 72.
0: 72.
1: Now, he's been very much affected. He's a beautiful guy.
0: Yeah.
1: We've been married 40 years. We don't deserve this.
0: No.
1: I want to know why they have allowed this to go on for 4 years. This afternoon, we had another episode with this couple playing loud music. Now, I called the police.
0: Yeah.
1: The police didn't come back. Then I called the police again and said, did you come and speak to the tenants next door? Yes, we did.
0: Right.
1: But there's no loud music. They've got to prove it. You see, I can only use the phone. We're not on email or anything like that.
0: Mm-hmm.
1: Now, can you please make the housing trust realise the damage they have done to the neighbours?
0: Well, and that's it. It's the mental well-being of the neighbours of these individuals or groups who play the loud music at all hours of the day. And you're not the first caller that I've had about this, Barbara. Over the years, I've had many. And I've also experienced it firsthand where I've called the police on neighbours playing loud music where it's actually the whole house is vibrating at 3 o'clock in the morning.
1: Exactly.
0: And you can't sleep. You're almost going insane yourself. You call the police. They come. They turn down the music. The police go away. And then they turn the music right back up. And then you've got to call the police again. The police get angry with you because, they've got other things to do than worry about that.
1: Of course, that's what it's all about. That's what it's all about. But what makes up... I live in Forestville, and we have a wonderful business who works for the government. It's called Outside Ideas. Now, the management were broken into by this couple, and they stole copper.
0: Yep.
1: And what are they doing? They're still, this February he got arrested. After 6 days, they let him out again.
0: Mm-hmm.
1: What's the sense of that? Where are we going with it? What's happened to Australia? What has happened to Australia?
0: Yeah.
1: What's happened to this beautiful country we had?
0: Barbara, I'm asking myself that question every single day. Every single day when I look at what's going on in this country and ask what's happened to this beautiful country, this once safe country, we've basically allowed our politicians, and I blame our politicians because they're the ones who led all this, they've destroyed what was a once great country.
1: Yes, that's right. So if you could spread the word that housing trusts have done the wrong thing.
0: Not for the first time.
1: And not for the first time.
0: No.
1: I decided. And I would like to say a big thank you to my special hairdresser, the Crosscut in Randall Mall,
0: mm-hmm.
1: who have looked after my husband and I for many years.
0: Yeah.
1: And Lisa and the family, and they have tried to help us. We have a few people that care about us.
0: Mm-hmm.
1: We've been to the Wesley Church in Kent Town, and we have someone there who's trying to look after and sort it out.
0: Yeah.
1: And my doctor is my advocate, but they're not listening to him. They're not listening to my doctor.
0: What do you mean they're not listening to him? Why wouldn't they be listening to him?
1: You give me the answer to that? I do not know.
0: Mm.
1: Because somebody has decided that we don't want housing trusts. But my neighbours have turned against me in various ways.
0: Why?
1: Because, yes, yes, yes, yes. They they have sent in petitions. And I was very upset again. We got a letter last week to say they want to evict us because the neighbours don't like housing trusts. But then some of the neighbours are sponsoring or making excuses for these people with their drug problems. Now, that's not good enough.
0: No, it's not.
1: Not good enough. Not good enough.
0: No, it's not. Everyone it's not acceptable. Choice. It's not acceptable at all, Barbara. And to be 85 years old, your husband in his early 70s, to be going through what would be a living hell, by the sounds of it.
1: It is.
0: Yeah.
1: But the important thing, I sort of keep trying to keep myself together because it's important that I've got to look after my husband and he's trying to look after me. And
0: yeah.
1: He's such a quiet guy. I'm so lucky. And I bless him for what he, you know.
0: Yeah. What about, have you got extended family?
1: No. Can I mention something else?
0: Yeah, sure, of course you can.
1: Yeah. I come from a very, very special place called Mel. I was born in Mells in Somerset.
0: In the UK,
1: in 1941. And my sister lives in Street, and I miss the family connection. We have no children. We have no grandchildren. If we did, we would have been supported.
0: You know, I just wonder. I wonder if there's some sort of conspiracy in this country to get rid of the people who migrants who came here in the 50s, the 60s, the 70s.
1: To replace
0: it, because with all the migration that is the over migration that's going on, it's like they're trying to wipe out everything from colonial Britain.
1: Now, would you like to have some very interesting what I've done in my life? I'm a nanny.
0: Yeah, sure.
1: Now, you know Mary and Pyrrhus Kyriassus, who've had the quad? You've heard of Demetrius?
0: I'm not sure. Just refresh my memory.
1: Yeah, he was on your radio. You know the Golden North Ice Cream?
0: The who?
1: Yeah. The Golden North Ice Cream.
0: Oh, Golden North Ice Cream. Yes, of course I do. It's a South Australian icon.
1: I worked there for 12 months with the government, with Mary, and Pyrrhus died many years ago. But the family, that's 50 years ago plus, when they were little.
0: Yeah.
1: And I've worked in the south of France for artists, and I wasn't always a housing trust. I'm grateful to the housing trust who gave me a home to look after my mother when she became ill. That was in Robstadt Street, backside. And when she died, I met my husband, and we got married in St. Andrew's Church at Mitcham.
0: Beautiful church.
1: Oh, isn't it beautiful?
0: It is. It's a really beautiful church.
1: Yes. So it depends how tired I am. I sometimes listen to talk back. I've got to speak out because I cannot let my husband go back to how he was 6 weeks ago.
0: Yeah.
1: And I have to be so careful that I'm going to go down with this rubbish. And the police, I rang the police and I said, did you come and speak to them? They said, yes, they did speak to them. And as soon as the police have gone, of course, up goes...
0: The music goes up again.
1: It's a big, big problem, Andrew. Very big problem. Thank you for talking to me.
0: No, thank you for calling.
1: I'm very special people that live in Forestville who have... My neighbours who I try to look after, they've got dementia, and a few housing trusts, my age group, and they've done the same thing to them in the same area, which is not good enough.
0: No, it's not. It's horrible. That's a horrible way to be living out your senior years. It really is, Barbara.
1: Yeah. We never want to live in another housing trust property. We don't want to be transferred. We're going to try and go private, and we won't get well till we move.
0: Well, how are you going to go private with the market the way it is? Because everything's so expensive. How are you going to be able to afford it?
1: Yes, well, I don't want to live in another house. Why? They push you from one place and then they'll put someone else. That's the way they work. Doesn't work, Andrew. Thank you for taking my call. I appreciate that.
0: That's all right. You take care, all right? And all the best to you and your husband, Barbara.
1: Say hello to, if you have any contact with the Housing Trust or Frank Pangello, wish him all the best because he tried to help me. I went to sent him a letter, and my doctor sent him a letter.
0: Yeah.
1: Nobody's listening.
0: Well, I'm listening, and I'll be passing on your message to Frank as well.
1: I hope your Housing Trust people are listening to what the Housing Trust have done and should not have done to hurt people, spoil their lives. Thank you for taking the call.
0: Barbara, you look after yourself. Thank you for calling in, okay?
1: Bye.
0: All right,
1: bye.
0: You take care. Bye. It is 20 minutes after 7 here on 1395 Adelaide's 5AA. The number to ring is 8223 0000 and text me 0448 08 1395. It's a terrible situation to be in. It's like if you've ever had noisy, problematic neighbours who play loud music at all times of the day, you know there's drugs involved and all the rest of it, you would know exactly how Barbara is feeling. And like I said, I've been through that situation in the past too. And for me, back in those days, being in my 50s and dealing with it, that was bad enough. And what it does to your psychology, it's to your psyche, it really messes you. You're trying to get to sleep. You've got to get up to work at 7 o'clock in the morning or something like that, or even earlier. Your next door neighbor or a close neighbor is playing music so loud that the walls are literally vibrating. You can't sleep, you can't rest, you can't think. You call the police. The police go around there. They knock on the door. They turn down the music. The police go and they turn it back up exactly how it was before the police arrived. And then you've got to call the police again. They get angry with you because, like I said just a moment ago, they've got better things to do than just manage something like this. They've got real law and order problems to face. But you think, why is it just one person or a couple of people who stand up to these people who behave in this sort of way, whether it's Housing Trust or whether it's private rental property or other properties? Why don't a whole neighbourhood do something and intervene against the people who participate in this antisocial behaviour? And like I said, it was bad enough when I was in my 50s and that happened to me. But actually, I remember it happening when I was in my 30s too, when I was living over in the UK, having to go and knock on somebody's door at 4 o'clock in the morning because they were playing the music so loud. And imagine being in your 70s, your 80s, and dealing with that. That would be absolutely intolerable. If you have had similar experiences, give me a ring. 8223 0000 is the number. If you found a way to a solution, a reasonable solution that Barbara and her husband could maybe take on board, if you've got some ideas, call in. We could talk about that as well. 8223 0000. Text 0448 08 1395. 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
0: 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And when I was chatting with Barbara just a moment ago, I was mentioned on the fact that it feels like there's a bit of conspiracy to get rid of everybody in this country from post-war era when it comes to migration or certain aspects of the migrants that came over in the 1950s, the 1960s, the 1970s, etc., and replace it with a whole new generation of people from various other countries. And I've said it once, I've said it a million times, I've got no problem with migration. I come from a family of migrants. My family came here from Germany in 1960. I was born here in 1964. I have no problem with migration and people wanting to come to this country to make it a better country and contribute, to assimilate. That's, to me, what migrants should do when they come to a country like Australia. And you come here not to change it, to be like the country you wanted to escape from, that was maybe discriminating against you, punishing you for whatever your religion was, whatever your sexuality was, whatever your background was. That's, you know, you come here for freedoms. And I want to read out something to you about what would Australia look like without post-war migration. And if Australia had closed its doors after World War II, the country would be vastly different today. It would be smaller, economically weaker, culturally less diverse and less influential internationally. A smaller population. Australia had just 7.4 million people in 1945. Without post-war migration, its population could be significantly smaller today, with cities like Sydney and Melbourne lacking the size and influence they have now. And when it comes to a weaker economy, migrants help build modern Australia, contributing to major projects like the Snowy Mountain Scheme, as well as manufacturing, housing and infrastructure. Without their skills and labour, economic growth and development would have been far more limited. And when it comes to diversity and our culture, Australia's vibrant food, arts and lifestyle scenes owe much to migration. Our cafe culture, multicultural neighbourhoods and diverse cuisines would look very different without the influence of generations of migrants. There'd be less global influence. thanks to a smaller population, would mean a smaller workforce, a narrower tax base, and potentially less capacity for defence and international trade. Migration has also strengthened Australia's connections with Europe and Asia, and ultimately, post-war migration helped shape modern Australia. It strengthened our economy, it built our communities, enriched our culture, and helped transform us into the diverse, prosperous nation we are today. And you can't deny that. You cannot deny any of that. Without the post-war migration, this country would be nothing. But it feels, and this, and correct me if I'm wrong, if you disagree, tell me you disagree and tell me why you disagree, but it feels like this current federal government, and to a certain extent this current state government, is punishing us when it comes to the enormous amount of taxes you pay. If you're a working Australian, you're being taxed like you've never been taxed before. The businesses that the post-war generations built, the migrants, etc., the contributions they've made to this country when it comes to industry, when it comes to farming, when it comes to every aspect of making Australia the great country it was, and I say it was, because we're sliding down a slippery slope at a great rate of knots. We really are. And it feels like the government is trying to destroy all the hard work that those generations put into making this country great. What are your perspective? What are your thoughts on 8223-0000? I mean, you'd argue that each and every one of us who is lucky enough to have a job is working harder than we've ever worked before. We're working longer hours and we're seeing less for our toils than we've ever seen before. You look at the cost of housing. I know it's going down, but it's going down because, let's face it, the housing industry is in a terrible state. You look at the high rates of unemployment in this country, or underemployment. Nobody likes to talk about the underemployment. They just think, oh, 1 or 2 hours, that's considered employment by the statistics. But they don't focus on how many people aren't earning enough money to pay the rent, to pay the mortgage, to save up for a home. And how, once upon a time, that great Australian dream was achievable, but it's not achievable anymore. Let me know your thoughts on that, okay? 8223-0000 and text me 0448-08-1395. You are listening to Andrew Rymer on a Saturday night. We've got lots to talk about, and we've got lots of issues we got to work out, we got to solve before midnight tonight. So get on the phones, ring me, talk to me, be interactive.
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0: The number to ring is 8223-0000 and the text line is 0448-08-1395. Always good to have you company on a Saturday and Sunday night here on 1395 Adelaide's 5AA. And if you haven't worked out what we're talking about, what we've having the discussion about to start off the evening, really it's about migration and in particular what post-war migration brought to this country and what your experiences are as well when it comes to your family's journey, if you are a migrant, your family's journey to this country post-World War II, or if it was before that, of course you can talk about that as well. There's so many wonderful, interesting stories to be told about people's journeys here, not only to Australia, but to South Australia in particular, when we were settled back in 1836. And I look back in time and history, and I just marvel, absolutely marvel at the courage of so many migrants who chose to come to the other side of the world. And you picture it, if you're coming from, say, the Northern Hemisphere, and I'll be very generalistic, you're coming from the Northern Hemisphere, you're leaving in winter, where it's snowing, you arrive in Adelaide and it's stinking hot. And going back to 1836 and those who arrived on the Buffalo and after that as well, you get off in what is a swamp, which is now Port Adelaide. You've got a tray and a bullock, and you must have a map, and you wander off into the Adelaide Hills over north to wherever it is you're going to settle and you know, make your stake. And when it comes to your land, it could be south, it could be southeast, anywhere. And there's no electricity, there's no water, there are no roads. You're dealing with hostile elements such as weather. There are Aboriginals who would spear some people. There were bush rangers who would rob you. So you think about that. And it's not like today where we can go somewhere and if we don't like it, we get on the next plane back and that's it. Oh, yeah, I went there, didn't like it, and I came home to Australia. No, those migrants, they left their homeland, they came to Australia, and there was no turning back. And there's so many wonderful, incredible stories to be told about that. And I'd love to hear your story tonight as well. Your family's story on 8223-0000. And that text line is 0448-08-1395. Tom at Holden Hill. How are you going, Tom?
20: Good evening, Andrew. I actually rang initially to make a comment about the elderly couple who I really feel for with a problem with neighbours. And you made the comment about why aren't the other people around sort of rallying around.
0: Mm-hmm.
20: And I'm glad you mentioned that you and your family come out from Germany, which my great-grandfather did. They come out to the Riverland from Prussia. But anyway, well, during the Nazi regime, I don't know if this actually happened or it's just a saying, but I remember this saying about a fellow there who was growing up in Nazi Germany, and he said that he made the comment, I can't remember exactly how it went, Andrew, but he said something the words of the fact that when they came for the communists, he did nothing because he wasn't a communist. You've probably heard this before.
0: Yeah, I have, but that's okay. You say it again. Yep.
20: When they came for the communists, I did nothing because I wasn't a communist. When they came from, and excuse me, when they came for the homosexuals, I did nothing because I'm not that way inclined.
0: Yep, yep.
20: When they came for the such and such, I did nothing.
0: Yeah, when they came for the Jews, I did nothing because I'm not a Jew. Yep.
20: And when they came for me, there's no bugger left to help me.
0: No.
20: And then that's part of human nature. They've done the experiments with this where somebody will pretend to have a heart attack in a crowded city. And people just walk around them.
0: And they do. They do. I remember, just on that subject, I remember years ago I was doing security. I was working at 5DN and I was only working part-time. So to earn extra money, I was doing security work in the city at what was the Southern Cross Arcade on King William Street. And there was a gentleman who had collapsed on a chair and everybody just walked past and did nothing. And they just assumed he was drunk. I went up to him and I checked his vitals and you call it a second sense, whatever it was. But I straight away called the ambulance. The ambulance arrived. It turned up he'd had a diabetic episode, and the ambulance officer told me had I not called them, that man would have died.
20: Yeah, there you go.
0: And that's and how often do you see that where people, they choose to walk by when they should be helping somebody? Another example, I remember walking up Hindley Street one night just before work, and there was two guys stomping on a black man's head in Hindley Street, and everybody was walking by. And I couldn't, I don't know about you, but I can't stand by when something like that is happening. And so I ran up and I told him to stop. Anyway, the gentleman who was getting his head stomped on, he got up and ran away, and the other two turned around to have a go at me, and thankfully I was able to bluff him. And it was bluff, because to go up against these two guys, I would have come off worse than them. But the thing is, I had to do something, because if that was my son, if that was, you know, a family member, wouldn't I want somebody to step in for them as well?
20: Absolutely, Andrew. I mean, absolutely. I mean, I can give you an example I went through, but it's nothing as serious as what you went through. But it gave me a very bad feeling about our younger generation. But me and my partner at the time were at the old food hall at Tea Tree Plaza there.
0: Mm-hmm.
20: And it was actually just after school was out. And it was very, very crowded. And anyway, long story, she was sitting there in one of these little garden seats, and this elderly lady who was walking with a cane had a fall. Now, this place was packed, right?
0: Mm-hmm.
20: And I jumped up, ran over there to give her a hand, and there's three, four, five, or six young teenage boys with a school bag. I mean, they would have been 15, 16.
0: Yeah, yeah.
20: They turned around. They all had something to eat. They're all munching on this and drinking it. And watch this old lady lying on the ground. I saw them. Mm-hmm. They were standing right next to her. And they just turned back and started talking to each other.
0: Unbelievable.
20: And I walked over there, and by the time I got there, this other bloke had come over there. Now, I don't know. You know, you remember ZZ Top?
0: Yeah, of course I do. Yeah, yeah. Legs and, so many songs, yeah.
20: Yeah. This bloke was covered in tattoos, built like a brick, you know what? Right? The sort of bloke you probably look twice at if you're walking down the street, right?
0: Yep.
20: He helped me pick this lady up and walk her over to one of the seats there and calm her down and all that. All right. And I've come across at least two or three other cases where people who give you the appearance wise, will give you the impression, oh, Jesus, I don't trust this bugger.
0: Yeah, yeah.
20: These are the young people who couldn't give a flying, you know what.
0: I know. It's unbelievable, isn't it? It's unbelievable.
20: So bloody ashamed. I have two sons, right? And I know for a fact, and I was brought up in a very tough household with three brothers, right? If I was their father, you know what I would do back in the old days, right?
0: Mm-hmm.
20: And that's exactly what would have happened to me. If my father or even my uncles had seen me behave like that when an elderly person was in strife and I did nothing, I wouldn't walk for a bloody week. Now, this is what we've got now. But at the end of the day, as far as what that couple's going for, I don't just blame the politics. I blame the magistrates who are not following through.
0: They're not in line in some instances when it comes to expectations, community expectations out there.
20: Yeah, exactly. But this is not new. I actually retired in my 40s because I actually had four masonettes in regional South Australia.
0: Yeah.
20: And I lost three or four tenants over the years because of Housing Trust putting rat bags next to my tenants. So this is not a new thing, but it's got worse since Glenside closed. But coming back to what you're saying about the whole situation, you know, I think it's really, this is all done on purpose. The whole situation is you keep the people afraid, you keep them controlled, right? You keep them, all they do is lock themselves away in their homes, go to work.
0: And that's what's happening, Tom. That's exactly what's happening.
20: You pay their taxes, come home, lock themselves away, don't say nothing, don't upset the neighbours because they're driving you friggin' nuts.
0: Yep.
20: You know, don't rock the boat, be afraid, and they control you. That's the way I see it.
0: Well, Tom, I think you're spot on. I actually think you're spot on because that's where we are. That's where it's not where we're going anymore. That's where we are.
20: Exactly. One of your presenters today, I'm not saying who it was, but he received a text because I was listening earlier today, one of the texts was basically, where's the fact, why aren't we like other countries? We should rise up. And he said, oh, no, we can't do that. And for some strange reason, I don't know, maybe I'm disillusioned. I thought this was a bloody democracy.
0: We are a democracy, but the thing is, and I've talked about this before, Tom, every other country, I think, without fail, has had to fight for its independence, has had to fight for its identity. Yeah, we've been through a couple of world wars, etc., but we were drawn into those wars and other conflicts because of our association with the UK, okay? When England was in trouble, Australian soldiers went there at the bequest of England and to fight for king and country, queen and country, etc. When it comes to attacks on our soil, yes, there's been Darwin, but aside from that, we've never known what it's been truly like to fight tooth and nail for Australia. We've taken everything for granted. We've had the wealth. We've had the sheep's, you know, the wool off the sheep's back going back to the days. We've had all the oil. We've had the gas. We've had all the elements that are beneath the soil, and so we've taken it for granted. But the thing is, we've had consecutive governments squander all of that, and while they're squandering all of that and selling it off for a song, they're also closing down our industries at the same time. They're destroying this country.
20: Exactly, and I mean, I'm sorry to say, I believe that our voting system itself is one of the main problems with the preferential system. I mean, Labor, would they get 39%? Something.
0: Yeah. Once upon a time, I was a strong defender of preferential voting and the way the system goes. I thought it was the best, the Westminster system, but I'm not so sure anymore, Tom. But Tom, hey, I've got to keep moving, but thanks for calling in. It was good to talk to you, all right?
20: Thank you very much.
0: No worries at all. Thanks very much. 8223-0000 is the number to ring. You can text me, 0448-08-1395. Jan at Ingle Farm is listening. She says, yeah, Andrew, are you suggesting One Nation? What a farce if we go down the populist politics route, 1930s Hitler. Seriously? We live in the best state and the best country on earth. Let's promote how great it is in Australia. Yes, things are tricky at the moment. You've been there before and got through it. We Australians must strive to keep us Australian, not become the 52nd state of the USA. Jan from Ingle Farm, I think you're sticking your head in the sand a bit, Jan, with your comments, but thank you very much. Adam says, hi, Andrew. One thing that really aggravates me is when people play music on the bus with no headphones on. It's so selfish. I agree with you, Adam. Luke says, hey, Andrew, I've been on the same situation with Housing Trust. I thought housing had three strikes and you're out policy. It appears not, Luke. Sean at Hillbank says, hi, Andrew. I 100% agree with you. There is no argument here. Thank you, Sean. No name, says, hi, Andrew. Nicola Forrest, half a billion donation to charity is a game changer. It's great to see a billionaire genuinely redistributing their wealth with the help Indigenous kids and communities doing it rough. Hopefully this inspires other ultra-wealthy Australians to do the same. There are 3,428 billionaires in the world, according to the Forbes 2026 billionaires list. And guess what, Andrew? No name isn't on the list. Laugh out loud. Well, no name. Andrew Reimer ain't on that list either. I can tell you that for nothing. Jan says, Andrew, how about informing the people about the positive progress our federal government has made with regards to severe skin cancer and the excellent treatment now available for those suffering with this terrible disease? You probably have no idea what's going on in that platform. Well, you're right, Jan, I don't. And it's great if they are doing wonderful things when it comes to positive progress in relation to skin cancer, etc., because it's certainly an issue in this country. There's no doubt about that. But I'm also concerned about what we've been talking about so far tonight, okay? So that's what we're talking about, okay? And if you want to bring up skin cancer, by all means, bring up skin cancer. But what I'm talking about, to me, is very important, and I know it's very important to other people listening as well. Thank you very much. Betty says, Andrew Reimer, how lucky are we? Your parents migrated to Australia in the early 1960s. You were born in our country. You are a voice for South Australia. You fight for this state. Thank you. Well, thank you very much, Betty. Yeah. And I think more people should be fighting for this state and not just being apathetic, which we see too much of. We really do. And we're paying the price for it, for that apathy too. And I'm not saying get up and riot and all the rest of it and storm the Bastille. I'm not saying that whatsoever. But I'm saying you need to wake up, Australia. You really need to wake up and see what's going on. And you need to push back at least a little bit. Peter A says, Andrew, the good old days of the 80s, my son came to me and said, there's a small get-together at school tomorrow. I asked how small. He replied, just you, me, and the principal. The good old days. I remember those days too, Peter A. Oh, that was horrible. Getting asked to go to the principal's office and them asking your dad to go along as well. Never ends well. Ends well, does it? And there we go. Another text says, one nation or no nation. Thank you very much for your text. The text line, 0448 08 1395. The number to ring is 8223 0000. Doug is here, standing by as well to take your calls, and you're listening to Andrew Reimer till midnight tonight.
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0: The number to ring is 8223-0000. Text 0448-08-1395. Andrew Reimer to midnight tonight. Another message says, imagine Australia without Italian, Greek, Thai, Vietnamese, Chinese, etc. The cuisine, terrible. Would have been terrible. Yes, it would have been very simple. But there's so many nationalities. We could list so many nationalities and the contribution they have made to this country when it comes to cuisine. But there's so much more than just the cuisine as well. Diane Englevale, hello to you tonight.
7: Hello, Tiger. How are you going?
0: I'm all good. You sound very sprightly.
7: I don't feel it, mate. I don't feel it. That's another question. Story. This migration, like, when we migrated back in, well, we arrived on Christmas Day 1989.
0: Oh, that would have been lovely.
7: We left England freezing minus something.
0: Yeah.
7: And when we got to Australia, like Adelaide, and that was back in the days, there was no little tunnels or things you walked through.
0: Yeah.
7: They opened the plane door, you walked across the tarmac, and there you were.
0: Oh.
7: But we had to prove, like, it took 12 months. Over 12 months for our application to go through, even though we was on a family migration. And, like, we had to prove we had enough money to buy a house. we had enough money to support ourselves. Like, you know, the things we had to abide by when we came. And there's none of that anymore.
0: Yep.
7: No, and it just baffles me.
0: Well, it baffles me, and it's a joke. It's a joke what's going on in this country at the moment. When you look at the set of rules and how weak our government is when it comes to dealing with the issues that are going on.
7: As I say, it took over 12 months.
0: Mm-hmm.
7: And with all the going up to Australia House in London and being interviewed and all those sorts of things. And as I say, my husband had to prove that he had a skill that was required in Australia, which luckily he did. But, you know, the things you had to go through then... but now all that's gone. And it just beats me. Now, I'll finish on this. A couple of nights ago, 3 o'clock in the morning, you know me, being me, I fell out of bed.
0: Oh, no. Oh, no. What have you done?
7: I don't know. I fell out of bed and I've got timber flooring.
0: Yeah.
7: And I went wham.
0: Ooh.
7: On the flooring.
0: You went wham. Wake me up. Wake me up before your go-go is what you went.
7: I went wham, bam, thank you, ma'am.
0: Mm-hmm.
7: I was on the floor.
0: Yeah.
7: And I couldn't get up. And God love them, the Ambos came out.
0: Yeah.
7: And they helped me. Like, they picked me up off the floor and got me back into bed. And because, you know, from the waist down, I'm paralysed anyway.
0: Oh, goodness gracious.
7: And, they picked me up. Mm. They wanted me to go to hospital, but it's warmer in my own home than it is in hospital.
0: Mm-hmm.
7: So I declined their very kind offer. But, yeah, fancy that, 3 o'clock in the morning, falling out of bed, and I didn't have a clue who I was. I didn't know if I was Arthur or Martha.
0: That's because you die from Anglevale.
7: Exactly right.
0: Exactly right.
7: Exactly right.
0: But you still sound good, yeah, despite the fact you know you're going through everything that you're going through, dying.
7: Yeah, well, it's no good complaining.

0: shed. Robert sent me in a dead rat. Thank you very much, Robert. That's your pets, not mine. I only have four goldfish. Thank you very much. Graham is listening. He says, good evening, Andrew. Australia is a founding member of the UN since 1945. Unfortunately, we're heading in lockstep with the other countries towards this one world government. All the agreements we made over the years have destroyed this country. Note, since 1948 to 1988, there were 400 Soviets working in the UN, as it was the biggest spy agency for Moscow. And the top boss of the UN was a communist from Moscow. The agenda behind this Marxist movement is to take down 500 years of colonial power and bring in the Soviet system. God help us. God help us, Graham, if that's true. Amanda and Johnny are listening. Good on you, Amanda and Johnny. They say, Andrew, please stop. You're making too much sense. We used to live in an amazing country. Due to governments, especially our current government, the country is going down the drain. We're in our 60s, no kids. I feel for the next generation, it's going to be bad. P.S. The government of today will be living in their million-dollar homes when we all say, how did this happen to our amazing country? Love your show. Amanda and Johnny, you know what the crazy thing is? How many of our political leaders do live not only in million-dollar homes, but multi-million-dollar homes and have numerous multi-million investment properties? Huh? If something is not right in this country when you have our politicians being so rich and so many people, normal Australians, being so horribly poor, something definitely stinks in this country. It definitely stinks. I'd like to know your thoughts on 8223-0000 and text me 0448-08-1395. Got a message here. Says, my friend's mum came from Germany with children and landed in Australia and said, I want to go back. Hot, dusty, was sent to Bonegilla migration camp and basically worked hard, came to Adelaide, built their home and provided for their family. Worked hard to make this place what it is today. Yeah, I got to say, my parents, my brothers, they also went to Bonegilla, and it wasn't the best place on earth, but that was the journey they made back in those days in order to build a better life for themselves and their families. And many migrants did that, and I say thank you to each and every one of you for the contribution that you have brought to this country over the years. 8223-0000, that number, text 0448-08-1395. Andrew Reimer with you on a Saturday night.
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8: This is Andrew Rymer.
9: It is Andrew Rymer with a little bit of hothouse flowers in the background. I can see clearly now. The rain has gone and it's mostly clear day for tomorrow as well with a top of 28 and a minimum temperature of 13. Currently it's 16.6, but it feels like, are you ready for it? 16.1, and I'll tell you what, if you ring right now on 822-3000, you'll be able to catch Doug with a mouthful of sandwich. He's shoved his sandwich, which he brought in. I said, what's in it? And he's got a lovely white bread, which I'm impressed about. I love white bread. Forget this wholemeal stuff and all the rest of it. White bread's still the best. Cheese, ham, pickles, what else was on it? Mustard? Lettuce? Oh, you're going a little bit healthy tonight, Doug. Because it's leftovers. So if you ring now, you'll be able to catch Doug with a mouthful of his dinner, all right? 822-3000, the number. And remember, text me, 0448-08-1395. Rollo Paravista, how you going?
10: Yeah, not bad, thanks, Andrew.
9: Yeah. Yeah, thanks for holding on too, Ron. I appreciate that.
10: That's all right. I just sort of ring up and give them a comment on them poor buggers that got in that housing trust. I'm turning 80 in January, and 13 years ago, me and my wife decided to sell our house.
9: Right.
10: And move into a retirement village.
9: Yeah, yeah.
10: And I think it's the best thing we ever done. You'd hear these people say, what about the fees? What about when you leave?
9: Yeah.
10: You won't get all your money back, but really, I'm not worried about the money I get back. I'm worried about the life I've got now.
9: You know, you make a very good point, Ron. You make a very good point. It's about quality of life.
10: Exactly.
9: And, yeah, because you imagine what Barbara and her husband are going through with that loud music all hours of the day, dealing with drugs and all the rest of it, right next door to you in a masonette. And when you're 85 years of age, you don't want that.
10: No, and I'd rather pay a fee, and no, I'll never get it, because to move in where I am, you've got to be 55.
9: Right.
10: You're not allowed to have any kids living with you, and if they do stay, they've got a three-week limit, and they're out.
9: Right.
10: So, and these builders that keep advertising, stay in your own home, knock it down and put two new ones, have one for sale.
9: Yeah.
10: Well, the street I lived in at Modbury, I went for a drive there the other day, and it's got matchboxes halfway down the street.
9: You can't swing a cat.
10: Across the the lady across the road is still managing to stay there.
9: Yeah.
10: Said she hasn't even got room to park a car on the street or anything no more.
9: And I see that in every suburb, Ron. I see that in every suburb, and it's horrible to witness when you grow up in this state, in this country. You're used to the quarter-acre blocks. You're used to, kids playing on the street, kids, just doing what kids do, kicking the football around, playing cricket or whatever. You don't see that anymore. And all the houses that have been knocked down. And I really worry about future generations and the mental health of future generations who don't have that open space like we took for granted. I'll put the question out there. Who still has a backyard with a Hills hoist?
10: Yeah, I had one.
9: I think most of my houses had Hills hoists. Yeah, and you just had them because they were the, best thing for doing, not only, putting out your laundry to dry, but also for kids swinging on and having fun and doing all that sort of stuff too.
10: Well, this place I'm in now, we bought it for $310 13 years ago.
9: Yep.
10: Right, now they're $450.
9: Wow.
10: Same places, but the people that are moving in there are selling their houses for $700,000-$800,000.
9: Yeah, yeah.
10: So they're making $400,000 profit.
9: Yeah.
10: And when you move in here, you don't pay rates and taxes. You don't pay water.
9: Yeah.
10: The gardening's done, and any maintenance on the unit is done by them.
9: Yeah, you got peace of mind.
10: So if you take all that out of the fee you're paying, you still ain't doing too bad.
9: Well, 100%, absolutely, yeah. It's a good plug. I've actually looked into myself. I'm 62, but my dad, he's been in a retirement village for, goodness gracious me, probably around about 30 years, I reckon. Him and Mum moved one into one. He's 94. But he says that the problem a lot of people make is they leave it too late to move into those retirement villages to get the best out of it. And so I thought, well, I might just look into it, being 62 years old, but I still felt I was too young to be moving into a retirement village.
10: Yeah.
9: But no, I also work 7 days a week as well. Well, no, good on you for giving it a plug, Ron. Good on you.
10: Because it's worth every cent, and don't worry about what the kids don't get when you kick the bucket, because you won't know anyhow. Just forget about that.
9: Well, Ron, I can't think like that. I do worry about my kids. I look at them, the chance of being able to buy a home.
10: I still worry about mine too, Andy. Yeah. I still worry about mine. Don't worry about that.
9: Yeah.
10: But they'll get something out of this place when I leave.
9: Well, they will.
10: But it won't be all what they thought.
9: No, that's exactly right. But the main thing is you and your wife, you've got peace of mind, you've got safety, you've got security, and you've got people around you too. If you want to socialise, you socialise. If you don't want to socialise, you don't socialise. Yep.
10: Beautiful.
9: And you haven't got people next door to you doing drugs or playing loud music at all hours of the morning.
10: No. Okay.
9: Good on you, Ron. You take care, and thanks for calling in.
10: Thank you, bye.
9: Thanks, bye-bye. 13 minutes after 8, 8223-0000, my number, text 0448-08-1395. Dazza has sent in a text. G'day, Dazza. He says, Mum's in Lyle Mac Hospital. Doc said there's always code white at 125% at capacity, and that wanker, I won't say the person's name, but somebody pretty high up in government, is posting on his Facebook page about people should go fishing. Unbelievable. Dazza, sorry about your mum being in the Lyle Mac. And, yeah, I know our hospital's always busy, always busy. I keep an eye on it just to inform you what's going on. And also just to remind the government that we are watching, and we saw what Transforming Health has done to the hospital situation in this state. And it hasn't been a good thing, and we were warned about it. I can't tell you how many interviews I had with so many experts on the issue of Transforming Health who were against it, and it all fell on deaf ears. And so what do we get? We get a hospital. How much is it costing us? I can't tell you how much it's costing us, not every single day. And we're going to be in debt a long time because of it. And we built a hospital with less beds, it was built with no morgue. When it comes to the filing system as well, when it comes to records, that was inadequate as well. There were so many inherent problems with it, even when you're walking around. I was there the other day to visit a mate of mine, trying to find your way around. It's worse than the old Royal Adelaide Hospital. And there's so much wasted space as well. It's ridiculous. Another message from Peter A says, NASA's Apollo missions brought back 832 kilograms of moon rocks back to Earth. Only 12 humans have ever walked on the moon during Apollo missions. NASA's Voyager 1 is the most distant human-made object from Earth. NASA spacecraft have flown closer to the sun than any other previous spacecraft, studying its outer atmosphere. The International Space Station travels around the Earth roughly every 90 minutes. NASA doesn't only study space, its satellites also monitor Earth's climate, oceans, atmosphere and weather. As Neil would say, that's one small step for man, one giant leap for mankind. Well, thank you very much for that, Peter A. And Wendy D. says, hi, Andrew. My house was built in 1978. The builder had a Hills hoist from a demolition and installed it for me. Terrific. Cheers. Thanks, Wendy D. Yeah, I'd love to know how many homes there still are out there with a Hills hoist. Does your house have a Hills hoist, Doug? It doesn't. No. Well, yeah, I live in a group of units now, but I think every house that we ever had when I was growing up, but also when I was married, had a Hills hoist. And it's just part of the Australian backyard, having the Hills hoist. Christine says, every place we've had a Hills hoist. Didn't like anything else. They're the best. Thank you very much, Christine. All right, get those calls coming in. 8223-0000 and text me 0448-08-1395. We're talking about a few different things tonight. Migration and the benefits that migration has brought to this country over the years, especially the post-war years, I guess. And you're looking at the 50s, the 60s, the 70s, the 80s, and so forth. But also Hills hoists. Do you still have one in your backyard? Give me a ring. I'd love to hear from you.
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9: Got an email from Christine who says, every place we've had has a Hills Hoist, don't like anything else, they're the best. Thanks, Christine. Bruno says, my home built 1966, still have the Hills Hoist. Sorry, that's Bob. It's from Bob, not Bruno. Dazza says she was in hospital for 4 weeks, forced out 2 days later, back again via ambulance last night in critical condition. So sorry to hear that, Dazza. I just wish your mum the best, mate. Sean at Hillbank says, hi, Andrew, I've still got the original Hills Hoist when my house was built back in the mid-70s. I would never get rid of it. Thank you, Sean. And another one says, in light of your subjects tonight, you might enjoy the article by Steve Waterson in the Weekend Australian magazine titled The Spring of Our Discontent, dated September the 26th to 27th. Thank you very much to the person who sent in that text. The text line is 0448 08 1395, and the number to ring to be interactive with me, Andrew Rymer, is 8223 0000. Janine at Campbelltown is on the line. Hello, Janine.
19: Hello, Andrew. How are you?
9: I'm good, thank you very much. Why did you hesitate a moment before saying my name? It's like you were trying to remember it.
19: How could I forget you?
9: How could you forget me?
19: You're only 62.
9: Yeah, do I look older?
19: Well, you know, I always think that everybody, you know, is older than me. I guess I've got to do a bit of a, you know, spell check there.
9: Right. How old are you?
19: Oh, I'm not telling you.
9: So you're older than me. You don't look older than me.
19: Well, that's why I'm surprised to hear you're 62.
9: Why? Because I look older than you.
19: Oh, you don't have any hair.
9: Yeah, I know. If I had hair, I'd look a lot older.
19: Why? Because it'd be white, but you can always dye.
9: It'd be grey. I'm not going to dye my hair.
19: Well, you shaved it.
9: Yeah, so. I know, but that's all right. Shaving it. What would you prefer? I do grow it, and what I could do is have a comb over. Would you like that, Janine?
19: No.
9: And I'll get the Brill Cream. I'll get the Brill Cream and a comb over. How do you like that?
19: And listen, if you get the Brill Cream, I've got the Hills Hoist and we can have a party.
9: All right, that sounds good. And I could sit there and what would I wear? What would I wear?
19: Broad shorts. Budgie
9: smugglers. No, I'm not sure about the budgie smugglers. Maybe a cardigan. A wood chopper shirt, a cardigan, and slippers. How does that sound?
19: Slippers would be good.
9: Slippers, trousers, a wood chopper shirt, and a cardigan.
19: Do you call them scuffs over here? You know, the slides? You call them slides, don't you?
9: I don't know. I don't call them anything.
19: We call them scuffs in New Zealand.
9: I call them slippers.
19: Oh, no,
9: scuffs. Scuffs.
19: They're like a little, you know, a half. Slipper.
9: Yeah, half slipper. I know the ones you're talking about. I've got a pair of mine at home of those.
19: And they've got to be woolly.
9: I know. But the thing is, I put them in the washing machine the other day because I think they were starting to smell a little bit.
19: Don't tell me your problems. I've got enough of my own.
9: All right. So what's on your mind?
19: Right. Okay. I'm looking after, because obviously they're both celebrants.
9: Yes.
19: Funeral celebrants.
9: Yes.
19: And we take it very seriously, don't we?
9: We do.
19: Yeah. I'm looking after a beautiful family. I've looked after their other family members previously, and they're just gorgeous.
9: Yeah.
19: The dad has passed away. He's 103.
9: Wow.
19: And he's now brought the tally down in Australia of World War II veterans from 20 to 19.
9: Oh, my God. That's incredible.
19: I know. Now, the tragedy, and I find this a tragedy, is that the family, for the last week, have been trying to get in contact with members of the RSL to come and perform the ode in his honour. And they have been pipped from pillar to post. They have been calling and calling and calling multiple times. Shall I name and shame the different outlets that they've called?
9: No, that's not necessary. You're just putting it out there when it comes to the RSO. And I've got to say, I'm very surprised by this conversation because the RSL have been great in the past.
19: I'm surprised.
9: Being a former service person, it's okay for me to do the ode. Quite often do the ode, etc.
19: I'm not a service person, but it looks like at this stage I'm going to have to be performing it myself. And that is just, to me, it's just not kosher.
9: Well,
19: so I'm hoping that...
9: Janine, have you thought about asking somebody who might be attending if they're a former service or woman?
19: What I'm hoping to do, mm-hmm. what I'm hoping to do by reaching out to you is not to name and shame, but for people listening to your program that may be connected with people in the RSL that might be able to, or might even be people listening that are members themselves that could just make a phone call and make this happen for this beautiful family, because it just is tragedy. 103 for him not to have somebody there to represent him and to honour him.
9: Unacceptable. You're talking about a World War II veteran and one of the last World War II veterans.
19: So he was the one of the last 20, now there's 19 left. We need to honour this guy. So I'm reaching out to you in hopes that someone listening might be able to call somebody and make it happen. The service is at 2:30 on Monday, so we have to act soon.
9: Yep.
19: It's down at Tony Monty's.
9: Mm-hmm.
19: They can get in contact with Tony Monty's funeral home themselves.
9: Yeah.
19: Or that would probably be the best, and then they'd better put them in contact with the family. I think if they just rang Tony Monty's and said, look, we'll be there, we'll have a representative there. This poor family is we know it's not right.
9: No, I'm really, really surprised because my experiences have always been good, and they've organised buglers, bagpipers, and like I said, I'm always able to read the ode myself, so that's never an issue. But, I mean, if worse comes to worse, you're not hearing from anybody. On the day, find out if there's a former service member who would be prepared to read the ode in honour of the fallen serviceman that you're talking about.
19: Well, I have asked that question, love, and at this stage, that's a no.
9: Yeah.
19: I'm reaching out to you because there might be listeners out there that know somebody in the community that have a contact, because clearly ringing the office and speaking to the girl that's on the, on the reception is not working for this family. They've been, told to ring numbers. The numbers have been disconnected. They've tried five different RSLs in Adelaide. Yeah.
9: Wow.
19: So, I know. It's absurd.
9: It really is. Yeah.
19: Yeah. Yeah. So we need to fix this.
9: Yeah, 100%. Janine, let me know how you go. Will you please?
19: Absolutely. Yeah.
9: All right. All right. Lovely to talk to you again. All right. You take care.
19: Take care.
9: Okay. Yeah. All the best.
19: Bye.
9: Well done.
19: Bye.
9: It is 28 minutes after 8 here on 1395 Adelaide's 5AA. And that's really bizarre. And like I said, I'm really surprised to hear. Janine just said they contacted five different RSLs and they still can't find somebody to go and read the ode in honour of that fallen serviceman, one of the last World War II veterans. That's incredible to realise, isn't it? To think that the number of former World War II veterans, is down to just 19. Lest we forget their sacrifice. 8223-0000 is my number. Text 0448-08-1395.
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9: Hit me with your rhythm stick. Yeah, Enduring the Blockheads. What a great song that was from, must have been back in 1978, I reckon, 78, 79. Having a look at the score between the Crows and the AFLW, in the AFLW and Richmond. The Crows are in front, 8-8-56 to Richmond, 4-6-30. It's just the beginning of the fourth quarter. No, it's the end of the fourth quarter. It is just the end of the fourth quarter. It is all over in about 11 seconds' time. And what are they doing? I'm just having a look, trying to work out what's going on here. They just got excited. Yeah, the Crows just scored another goal. So it's, oh, goodness gracious, 9-8-62 to Richmond, 4-6-30 with 11 seconds to go. I'm not a betting man, Doug. I'm not a betting man, but I'm going to say I reckon the Crows are going to win this. What do you think? I just made a good bet. Oh, what a shame. What a shame I didn't put any money on it. All right, we got Alex on the line at Windsor Gardens. How you going, Alex?
28: Hello, Andrew. I'm ringing for a couple of reasons.
9: Yeah.
28: One is I found some property last week when I caught the bus early in the morning.
9: Yeah.
28: I caught the J1 last Thursday morning into the city quite early, about 8 o'clock.
9: Right. Now, the J1, which route does that take?
28: It leaves from the Klemsig Interchange and heads straight into the city on the Oban.
9: Okay. Yep.
28: I found an Apple iPad on the bus. There was not many people on there. It's quite an expensive piece of equipment.
9: Yeah, they're not cheap.
28: I've run up the STA, inquired with them to see if anyone has pulled a claim for mm-hmm. one no one has yet. I just thought if I mention it over the air, someone might know someone. It's useful to me because it's actually locked into someone's contract, so I can't use it. But I looked up on the net, they're quite expensive. So I was just wondering if anyone out there knows anyone that.
9: So when did you find it? What day?
28: I found it last Thursday morning.
9: Last Thursday morning. The J1.
28: From the city.
9: Yeah.
28: And the bus was, there wasn't many people on the bus. So someone's been in the city and they've gotten off and they've accidentally left.
9: Oh. Alex, I've got to say, you're a good man, mate. You're a good man.
28: And I've got it here. So I'm just wondering if anyone knows anyone, because someone would be upset about it. So anyone knows anything about that?
9: For sure. Well, hopefully. And the best thing is get onto the bus company.
28: Yes, I've already done that.
9: No, for them, who, if they know somebody, get onto the bus company, and company, they've got your details, they'll be able to phone you and follow it up.
28: Yeah, or if anyone rings the station that knows anyone, they should contact me also. That's all right.
9: But the thing is, when it comes to these sort of things, we've got to have a bit of a vetting process, because anybody could bring up and say, oh, yeah, it's my computer, I left it on the bus, blah, blah, blah.
28: This actual tablet is actually linked to someone personally by fingerprint, so we'll know who it is if it's them, so only an honest person need ask for it.
9: Right, okay, all right, fair enough. But I remember seeing it was, what was it, the 20th Bond, where they needed a fingerprint in order to open up a particular Die Another Day. They chopped off the person's hand in order to get the scanner to work. And I'm just worried that somebody may do that with this computer.
28: Yes. Well, that is a concern, isn't it?
9: It is a concern. Yeah.
28: Yeah.
9: So just be wary of that. Just be wary of that, Alex, just in case somebody turns up and it's not their hand.
28: iPads are quite secure. Even if you try to sell it, you really have to get all your details.
9: Oh, really?
28: And just one other quick thing while I'm here. It's for a friend who's sort of homeless at the moment after a really rough patch.
9: Yeah.
28: He has a trailer which is on the road. It's a really good tradesman's trailer.
9: Mm-hmm.
28: It's registered at the moment, but it's on the road. It's really to the road. It's a chance there.
9: And you're dropping out. You're dropping out, Alex. Can't understand what you're saying.
28: Sorry. That better?
9: Yeah, that's better.
28: So it's got a really nice tradesman's trailer,
9: mm-hmm.
28: Which is currently parked on the road.
9: And what do you want to...
28: He'd like to sell it.
9: He'd like to sell the tradesman's trailer. Okay.
28: Yes, and I have some details here, brief details, but can I give them to you, Andrew?
9: Look, I'll put you back to Doug. That's probably the best shop, because we're not buy, swap, and sell, mate. That can get turned very ugly as well.
28: Yeah, of course.
9: Yeah.
28: It's an actual legitimate trade.
9: Look, I'm sure it is. I'm sure it is. But I know if we've got to be careful about setting precedents when it comes to this sort of thing, because they used to do Sunday mornings. They had like a buy, swap, sell, and it got called another name eventually because so many people were trying to get rid of stolen goods on the program.
28: Yes, of course.
9: Not that there's anything wrong with that, Alex.
28: Thank you. If anyone is interested in on that brief description, they'd like to give me a call, I'd be happy to show it to them at any time.
9: All right, Alex, I'll put you back to Doug, mate, all right?
28: Thank you.
9: Good on you, Alex. Thanks very much, and good on you. Let us know if somebody does ring up about, follows up about that computer too, will you? So we know a good conclusion.
28: Thank you very much.
9: Thanks, Alex. Well done. All right. It is 22 minutes to 9. 822-3000 is my number. Text 0448-08-1395. Andrew has texted me saying, hi, Andrew. I can't get phone reception from the country at times. How was NASA able to relay messages so clearly from the moon? On another topic, Australia's sovereignty was signed away 51 years ago when Mr. Gough Whitlam signed us up to the Lima Declaration. The United Nations agreement led to the transfer of wealth, technology and labour to developing countries. Thank you, Andrew. Thank you very much. And Parks. Parks had a big part to play in the communication between the moon and the what's it called? Cape Canaveral. They made that movie, The Dish. Remember that? Jenny's on the line from Ellerby Gardens. Hello, Jenny.
0: Oh, hello, Andrew. Hello. How are you?
9: Yeah, good. Yes, how are you going? All right?
0: I'm still sick.
9: Oh, you're still sick, are you? No.
0: Well, yeah. I've been sick the whole winter. And no, seriously, I'm back on antibiotics again. But I do somehow think it's, you know, my lungs are stuffed from smoking.
9: Yep, but, yep.
0: And my friend next door, she said, Jenny, if you have, like, when you have COVID, the virus stays in your body, and if you have sort of susceptible to colds and things, when you get a cold, you'll get a cold.
9: Mm-hmm.
0: And it'll be worse. I said, well, look, thanks for that. That's just made my day.
9: Yeah.
0: You got any more good news?
9: Well, can I make a suggestion? Tracy Yeans, the naturopath, she's quite often on air. I think she's on air during the week.
0: Ring her, actually.
9: Yeah, give Tracy a ring when next time she's on air, or even ring her up at her work.
0: I will.
9: Yeah, because she's really good. She's really good when it comes to being able to help people when it comes to all sorts of ailments.
0: Oh, look, she is. And the thing is that I have pneumonia injection, I have a flu shot.
9: Yeah.
0: But, you know, that hasn't really stopped it.
9: Mm-hmm.
0: But that's not really why I rang. Because I'm very lucky with my doctor, because I've been friends with him for so long. He was a very good friend. But Barry, he helped us with my intellectual disabled brother, who's passed away now. And Pat said, Jen, I think you should go to hospital. I said, Pat, don't be ridiculous. I said, you die there. I said, they'll just stick me in a corridor on the floor. So that's when he got the home care people. They were wonderful. But anyway, so that's my whinging for the night. What I was just going to say was about the immigration.
9: And
0: I don't really want to say who I am, but the 1700s or 1800s, which would have been probably my great-great, I don't know how many greats, grandfathers, came out. They brought a lot of German people and English people and things.
9: Mm-hmm.
0: And look, they did an awful lot of good for South Australia. But the next lot of people were so dysfunctional, that includes my family, so dysfunctional, to the point where I don't know who it was that built the home that my grandparents, which was Dad's mum and dad, and they got an inheritance, huge.
9: Mm.
0: They did not share it with any of the family, not their children, no one. Grandpa signed it over to the National Trust. And see, to me, there was no reason. They just were, well, they spent most of the money instead of putting it to good use.
9: Mm-hmm.
0: You know, my grandmother used to fly to Paris to buy her clothes.
9: Wow. That's saying something back in the day too.
0: Well, that would have been back in the 40s, 50s, mm-hmm. I suppose. Mm-hmm.
9: Mm-hmm.
0: And look, seriously, well, she ended up drinking and smoking herself to death. Mm. So, because Grandpa was just womanizing and buying cars, you know, all the latest Porsches and things like that. And
9: well, you make it sound like that's a bad thing.
0: Well, it was probably good, but you see, I've never really been. I'm not a into money. I think it's great if you can afford, you've got to be able to afford to live, sure, pay your bills.
9: Mm-hmm, yeah.
0: But I've never been one to sort of want to be rich. And I know I've said that to you sometimes when you thought about the lottery. Because if I won a lottery, well, I've never actually gone into the lottery. My husband's used to. And I did win something. I tried to get someone to work with me and fix the homeless.
9: Mm-hmm.
0: I'd do something like that because why would I need it?
9: Well, to give to me.
0: Well, I can't think of any reason I would need a huge amount of money.
9: Well, I told you, it's to give to me.
0: I'll give it to you.
9: Yeah.
0: Oh, all right. Okay, well, we'll have to, you know, shake hands or sign a form on that.
9: No, that's, you don't have to make it that difficult. Just give it to me.
0: Okay. Well, what better person could I give
9: exactly
0: it to?
9: Exactly right, Jenny. Exactly right.
0: Oh, you're so funny. Okay, well,
9: I'm being serious.
0: Well, I have to get somebody to show me how to buy a lottery ticket.
9: It's not that hard.
0: Oh. Okay.
9: All right, Jenny. Well, I hope you feel better, all right?
0: Yes, thank you, Andrew. Well, I'll keep listening to you. That'll make me feel better.
9: Well, thank you so much, Jenny. All right.
0: Okay.
9: Lovely to hear from you. All right.
0: Thank you. Bye.
9: Okay, bye-bye. It's coming up to 14 minutes to 9. We'll have your Saturday night cross lotto ticket numbers for you very soon after 9 o'clock. And am I right? I reckon the Powerball didn't go off the other night. So guess how much the Powerball is worth next Thursday night? $100 million. $100 million is just phenomenal to think about that, isn't it? That $100 million. And how many times have we heard about the lotteries over the years where it gets up to $100 million or something along those sort of lines, and one person wins it? To me, that's obscene. That is obscene. They should make it compulsory that it's shared. You know, that it's spread around. But, yeah, you got to be in it to win it, I suppose. I got a message here from Stephen at Aberfoyle Park who says, "Hi, Andrew. With the passing of the World War II veteran, there is one of the main men, Martin Forsyth, from the group I have recently become involved in with, the descendants of the Rats of Tobruk, who could be listening and would have contacts to be able to find and further help the lady caller. But I'm also surprised that the RSL would not already been in touch." Yeah, I'm actually really shocked by that news, Stephen, at Aberfoyle Park. Thank you very much for that. So, Martin Forsyth, if you are listening, from the descendants of the Rats of Tobruk, what an amazing story theirs was as well. Incredible. The bravery. You know, when I look at the sacrifice, the bravery of all our veterans and what they fought for, I'm a little bit ashamed to see what Australia has become. And everything they gave, their lives, their health, their futures, they gave so much. And what happened to Australia? What happened to us? Luke says, "Andrew, naturopath is on Wednesday, 8:30 with Matthew Pantelis." Good on you, Luke. Thank you very much for that. So there you have it. Get on to, Jenny, get on to Tracy Yeans. Wednesday nights, 8:30 with Matthew Pantelis, right here on 5AA. 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Looking forward to being interactive with you between now and midnight tonight. So get on the phones, keep those calls coming in so we can find out what you have on your mind. 8223 0000 and text 0448 08 1395.
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9: Got a question for you. When it comes to great movies, going back in time, I was just chatting with Doug very briefly a moment ago during the commercial break last night. Before I went to bed, I was sitting up and I was... thought I'm just chilling out. Wanted to watch a movie, and I found The Odessa File. Remember the book? It was by John Forsythe, wasn't it? It was John Forsythe, wasn't it? Yeah. And The Odessa File starred John Voight back in the early 1970s, I think it was, but it was just such a good movie. And I'm thinking about that era. I reckon the 1970s was a really good era for movies, all sorts of movies, and I think it might have been one of the better eras, actually. I know there's some good ones that came out in the 1940s, the classic movies, the 60s. I mean, we had the spaghetti westerns and things like that back in the 1960s, and the other westerns, which dominated the cinemas and also our television screens on a Sunday afternoon. But then the 70s, the early 70s, like I said, there was a Odessa File, there was 3 Days of the Condor, there was the tragedy, that, you know, there was Airport 77, there was the Poseidon Adventure, the Towering Inferno. They were really great movies with the really all-time great stars. And I don't think we've quite had that same, what would you call it, that same level of quality when it comes to cinemas since those days. We've had some good movies, there's no doubt about that, and standouts. I won't deny that. But I just think those eras in particular, you know, and I'm thinking back the 1970s, we had some really great iconic actors and great iconic movies as well. Is there one that springs to mind for you? Give me a ring and tell me. 8223 0000 and text me 0448 08 1395. Amber, thank you very much for your patience and holding on. How are you, Amber?
1: I'm great. And look, honestly, I don't know what the problem is about people that complain about holding. As I said to your producer, as soon as my call's answered, I turn my radio off and listen to it on my phone.
9: Who's complaining about holding on?
1: Oh, you know, every now and then you get someone having a whinge about it. Anyway, that's not what I rang about.
9: Mm-hmm.
1: Rotary hoist. I love my rotary hoist. In fact, when I live in a block of 12 units, and when I moved in, my landlord said I can pull that out and put in a more modern one. And I said, no way. I love rotary hoist.
9: Mm.
1: That's great for... You get the sun in things. They're great for cleaning, for drying sheets,
9: mm.
1: things like that.
9: Yes,
1: but
9: yes.
1: They're just different. You just get the sun and the wind in them. Things dry quicker. But also, my lovely neighbour, when she moved out, she gave me this tarpaulin thing that actually fits on top of your rotary hoist. Now, it's it fits on and clips on. So in summer, because this was sadly in the 60s, turned into tar and cement, you put that on. So in summer, I've actually got a kiddie's pool and I put the cover on the rotary hoist
9: mm-hmm.
1: and I sit in it and with my glass of wine. And
9: sitting up with your glass of wine.
1: Yes, absolutely. It's in a plastic cup.
9: Hey, you know, but that's so smart. And that's another great thing you mentioned about those Hills hoists yeah. is the fact that you could put a sheet or something over it and it was a perfect sunshade. Or
1: yes,
9: you could sit
1: exactly.
9: under there and be protected from the rain as well.
1: Well, that's what I do. But not only that, I ended up leaving it on because when it rains, your washing stays dry.
9: Yeah.
1: Yes, because it is a hassle to pull on and pull off. But and I said to my daughter, you know, it's not getting the sun, and she said, still getting the sun. It's just not fading your clothes. So anyway, so that was can I quickly, because I know I'm taking your valuable time.
9: Oh, you should be ashamed of yourself for taking my valuable time, Amber.
1: Well,
9: of course.
1: I just want to, Jenny, I just love Jenny, I'm thinking if we could win lotto together, Jenny, we could buy 5AA.
9: You could buy me.
1: Well, I was going to put you in charge.
9: Oh, right. I wouldn't want to be in charge. Too many headaches.
1: Oh, well, anyway, well, we'll find someone.
9: Mm.
1: I think Lisa, he's going to be the mayor of... the mayor of, is it Miller? No, not Miller.
9: Who are you talking about?
1: Leith.
9: Horace. Yep.
1: He's from, is it Millicent?
9: Millicent, yes, he's from Millicent, yeah.
1: Yeah, so he's going to be the mayor of that, so he's an organiser. But anyway, I can tell you what I'd do very quickly. I'd leave most things the same, but Angie would have a very important job. That girl, when does she sleep? And she is just... So she can multitask anywhere. And Tom Wren, when does he sleep? Because seems to be on the TV, on the rack. Anyway, that's what I do.
9: He's an amazing talent. He's amazing talent.
1: I know. So Jenny and I, well, we'd buy the station and we'd organise. We'd have like a board. And so there'd have to be Angie, have to be KG, and Tom Wren, and you, and, well, probably Leith and... Oh, and the Goodings boys, because they're good. Anyway, we'd sort it all out, and because we'd have so much money, and any profit we'd make, we'd give to
9: me.
1: My favourite thing is Kids for Cancer.
9: Oh, right, okay. But what about me?
1: Well, you'd get whatever you're getting now, you'd get, because you're awesome. And but because you were trained by Big Bob, I just think we'd run it awesomely, and we'd even bring back overnighters. And you know what? Even though I love Tony and 3AW, that's where we'd put kids to train them.
9: Mm.
1: You know?
9: Yeah, it's all the radio. Once upon a time, I was lucky. I started in 88, and so I was able to do the mid-dawns, start off on mid-dawns up at 3MA, Mildura, then go to nights, and then go to afternoons and breakfast. And I got my basic training there, and then I went to 5CS in Port Pirie. There was the country stations where there was always opportunities. I was actually, from memory, the last Midnight to Dawn announcer at 3MA in Mildura, because after that they went to National.
1: And it
9: was so many opportunities, so many jobs were lost, and that's really, really the sad part about the industry, is the opportunities that were there once upon a time are no longer there.
1: Jenny and me will bring them back. Now, just quickly, because I know I'm wasting time.
9: You're not wasting time.
1: Oh, thank you. Andrew Reimer, were you ever on 8HA in Darwin?
9: No, I was never on 8HA.

0: and Heather and forgot. Oh, my love to Heather, my love to Maggie, because I don't sleep much, and so I hear them all on 3AW overnight, and
1: right.
0: I love them all. And
1: you mean
0: and
1: they don't just ring me?
0: Yeah.
1: They are so fickle. They are so fickle.
0: No, we share our love around, Andrew. That's what we do. We share it around Leon. And anyway, so great job. Keep doing it, and we'll keep listening. But, yep.
1: Thank you very much, Amber. You look
0: you
1: after yourself.
0: You and I are buying this station. Okay, bye.
1: All
0: love
1: right.
0: You.
1: Thanks very much, Amber. You look after yourself. Lovely to hear from you. It is 1 minute after nine. We'll have your cross lotto numbers very shortly. I think Doug's just writing them out now as we speak. Now we've got a message here. Always great movies of any decade around. Drew, a couple you would love. This is from Stephen Panner, who he gets great joy out of stirring me up. He says, always great movies of any decade around, Andrew. A couple you would love, The Notebook and 11-time Oscar winner Titanic. Anything in the 20th century with Clint Eastwood, great too. Stephen Panner, thank you very much. Clint Eastwood has been in so many great movies, but The Notebook has got to be one of the movies I hate the most, and Titanic is a very close second. I remember falling asleep in the cinema. It was the old Glenelg cinema. Wada Cinemas down at Glenelg, went there and fell asleep while I was watching it. Peter A. says, Andrew, due to the rising cost of medical tests, here's a simple way to check your health. Just be under a tree and wait a bit if ants gather, diabetes if the grass dries up, high salt levels, if it smells like barbecue, high cholesterol, if you forget to pull your pants up, Alzheimer's. Thank you, Peter A. And another text says, if Amber buys 5AA, she can do us all a favour. Okay, thank you very much for your text. I can't read that out. But all right, yeah, keep those calls coming in. 8223-0000 and text me 0448-08-1395.
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5: 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It really is. The Animals, House of the Rising Sun. And if you've ever seen the DVD, Eric Burdon and the Animals are sublime when it comes to their performance. They really are. 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And the temperature out there at the moment, 15.4 degrees, but guess what it feels like? 15.4 degrees. You just shake your head, don't you? It feels like 15.4 degrees because it is 15.4 degrees. 28 the forecast top for tomorrow, 13 the overnight low, mostly clear day, maybe a millimetre of rain. Just when you thought it was safe to get out of the water, or go into the water, that's right, it's just when you thought it was safe to go into the water, or just when you thought it was safe to listen to Talkback Radio again on a Saturday night, Bill on the line from Richmond. Hello, Bill.
6: Hello, good evening, how are you?
5: Hello, how are you? I'm good. How are you, Bill?
6: Yeah, good, thank you.
5: Good to hear.
6: I want to talk about something serious.
5: I bet you do.
6: Yes. So, this is only my personal opinion. Doesn't matter whether anyone on the planet agrees with me.
5: Mm-hmm.
6: And I'm talking from only my own personal experience.
5: Yes.
6: So, I believe that in any country on the world, and it could be... solution, it would be if there would be universal government body that would be in all countries on the planet that can fine vehicle manufacturers before fatality occurs.
5: They can fine them before a fatality occurs.
6: Before fatality occurs.
5: They fine them beforehand.
6: Beforehand.
5: So they punish them before anything happens, they fine them.
6: Correct. Yeah. So, for example, the reason why I'm stating this is I have just came across, and you see, for legal reason, I'm not going to be mentioning the name of manufacturer, and it is very worldwide present. It is one of the biggest vehicle manufacturers on the planet. But it would be part of the solution if I could mention the name.
5: No, don't mention the name.
6: Then they could take me to court.
5: Don't mention the name. Just, all right, what you're talking about, and I don't want to be rude, I don't want to be disrespectful, but Bill, what you're talking about is absolute stupidity.
6: I don't think so. I have just came across the latest released four-wheel drive of these vehicle manufacturers, whose brake lights or taillights cannot be visible from a distance longer than 20 meters to the person with the best eyesight. And this will be resulting in, sooner or later, it will be resulting in serious injury and or fatality. And that will end up in court then. And that is the only time that anyone will be even look at it, whether from people who work from media, from the industry, or from the government. And why do we need to wait? Why do we have to wait for fatality to occur? Because it is known that
5: but it's ridiculous to talk about fining a company before something happens. You can fine them for not complying with occupational health and safety issues.
6: Correct.
5: All right, you can fine them for that, and that already happens. But to fine them because you want to do it before if a fatality happens. It's just moronic. I'm not trying to be disrespectful. I'm not trying to be funny. I'm not having a go at you, but it is moronic.
6: I understand what you're saying, but if I can prove that the taillights or brake lights are not must be visible from more than 80 meters distance, and they are only visible from 20 meters distance, that is not safe to be on the road.
5: No.
6: Yes.
5: Bill.
6: So,
5: Bill.
6: Nobody from government doesn't dare to challenge them in court before fatality occurs.
5: Yeah.
6: Then it will be too late.
5: Bill, you have too much time on your hands. You really do. Now, next to Bill's name, it's got in brackets "been warned." Does that mean Bill's been warned, or I've been warned? I've been warned. It's Bill. Bill, lovely to talk to you. Always great to hear from you and your insights into what's happening out there in the big wide world. Thank you.
6: Thank you.
5: Thank you very much. You have a lovely night, Bill.
6: Have a good evening.
5: I will have a good evening. Thank you. We're all a little bit richer as a result of that conversation, aren't we? Yes. Rosie's on the line at Blackwood. Hello, Rosie.
7: Oh, hello. How are you?
5: I'm good. What's happening with you?
7: Well, actually, I've got a couple of things. But, you know, when you were talking about the weather,
5: mm-hmm.
7: Who says what it feels like? You know, when you said...
5: Yeah, well, the Bureau. The Bureau.
7: Like, so who says what it feels like?
5: Well, the Bureau says what it feels like.
7: But is that what we feel like?
5: Well, I don't know. It could be if you've got a jumper or a jacket on, it could feel a little bit warmer. If you're running around naked, it could feel a little bit colder.
7: No, but who is it that says it feels like? You know what
5: well,
7: I mean?
5: Well, somebody
7: like?
5: From the Weather Bureau.
7: Oh, okay.
5: Yeah.
7: Okay, so
5: yep.
7: I used to work for Hills Industry.
5: Did you really?
7: Yes, in 1985, and I made the extender line, the folder line,
5: yeah.
7: The para line, the rotary one,
5: mm-hmm.
7: on a production line. Oh, my God, it was so much fun.
5: I reckon.
7: It was so good.
5: It would have been good.
7: The faster you work, the more money you got. You know,
5: really?
7: You got, oh, yeah, yeah. You got a bonus.
5: I didn't realise that.
7: Yeah, yeah. And I used to do night shift and, you know, if you went fast.
5: Mm-hmm.
7: And one night shift, I did the play gym set with an African girl.
5: Right.
7: And we thought we nailed it. Like, we were going gums.
5: Yeah,
7: and
5: yeah,
7: the
5: yeah.
7: Next morning, yeah, we did them upside down. We did the...
5: Oh, no.
7: Yeah, no, didn't work out well.
5: Oh, no, what a shame.
7: Yeah. Anyway, movies, 1973, my favourite. And it was the first book I ever read and then watched. Film Papillon.
5: Oh, Papillon, with Dustin Hoffman and Steve McQueen.
7: Yes.
5: Yeah, it was a good movie. It was a good
7: Wasn't
5: movie.
7: It?
5: Yeah.
7: It really was.
5: Yep.
7: Really good. And then What's Up, Doc?
5: Yeah, Bob Streisand, Ryan O'Neill. Yep.
7: Yes. And Fiddler on the Roof.
5: Fiddler on the...
7: 71.
5: What was his name?
7: Oh. Topol.
5: Topol, that's
7: met
5: it.
7: Topol.
5: Yep. If I were a rich man.
7: Oh. So I'm going there in Melbourne in November.
5: Yeah.
7: I don't think it's coming to Adelaide, but
5: Fiddler on the Roof.
7: Sorry?
5: Fiddler on the Roof is going to be playing in Melbourne.
7: Yeah.
5: Yeah.
7: Oh, yeah.
5: Oh, wow.
7: So we're going, a girlfriend and I are going 11th of November, matinee.
5: Yeah.
7: But, yeah, we went years ago. And we sat out the front just having a drink outside the theatre and he's about 2 o'clock in the afternoon and I turn around and Topol is walking down in front of us with a big coat and hat.
5: Right, yes, yes.
7: He's obviously, you know, doing whatever they do beforehand. Yeah.
5: What do they do beforehand?
7: You know, practising.
5: Oh, rehearsals.
7: Yeah.
5: Yeah, rehearsals. Yep.
7: Yeah. And, I just jumped up and gave him a hug. Oh, the voice.
5: Oh, really? Yeah.
7: Bottle Dance. Have you seen the movie?
5: I've seen a bit of it. I haven't seen the whole lot. Yeah.
7: Oh, my God.
5: Mm.
7: It just, just amazing. You got to see it. You really have to see it.
5: Yeah.
7: Just, yeah, does the Cossack dancing. The whole story, you know, it's yeah, really, really good.
5: Yeah, yeah. Mm. No, I reckon it would be great to see the play. It would be wonderful to see the play.
7: Oh, yeah. Yeah. Have you seen The Book of Mormon?
5: No, I haven't. I've been told it's very good, and my partner, she said she's going to take me to it when it comes out.
7: Oh, absolutely.
5: Yeah.
7: Oh, my God.
5: Mm.
7: I've seen it once.
5: Mm-hmm.
7: Someone else could make it in Adelaide years ago, and I thought, oh, that's just awesome. And then we went to Brisbane to see it, and I didn't know it was coming back to Adelaide, which it obviously is.
5: Mm-hmm.
7: Oh, it's the funniest thing. It's so good. The music, and I've never seen anything like it at all. It is so good.
5: All right. I look forward to I'll see it when it gets here. Yeah.
7: Oh, yeah, absolutely. Don't miss it.
5: I won't miss it, Rosie. So how long did you work for Hills for?
7: Oh, 5 years.
5: 5 years, yeah?
7: Yeah, yeah. That was when Bob Ling had it.
5: Yeah.
7: And there was the plating, printing. And once a year they had, at Christmas time, they had the big, you know, they used to bring the food trucks in, like the Weber
5: The Texas Dialer roast or whatever it was.
7: And they used to pay us cash. I was there the time that they got, we used to all get paid from the canteen they came in with these clown faces and robbed the canteen.
5: I remember that. I remember that.
7: Yeah.
5: That would have been horrible. That would have been horrible.
7: Yeah. So the canteen ladies thought, you know, they were joking and they were laughing and everything. But it was a really... You know, they had the forklift drivers and they had packing and, you know, and actually that site now is still not used for anything.
5: No. But I'll tell you what, Raglan Avenue, it's looks like a mess at the moment.
7: Mm.
5: Yeah. South Road, Raglan Avenue. Yeah, that corner opposite Castle Plaza.
7: I was working in the printing department at one stage and we could never touch the walls. Because it was
5: asbestos.
7: No. Worse than that, it was not caustic soda. It was.
5: Oh.
7: It was some horrible stuff that we couldn't touch.
5: Right. Okay.
7: In the plating department. Yeah.
5: Right.
7: But it was
5: sulfuric acid.
7: No.
5: Arsenic.
7: Yes.
5: There we go. We got there eventually. Yep.
7: Yeah. And, yeah, we weren't allowed to touch the wall.
5: Yeah.
7: God.
5: That's interesting. I didn't know that. Yeah. Hey, Rosie, I've got to keep moving, but thank you very much for calling in, all right? Good on you. Thanks for sharing that with us.
7: Okay,
5: bye-bye.
7: Okay, bye.
5: Bye. 90 minutes after 9 here on 1395 Adelaide's 5AA. And speaking of Topol, speaking of If I Were a Rich Man...
8: If I were a rich man, yabba-dibba-dibba-dibba-dibba-dibba-dibba-dum, all day long I bidi-bidi-bum. If I were a wealthy man, I wouldn't have to work hard, yabba-dibba-dibba-dibba-dibba-dibba-dibba-dum. If I were a bidi-bidi-rich, idle-diddle-diddle-diddle man, I'd build a big tall house with the rooms by the dozen right in the middle of the town. A fine tin room.

0: 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I'd fill my yard with chicks and turkeys and geese and ducks for the town to see and hear, squawking just as noisily as they can. And each lobster will land like a trumpet on the ear, as if to say, here lives a wealthy man.
1: Unmistakable voice, unmistakable song as well, from Fiddler on the Roof, Topol, and If I Were a Rich Man. 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Text 0448-08-1395. 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Doug is here as well, standing by to take your calls.
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1: Good to have your company here on 1395, Adelaide's 5AA. Those cross lotto numbers coming up very shortly. Let's chat to Peter Manuel from Flag Australia. G'day, Peter. How's it going tonight? Great. All right?
9: Yeah, not bad, Andrew. Well, we could do with a little bit more rain. It'd be nice. But
1: yeah,
9: we had some pretty dark clouds last night. It looked like it was going to team down, but we didn't get anything. But never mind.
1: No, what a
9: These
1: shame.
9: These things happen, mate.
1: They do, Listen, yeah.
9: You mentioned before about transforming health. I remember being on the steps of Parliament for months getting signatures on petitions. I think we ended up getting about 120,000 signatures on petitions to save the Repat Hospital,
1: mm-hmm.
9: Which Jack Snelling was the Minister for Health at the time for the Labor Party, and he absolutely trashed our health system.
1: Yeah.
9: There wasn't nothing transforming about it.
1: Oh, they transformed it into something a lot worse than what it was.
9: Exactly.
1: That's what they did.
9: Exactly.
1: They kept their promise.
9: Right.
1: They transformed it, but not for the better.
9: That's for sure. Andrew, I'd just like to bring up an issue. We talk about food production a lot. I don't know if people listening are aware of this, but in New South Wales, 8 million hectares, which is approximately 10% of the land in New South Wales, is now national parks or reserves. And this is good food-producing land, good cattle stations, sheep stations that are being bought up with taxpayers' money that we've got no say in this, buying up these cattle and sheep stations. The cattle and sheep are removed, and these properties are just grown with absolute scrub. Nothing on it. Huge fire risk.
1: Are they taken compulsory by the government, or what? How does it work?
9: Well, they offer them good money and they buy it.
1: Okay.
9: They just offer them good money and
1: but
9: they buy it.
1: It's good taxpayer money, though.
9: It's our tax, our hard-earned taxes that buy it.
1: Yeah.
9: So, you know, we've got no say in it. So, you know, we talk about food production. You know, we've got all these immigrants coming into this country.
1: Mm.
9: You know, how in the hell are we going to feed ourselves?
1: Well, we're not going to be able to. That's the trouble. And that's where we've had this conversation before, Peter, because it comes down to them controlling water, controlling food, they control those two commodities, and they control us.
9: Exactly right. Totally right. And there's another thing, Andrew. Prickly acacia, kerosene bush.
1: Yeah.
9: Highly inflammable that we're not allowed to remove off our properties. I thought prevention was better than cure. You know,
1: prevention is meant to be common sense. That's why they do burn-offs sometimes up there in the Adelaide Hills to, prevent major bushfires occurring.
9: They do them at the wrong time too, Andrew.
1: Yeah.
9: They should be doing cold burns. They do them at the wrong time. And normally there's a huge wind the next day or the day after. It's absolutely pathetic. But this prickly acacia in Queensland, they get subsidised to pull it out. Here we're not allowed to. And up around our area, the amount of farmers, or actually I shouldn't say farmers, greenies that have taken over the farming land are planting this, and it's a massive, massive fire risk. It shouldn't be allowed, and we need these politicians to get together and say this Native Vegetation Act needs to be changed, Andrew. We've got to be growing food, not good farmland grown out in something that's just going to go up in smoke. It's ridiculous.
1: Well, you know, you always talk common sense, Peter, and tonight's no difference. You talk common sense. Trouble is, government doesn't want to listen to common sense, does it?
9: No, it certainly doesn't. And unfortunately, these politicians, I don't know what they're being paid to destroy this country, but obviously they're being paid something.
1: Well, they're getting paid a lot. They're getting paid a lot because I mentioned this earlier on. Somebody made a point about the politicians, you know, and their millionaire mansions. How many politicians do we know live in millionaire mansions and have many investment properties, which would be worth over millions of dollars as well, and we see the majority of the taxpayers starting to go further backwards than they are forwards.
9: Exactly right, and it'd be pretty easy, you know, when let's just say they're on $400,000 a year, and then all of a sudden they've got all these, you know, million-dollar houses or multi-million dollar houses. Where did they get the money from? You know, you just go back and say, well, hang on, you've been in government for 10 years and whatever, this is what you've earned, but how come you've accumulated all this? Where have you got all this extra money from? You know, we've got to be looking into their bank accounts, I think, to be quite honest. Things are not right. Things are not right in this country, Andrew, and we need massive, massive change. We really do.
1: Peter, you take care, mate. Thanks very much.
9: Look after yourself. Good
1: you
9: on
1: too.
9: You.
1: Good on you, Peter. Peter Manuel from Flag Australia, 29 minutes after 9. I've got a few texts coming in. No name says, Andrew, the former 5AA guy you couldn't think of who worked in radio in the Northern Territory was Dave Howard. Another one says, 8HA Alice Springs, was it Gerard Stone? Orange Road Train, thank you very much. I'm not sure. Taylor says, hello, Andy, another great show. Just been back from visiting Auntie Fatima's. She's been unwell, but coming good. I haven't heard anything from Peter and Marston for a while. Hope you well, Peter. Adelaide listeners miss you. Yeah, like I said, he's just been having a bit of a break at the moment. Peter A says, Andrew, don't ask a liar why he lied. To explain, he would have to lie again. If you ever want to see the person who can come to your aid at any moment, walk up to the mirror. Peter A, thank you for that. Rosie says, thank you so much for playing Fiddler on the Roof. Love your voice and your kindness. Thank you, Rosie. Kate says, good evening, Andrew. The movie The China Syndrome from 1979 is certainly worth watching. Great movie. Kate from Woodville, thank you very much for that. And I gotta say, I don't think I've ever seen The China Syndrome. It's one of those movies I always meant to see, but I never have. Andrew says, hi, Andrew. I just saw this very disturbing story on Newsmax. It's UK journalist Tommy Robinson reporting on foreigner-led riots in various European nations. I've included the link so you can have a look when you get a free moment. Thank you very much for that, Andrew. And, yeah, I've seen quite a bit on social media about those riots, which have been happening in Paris. They're happening in Belgium. They've been happening in London. And I think they're happening in Germany as well. So they are happening in a number of major cities over there in Europe and, as we're hearing as well, in the UK, which is very, very disturbing. It's very disturbing what is going on over there. And, yeah, it's coming to a city near you here in Australia. I'm sure it won't be long at all. 8223-0000 is my number. Text 0448-083095. 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
1: 24 minutes to 10 here on 1395 Adelaide's 5AA. Hello to Amy, who's listening. Nice to know you're tuned in, Amy, and you're loving the program. It's always lovely to hear from you. The text line is 0448 08 1395. The number to ring is 8223 0000. And I mentioned we were going to get you Cross Lotto's numbers, and true to my word, Hollywood Neil is on the line to give those numbers to you. G'day, Hollywood Neil.
19: Hi, how you doing?
1: Good? Oh, yeah, good, Hollywood Neil. How are you going, all right?
19: Yeah, going all right, and get for 77.
1: Yeah, hey, are you at the Williston Hotel tonight?
19: No, I'm home here.
1: Yeah.
19: I'm home.
1: You're home?
19: Yes.
1: Have you been to the Williston?
19: Yes.
1: Yeah.
19: Yeah, they're going all right up there.
1: They're going all right, I'm pleased.
19: They're pretty busy up there.
1: I reckon they would be too.
19: Yeah. It was a movie called Herbie Goes to Monte Carlo.
1: Herbie, I remember that one. That was a good movie, wasn't it?
19: Yeah, it was. Yeah.
1: That Herbie was a great actor, wasn't he?
19: No, the car.
1: Yeah, but it was a good actor. The car was a good actor. That's what I'm saying.
19: And you mentioned about Airport 77.
1: Yeah.
19: That movie.
1: Yeah.
19: I was over there in the university studios, and I know I had a look at it, and how they do the movie was it was a half an aeroplane,
1: mm-hmm.
19: and it went in a water tank.
1: Right. Yeah. Yeah.
19: And it's supposed to go into the ocean, but it didn't. You know.
1: It didn't really. No.
19: And there was about half a dozen people in there. And that's how they do it and all that, and just mm-hmm. like the actors, you know, the cowboy pictures.
1: Yep, yep.
19: And somebody else takes over when they jump off the wall. Yeah,
1: the stuntmen. They have stuntmen.
19: Yeah, that's it, yeah. Have you been to America?
1: No, I haven't been to America.
19: No, I've been there 6 times. That's why they call me Hollywood Neil.
1: Hollywood Neil, yeah.
19: Now, I'm going to do the draw numbers, the cross lotto
1: mm-hmm.
19: numbers.
1: Mm-hmm.
19: And the draw numbers is 4719.
1: It is 4719.
19: So everybody get their paper and pencil out.
1: Yeah, while they're doing that, Hollywood Neil, I'll just say, when it comes to Division 1, there was only one winner. It wasn't here in South Australia, but just picture this, one person or one syndicate is $5,895,867.86 richer.
19: Gee, that's a
1: How's
19: lot.
1: That? Five, yeah. Close enough to $6 million.
19: That's
1: one
19: lot.
1: Winner. That's crazy.
19: It is.
1: And
19: it's
1: next Thursday,
19: around.
1: The Powerball is worth $100 million on Thursday night. $100 million. What would you do if you won $100 million, Hollywood Neil?
19: I'll give some money away.
1: Yeah.
19: Like you.
1: Yeah, you could give it some to me, sure. Give some to Doug.
19: Yeah.
1: Yeah. And, God knows Doug needs it.
19: And do the hospital up.
1: Do the hospital up, yeah.
19: We could make another...
1: Buy the hospital.
19: Yeah, and rent it out.
1: Rent it out, yeah. Good idea. What? Rent it out to sick people.
19: Yeah, rent it out, all right.
1: What a great idea.
19: Now I've got to do the numbers, okay?
1: All right, do the numbers. What are you waiting for?
19: You.
1: All right.
19: Number 16.
1: Number 16.
19: 41.
1: 41.
19: 15.
1: 15.
19: Number two.
1: Two.
19: 33.
1: 43.
19: 43. And the subs are 28 and 5.
1: So 28 and 5. Yep.
19: And I do them again.
1: All right, do them again.
19: It's going to be 16.
1: Yep.
19: 41. 15. Number 2. 33. And then we've got 43. 28. And number 5. And tomorrow's weather is going to be 28 degrees tomorrow.
1: Yeah.
19: And it's going to be a bit cooler on Monday too.
1: Fantastic. Fantastic.
19: Yes. So I'm going to let you go. You've got some more nice callers here on the phone.
1: Well, thank you very much for that, Hollywood Neil.
19: Yeah, and that's Guru to the Gurus from Hollywood Neil.
1: Yeah.
19: See you.
1: See you later. Look after yourself, Hollywood Neil. All right.
19: Bye.
1: Thanks, mate. Okay, bye-bye. 90 minutes to 10 here on 1395 Adelaide's 5AA. We've got Father Joan on the line. Hello, Father Joan.
17: Hello, Andrew. I sent you a text message saying that I was going to ring you about other things, but saying that my Optus email wasn't working, and then I find out from beautiful Doug that there's a sort of outage around the place for Optus.
1: A sort of outage. Yeah, but it's going to be sort of out until the 13th of October in North Adelaide.
17: So if I'm out and about, I might lose my phone contact.
1: Yeah.
17: And my app. But at home, I've always got a spare. I kept my landline, and I'm glad I have, because, you know, you can't ring 000, you can on your landline, let me tell you.
1: Yeah. That's if you've got a landline.
17: I also have an old phone, an iPhone 7 that I didn't want to give up, and I can always get a cheap SIM card and put it in that just for backup, which I've done for years. Anyway, what I vaguely mentioned to you when I was speaking to you recently was, we have funerals often. We have weddings too. So it's a good balance, but we have a few funerals, and recently I've had three people who weren't associated with the cathedral, who I was asked to do their funerals, and they had no idea what to do. They phoned me first, and I really appreciate that because they're thinking about me and I want to help them. But I had to say to them, "But I can't organise the funeral until you've contacted the funeral director."
1: And they said, that's right.
17: "Well, what will that mean?" Now, we're celebrants rather than funeral directors, but you'll know more about it than me. And I said, well, they are the ones that look after the body and prepare it for the funeral or cremation, whatever it's going to be. And they are the ones that will do all the legal paperwork. And then you talk to them about when and where you want a funeral. And then either you or they contact us. And together we find a time that will suit people. And then I can't find the piece of paper. I must have screwed it up. But I'm pretty sure it was the Advertiser early last week, maybe even Monday last week, there was an article from someone saying how many people now really don't know what to do once somebody has died in terms of organising funerals. And as you know, there are many options these days when it comes to funerals, and so they do need to talk to somebody who knows what all that's about. So what do you think? What would you say to people?
1: Well, it's just pretty much along the same lines of what you're talking about, and it's quite often somebody, a family, will contact me and get advice in relation to what they need to do. And I mentioned about the fact that they need to choose a funeral director, and then they need to also decide whether they want a cremation or a burial. What were the wishes of the deceased's when it comes to that? Then the funeral director, you let them know and arrange for the individuals who's passed away to be taken into their care, and then they'd go through the necessary paperwork in order to arrange the funeral. Or if it's a direct cremation, where there is no funeral service, they organise that, they do all that, meet with the family, and then either a service is performed, or in the case of a direct cremation where there's no service, they might decide to have a memorial service further down the track, and they'll do that. So, it's the first stop is the best to contact the funeral director, who will then contact the celebrant and do all the necessary paperwork and follow that up. Yeah.
17: And I think we'd be aware, but other people may not be so aware, that different funeral companies offer different services at very different prices. I usually give them two or three suggestions of funeral directors of various costs. And I have no interest in any of them in particular, but just to give them an idea to get them starting to look around, because there is a huge difference. And look, they all do it well in their own way.
1: Yeah, they do.
17: If you just go to one that's really expensive, you might have a heart attack.
1: Well, it depends. Different families have different needs, and they also have different circumstances when it comes to being able to afford. And, I'm a big fan of either prepaid or pre-arranged funerals.
17: Oh, so am I.
1: And I'd recommend anybody do that.
17: You can give the loved ones.
1: It takes a load off of everybody's mind. You know exactly what you want. If you've prepaid it, then the family doesn't have to think, where am I going to get this money from? It's done to your wishes. And pre-arranged, that's not paid for, but it's all arranged, so when the time comes, but then the family still have to pay. But then everybody knows what music, what sort of coffin, what sort of flowers, if there's flowers, memorial cards, where you want it held, and things like that.
17: That is such excellent advice, Andrew. So if anyone's listening, it's going to happen to us all eventually.
1: Yeah.
17: Well, most of us anyway are going to be in the situation of needing to organise a funeral for somebody we love, either someone in their family or a close friend.
1: Yeah.
17: It's a hard time, but you don't need to be afraid, because these people are very experienced and they're here to help. And people that are celebrants like you, whether it's a secular or a religious or ceremony, we're there to help them and to guide them along, to be with them. And it can be, it's tough, I know that, but it can also be a wonderful experience if it's done well and what the person wanted and together.
1: There's a lot of factors that come into it, there's no doubt about it. But I think one of the great things is the funeral directors, the celebrants, they're there at a very difficult time in somebody's life, and it's nice to be able to have people, professionals who know what they're doing, can support the family as much as possible, follow their wishes, the deceased wishes, and make something good out of what is often a very sad situation.
17: Andrew, that's excellent too. You say it so well. I just want to encourage people. I mean, as you say, it's an awful time. And I think most of us as celebrants have been through some pretty tough times ourselves. And that's why we feel confident to do it, because we're doing it with compassion and empathy and not in a sort of business-like fashion. We're business-like in
1: You're professional.
17: We're professional. Yeah. But most of us who are in this kind of profession, yours or mine, and the funeral directors, have had some experience themselves that makes them empathetic with the people and ready to help them.
1: And wanting the best for the families as well.
17: Absolutely. Well, I'll let you go, but thank you so much. And I love the image of Amber sitting under a Hill's hoist with the top on it.
1: Having a glass of wine.
17: In the kids' bath. I mean, kids' playport. I think that's so fantastic.
1: It is.
17: And I think Peter Emanuel's amazing.
1: He is.
17: Thank you so much. You're amazing. Thank you so much.
1: Well, you're amazing more. Thank you very much.
17: Bye.
1: Thanks, Father Joan. Okay, bye-bye. It's 11 minutes to 10, Interactive Radio, 3095 Adelaide's 5AA. Another text has come through. What do we got here? Andrew says, just follow what the last caller said. This is Peter Emanuel about farmland being acquired and turned into national parks. There's also the hundreds of hectares of farmland taken from the farmers across the country. This land is being decimated for windmill farms and access roads. Some roads are 70 metres wide, so they can get huge windmill pieces to the wind farms, not to mention the hundreds of kilometres of transmission lines for these wind farms that are cleared below the whole length of those lines. It's criminal. Thanks, Andrew, for that insight. And another text says, oh, Andrew, why would you think I would ring in when you haven't responded to a text of mine for months? Well, what have you said in your texts, Amy? What have you said in your texts that perhaps I wouldn't respond to? Because if they were derogatory, they were insulting, they were inappropriate, then no, I wouldn't respond to them. So it depends on the context of your text. But thank you very much, Amy. Lovely to hear from you. 9 minutes to 10 here on 1395 Adelaide's 5AA, 8223-0000. The number to ring. 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So 2 hours, 9 minutes for you to be interactive and call me on 8223-0000 and that text line 0448-08-1395.
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18: This is Andrew Rymer.
1: Would I lie to you if I told you the time was 5 minutes to 10? No, I wouldn't, but that song, Charles and Edie, that came out in the early 90s, and it was a good song too, Would I Lie to You? 8223-0000 is my number, text 0448-08-1395. Emma says, Andrew, I have a funeral plan as in insurance, no commitment to a particular business. How does this work? Well, when you pass away, the next of kin, I imagine, will choose a funeral director, and then it's up to them to tell them, or you to discuss prior to your passing, that you have a funeral plan so they know to go and look it up so they can put that into place. But thank you very much for your text. Amy says, it's good listening to you. It's lovely hearing from you, Amy. Thank you very much. Emily's on the line at Tea Tree Gully. Hello, Emily. How are you tonight?
0: Oh, yeah, good, thanks, Andrew.
1: Good.
0: Yeah, good, great show, as usual.
1: Oh, thank you very much for that.
0: Yeah, that movie, Papillon, that's one of my favourites.
1: Yeah, it's a good movie. The book was good,
0: 1973,
1: too.
0: 1973, Dustin Hoffman and Steve McQueen.
1: That's right.
0: But I didn't realise they've remade it in 2017.
1: Yeah, yeah, yeah. I haven't seen the remake, but I'm not a big fan of remakes.
0: Bother.
1: No, no.
0: I wouldn't go out of my way to look at it.
1: Yeah.
0: The original one's great anyway. I was watching just something in bed the other night, and this promo came on SBS for some mini-series called Apollo Has Fallen.
1: Mm-hmm.
0: It's some sort of thriller, and you've got to stream it or something.
1: Right, okay, yeah.
0: And I was just half asleep, and I was looking at it, and it showed like a big sports stadium with a roof over it.
1: Mm-hmm.
0: And I think that part of the plot is this drone sprays some sort of virus in there and affects everyone, that's 10,000 people in the stadium or something.
1: Right.
0: And I thought, gee, is that giving people ideas? Or I suppose it's already been thought of.
1: Though. Well, the fact that they've come up with the idea for a movie would suggest that, the thought, the idea is already out there.
0: And then I looked it up, and apparently for over 10 years they've been using agricultural drones, like they used to spray crops, to spray disinfectant in sports arenas.
1: Right. Well, that's interesting.
0: I don't know if they do it in Australia, but they mentioned in America they're doing it. I guess when there's no one in there, though.
1: Well, yeah, if there's no one in there. Yeah, well, that's interesting.
0: Yeah, I had no idea.
1: Yeah, I hadn't heard of that either. But it seems like a practical way to go about disinfecting the inside of a stadium.
0: Yeah, it is. It's a good idea. And they've made some show about them being used for the opposite. It's crazy.
1: It is crazy. We live in a crazy world, Emily.
0: Yeah. You were saying about the J1 bus. I used to get that from the Tea Tree Plaza interchange out to the Lyle McEwen.
1: Yeah.
0: And you can actually get on it in Glenelg on Collie Terrace, and it will take you to the city, and then it will get onto the Oban track.
1: Right.
0: Go through Clemsig Paradise and to the Tea Tree Plaza.
1: Yeah.
0: And then it comes out, heads north up Golden Grove Road, out to Elizabeth. Along that, so it covers a huge distance.
1: It sure does, yeah.
0: Yeah, it's very handy.
1: Yeah, it would be if you needed to go out there. And, you know, from that covers a big stretch of town, doesn't it?
0: Yeah. Oh, it does. And what else was I going to say? Oh, I had something written down here.
1: Did you?
0: Oh, yeah, Eric Burdon and the Animals.
1: Yeah.
0: That video clip, it's just black and white with them just slowly walking around.
1: That's right, yeah, but it's sublime, isn't it?
0: But I think they actually are performing. They're not like...
1: Yeah, they are, yeah. They're not miming.
0: They're playing.
1: That's exactly right.
0: Because I read and someone said that it was all legit. They actually performed it, and they recorded it in one hit, one take. And so it's pretty amazing that they, back then.
1: It's sensational. It's sensational. You could watch it over and over again, and just the sound. And Eric Burdon's voice is brilliant.
0: I think that the one and only time I ever put a coin in a jukebox.
1: Really?
0: I was in my 20s. And it was a pub in Harndorf,
1: right.
0: The main street, I think.
1: Yeah, yeah.
0: And it had, like, pool tables. I was in there with some group of people. I can't even remember
1: who
0: they were. And I just went over to that and I put on Please Don't Let Me Be Misunderstood.
1: Yep.
0: Yeah, it was really good.
1: I'm just a boy whose intentions are good. Yeah. Oh, Lord, please don't let me be misunderstood.
0: Yeah, I remember that because that's the only time I've operated a jukebox.
1: Baby. Yeah, no, that's. I used to love playing the jukebox. I love going to pubs with a pool table and a jukebox and just playing your favourite songs while you're playing eight ball, throwing back a couple of beers.
0: Them?
1: Yeah.
0: I don't really go to pubs.
1: No.
0: I know they had them. They had them built into the wall in some cafe.
1: Right.
0: This would have been in the 80s, I think.
1: Mm.
0: It was up the top of Rundle Street, I think.
1: Right.
0: Near the Grand Prix track.
1: Yep.
0: They had some
1: the Stag?
0: Cafe.
1: The Stag? Favourite songs while you're playing eight ball, throwing back a couple of beers.
0: Them?
1: Yeah.
0: I don't really go to pubs.
1: No.
0: But I know they had them built into the wall in some cafe.

0: film stars.
1: Yeah.
0: They made them do little dances.
1: Wish I knew about that place. Well, how long ago was that?
0: It would have been when the first Grand Prix was
1: so
0: on.
1: So back
0: I
1: in the 80s. Okay.
0: Yeah. And I was doing some trades. I think that's, I was doing the course to learn the sewing.
1: Shoe sewing.
0: TAFE. Yeah. Yeah, but the footwear trade.
1: Right, okay, yeah.
0: Because I worked at Hush Puppies for quite a while. And, I think it was then. I'm not really sure.
1: Mm.
0: I've lost track of time, but it was the Grand Prix was on at the time.
1: Yeah.
0: And went with someone from that course, and we just went in there and had some burger and fries, then wandered around the Grand Prix.
1: Mm-hmm.
0: And I don't think it was there very long. It was like an Americanized style.
1: Right. Yeah, because I don't remember it at all.
0: Johnny Rockets, it was called.
1: Johnny Rockets. Yeah, no, I don't remember. Yeah. Emily, thanks for calling in. Good to talk to you.
0: Yeah. You too.
1: All right,
0: thanks.
1: All right, cheers. Bye. Okay, bye-bye. It's 2 minutes after 10 now here on 1395 Adelaide's 5AA. The number to ring is 8223-0000. It used to be a lot of fun. I used to love, like I say, going to the pubs and chucking in the money in the jukebox, playing some of your, setting up a few songs, your favourite songs, playing eight ball, having a few beers, and just chilling out. It was a great way to spend a Saturday night. Now here we are, Doug, working on a Saturday night and enjoying it too. Probably might enjoy beer and playing the jukebox and playing eight ball a little bit more, but anyway, that's neither here nor there. Still enjoying your company here on this Saturday evening here on 1395 Adelaide's 5AA. And you know what? If I didn't have a dime, and I didn't take the time to play the jukebox, Saturday night would have been a very lonely night for me. Mm-hmm. Hoo-hoo. Remember that song? I bet you do.
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3: 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Daniel Craig has bought a pub in London. I'll tell you about that very shortly. But firstly, let's chat with Karen up at Victor Harbour. Karen rang me a couple of weeks ago and talked about losing some money. Hello, Karen. How are you going?
4: I'm pretty upset about it still.
3: Yeah.
4: It's been found. Someone actually picked it up and sent me a text message. I had to go to the vet with my dog, right? And the vet gave me a receipt with my address and my mobile phone number.
3: Oh, my God.
4: And the person didn't ring. He left a message on my mobile phone.
3: What did they say?
4: And he just sort of said thanks for the, there's an organisation that helps people if they're not coping. And, of course, it happened in a street where the disabled, well, they're not disabled, where the young people are rehabilitated.
3: Yeah.
4: You know, when they've been on drugs and that.
3: Yeah.
4: And I reckon when they came back from their walk, they found the envelope and the receipt in the gutter. So, I'm not coping bad at all. I think my only strength is my granddaughters. One of my granddaughters decided she was at my late husband's funeral, had tattooed, stand beside me.
3: Yeah.
4: And then she had Grandpa's name tattooed on underneath stand beside me.
3: Mm.
4: And then when the other one sort of came today, she had it tattooed on her arm as well, which was very touching. It just sort of helps me a little bit.
3: Yeah.
4: And, but it's been hard. I've never done anything so stupid in my life. I didn't have a credit card and I had to pay the vet.
3: Yeah.
4: And that's why I took the envelope, just to sort of pay.
3: Karen,
4: I had to pay.
3: Karen, the person who found it, they sent you a text.
4: Yes.
3: Is it possible to go to the police with the text and have them trace where that text came from?
4: I can do, yes, yeah, I can do that.
3: I think that might be a good idea. Go to the police first thing Monday morning and just ask, show them the message, what was said.
4: Yeah.
3: Tell them what's said.
4: Yeah.
3: Well, you've already reported it, so they'd be aware of it. And see if they can trace that number in order to track down who found that money and hopefully be able to retrieve that money.
4: Yeah. Oh, it's knocked me around. You know, when you're sort of living where you're living and you've got, when you're sort of used to being down at Port Adelaide and all of that, and you've got people that are sick and you can't see them, they've sort of got dementia and just, my life has just turned around, something shocking.
3: Yeah.
4: Not coping.
3: No, I'm sorry to hear that.
4: Not allowed to say that word.
3: What? Sorry,
4: not allowed to say the word, I'm not coping.
3: Oh, yeah. But the thing is, if you're not coping, then you need to be able to find some support.
4: Yeah.
3: Yeah. So you've got your granddaughter. She's there to support you.
4: Yep.
3: Yeah. And I mean, you're phoning me, and I'm happy to chat with you and listen to what you have to say as well. All right, Karen. And you've also got other organisations. There's Lifeline. There's I'm sure some women's counselling services are available that you'd be able to go to.
4: Yeah.
3: Or speak to over the phone.
4: Yeah. Yep. Well, I've got a friend, her and I, we had our first babies together, so 60, 63 years ago, and she's in Balaclava. She's not with us anymore.
3: Right.
4: Like she's got dementia. And then I've got another friend that's she's been a friend for over 60 years, and she's in down at Taparoo in a nursing home as well. And it's just long way. Everything is long way.
3: Well, it is. Get onto the police on Monday and see if they can track that. And let me know how you go. All right, Karen?
4: Yeah, I will do that.
3: Okay. Good luck.
4: Thank you.
3: Thanks, Rick.
4: Okay,
3: hey, actually, before you go, hang on. I've got a message here. Bear with me for just a moment. Here we go. Darren sent me a text saying 100% traceable. People are able to send the telco a reverse request. They will easily be able to obtain the information. He says he's done it many times. Darren, you're a good man. Thank you very much for that. So it's 100% traceable. So they will be able to track him down, and hopefully they've still got that money, Karen.
4: Yeah.
3: All right. So hopefully hear out. Hopefully there's a good ending to your story.
4: Thank you for that.
3: Thank you.
4: Okay.
3: Thanks very much.
4: Bye-bye.
3: Okay. Good on you, Karen. Bye. And good on you, Darren, as well. Thank you for sending that in. Muchly appreciated. Ron, I got your message. Thank you for that. Peter A. says, Andrew, the simple word later, don't leave anything for later. The coffee gets cold. Later, you lose interest. Later, the day turns into night. Later, people grow up. Later, people grow old. Later, life goes on. Later, you regret not doing something when you had the chance. Peter, life is too short to have regrets. Just accept whatever has happened as a lesson. Learn from it and move on. That's what you got to do. Keep on moving forward. Remember, former Premier Stephen Marshall, he took me to lunch one day after he was no longer Premier. He took me to lunch because I handled his father's funeral service going back a few years ago as a way of saying thank you to me. He took me out to lunch at Parliament House. We had a good chat, actually, and just a really, really good guy. A great guy, I should say, Stephen Marshall. And I said to him, I sat there and I said, tell me, how do you go dealing with all the, you know, the way things are in Parliament, all the negativity that comes out in the media, dealing with the opposition, dealing with the minor parties, how do you deal with that? Because I sometimes shudder when I think of the way politicians are treated, and sometimes it's deserved, sometimes it's not. But he's just said, you always look forward. You're always looking forward. You don't look back. You don't focus on that negativity. You just keep on moving forward. And I thought, wow, that's really powerful. And it was an important message and an important lesson. And so I'm forever grateful for Stephen Marshall for that bit of advice, because it was at a fairly difficult time in life as well for me. So just be able to have that experience and hear that from him, a former Premier of South Australia, I thought was very special. Former James Bond actor Daniel Craig has bought a 250-year-old pub in London, said to be haunted by an ale-drinking hangman's ghost. The 007 star is now the co-owner of the Horseshoe in Clerkenwell, alongside his friend of three decades, Nick Jones, who founded the global members club, Soho House. The pair are joined by Charlie Carroll, the Flatiron Steakhouse founder, Justin O'Shea, creative director of the beer brand Bad Bells, which he said Craig launched this year. The new owners have plans for a year-long renovation project to spruce up the boozer. However, the uncanny presence was not mentioned to Craig and his friends at the time of the sale. According to the legend, a hangman known as Gilbert haunts the cellar. Where's the rest of the story? I haven't got the rest of the story. Doug's going to give me the rest of the story. I was just getting to the juicy bit. According to legend, a hangman known as Gilbert haunts the cellar of the... Boom. I'll get more of that information to you shortly, all right? because it's left me hanging on now too, talking about Hangman. All right, keep on being interactive and call me on 822-3000 and text 0448-08-1395. Andrew Ryber with you on a Saturday night.
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3: Spencer Davis Group, what a great song as well. 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Text 0448-08-1395. Now, to continue that story, a hangman known as Gilbert is said to haunt the cellar of the Horseshoe in Clerkenwell, central London, and according to legend, leaving a pint of ale in the basement every night is the best way to stop the spook disturbing drinkers. There we go. And Daniel Craig admitted this is one spectre he has no plans to mess with. Daniel said, I don't know where he drinks, but we might have to leave a pint down there. Here you are, Gilbert. There we go. I've never heard of that pub, the Horseshoe in Clerkenwell, central London. I'm not even sure where Clerkenwell is in central London. I imagine it's close to Soho, I think. I don't know. Somebody would be able to tell us, I am sure. Ron is at North Plimpton. Hello, Ron, how are you going?
13: Hey, good. How are you, Andrew?
3: Yeah, good, good. What's happening? Are you there? Hello, Ron. Hello, Ron. Ron.
14: Yeah.
3: Yeah. You're having trouble with your phone. Yeah. I'm not sure.
14: Dropped the phone.
3: You dropped the phone. Yeah.
14: Yeah. Sure. Yes. You're mentioning about the Hills Voice.
3: Yeah.
14: Yeah. We got one.
3: Yeah.
14: It's a fold away. Full size fold away.
3: Oh, yep. They're great, aren't they? They're great.
14: Yeah, and they are. They're not made here, but you got the other one, I think it's Australia, and that's made here.
3: Mm-hmm.
14: Both the same deal. Yeah, in the old days, you used to swing on
3: it. Yeah.
14: As a child. And
3: they were great, weren't they?
14: Yeah, they were.
3: Yeah.
14: Box of land shrunk, so well, some of them are now, maybe up to 2 car parks wide, when I say, in space, to your back fence.
3: Yeah.
14: Still, if you can get the Hills always pull, which pulls out in length and it allows you to pop a pole.
3: Mm-hmm.
14: But yeah, they really shrunk. Now, the other issue is with these houses that knocked down one, put in 3 top of them.
3: Mm-hmm.
14: The issues with them is overcrowding car park space.
3: Yes.
14: Emergency vehicles can't get down, especially if there's vehicles on both sides.
3: Yep.
14: Water pressure. You'll see a lot of that now.
3: Yeah.
14: Sewage problems. Same thing with this plan, having high rises, apartments built in open spaces, shopping centres. They'll be all right for a while, and then they become ghetto type of thing.
3: Yep.
14: 100 years, whatever.
3: Well, in some areas in particular, you can see them becoming a ghetto, and it won't take very long at all.
14: You go down Grove Street, you see washing hanging over the rafters.
3: Mm-hmm.
14: It's getting to a point, and you've got to bear in mind, too, when you're in those apartments, you got to pay 3-month quarterly. It depends on if it's got a lift. If it's got a lift, you pay, I think, $2,000 a quarter.
3: Yeah, wow.
14: So I was told by a real estate mob.
3: Mm-hmm.
14: It's not the end-all answers. And the population can't, Australia can only sustain so much.
3: Yes.
14: And then you start getting into the fields of production of food, reduces the quality of the numbers come down, which has already happened around Mombasa, as you're aware.
3: Oh, it's horrible, what Mount Barker is turning into.
14: Yeah, I know. Somebody was telling me, somebody people approached. And they said, we offer you this amount of money. It was big, a lot of money.
3: Mm.
14: And he said, no. He couldn't sell if he did. And then they said, all right. And they came back. And they come a third time. And they said, okay, see yourself. And they went to the council, and they went to the government. And they made him sell.
3: Mm.
14: And that's where it goes. Because the money dropped through. And they come back. So. Then they're going to bring in the food from overseas. Now, again, is it going to be good quality food? Because a lot of countries don't have good practices when it comes to farming.
3: No, they don't.
14: Look at what happened in China with all the sewage they use for farming. Back in 2008, was the milk problem. They had that stuff in the milk.
3: Yep.
14: Came here. So, I mean, we're losing dairy farmers by the mile, and there's not many left now. So they're going to go down that way. Eventually, they're cutting their foot off before they can count two.
3: Hmm.
14: It's ridiculous. They're Australia can only hold enough population. In the old days, you realise they used to build out for the farmlands north. Wherever they go, the rain shall follow. Well, they didn't happen for much longer, did it?
3: No, we're in some serious issues, and you speak, a lot of common sense, Ron. When it comes to what is going on, you understand and you can see it, and it's a shame our politicians can't.
14: Well, the roads are bad because every 4 or 5 years you see it, you start to feel it. And,
3: yep.
14: I mean, even with all this going on, the roads are not suitable. Very possible they're not really suitable for the population growth.
3: Mm-hmm. Yep, exactly right.
14: It just goes on. The list goes on, and they come and think trade their way out of having population.
3: Mm.
14: And with the trade deficit, you bring in more people. What are they going to do? They're going to buy stuff. They're going to get a house. It adds more to the deficit.
3: Yep.
14: So meanwhile,
15: this is all going to add more and more. So you're not going to trade your way out by bringing more people in. And the money's getting spent by the mile. And eventually they're going to start looking at avenues, which I already have. Just got to cut back spending, and they don't. That's the problem.
3: Mm. Ron, anyway, thanks for calling in, Ron. Good to talk to you.
15: All right.
3: Okay, you take care, mate. It's 27 minutes after 10, 8223-0000 is the number. Andrew, those were the days in the 50s and 60s. This is from Peter A, who sent in a picture of kids playing on the hills hoist, and those were the days. Those were the days and the simple pleasures we had just swinging around on the hills hoist in the backyard. Yep. Certainly different times now. There's different times out there now. Temperature outside at the moment, I can tell you, is 14.5 degrees, but it feels like 13.9. 28 the forecast top tomorrow. Can't tell you what it's going to feel like. You'll find out. Maybe up to a millimetre of rain. The minimum overnight will be 13 degrees.
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5: Oh, what a night it is. Saturday night here on 1395 Adelaide's 5AA. Coming up to 29 minutes to 11 as we make our way through this Saturday evening. It's good to have your company. I was asking the question, where is Clerkenwell? I mentioned Daniel Craig and a couple of mates have just bought a pub there. A haunted pub, and it's considered part of central London, located in the southwestern section of the London borough of Islington, just north of the City of London. So it wouldn't be too far from King's Cross Station, I reckon. I don't know. Yeah, I reckon it might be close to King's Cross Station. We'll have to check it out. Doug, would you mind having a look just to see exactly where the pub is? I'm not going to go there anytime soon, but it's just out of curiosity. We'd like to know where it is. Yeah, what do you do when, how much did he make out of the movies that he made as James Bond, 007? I think he made about $100 million or something like that, just a little bit. But if you see, I was watching a documentary last night about James Bond movies and how much money they made. And they made millions. And we were talking, I think Skyfall Spectre made about, I don't know, $150 million or something like this. It's just absolutely crazy. So if you want to make a lot of money very quickly, come up with a premise for a movie, make the movie, make sure it's a successful movie, and you become very rich. Has anybody been to see that movie, Tom Cruise movie, Digger? It's getting terrible reviews, and they reckon it's a flop, but I'd love to get your feedback on it. I saw the shorts recently, and I said to my son, there's no way I'm going to see that. And it looks horrible, really looks horrible. But if you've seen it, let me know what you think, whether you think it's a good movie or a bad movie. I like Tom Cruise as an actor, but this whole Digger movie, it doesn't look like one of his best. Leo at Paraka, how are you going tonight?
6: Yeah, not too Andrew, how are you going?
5: All right? I'm going all right. Yeah, what's going on?
6: Good. I need to ask three or four things, and I'm getting to my main point.
5: Yes, okay.
6: Yeah, I've got his name here. He played Mr. Bean. What's his name? Warren something?
5: Rowan Atkinson.
6: Rowan Atkinson. That's the guy, yeah.
5: Yeah.
6: I've never had his first name. He couldn't get his second name right.
5: Yeah, Rowan Atkinson. Very funny man.
6: Yeah. Then you just a couple of minutes ago, you said, oh, what a night.
5: Oh, what a night, yeah.
6: Yeah, that was Frankie Avalon on the Four Seasons.
5: No, it was Frankie Valli in the Four Seasons.
6: Oh, see, I've done it again. I'll get mixed up with him too, Andrew. Sorry.
5: Well, they don't look anything alike. The only thing they have in common is the name Frankie.
6: Yeah, that's why I get balls up. So, Frankie, hang on, Frankie Avalon.
5: Avalon, he had that song, he had a hit with Venus. Remember, Venus, yeah. If you do, I promise, yeah, that I always will be true.
6: Yeah, then you said, those were the days. Mary Hopkins did that song.
5: Mary Hopkins.
6: That's it.
5: Yeah.
6: Now, Sir With Love, was that Lulu?
5: That was Lulu, To Sir With Love, yep.
6: Oh, I'm doing all right today.
5: You're doing all right. You're on a roll.
6: I don't know, Andrew. I'm starting to get a little bit worried about certain things, but never mind.
5: What are you worried about?
6: My wife put me off.
5: Hey?
6: My wife said something to me.
5: What did she say to you?
6: Because I forget that she said you might have Alzheimer's.
5: Alzheimer's?
6: No, I don't think so.
5: I don't think so.
6: No, but she laughed when she said it, you know.
5: Yeah. She might be joking, yeah.
6: But I'll get mad with you.
5: I wouldn't wish that on anybody.
6: No, but she said it for a joke, you know.
5: Yeah.
6: I don't like it.
5: No.
6: Because I worry about things, and you don't know what I'm like, mate. I worry about, yeah, I'm one of those people, I wish I did worry about nothing, but that's the way I am. Anyway, Andrew,
5: so you're a warrior.
6: Oh, yes, I worry, yeah, but I worry about a lot of things, Andrew. I worry about the way the world's going, the country and all that.
5: Yeah, I worry about that too.
6: I talk to my friend, oh, don't worry about it, just get on with life.
5: Yeah. But when you got kids, you got grandkids, you're going to worry about it because you want them to be okay, you know, safe in the future.
6: Now, Andrew.
5: Yeah.
6: Excuse me. Oh, Andrew, I want to talk about ships, luxury liners and ships.
5: Yeah.
6: Now, I want to prove something to you, Andrew.
5: What do you want to prove? You don't have to prove anything to me, Leo.
6: I don't prove. I have an opinion. That's a better word, I think. Yeah. Mm-hmm. Now, Andrew, we'll go. I'm going to talk about three or four ships. The first one I'm going to talk about is, remember a ship called the Andy Doria?
5: The who?
6: An Andy Doria.
5: Andy Doria?
6: Yeah, luxury liner.
5: No, I don't remember. No.
6: You don't?
5: No.
6: It was an Italian ship. Get Dougie, look it up.
5: Right.
6: I want Dougie to look it up so you know. Well, then I can tell you the rest.
5: Right. And what's it called? How do you spell it?
6: You can spell better than I can. I'm not very good at reading.
5: Well, the thing is, I just want to make sure we've got the name right. We're looking in the right direction.
6: Andy Doria, I think it's called. Italian luxury. It had an accident in 19... I'll tell you the rest of it. Accident 1956. I'll tell you what happened.
5: Right. What happened?
6: Well, Andy Doria was a luxury liner, right?
5: Mm-hmm.
6: And a Swedish ship called the Stockholm.
5: Yeah.
6: Stockholm, I think it was.
5: Mm-hmm.
6: Don't you pick it up, too. I'm not too sure. I think it was called Stockholm. And this ship, Stockholm, the Swedish ship,
5: mm-hmm.
6: was half the size of the Andy Doria. Like I said, the Andy Doria was a luxury liner.
5: Mm-hmm.
6: And Stockholm hit it. In the guts.
5: Hit it in the guts.
6: On the side of it, you know what I mean? Or
5: hit the side.
6: Sorry, the way I speak.
5: Which side?
6: I don't know what side it hit.
5: Well, was it port or starboard?
6: I don't know. Oh, Ed, well, I know she hit her. Stockholm hit her straight on.
5: Right.
6: Right? The Stockholm was going straight.
5: The SS Andrea Doria.
6: Oh, that's it. Well, I don't know.
5: The SS Andrea Doria.
6: All I know is the name of the ship.
5: It was an Italian ship.
6: I don't know if it was number one or five or six.
5: Yeah, but it was an Italian ship.
6: No.
5: It was an Italian ship.
6: No, it wasn't.
5: It was an Italian ship.
6: It was an alien ship.
5: A what?
6: It was an Italian ship. I know that.
5: Well, then you're just telling me it wasn't.
6: I told you, I said it was an Italian ship when I first started.
5: Did you?
6: I'm sure I did. Anyway, Andrew,
5: You said it was a Swedish ship.
6: The Swedish ship, Stockholm, hit it.
5: Oh, the Stockholm. Okay, so, all right, yeah.
6: Yeah, I think it was called the Stockholm.
5: Stockholm, yeah.
6: Stockholm, whatever.
5: No, it's not whatever. You're trying to tell a story. You want to make sure they've got the names right.
6: Andrew, listen to me and don't say a word, because I'll get all balls up here. Now, I just said you, Stockholm hit the Andy Doria in the middle. Oh, no.
5: Andrea Doria.
6: Andrew, I can't pronounce it right, so don't worry about it.
5: You can say Andrea. If you knew a girl called Andrea, you'd be able to say Andrea, wouldn't you? You could say Andrew. You can say Andrew, yeah.
6: What's that girl's name? You just said Andrea.
5: Andrea.
6: Yeah, what's Andrea Doria.
5: Andrea Doria. That's right.
6: Yeah, Doria, or whatever. I don't know that girl, but if I knew, I'd take her out.
5: Right.
6: I don't know any girl with that name.
5: Right.
6: Right? Now, I want to explain something to you. See, I'm wasting time here.
5: You're not wasting time.
6: Excuse me, Andrew. Now, I want to talk about another accident.
5: Right.
6: Yeah, I think it's... I'm not too sure, Andrew.
5: Mm-hmm.
6: I think it was 1964.
5: 1964, yeah.
6: I'm going to explain something about all these ships, about something after I finish telling you all the ships.
5: All right.
6: In 1964, there was a ship called the Sydney, Australian
5: mm-hmm.
6: ship.
5: That's right.
6: Warship. It hit the American ship. I think the American ship was called the Franklin.
5: Yeah.
6: Am I right, Andrew?
5: I think you're right, yeah.
6: Now, the Sydney hit her in the guts.
5: Mm, it hit it in the guts again.
6: Yep. And she went down.
5: I know it's a very tragic situation. There's quite a number of lives lost, Australian sailors lost, yeah.
6: Sorry, let me go back there. The Stockholm didn't sink, but I'll tell you why.
5: Why?
6: I'll tell you after.
5: All right.
6: Well, I've got to finish telling you what I'm going to tell you. Oh, here we go. Anyway, the Sydney hit the American ship in the guts, and the American ship went down, right?
5: Went down.
6: Right.
5: Right.
6: Well, Andrew, then I want to talk about the Titanic. I'm going to explain something to you where they could have saved her. The Titanic, they could have saved her.
5: They could have saved her? How could they have saved her?
6: I'll explain something to you. Now, let me go back to the Stockholm.
5: Mm.
6: You know why the Stockholm didn't sink?
5: No, I don't know why it didn't sink.
6: You haven't got no idea?
5: No idea whatsoever.
6: Well, the front of the ship is the strongest part of the ship, right?
5: Yep.
6: Now,
5: The bow.
6: Bow, whatever you want to call it.
5: Bow.
6: Oh, here we go. Andrew, the Stockholm, it was half, like I just said to you a little while back, half the size of the Andrea Doria.
5: Mm-hmm. Andrea Doria.
6: Yeah, she was half the size. And the Italian ship went down.
5: Yep.
6: The Stockholm stayed afloat, right?
5: Right.
6: Now, the Sydney hit the American ship.
5: Mm-hmm.
6: Why did the American ship go down and the Sydney didn't go down?
5: I don't know.
6: Because the Sydney hit it straight in the guts.
5: Right, in the guts. Oh, yeah, the weakest part of the ship. Yep.
6: Yeah, that's it. Yeah.
5: Yep.
6: Yeah, where they hit on the side or the gut.
5: Yep.
6: That's sort of the... That's
5: a and the bow is reinforced.
6: Yeah, you're right. Mm-hmm. Now, that's why the American ship went down, right?
5: Mm-hmm, mm-hmm.
6: And the Sydney stayed afloat because they showed on TV, I remember it, Andrew, I was only about 11 or 12 then.
5: Right.
6: They showed you on TV where the Sydney was damaged in the front.
5: Mm.
6: You know, it was damaged, but it stayed afloat, you know, it was still mm-hmm. floating.
5: Still floating.
6: And they could still drive it or whatever.
5: Mm.
6: Now, the Titanic...
5: You sail it. You don't drive it, you sail it.
6: Oh, whatever. You know what I'm saying, Andrew.
5: Mm.
6: Oh, here we go. Andrew, now listen. What was I going to say? See? Hang on. I've got it. Hang on. Wait on.
5: Maybe Mary's right.
6: Sorry?
5: Maybe Mary's right.
6: Andrew, let me explain something. Now, I'm talking about the Titanic. They could have saved the Titanic, you know.
5: Right.
6: And I haven't heard this from nobody. I knew this. I worked this out 50 years ago, maybe even a bit more than that.
5: Because
6: I was in that sort of stuff when I was a kid. I knew a lot about the Titanic when I was a kid, too. My parents used to talk about it.
5: Yeah.
6: And I learned a lot from that. I didn't think, you know, about history. I didn't want to learn about politics or anything like that.
5: Right.
6: Just history.
5: Mm-hmm.
6: Now, Andrew, when the Frederick Fleet, the bloke who was in the crowd, the crow's nest, you know, he looks out for icebergs.
5: Yeah, that's right.
6: Now, because that night it was no full moon, right?
5: No, but it was foggy too.
6: Both, yeah, you're right. No full moon, and pocket. Because if they had the moon, he might have seen it a bit earlier because the moon was reflected on the ice. You know what
5: right.
6: I'm saying?
5: Yeah, yeah.
6: Plus, he did have a pair of binoculars.
5: Binoculars?
6: He didn't have any. He didn't have a pair.
5: Yep.
6: To see.
5: What about a telescope?
6: That was back in the older day. That would have been the 1800s or 1700s.
5: Well, they still probably use telescopes.
6: My place still uses them, but they call them binoculars nowadays because
5: binoculars. You've got two. You've got
6: two eyes.
5: Yeah, but with the what was it called? The telescope. You've only got the one.
6: I'll tell you something about the scope in a minute too. I'll come back to that. Now, Andrew, if the Titanic, Time Frederick Fleet called out iceberg straight ahead, it was too late.
5: Yep, it's too late.
6: So what they done was they turned it to the left.
5: Mm-hmm.
6: But that was a waste of time.
5: They turned it to port side.
6: Yeah, they put it in reverse and started to go to the left.
5: Yeah, port side.
6: Yeah, whatever. Now, what I'm trying to say is, Andrew, it wouldn't make any difference. It was too late to do anything.
5: Right.
6: Now, when you turn left, now, if you're in a ship or boat or whatever, or a big ship, you turn.
5: Yep.
6: Ship takes longer to turn, you know
5: it
6: what I'm
5: does,
6: saying?
5: It does take a long time to turn, yep.
6: So you understand
5: depends on saying. How fast you're going.
6: But you understand what I'm saying?
5: Yes,
6: you?
5: I understand what you're saying. It's turned.
6: Some people think I'm not very bright, you know, years ago, but I'm pretty bright.
5: You're very bright, Leo, very bright.
6: Hang on. Now, so what happened was, if the ship didn't turn or anything like that,
5: mm-hmm.
6: hit iceberg straight on,
5: mm-hmm.
6: she would have blown.
5: Well, there you go. There you go. Yeah. Yes, because it broke. It hit the side of the ship and all the compartments which were meant to make it unsinkable because they wouldn't be ruptured in the event of an accident were, in fact, ruptured.
6: I could tell you more about that part you talked about. I can't.
5: No, that's all right. That's all right. We
6: Now, the river would have popped out like champagne corks.
5: Yeah.
6: She was put together by rivers. They didn't use welders. They used rivers. So she would have put
5: Alan just sent me a message. Good evening, Andrew. Leo was talking about the HMAS Melbourne colliding with the US ship, the Frank E. Evans, in the South China Sea. It was not the Sydney. Regards, Alan from Henley Beach. Thank you, Alan from Henley Beach. Appreciate it.
6: Who said that? What's his name?
5: Alan. Alan from Henley Beach.
6: Alan, listen to me, mate. I might have made a mistake. What do you want, a gold medal for? I'm on the
5: He's
6: right track.
5: He's just letting us know.
6: Well, I'm on the right track, Alan.
5: All right, but he's... Don't get upset, Leo. Take a deep breath.
6: Yeah, well, I made a mistake with the name, then, but I was right. Well, you know.
5: Well, it was named after a capital city in Australia.
6: So it was a Melbourne ship.
5: Was the HMAS Melbourne.
6: Yeah, I think you're right. But anyway, go back to 1964 too,
5: yep,
6: you know.
5: That was a long time ago.
6: Yeah, I don't mind someone picked me up, though. I made a little bit of
5: Nobody's having a go. He's just setting the record straight.
6: That's all right. And what was I going to say, Andrew?
5: I don't know.
6: Anyway, see, I'm all confused now.
5: I'm confused. Imagine how the poor listener feels.
6: I lost it now. I was going to say something else to you.
5: Yeah, Pete says, fire up, Leo, old boy.
6: But I make a mistake here and there. I might be spot on, you know.
5: You're fine, Leo. You're fine.
6: I tell a lot of stories to Matthew.
5: You tell a lot of stories.
6: To Matthew Pantelis.
5: Yep.
6: And I said, Leo, you're on the ball. Don't worry about that.
5: There we go.
6: You know, I might get little things wrong. But
5: yeah, no, if Matthew knows that you're on the ball, you're on the ball.
6: Yeah, what I was going to ask you, Steve, now Andrew, that's right. Before I go, if you don't mind, Andrew, I try not to stay on too long because a lot of people want to ring up to you know.
5: Mm-hmm.
6: Respect that. Some people don't. They want to stay as long as they can.
5: Well, anyway, get to the point.
6: Now, Andrew, I don't think you can help me out of here.
5: I don't know.
6: I've got a song, right? It's called Amazing Grace, right?
5: Amazing Grace, yep.
6: Now, I don't know who sings that. Maybe, I don't know.
5: There's a whole lot of different versions of Amazing Grace. There's a ton of them.
6: But But Andrew, I can't do it now. One of these days, I'm going to get you to listen to it. And I'll tell you what, mate. It's one of my favourite all time songs, that Amazing Grace song.
5: Yeah, but who's it by?
6: It's a lady.
5: A lady.
6: excuse me.
5: Judy Collins.
6: No, I got her. I got her on the record.
5: She does a great version of Amazing Grace.
6: She's one of the best. That one.
5: She is one of the best, without doubt.
6: Now, there's a female lady does it.
5: A female lady. Jeez, it's incredible what can happen in this day and age. A female lady does it. That's good.
6: Well, I've got males doing it.
5: You got males? A male doing it.
6: Oh, and let me finish.
5: Yep.
6: I got it on tape, but I don't know her name.
5: Mm-hmm.
6: I can't explain it to you another time.
5: Right, okay.
6: But now, listen, Andrew. She's a female. I tell you what, Andrew, you got to listen to someone. I'm going to play it to you. It's Australia. I don't know what nationality. It could be American, English, I don't know.
5: It doesn't matter.
6: Now, she sees Amazing Grace, and as they get sort of halfway through it, she's Japanese, this woman comes on.
5: Mm.
6: And she sees part of it in Japanese.
5: Right, okay.
6: I don't understand it, Andrew, but...
5: Well, it's Japanese, of course you don't understand it.
6: But it sounds really good. It's like, listen, what's that Japanese bloke name?
5: Kuyo Tsukamoto.
6: Okay, I don't understand it, Andrew, but I love that song.
5: Yeah, it's great. Leo.
6: Yeah, I've got that record here, but I every time I play it, I get a big thrill listening to that.
5: It's a good song. It's a great song.
6: All right, Andrew, I've got to go now. And, tell that guy, you know, to calm down a bit, you know what he's
5: saying. Oh, yeah. Absolutely. Calm down, Alan. Calm down.
6: Come and go and have a cold shower.
5: Yeah, all right.
6: Yeah, I'm going to raise up the old bit of better mark.
5: Leo, go play with your 6-foot drill.
6: Oh, no, I'm going to play with something else. See ya, boy.
5: Thank you very much. It's 9 minutes away from 11 o'clock. You're on 1395 Adelaide's 5AA. Hello to Carol, who's listening. Hello also to Deb, who is listening. Thank you very much for your messages. Yeah, keep those calls coming in. 8223-0000 and text 0448-08-1395. 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
5: 8223-0000, the number. Doug standing by to take more of your calls to get us through to midnight tonight. Text 0448-08-1395. Joe at Ridgehaven has called in. G'day, Joe.
19: G'day.
5: G'day.
19: How you going? Good?
5: I'm going all right, Joe. How are you going?
19: Yeah, pretty good.
5: Good.
19: I won another magnet last night.
5: Congratulations.
19: That makes 11.
5: Fantastic. That's quite an achievement.
19: Yeah, they're hard to get.
5: Oh, no doubt about that. Very hard to get. Yeah.
19: Yeah. I was just thinking about immigration.
5: Yeah.
19: How, when the Italians and Greeks, my father included,
5: yeah,
19: came over, they were disliked by the Australians.
5: Mm-hmm. Yeah, that's right.
19: And then the same happened when the Vietnamese started to mm-hmm. come here.
5: Yeah, that's right.
19: You know, they were disliked by the majority.
5: Mm-hmm.
19: And now it's the subcontinent and mm-hmm. the Muslims.
5: Yeah.
19: Now they're disliked too. I
5: think there's probably a little bit more tolerance in this day and age, more so than there was back in the 50s, 60s, etc., those post-war years.
19: Yeah, I think disliked is not the right word. But I know that when I went to school, there was bulk racism.
5: Hmm.
19: You know, I was called every name under the sun just because my parents were Italian. Hmm. But my father, he came here on his own. He met my mother here.
5: Hmm.
19: She was Italian. She was sick in one of them hostels that they used to have.
5: Mm.
19: And he met her that way. And as soon as he could, he became an Australian citizen.
5: Yeah.
19: Because he figured if there was another war, they wouldn't intern him if he was an Australian citizen.
5: Mm.
19: And does that make me second generation Australian? Because I was born in Newcastle, so.
5: Well, no, you'd be first generation because your parents were migrants.
19: Yeah, but they were citizens.
5: Yeah, they were citizens, but they were still migrants. So you're born here, so you're first generation.
19: Yeah, I guess.
5: Yeah.
19: Yeah. I think that. There's too much immigration. I think that only the skilled workers should be allowed in because we've got enough to go around, but you're stretching it if you keep expanding the population. You know, we're not set up for it. Our jails aren't big enough.
5: No, but everything, the hospitals aren't big enough. The roads aren't suitable. The list goes on and on and on. We're not set up for mass immigration in this country, and what is it the politicians don't understand about that?
19: Yes, well, I think before the next election, Labor will change their policy on immigration.
5: Yeah.
19: Because they're going to listen to the people.
5: Too little, too late.
19: Yeah, well, it's not too late to do something about it now. You know, you got to think of the future. You know, in 100 years, what's it going to look like here?
5: Well, will we be in 50 years?
19: 50 years, yeah. What about 500 years?
5: 500 years.
19: You know, there's that song that in the year 2525, if man is still alive.
5: Yep.
19: Well, we're still here. And when was that written? In the 60s?
5: That was the 1960s. Who was it? Zager and Zager.
19: Yeah. You should go on when you finish Saturday night's a musical quiz on ABC. You should get on and win yourself a fridge magnet.
5: Yeah, I'm not sure that would be appropriate for me to be bringing the ABC after I've just done 5 hours of talkback on 5AA.
19: Well, they can't discriminate against you.
5: Zager and Evans. They said in the year 2025.
19: You got a brilliant memory for music. Must have been all that DJing you've done.
5: I've always... it's my gift. I was lousy at so many things, but music, remembering songs and lyrics, I was good at.
19: Anyway, my message is to people out there is to be tolerant towards others. You know, put yourself in their shoes. They're looking for a better start, a better country.
5: Do a Joe South.
19: You know. Do a what?
5: Joe South.
19: What's that?
5: Walk a mile in my shoes.
19: Yeah.
5: Before you criticise and abuse, walk a mile in my shoes.
19: Yeah, my nephew married a beautiful, looking for a better start, a better country.
5: Do a Joe South.
19: You know. Do a what?
5: Joe South.
19: What's that?
5: Walk a mile in my shoes.
19: Yeah.

0: He's got two children and one on the way, and he's very happy.
1: Well, yeah. That's great. Great to hear.
0: Yeah, there's people mix. They'll mix in. They'll become.
1: They'll assimilate. Know, assimilate.
0: But we can't let Sharia law.
1: Sharia law.
0: Sharia law.
1: Mm-hmm.
0: We can't let them people into the country.
1: Mm-hmm.
0: They got to be stopped, you know, because they want to change things. They want to populate the country so that they vote themselves in.
1: We're seeing that happen over in European countries and also in the UK as well.
0: Yeah, exactly.
1: Mm-hmm.
0: We can't let that same thing happen here. We should learn a lesson from that. Scrutinise the people coming in. You know, make sure they got Christian values. Well, they don't necessarily have to have Christian values, but as long as they're not extremists.
1: Yeah, well, the thing is, you can still get homegrown extremists too. So I think that's a problem no matter what happens. Joe, congratulations on winning that 11th fridge magnet, and I hope you win many more.
0: Yep, thank you.
1: All right, good on you, Joe.
0: All right, thank you.
1: No worries at all, Joe. Thank you very much. It's 3 minutes after 11. No Name says, what does he say? Hey, Rhymer. Nice to see the toddler section was out in full force at the soccer final between South Melbourne and Melbourne Victory. Grown adults throwing a tantrum over a Welcome to Country ceremony. Maybe the stadium should start handing out pacifiers at the gate next time. Andrew, can we get a special medal for the geniuses who booed the Welcome to Country? Imagine being so fragile that a two-minute speech absolutely shatters your evening. Brilliant look for the game, fellas. Those idiots booing the ceremony really proved their superior intellect, didn't they? Absolute embarrassment. Glad they showed the whole country exactly how low their IQs are. Well, No Name, you complained about them booing, but there's many people who have a grievance and resentment to what is in fact what is happening before major events, games, etc., where they're being welcomed to their own country. And I find it a little bit uneasy to be welcomed to my own country when I was born here, you know? And many other people feel that way as well. They feel it's very contrived, the whole ceremony. Okay? And they've got every right to express themselves in that way. And just because you disagree with them not liking the Welcome to Country, and you like it, and if you like it, well, that's what's the difference between you sending me a text, having a go at the so-called idiots who booed at the ceremony, at the game between South Melbourne and Melbourne Victory? What's the difference between you sending a text, having a go, and berating their IQs and then booing? What's the difference? You see, there's two sides to the coin. The text line is 0448 08 1395, the number to ring 8223 0000.
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9: 8223 0000 is my number to be interactive. Around about 50 minutes to go of this Saturday evening. It's been a good night too. 8223 0000 and text 0448 08 1395. Evan says, I'm 50-50 first generation. Thank you very much, Evan. I can't read out the whole message. Harry Brown's listening. G'day, Harry Brown. He says, good evening, Andrew. Enjoying your show as usual. Michael Caine book title, Don't Look Back, You'll Trip Over. A Lifetime of Wisdom. My personal favourite. The only thing you get if you look back, if you keep looking back, is a stiff neck. Thank you very much, Harry Brown. And yeah, much appreciated. Alan from Henley Beach says, hi, Andrew. Just to clarify with Leo, on the 10th of February 1964, HMAS Melbourne collided with HMAS Voyager, 20 nautical miles off Jervis Bay. And on the 3rd of June 1969, HMAS Melbourne collided with the USS Frank E. Evans. All the best to you, Leo. I like listening to you when you call. Alan from Henley Beach, regards to you as well. Thank you very much for that. AJ says, hi, Andrew. Welcome to Country is Fantastic. We are culturally responsible and sensible in this modern day age. It is crucial to respect the wonderful ancient culture. This is Kaurna land, and we have to respect that. Only those of this land originally can do that. It must always be respected. AJ, thank you for your opinion. All right. Now, we've still got, like I say, around about 50 minutes to go, so feel free to get interactive any time and call me. Craig has done that at Port Adelaide. G'day, Craig.
10: Hello, Andrew.
9: Hello.
10: I've been watching the newspapers and the media recently.
9: Yeah.
10: And I've been talking about Hindley Street, how because of the cost of living, apparently, the nightclubs there are complaining about licenses or something, right?
9: That's right. Yeah, they're not making as much money.
10: But in the interim, there's another report saying there's all these needles out in the street for drug addicts. You know? Can you imagine going up to one of those nightclubs and meeting a person up there that's been sharing needles?
9: Right?
10: Getting involved with them.
9: I don't even want to contemplate and that.
10: Basically, if you want to have a relationship of some sort of nature with them, whether it be permanent or casual, right? There is a disclaimer on condoms. See? And if you catch a disease, some of those diseases can incubate over 20 years before they come out full blown.
9: Really?
10: You see? That's right, because I know I went to school with, I won't mention his name, right? He was a heroin addict, and he got on the methadone program and got off the heroin, right? And he went back to university, became a professional, right? I won't say what profession he did. I don't want to identify him, embarrass him to his family or anything, but he became a professional, right? He went to the doctor one day because he was feeling unwell. And the doctor said, I'll take some blood tests. And this is 20 years after he got off the heroin. And the doctor said, okay, I'll take some blood tests and come back a week later. And basically, I'll give you the results of the blood test. He came back a week later. The doctor said, listen, mate, I'm sorry, but you got full-blown AIDS. He said, well, how could you mean?
9: Oh, my God.
10: He said, did you ever share needles when you were younger, when you were on heroin?
9: Oh, no.
10: Said, yeah. That was 20 years ago. He said, I'm sorry, mate. He said, but it's incubated in your system over 20 years, and you got full-blown AIDS. There's nothing we can do, and that man is dead now.
9: So that's a true story?
10: That's a true story.
9: Oh, my God.
10: I know the bloke personally. I talked to him before he died.
9: Right, okay.
10: I know someone that nursed him in the hospital before he died. That's what I know.
9: Yeah.
10: But I guess, you know, basically, I mean, you know, I don't want to go into Jimmy's idea on life, but, you know, I can talk about religion, but, you know, in the Old Testament, you know, they talked about Sodom and Gomorrah, right? And God warned the people, if you don't give up your sinful ways, I'll destroy the city, right? And basically, the people laughed at God and mocked him and bluffed him. They called his bluff. So God destroyed the whole bloody city, right? Because he said it was an abomination, right? And that is what his Highland Street is becoming. I mean, I know they've got to promote business and everything else sort of thing, but I've heard from other people when I was in the hospital, he said, have you been up to Highland Street lately? I said, I haven't been up there for probably 35, 40 years. He said, remember when we used to go up there in the 70s and the 80s? I said, yeah. He said, it's 20 times as worse.
9: Yeah. I've known a couple of people who served as police officers down Highland Street, and they said the things that go on down there, the general public just don't realise how dangerous it is.
10: No, I've been up there for years. I don't choose to go to that place. It's too dangerous.
9: Well, you're looking over your shoulder. When you are down there.
10: Well, years ago, it used to be full of restaurants along that area.
9: Yeah.
10: I don't know. I haven't been up there, so I don't know what's happened to those restaurants or whatever happened there, but. And they used to have some nightclubs there which were fairly well controlled. But I guess, you know, I mean, how the police control, I don't know. I saw a bloke on the television the other night, last night. He was in Highland Street and he ran away from an incident. And he apparently wasn't involved in the incident, but the police chased him and he jumped into the River Torrens. And the police two policemen jumped in there in that dirty River Torrens in the middle of the night to rescue him.
9: Oh, God. All right. Thanks, Craig. Interesting call. Yeah, very, very eye-opening. Thanks very much. Good on you, Craig. 16 minutes after 11 here on 1395 Adelaide's 5AA, 822-3000 and text 0448-08 1395. You're listening to Andrew Rymer. It's a Saturday night. Going to be here tomorrow night as well, 9 to midnight tomorrow night. and looking forward to your company then as well.
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9: 20 minutes after 11, this is a talkback song. I call you when I need you, or something like that, isn't it? The lyrics to Simply the Best, Tina Turner. And you can call me on 8223-0000 if you need me or Doug to help you get interactive. We're more than happy to do so. And text 0448-08-1395. I'll just check if we got any more texts coming in. Harry Brown says, sorry, AJ, the woke. My house and land is my land. Bought it, paid for it, freehold, earned with my hard work, blood, sweat and tears. Thank you very much, Harry Brown. Another one says, just wanted to say I love listening to your show, Andrew. You're just such a kind and caring person and always considerate of the caller's feelings and always willing to listen. You're my favourite 5AA announcer, a true gent in every sense of the word. Well, thank you to the person who sent in that text. Thank you very much. I did try to do my best. Nick. Hello, Nick. He says, Andrew, what happened to our friend, Frank Pangillo? And Andrew, why Albanese is still Prime Minister after everything he's doing against this country? Aussies need to vote One Nation. Well, Nick, I put a text out. I sent a text to Frank a couple of days ago to see if he was available to come on tomorrow night. I haven't heard back from him, so he might be over in Kangaroo Island. I'm not really sure. All right, Jimmy at Taparoo. There we go. How you going?
24: Good evening, Mr. Andrew. How's your world tonight, dude?
9: My world is good. Jimmy, what is on your mind?
24: Mr. No Name. Mr. No Name. Those of us who must endure, and I highlight that and underline that, endure, this welcome to country ritual that is inflicted upon us, when have we ever been unwelcomed to our country? So why must we watch something that's telling us about some heads out there who are unwelcome in their nation? This is obviously trying to put the agenda across that somewhere, somehow, someone is unwelcome in their nation. And I get the feeling that it's the Aboriginals, not the Indigenous Australians, because that's me, because I was born here, mate. I am Indigenous. That there is a whole other set of social engineering crocker when heads use this Indigenous whatever of the nation, because anyone that's born in a nation is Indigenous. That's what the word means, mate.
9: Yeah, I understand that. I understand that, yeah.
24: And it's the fact that because it's been bandied about and used in the terminology and the frameworks that it has, everyone just seems to accept it now. This is why I proudly proclaim my Indigenous nature, but I certainly am no Aboriginal. And that's the differential. But it's also the fact that when it comes to this welcome to country thing, it's like there's an innuendo that's being portrayed or perpetuated that's trying to make it look like there's some sort of unwelcomeness that these Aboriginals once had or something or other like that. And there's so much social engineering that's going into that to try to push this agenda. I wonder so much, so often, why more heads out there just simply don't get it. And it takes someone who's had two strokes and got hardcore epilepsy to be able to make sense of things like this and try to make sense of it to the fools out there who don't get it. I don't know. Does any of this make sense, Andrew, to what you're hearing?
9: Well, I do have an understanding of what you're talking about, and I can see what you're talking about. There's no doubt about that.
24: And there's so much social engineering that's going into this, and that other point that threw me off for a sec, the idiot that was making the point about how there's some sort of... Oh, no, sorry, I got that wrong. He was saying that that's what the homosexuals are. It's the fact of what happened in Sodom and Gomorrah.
9: Right.
24: And that's why the Lord chastised Sodom and Gomorrah. Mm. It's all in the book of Genesis, if you want to check it out, mate.
9: Yeah, I understand that. I understand that. Yeah.
24: And it's all detailed. This is why before homosexual was another term that was used, there was actually a criminal charge of sodomy, because this is where that came from, the crime of committing sodomy, because it is an immoral action as far as I'm concerned, because it's not as the Lord teaches. Just like cheating on your wife is immoral, cheating on your girlfriend, cheating on your boyfriend is immoral, and it's just not right. And the Lord teaches against this sort of stuff, and until people stand up and fight for what's right, we're all going to get pushed over and steamrolled and told by some other crony who thinks they know what's right. And this is how things only keep getting morally worse. Our schools and the teaching agendas are getting so much worse. Until heads actually start standing up and making a bit of noise, this is why I proudly do so and have copped much vindication out there on the streets. I go to public rallies and all sorts all around the place, and I'll keep doing it till my dying day, mate, because this is what, again, our Lord tells us to do, to stand up for the truth. Otherwise, Satan is just winning the victory, and we can't ever let Satan win, because we've got to stand up for what's right. Simple as that. I mean, the Lord, in the end, has won the victory because Jesus died on the cross and rose again, and those who have faith in him are redeemed through that. But they just need that faith to be gaining that redemption.
9: Jimmy, but thank you very much for your call, Jimmy.
24: Lord be with you, Andrew. I'll keep you in prayer as well.
9: Of course. Make sure you include Doug too, all right?
24: And I'll keep Doug in prayer too as well. Yeah, man. Mm. Thank you.
9: All right.
24: Lord be with you, guys.
9: Thank you, Jimmy. All right. Alice in the Parkside, how you doing?
0: Yeah, good. How are you?
9: I'm all right, thank you very much.
0: That's good. Right. So I've got a top 10 thing.
9: Mm-hmm.
0: Top 10 things about caterpillars.
9: Caterpillars. Yeah, what are the top 10 things about caterpillars?
0: So they're eating machines. A caterpillar can increase its body weight 3 times before it turns into a butterfly or moth. All it does is munch. They have 12 plus eyes called stomata. Not great vision, but they can tell light from dark. Right, so that's the third one. Some are super fuzzy for a reason. These hairs can be prickly to keep birds away, so don't touch fuzzy ones, you know. They molt 4 to 5 times a year. They outgrow their skin and shed. It's called insta, itch stomp.
9: Mm.
0: They are prickly eaters. Mostly only eat 1 or 2 types of plants. Monarchs only eat milkweed, for example. They taste with their feet. Isn't that interesting?
9: They taste little with their feet?
0: Yes. Little sensors on their feet help them decide if a leaf is yummy.
9: Right. So,
0: there we go. Some make silk to build shelters, hammocks, pupating, whatever. And they can freeze. And I saw this documentary with, what's his name? I can't remember his name now, but there was this caterpillar and it froze itself for 14 years.
9: It froze itself for 14 years?
0: Yep. And then David Attenborough.
9: Yep, right, yep.
0: Yes. So, you know, his documentaries are amazing. And, yes, there was this little caterpillar and he froze himself to death for, like, 6 months or 14 years and whatever, and then he came out.
9: Mm.
0: And he was good.
9: It came out.
0: And they don't sleep. They just eat, poop, and grow 24/7.
9: Is that right? But what happens? Because they evolve. What do they evolve into?
0: Well, I suppose the moth. I don't really know. Yes.
9: Yeah, anyway, the moths. But then
0: the other point I wanted to tell you was, I was just thinking. I don't know if you know Warrabra.
9: Yeah, I do Warrabra. Yeah.
0: Oh, you know Warrabra?
9: Yeah, in the States mid north. Yeah.
0: Yes, yeah. 3 hours north.
9: Yeah, yeah. I've been to Warrabra Forest because
0: my mum used to live there.
9: Oh, right. So, okay. Yeah.
0: Yes, my mum used to live there.
9: Mm-hmm.
0: Right. That was fine. And Mrs. Bryant. Don't get me on to Mrs. Bryant. But anyway, my brother and I, we got up this one morning at 3, 4 in the morning. Yes, all good. and we went down to the silos and we were just wandering around. But we killed a donkey.
9: What?
0: Yes, right. So we went to the playground with the slip-a-dip, which was fine, and then we saw this donkey.
9: Mm-hmm.
0: So we gave it some grass, and the next day it was dead. So we killed the donkey.
9: But how did you kill it?
0: Well, we think we gave it not good vegetation.
9: Oh, no. But surely the donkey must have known not to eat it if, you know.
0: Well, we didn't do it on purpose.
9: No.
0: My Auntie Gwen, she phoned my mum the next day and she goes, your children have just killed the donkey. The donkey was dead. Yes.
9: Did you drop the dead donkey?
0: Anyway, we killed the donkey.
9: Mm.
0: Yes. Not a good story. No.
9: No, that's not a good story at all.
0: No.
9: No.
0: It's not.
9: No. How did we go from caterpillars to killing a donkey?
0: I know. Caterpillars to a rabbit to donkeys. Yes. Anyway, enjoy the rest of your night.
9: I will, Alison, but I'm sort of thinking about that dead donkey. What happened to the dead donkey after it died?
0: Well, Auntie Gwen, she phoned Mum and she said, "You've killed the donkey." So it was all a bad story from there.
9: Oh. Really? What happened? What happened?
0: Well, the donkey was dead.
9: I know that, but what happened to you kids?
0: Well, I don't have children, so...
9: No, but what happened to you kids after you killed the donkey?
0: We were devastated. We were absolutely devastated, yes.
9: Yeah,
0: yes.
9: But did you get into trouble?
0: No, we did not, no.
9: Yeah.
0: So there we go.
9: All right. Well, thank you very much for that. Good on you, Alison.
0: No worries.
9: Okay.
0: Thank you.
9: Okay, bye-bye. Coming up to 25, here's some interesting stories on Talkback Radio. You really do. I never saw that one coming. I never saw that one coming at all. I bet you didn't either. 8223-0000, the number to ring. The text line is 0448-08-1395. And what do we got? We still got texts coming in. No Name says, No Name. Hey, Reimer, love how you're bending over backwards to defend grown adults throwing a stadium tantrum. Did you leave your own dummy at home today? Or are you just auditioning to be the president of the Fragile Fan Club? Andrew, my parents raised me to respect all cultures, but if that standard is too high for you, maybe you should take a drive to the corner of Manton Street and South Road, Hindmarsh. Has a bit of grasp and basic community respect. No Name. Whatever. Sharon is listening, or Shazza, says, Andrew, for God's sake, can we make all Jimmy's Bible bashing vents immoral? Amen. Thanks, Shazza. All right. Thanks to the person who sent in that text as well. Pete is listening. So Jimmy, who inflicts us with his religious ranting and beliefs, not all of us want to hear about that. Jimmy, we only have to listen to Welcome to Country once at a sporting match. Sadly, you don't understand. Not all of us believe in a false idol. Bang, off you go. Defend your agenda, by the way. I'm an atheist. Ask God to heal your epilepsy and health issues, mate. Now he's calling people idiots. I'm turning this bloke off. Another rant. Pete, thank you for that. AJ says, hi, Andrew. It's welcoming those of different mobs as well as those from overseas. Indigenous is an unpreferred term. The term Aboriginal and Torres Strait Islander is preferred. It's written into legislation. Thank you, AJ. Evan says, what? An absolutely crap story. All right. Thank you. Thank you very much, Evan, as well. We are having an interesting night, and it's not even a full moon. How about that?
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9: 20 minutes away from midnight, we'll be crossing over to the overnight program just after midnight. They'll take you through the early hours of your Sunday morning. I'm going to be back tomorrow night between 9 and midnight. Looking forward to your company on Sunday nights as well. It's always good to be here Saturday and Sunday nights and being interactive with you. But geez, we've been doing it for a long time now, haven't we, Doug? We sure have. How long have you been working with me on Saturday nights now? I can't. Yeah, yeah. 4 years. Is it 4 years? I thought it was longer. In that role. 10 years, but yeah, for 10 years, 10 years we've been working together. That's fantastic. Yeah. All right. Jody's on the line. Hi, Jody.
29: Hello, Andrew. How are you?
9: I'm all right. How are you going? All right.
29: Yeah, I'm all right. Thank you. How's your family?
9: Yeah, all good. Thank you very much for asking.
29: Oh, that's
9: how about
29: good.
9: You?
29: How's your dad?
9: He's good as well too. Thank you very much for asking.
29: That's good. Yeah.
9: How are you going?
29: Yeah, I'm good. Thanks. Yeah.
9: Oh, good. Good.
29: My cats are going good.
9: Oh, the six cats.
29: Yeah.
9: Yeah, yeah. Good on them. What have they been up to?
29: Oh, they're outside having a blast.
9: Are they? How do cats have a blast?
29: They have fun out there.
9: Yeah. What do they do?
29: Oh, they run around and keep themselves occupied.
9: Mm-hmm.
29: They fight sometimes.
9: They fight sometimes, yeah. Which
29: but I've
9: cats
29: seen
9: do?
29: Chanel recently because mm-hmm. she doesn't come home very often.
9: Mm-hmm.
29: But the last few days she's come home.
9: What's her name?
29: That's my eldest cat, Chanel.
9: Chanel.
29: Yeah.
9: Sam, what, do you reckon she's got a boyfriend or something? Or?
29: Probably, yeah.
9: Yeah.
29: Yeah.
9: Yeah. Yeah. And what have you been doing all week?
29: Oh, nothing much. Sometimes I just sleep. I have support workers come in daily. So I see them.
9: Mm-hmm.
29: And I just ring up my brother and my son and my friend, and that's all.
9: Yeah, yeah. So it's just pretty chilled out lifestyle.
29: Yeah, yeah.
9: Mm-hmm. Well, yeah. What's that? You know, that's all right. There's nothing wrong with that.
29: Yeah.
9: What do you feed your six cats? What do you feed them?
29: They have tin food, cat tin food, and they have dry food.
9: Mm-hmm.
29: And sometimes they have what I'm having. I give them some of my chicken burger, so they ate the chicken out of that. And I get milk
9: You talked about having a schnitzel last week and giving some of the schnitzel.
29: Yeah, they like chicken. I like chicken. Have you got a favourite food, Andrew?
9: Have I got a favourite food? Let me think. Have I got a favourite? Oh, see, as you get older, your tastes change.
29: Yeah.
9: When I was younger, I loved pizza. Pizza was my favourite food. But I can't eat much of it because of the carbs and putting on weight. I used to love pizza, especially in my bachelor years when I was living in Mildura, because what would happen, I'd be on air, say, on a night time, and I'd ring up the local pizza bar, which was Lorette's of Langtree. It was on Langtree Avenue up there at Mildura. And they used to, I'd order a pizza and it'd be a large supreme, so with everything on it, including extra anchovies. I'd order the pizza, they'd bring it around and I'd give them a plug. And because I gave them a plug, they'd give it to me for free. And what I used to do, yeah, for free. So I used to get free pizzas. It was great. And I'd eat half while I was on air, and I'd take the rest home and have the rest for breakfast. And as a young bachelor, it was really good.
29: Yeah.
9: Mm.
29: I don't like anchovies.
9: You don't like anchovies?
29: Aren't they?
9: No. That's what I love about them. They really add it.
29: Yeah.
9: All right. Well, lovely to talk to you, Jody.
29: Yeah, you too, Andrew. Take care.
9: All right, you take care too. Thanks very much.
29: All right. Okay. See ya.
9: Bye-bye. It's 10:45 here on 1395 Adelaide's 5AA. Just still time to be interactive between now and midnight by calling in on 8223 0000. Now, I just let you know, there's a few things that are happening on this day in history. I mentioned earlier a couple of things that, what do we got? Where is it? Where did I put it? Here we are. Now, it's Bookshop Day. It's also World Porridge Day. I mentioned that earlier. 1988, Pink Floyd's iconic album, The Dark Side of the Moon, finally dropped off the Billboard 200 album charts after a record streak of 741 weeks, nearly 15 years. Incredible. Edith Piaf, she died in 1963. France's national chanteuse, an international icon, famous for signature songs like La Vie en Rose. Yul Brynner. He died on this day in 1985. Do you remember that? Yeah, that was really dramatic, his passing, because he gave that video of him saying, "Don't smoke." Charismatic Oscar-winning actor, famous for his legendary stage and film roles in The King and I, and also The Magnificent Seven. The Magnificent Seven, wasn't that one of the best ever instrumentals, song sports of all time. It really was absolutely wonderful. And if only I could play it.

0: What a great bit of music, isn't it? The theme from The Magnificent Seven. What a great movie it was, too. And it was a spin-off from The Seven Samurai. I'm not sure if you've seen The Seven Samurai. I haven't seen The Seven Samurai. No, Doug, have you? No, he has neither. But who hasn't seen The Magnificent Seven? And remember that incredible soundtrack, which sticks in all of our minds. And remember, too, when it was used to promote a certain cigarette. That's going back a few years, and it's hard to believe that it's incredible to believe. I remember the billboards which promoted. There was one in particular down on Jepps Cross, at Jepps Cross, opposite the pub, and it had the big sign there that you'd see. It was, larger than life. But, gee, society has changed a lot when it comes to, attitudes towards smoking, advertising, and things like that. Whereas back in those days, it was all just seen as part of everyday life. 8223-0000 is my number. Text 0448-08-1395.
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11: This is Andrew Reimer.
0: I took the words right out of my mouth. It is Andrew Brymer, and we're 8 minutes away from midnight here on 1395 Adelaide's 5AA. Just a quick couple of texts. Evan says, with you on the pizza, love a good pizza in the late evening, but don't mean to cause a stir, but that's a free pizza they used to get, which sounds marvellous. And going on that comment, is that cash for comments, the free pizza thing? Love your show. Be good. Now, it wasn't cash for comments back in the 1980s. It was just me giving them a plug, and I wasn't saying they were good or bad. I was just thanking them. But thank you very much, Evan. Another text says, my friend and I are trying to guess what star sign you are, Andrew. We both come to the conclusion you're an earth sign. Are we right? Well, what are earth signs? Taurus, Virgo, Capricorn. You're wrong. I'm not an earth sign. But thank you for your interest in my star sign. Julia says, hi, Andrew. Funny show tonight. Laugh out loud. I don't see a full moon either. Nothing like a supreme pizza with everything on it, including olives and anchovies. Yummy. You're right about that. I agree with you, Julia. She says, every now and then, I love a Marcellina's pizza. Cheers with catch you tomorrow night. I agree. Less Bible bashing, please. Joe, also known as Crazy Joe, seems more together than some tonight. I prefer him to some of that's for sure. I definitely won't name at least two annoying names. Well, thank you for your text, Julia, as well. Well, different people bring different things to the program. And we can't like it all. We can't dislike it all. So it is what it is, I guess, at the end of the day. AJ. Hello, AJ. Looks like you're going to be the final call for the night.
11: Oh, hi, Andrew. Yeah, I think it's great that there's so many different views and so many different people with different beliefs and values coming on to this medium, because at the end of the day, we live in a secular world, so if we get a little bit of religion put on the radio, I don't think it's necessarily a bad thing. It's just
0: it's part of life at the end of the day. Well, it's a big part of a lot of people's lives too.
11: Exactly. Yeah. Mm. Going on to the bit about the smoking adverts, smoking adverts really in my time have sort of been phased out, and I can't really remember sport like even Formula One. I was very young when you look back at the old Formula Ones, they got, you know, various cigarette brands, which I won't mention, on the cars and on Nigel Mansell's uniform and all the rest of it. But, but they still quite happily advertise alcohol on sport, which I think is wrong in a sense, because alcohol also causes cancer.
0: Hey, I agree with you. And fast food. I really have exception to them advertising fast food and the sponsorship of sporting clubs by fast food organisations. It sends the wrong message.
11: Well, exactly, it does. And I think that in time, you know, alcohol at the end of the day, it causes drink driving, it causes domestic violence, it causes heaps of problems. I don't drink, fortunately, and I'm glad I don't.
0: Don't you?
11: I just have the zero alcohol beers, and I just enjoy the taste, and I can drive freely and not have to worry about being pulled over and all the rest of
0: but
11: it.
0: if you're smart enough, you know not to drink before you're going to drive.
11: Well, just don't want to take that risk.
0: Yeah, I'm not sure enough, but yeah.
11: You know, any test where you're testing the level of substance in somebody's blood or breath, they are not always reliable.
0: No, that's true.
11: No test is perfect. That could be a medical test as well. So I think it's just best to say zero, know you've drank nothing, imagine like you're on your peas, for instance, you know, where there is a zero tolerance. So, but the last point I was going to make was about the welcome to country, and I've sort of warmed to the concept over the years. I couldn't understand it in the past, but as I've become more, I guess, culturally aware and culturally sensitive, I've become more, my view was that, you know, the UK was, it was invaded by four, the Normans, the Vikings, the Saxons, the Romans.
0: You name it.
11: Should there be apologies, and should there be these things to everybody?
0: Well, who are you going to apologise to? The cavemen.
11: Well, exactly. So but it's something that I've had to sort of learn about and read about and become more. And as I've met more in Aboriginal and Torres Strait Islander people, I've learned the importance of it, not just to welcome people from overseas, but also to welcome people who are from different tribes, mobs, call them what you will.
0: AJ, it's you've done your welcome. Now it's time for you to say goodbye. It's good night. I've got to cross over to the overnight program.
11: Okay, I get the picture. I'm joking.
0: All right. So say goodbye to... No, I've got to be careful with what I say. Goodbye to...
11: goodbye and good night.
0: Good night. That's
11: adios.
0: It.
11: Adios.
0: Adios. A la vista, baby. Thank you very much for your calls. Thanks for your text too. Thanks, Doug, for coming in on a Saturday night. It's been a great 5 hours. I will be back midnight... No, till midnight Sunday night, 9 till midnight. So I'm looking forward to your company as of midnight. We're counting down now the seconds till it actually is midnight. So 10, 9, 8, 7, 6, 5, 4, 3, 2, 1. Now I can say till 9 till midnight tonight. Enjoy your Sunday. Take care.
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4: The one tablet is a lot easier.
5: Ah, and we spoke about that. You know, it's a short period of time, so when it comes to lifestyle and habits and diet, that's another conversation. But when you go to a doctor, sometimes the quicker solution is the medication. So how powerful can be, if you lose weight, change your lifestyle and your diet? Is that a pretty powerful move? I guess some people need the medication, but have you seen dramatic results by simply doing that?
4: Oh, yes. Diet plays an enormous part in your overall health, your well-being, and indeed changing some of the, for instance, with diabetes, there are medications that you need to follow. Your doctor will prescribe those, and you need to follow them. But they will also say you need to follow the diet and lifestyle. And if you don't, then quite often the medication needs to be increased. And if you follow the diet and lifestyle, sometimes that medication can be reduced. And in pre-diabetes, just before it gets there, sometimes you can prevent it even occurring. So, yes, the diet and lifestyle plays an absolute important role in overall health.
5: 133693. Russell Setright, naturopath and herbalist, is here with our regular health and well-being segment, taking your calls on 133693. We've got a few things to talk about, Russell, but Diana has phoned through, so we'll have a word to Diana. Hi there.
6: Oh, hi, Pat, and hi, Russell. Look, Russell, I'm wondering what you think about mineral water. You know, we've got tank water that doesn't have any chemicals in it, which, you know, is good for the health. And the mineral water that you buy in the shops, do you think it's worthwhile buying?
4: Well, I think if you're out travelling, having a mineral water is nice to do. I have one in the car. But then again, I filter my tank water a number of times, and it's great, and I've got some beside me now, and I don't put one against the other. What I don't want to see people is drinking lots of soft drink. So mineral water is fine. The amount of minerals that are in it, a very small amount. So they're putting a name on something to encourage you to have that rather than normal tap water, which is, of course, much cheaper. But then again, when I go to a big city and I drink chlorinated water, the taste and the smell I just can't cope with. But I think to answer your question, yes, it's fine to drink.
6: So you think that, that doesn't have a great deal of mineral in it, and I was just wondering what the therapeutic, effect would be.
4: Well, just as in normal water, because when you're drinking water out of the streams, it is mineral water. It's got minerals in it. It's got a number of minerals in natural water. So when you're getting it out of a spring somewhere, they advertise that as mineral water, but really it's normal water. Now that you're at home, your water doesn't contain many minerals because it's just off the roof and into the rain tanks, and then hopefully you filter that as well. So I think having mineral water is good for to have. Having your tank water is good to have. Your minerals mainly come from your diet rather than just the water. So drinking that water is not going to give you any advantage as far as mineral content is concerned.
5: 133693, the number to chat to Russell Setright, Health and Wellbeing in Australia Overnight. Russell, tell me about this research. So a University of Sydney research involved

0: some adults, and you'll give us the full details, 104 adults, improving your biological age markers in just 4 weeks. This is interesting.
1: Yeah. Well, it is, but you've got to look at it and say, is that just a change in diet that's done it, or have they done something special? And when we looked at it, they had virtually a Mediterranean-type diet with a little bit more carbohydrate, right, a little less fat, and a little less protein, 53%, 29%, and 14%, compared to 42%, 20%. So, 45%, 42%, and 20%. Mm. Very close. But it's a new study done in Australia, found that after 4 weeks, some of the biological markers show that your biological clock had slowed down a bit. You're reversing it. Great news. Mm. But this has been done before the Mediterranean diet. A number of studies, in fact, a lot more, with a lot more people, and they've found that the Mediterranean diet has shown to reduce the incidence of dementia. It's shown to reduce the incidence of cardiovascular disease, some cancers, and it also is shown to reduce some of the biomarkers that are associated with ageing.
0: Okay, and the traditional Mediterranean diet contains, as you say, around 40 to 45% carbs, 35 to 42% fat, and 15 to 20% protein. So if you're looking at a plate, see here, olive oil, vegetables, fish, nuts. So, yeah, you got your carbs, you got your fats. What's that? Sort of avocado and whatever else, healthy fats. And then you've got a bit of meat for 20% of protein is basically the type of food you should be consuming.
1: And in their diet, they're finding that's the case as well.
0: Yes.
1: But the main thing is we've got to look at here is there other studies that have looked at this? Mm. Are they bigger? Were they randomly controlled? Yes, they have. And these studies looked at the Mediterranean diet that I just mentioned because it contains a bit more fat. But we've got to look at the type of fat. The Mediterranean diet has more olive oil and it has more fish or marine fats. Mm. So the Sydney one didn't really break that down much. They just said reducing the fats down a little bit.
0: Right.
1: But when you wanted to get right into it to find, well, what was it made up of, they didn't really have it that closely looked at, whereas the Mediterranean diet does. We know that in that the main oil is virgin olive oil.
0: So we see this biological age sort of phrase. What does that mean? So I've never had the study, I wouldn't know. So I guess what they just sort of analyse your general health. I think I'm sort of asking a question then answering it myself. So they're just sort of working out, okay, you're in this health bracket, which means on average people aged whatever it is are as healthy as you. So you might be in a younger bracket than you actually are as far as the numbers on your birth certificate.
1: Yeah, so what they're looking at here is they're looking at markers for diabetes, markers for inflammation,
0: right,
1: which is C-reactive protein. So where these are reduced, and the other one is blood pressure markers.
0: Mm.
1: So there are many markers they look at, and they look at, well, if you've got them up here, and then we change that diet and reduce it in 4 weeks, then you move down to a younger group. And the people where they've got all of these benefits are going to live a bit longer, so therefore your biological age is less than it would have been if you stayed on the diet you were on.
0: Gotcha. Okay, 133693, Russell Setright, naturopath and herbalist, is here, and there's also Russell on the phone in Queensland. Hi there, Russell.
2: Hi, Matt. How you doing? Good morning. Same too. Old mate Russell, same thing here.
0: Yes.
2: I'm in my late 70s. And I know you're talking about nutrition and things like this. I used to do a lot of martial arts when I was young. I'm a heavy drinker. And the question I've always pondered over is it your brain? Because I've broken so many bones in my body through martial arts and stupid things I've done, but I feel good. And I'm a heavy drinker. My family was. I have stew, I have Domino's pizzas and things like this. Can your brain actually influence the effect your body has? And like, I'm an old man, I'm stupid, but I'm stubborn.
0: Mm-hmm.
2: Does your brain control your body? Or does the body control your brain?
0: Okay, I'm going to let Russell obviously answer the question, but how? Well, tell me about, you know, the pizzas and the drinking. When you say heavy, is it once a week? Is it every day? That'll matter, won't
2: every
0: it, Russell?
2: Day.
0: Every day. Every day you're drinking, and what about the pizza and those sorts of foods? Every day?
2: Every 2 or 3 weeks.
0: Right.
2: I'll get the chicken sort of thing, spicy chickens. I'll get that. I'll drink red wine. I'll have a Maker's Mark.
0: Yep. Do you still go to the gym? Do you still exercise? Are you still exercising, Russell, in Queensland?
2: Not as much as I want. I do sort of chair yoga. Like, I'm stubborn. Like, I'll flex. I'll do isometrics or something like that.
0: Yeah.
2: But not as much as I used to.
0: All right. Russell, set right.
1: Yeah, I think one of the questions I'd like, because what you're putting down is say, I'm really bad. But when you start to break it down, say, look, I have a chicken pizza once every few weeks. I'm having some red wine. I'm exercising, doing chair yoga. I wasn't exercising when I was younger. Mm. Are you overweight?
0: Russell?
2: Oh, I'm probably 70 kilos. 70 kilos, and that's about it.
0: How tall are you?
2: You know, like, I've got broken bones.
0: Yep.
2: But I still believe, and that's my opinion, and no disrespect to medical opinions, but I think it's in the mind. People just give up, and I think people should just sit down and think. Like, I sit down, watch TV. All I do is sit down. I realize I'm not as strong as I used to be, but people, I believe it's in the brain.
0: Well, Russell, I guess it's partly mind, but you can't rely just on full mind, I guess. But if you've got a good attitude, that always helps.
1: Well, the attitude that Russell has is vitally important, because that controls what you actually do.
0: Yeah. Yep.
1: So a lot of people at his age don't do chair yoga, eat a lot of... Now, when he says, I drink a lot, how many drinks a day do you have?
2: I'll drink probably about 7 or 8 glasses of red wine, and every now and again I'll have a Maker's Mark, or even just the other week, one of the brothers when I used to serve with, we got a Jack Daniel's, so I had a couple of those.
0: Every day?
2: So is that
1: every day?
2: Every day.
0: Yeah, it's too much.
1: Okay. Now, let me say that I really believe that you're lucky with that, because all the evidence, we've got to look at the tens of thousands of people that we look at these studies, people who are drinking, say, 8 glasses of wine and a couple of whiskies a day at 80 years of age are very lucky to have got there. The same, we know this happens with some people who do the wrong thing. I'll give you an example, one of the oldest women alive at 120, I think it was, smoked. But we do know that people that smoke have a much shorter life expectancy. But there's always that one person, there's always someone who can get away with it. So I would never say to anyone else that drinking 7 to 8 glasses of wine a day plus a bit of Jack Daniels every now and then is not going to affect you if you've got the right attitude. I'd say that you're really risking ending up being an alcoholic. You're certainly risking being deficient in many of the B vitamins. So I'd say that this is great that you are doing well, but I couldn't promote that type of diet. But a pizza every now and then, every couple of weeks,
0: yes.
1: I don't have a problem with that.
0: 133693, Health and Wellbeing in Australia Overnight. Thank you, Russell, on the phone. And Russell Setright, our naturopath and herbalist, will take your calls after this break.
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0: Weekends in Australia Overnight. I'm Pat Panetta. Russell Setright is here. Our naturopath and herbalist, the health and wellbeing segment 133693. On the text, Russell, which is 0477 693 693. Hi, Pat and Russell. The caller regarding the medications is 110% correct. The highly processed food industry is tied to the health industry for getting people in such a state that they need medical assistance. Medication and more money spent on healthcare for government specialised healthcare businesses like cancer centres, research centres, etc. That sort of sounds like a conspiracy theory there, Russell, but in a way, I guess it is linked. If you're eating processed foods, you're going to end up in the doctor more so, but there's not sort of some sort of conspiracy going on, do you think, Russell?
1: No, there's not. I was in the pharmaceutical industry many years ago. There's not a conspiracy, but they're not teaching the other side. So the drug company is giving the evidence of how their drug works, the benefits of their drug. They're not out there to spend half of the time on what they can do to avoid having that drug. They might give some ideas that if you're having that drug, don't take this with it or don't eat this food with it or have it with food or don't have it with food. But they very rarely say, now with this, we want you to have a Mediterranean diet, have these servings of fish, have some more olive oil, don't have this processed food. If you're having meat, have that limited only a couple of times a week, red meat. That doesn't come out with it at all. Yet the evidence, looking at diet, and the length of life and the reduction of cancer and so on is extremely prolific with numerous studies in mainstream medical literature. But naturally, that's not the one that gets plugged by the drug companies. But it's not a conspiracy. Their money that they've got with their shareholders is to sell medication ethically with good science behind it. The dietary industry doesn't own the food, so it becomes difficult. But some other companies do own the food and the highly processed food. Yes. their marketing is have this and it's good for you. It's 90% less fat, no added sugar, easy to do. And so those competition markings are there. They cause illness. There's no doubt about that in the research. And we'll talk about more of that as we go on. The others help prevent illness, but the good natural diet is hardly talked about. The people who have been to their GP lately, who do a great job out there, but did they spend half an hour with you explaining how you should have your diet broken up?
0: No, and I guess it's an individual choice to maybe do the research or listen to segments like this or push up against, which is hard, you know, the processed food that is always available and it tastes good for various reasons. Is that what you're saying? Am I taking us off track here? But it's an individual choice to do the research and try to, you know, navigate. We're under attack from the marketing and these sorts of things and say, well, today I'm going to make a healthy choice.
1: That's right. We are under attack because that company really pushes the highly processed food everywhere. The marketing is when you're driving down the street. The marketing is when you're in the supermarket. But normal veggies, where's the marketing for those? Hardly any.
0: I see. Gotcha. Well, news isn't too far away, and Russell Setright is here taking your calls. We'll take those calls on the line, so thank you for being patient. And also talking about some growing evidence that will help us reduce our risk when it comes to dementia. And your calls on 133-693 after the news, which is after this.
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0: Florence and the Machine, Elton John's Tiny Dancer. How awesome. Here comes the news, everybody.
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2: Hello, I'm Carolee Katsimbanis. Three men have been found guilty of murdering Perth brothers Jake and Callum Robinson and their American friend Carter Road, who were on a surfing trip in Mexico in 2024 when they were killed after being targeted for their hire car's tyres in a robbery gone wrong. Speaking outside the Mexican court, their father Martin thanked the prosecutors and witnesses.
3: While no verdict can ever bring back our boys or ease the heartbreak of losing them, we hope this outcome represents an important step towards justice and accountability.
2: The Fly Dubai co-pilot accused of stabbing his pilot and trying to crash a flight bound for Israel in what would have been a 9/11 style attack on Ben Gurion Airport last month has been linked to an Islamic centre in Melbourne's northern suburbs run by a prominent Muslim leader, Samir Mokhtari, also known as Sheikh Abu Hamza. News Corp reporting Hammam al-Hammami gave a detailed confession to United Arab Emirates prosecutors, revealing that his radicalisation began while studying in Melbourne in 2017. CPAC, the major conservative political conference, is continuing at Brisbane's Royal International Convention Centre during the weekend, with more than 2,000 people expected to attend. One Nation leader Pauline Hanson received a rock star reception on Saturday. The senator has pledged to hold a royal commission into net zero climate targets if elected. She's also told supporters One Nation will work with the coalition if it means getting rid of the Labor government.
4: No one has failed our country more than this wretched Albanese Labor government.
2: Earlier, opposition leader Angus Taylor warned that the threat of socialism is real and Australia needs to wake up. A crime scene remains in place as New South Wales police are urging numerous witnesses to a fatal stabbing in Sydney's West to come forward. Superintendent Brendan Gorman says a man in his 30s was stabbed multiple times at a home in Mount Druitt. Paramedics were unable to save him.
5: At this stage, police have a number of lines of inquiry and looking for about a dozen people that were in the area at the time to come forward and provide help to police to solve this crime.
2: Australia's Energy Minister Chris Bowen says Australia will not be buying Russian fuel after the United States announced a deal with Moscow. Russia has agreed to immediately release 300,000 tonnes of diesel, followed by another 500,000 tonnes in November, and then 1 million tonnes at a later date.
6: We have the arrangements in place as best as we possibly can with our trading partners to ensure that Russian fuel doesn't flow to Australia. That policy is not changing, will not change. We do not want Vladimir Putin to benefit from this war in the Middle East.
2: Australia's fuel reserves, 43 days petrol, 31 diesel and 30 jet fuel. Also making news, a 29-year-old man has fronted court appearing via video link from a Perth hospital bed, formally charged with the murder of his twin brother. Police allege the body was found in the backyard of a home on Thursday afternoon. Checking sport, Mount Panorama is gearing up for Sunday's Bathurst 1000. 22-year-old Zach Bates, Supercars rookie 22-year-old, claiming his maiden pole position ahead of three-time pole sitter Brody Kostecki.
7: Team behind me, we're a young up-and-coming team, but it's certainly very cool to get this done.
2: Audio thanks to Seven. Wins in the AFLW for St Kilda, Port Adelaide, Adelaide Crows, Geelong and Gold Coast Suns. And in soccer, South Melbourne has won the Australia Cup final 4-3 on penalties over Melbourne Victory going into extra time. The sellout match at Amy Park, an absolute thriller.
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18: Okay, Russell, starting with Mark, who's on the line in Hampton Mead starting this hour. Hi there, Mark. Hello there, Mark.
19: What's going on?
18: Not much, mate. Well, a lot, depending on where you're sort of sitting.
19: Yeah.
18: Mark.
19: Yeah, Anthony. Oh,
18: yep. Now, you've got Russell Setright listening for you, Mark. Have you got a question?
19: Russell Setright, yeah.
18: Yes.
19: I believe it's a herbal show, medicine show, health show.
18: Yes, that's right. It's the health segment. That's correct.
19: Yep. I just wanted to ask if it's possible to get any mental herbs for people who may be able to get a benefit of listening to music at home.
20: Listening to music, I need to qualify that question again.
18: Yeah, Mark, yeah. I'll just tell Russell, Mark has phoned before, and so you're mentally at times struggling. Would that be correct, Mark? And you're saying that you listen to... Oh, no, okay. Sorry, I don't want to put words in your mouth.
19: I'm still looking for something to enjoy the music at home when I watch it and listen to it on the YouTube here.
18: Yes.
19: When I can listen to it and enjoy it during the daytime and have a good time during the day just listening to it.
18: Right. So that's a good thing.
19: Because I stay home all day, every day. I don't do anything else besides get groceries.
18: And it makes you feel good?
19: Yeah, it's good to listen to the music and understand what's going on, but I don't believe in what I hear about it. Sometimes I feel like I'm looking to music and thinking it's another galaxy or something.
18: Yep. Russell, Mark sometimes sort of has similar sort of conversations with me, but I guess the bottom line is if it's making you feel good, music is a good thing for you. You move your body, move your brain, no worries.
20: There's some good evidence that music is good for you. It helps with the endorphins, it helps with your hormones, and there are some studies also that it helps with movement if you're doing a bit of dancing. Very good for the memory if you're singing along with it, with songs. So there's nothing negative about music, providing you don't play it too loudly for your next door neighbour.
18: Karen's in Old Turner Meadows. Hi, Karen.
21: Hi, Russell. I heard you on the
0: TV and news item that Australian strawberries, grapes and raspberries and a few apples and a few others are being sold in the major supermarkets with dangerous amounts of pesticide residue. The strawberries have 10 times the proper amount, legal amount of what should be on there. And it worries me. I mean, all we can do really is just wash it. Is there anything else you can think of? And how dangerous is this extra residue to our bodies if we do consume it?
18: Russell, did you get that? The phone was a little, wasn't 100% there. Did you catch that? Yeah.
20: Talking about additives to the vegetables, was it?
18: And pesticides on things, and, you know, to wash it before you eat it.
20: Yeah, and unfortunately, some new studies are coming out, forever chemicals as well are ending up in our vegetables. So washing them is very important. And yes, unfortunately, pesticides are responsible, now being recognised as helping speed up the process of dementia. We see that they're linked to Parkinson's disease. So how do we overcome this? I think the best idea is to make sure your vegetables are washed and cleaned properly before you eat them.
18: Now, on dementia, tell me about this. We're going to talk about this because thank you for going down this path, because in the Good Weekend, I sent you a message before we started. There's an article in the Age and the Sydney papers as well, the lift out about dementia, one of our greatest killers. But there is ways and things we can do to reduce our risk.
20: Absolutely. And look, I'm going to mention again, because a new study looking at the Mediterranean diet with extra olive oil, vegetables, berries, nuts and fish has shown to be reducing the incidence of dementia by around 45%. Now, there's more than that study. There's a lot of studies that show that it can have positive effects on the brain. And I think that this backs up what we were saying before, that drugs are very important. They play a role. You should do what your GP says. But I always ask the question, what about if I increase my exercise, if I improve my diet, will this help me? You need to do that. But what they found in this study also, some vitamins and minerals play a role, omega-3 fatty acids, the B vitamins, particularly B12 and folate. As we get older, many people aren't getting enough B12 and folate in their diets, and sometimes supplementation is needed if that's the case. And if these are low, it's shown to increase the incidence of dementia and increase the speed at which it arrives. So I think that we really need to say that dementia is not just something that occurs when you get older. Dementia is also associated very closely with how you live your life and the type of diet that you're eating.
18: Okay. And I guess it's never too late to change your diet. The sooner the better. I mean, if dementia is really getting a hold on you, you could do your best there. You'll need some help along the way, but it's never too late to change your diet and assist your body and mind?
20: No, it's not. And, you know, I talk a lot about the Mediterranean diet, and the reason for that is there's more studies, and when I say studies, I mean clinical trials as well, published in the mainstream medical literature that back up what we're saying. And I think it's very important that we look at that, because fad diets may catch everyone. I've got the diet that suddenly lose all your weight. I've got the diet that's going to improve your memory overnight. That grabs everyone. But we've got to look at the big evidence and say, what evidence is out there with numerous studies, tens of thousands, hundreds of thousands of people in them? When we look at that, that Mediterranean diet that we talked about does show those positive attributes, and I think we need to look at changing our diet to join the club and reducing the incidence of dementia as best we can. The other things, of course, dancing, listening to music, reading, keeping the mind active, social, and of course the Mediterranean diet also involves social eating patterns,
18: yes,
20: which we tend not to do as much in Australia. And I think it's very important. My mum used to do it. Every Sunday, the family would have lunch together, no matter what. So I think that social aspect is part of that diet. It's really not a food. I think we've got to add that to it because that all makes a difference.
18: 133-693. Russell Setright, naturopath and herbalist, is here every Sunday, Health and Wellbeing on Australia Overnight. And his number is 133-693. Let's talk to Russell. Kim's in Queensland. Hi there, Kim.
3: Yes, hi, Pat. Hi, Russell. Russell, overnight, I end up getting like 3 moles just on my lower neckline. They seem to come up overnight. They look like 3 brown moles. When I went to the doctor the next day, she said, oh, they were age spots. And I'm just wondering what causes age spots and do I have a vitamin deficiency?
20: Well, depending on what you're eating, you could. But it's fairly common that as we get older, B12, folic acid and vitamin D are lacking because we no longer synthesise those or break them down like we did when we were younger. Will they stop age spots? No, they won't. Keratosis, that's the sunlight hitting your skin, causes the skin to age and you do get these ageing spots. And I'm glad you went to your doctor. They can examine that and say, no, it's not cancer. We'll keep an eye on it, but don't worry about that. You've done the right thing. Will they go away? Sometimes they can. Sometimes they fade and become less noticeable, and sometimes, like yours, become more noticeable at different times. But don't be worried about them. But a message for everyone, if you've got something that's changing, looking at changing colour, growing where you didn't have it before, do get it looked at, because if it is cancer, early diagnosis, early treatment, good results.
18: And Justin's in Frankston. Hi, Justin.
21: G'day, Pat. G'day, Russell. So I had an eye test yesterday and they found these white little dots around my corneas. Should I be worried about them?
20: Why did you go and have the test?
21: Because I was overdue for my eye test. I haven't had one in 4 years. And they said to me that they found little white spots around my in my eye, and they said to me that I need to go back every 12 months. So are you worried about it? Or?
20: Well, I think they need to look at them. I don't know exactly what they would be. Did they have a bit of a name? But were they like...
21: No, they didn't.
18: Sometimes eyes have little floaty bits in there, don't they?
20: Yeah.
18: Russell, sorry to be so vague, but yeah, they, you know, sometimes it's just, it's in there. But anyway, they've told me to come back every 12 months, so there's that.
20: Yeah, I think they want to have a look at them, but not know exactly what they are, what they saw. We couldn't comment on them, really.
18: Yes.
20: But you can get, it could be the arcus senilis, which is around the outside. I can't see it now.
18: Mm.
20: I think that when you go back to your optometrist, say, what are they?
18: Yes, there you go. And that'll sort of head in the right direction. 133-693, Health and Wellbeing. We'll take a break. Russell Setright is here, naturopath and herbalist, and we'll continue taking your calls on that number. Phone now, 133-693, to talk to Russell.
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18: Your calls all night and all morning, all across the nation. 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Health and Wellbeing with Russell Setright. And Russell, Christine in Werribee's here. Hi, Christine.
0: Hi, Pat and Russell. Excuse me. I've got my husband and I went in to start at the end of July, and we came back the next day. He had bronchitis, and of course I got it. So I was joking, he's not Captain Courageous, he's Captain Contagious. But what happened is, since that time, I've had, I feel good, I sleep well, but I'm over 70, but, you know, I'm young. But the trouble is, I've got a test just about a week ago. What it called, you know, you put the something up your nose, you know what I mean? You know, the cotton bud.
18: Right.
0: And test, and I was sent to Dorowich's.
18: Oh, yes.
0: And they said, I just found out about a week ago that I've got influenza A and positive A. And I thought, but I feel really good. I'm not taking it too seriously. But the trouble is, it's phlegm. It's clear, sort of clearly milky phlegm.
18: Yeah.
0: Every hour, at least every hour, I have to be coughing this stuff up. Not that my throat's sore, but I don't know. Now, I've got some, what do you call it? Don't take table salt, take the sea salt. Now, I can take sea salt. I guess that's the best
18: sort.
0: Sea
18: yeah. Okay. Russell, that's what they used to do with COVID. They stick the thing up your nose and sort of get a sample.
20: Yeah.
18: Yeah, okay.
20: Look, you actually can buy a combination nasal swab test to see what you have, and they test for COVID, RSV, and influenza A and B, and they'll give you the results whether you are infected with that or not. And you can get them at your local pharmacy. And if you're coming down with something, I think that's a good idea. Then you know what it is. You're not guessing. And that can help your doctor or your healthcare professional make decisions. Now, if you're low on your vitamin C, zinc, vitamin D, they're the nutrients that I suggest people make sure they're getting enough of in their diet. We know that most people, particularly as we get older, don't get enough of these. What I suggest, if that's the case, 1,000 milligrams of vitamin C, 2,000 IUs of vitamin D3, and up to 25 milligrams of zinc for that period of time that you feel you might have coming down with something. But if it's getting worse, do talk to your healthcare professional, see your doctor, because these can develop into pneumonia, particularly if you're older, and it needs to be looked at. So treat it seriously, but do get it diagnosed that way. That will help you isolate it, but that doesn't mean that you haven't got another type of virus or even a bacterial infection, but that does help you. And building the immune system up is very important. Try not to spread it around. And if you're getting worse, getting a fever, go and see your GP.
18: And Paul's in Sydney. Hi there, Paul.
8: Hi, Mayor Pat and Russell. I just wanted to talk about the risks of hyponatremia. Now, back in 2022, a group of kidney specialists determined the cause of Bruce Lee's death with his cerebral edema as suffering from hyponatremia. Up until then, they thought his brain swelling was a result of allergic reaction to the meprobamate in the equigesic tablet that he took. Basically, just wondering how do you know if you're drinking too little or you're drinking too much water? Because it's very alarming, that study that they came up with. I always thought that if you drank too much, it wouldn't have a detrimental impact on your health, but apparently that's not the case now.
20: No, it's not the case. In fact, amongst athletes that are running marathons, one of the studies I looked at recently, 17% are suffering from exercise dilutional hyponatremia. That means you're diluting the sodium levels in the bloodstream. When that gets low enough, you actually can start to leak fluid out of the bloodstream into the cavities, and that can get into the brain and cause the hydroencephaly, which is one of the things I thought was Bruce Lee, but the other one is that he had an anaphylactic reaction to aspirin. So I'm not sure if we really know what happened with Bruce, but certainly hypernatremia is that not getting enough sodium during these exercises, particularly running, long distance running and marathons, is something that affects people in Australia. These studies is something that affects people at dance concerts. Mm. So when they're out there dancing under 38 degrees to what I call bushdorf music, bouncing up and down, they're drinking lots of water, they dilute the sodium levels, and that actually has been responsible for the death of some of the people in Australia at these music concerts.
18: And thank you, Paul. Jimmy's in Adelaide. Hi, Jimmy.
9: How you doing, Russell? How you doing, Pat? How are your worlds this evening, guys? Well, morning, I should say.
18: How about you, Russell? You're okay?
20: Going well.
18: He's good. I'm good. Jimmy, what about you?
9: Yeah, we're all still breathing, fellas, so we can give thanks to our good Lord Jesus because he lets us all keep doing it for another one, mate. That's my anthem for life.
18: Yeah, it's always
20: it's
18: good to be.
20: One, as long as my name's not in the obituary columns when I read it in the morning.
18: That's right. The alternative isn't much better. Thank you, Jimmy. Simon's in Colac. Hello, Simon.
10: Good morning, Pat and Russell.
20: Morning.
10: Yeah, Russell, I went to a lymphedema doctor the other day in Geelong, and she suggested that I have some pressure stockings.
18: Oh, the pressure stockings. That rings a bell. With Russell, remember we spoke to Simon?
20: Yeah, they do. There's a number of reasons to have those. If you're getting fluid buildup, it can be lung-related, it can be kidney-related, and it can be heart-related that causes that problem. And the pressure stockings is going to help you with the circulation so that you don't get the fluid build up in the legs. The other time they recommend that is for people on long trips in a car where you're sitting for long periods of time or in aeroplane flights. Now, follow the directions that the doctor has given you to wear those. They're very helpful. The other thing, I hope you get the exercise, when you're lying in bed, use your feet as pumps because your calf muscles actually help pump lymphatic fluid and blood into the main circulation system in the body. And if you're keeping those legs still, that is a big problem. So when you're lying down, just pretend you're tapping your feet. So you're moving your toes up and down, up and down, pump, pump, pump, pump, pump. That will help with the legs enormously as well. Doing that through the day, if you've got problems with that fluid, will help drain that, help reduce the fluid, and along with the pressure stockings, that will help you as well.
18: It's our Sunday morning health and wellbeing segment with Russell Setright, and Judith is here in Adelaide. Hi, Judith.
11: Hello. I'd like to... What do you do when the label on the bottle of a tablet the doctor gave me doesn't line up, as far as I'm concerned, it doesn't line up with what the doctor told me?
20: This can happen. You need to go back to the pharmacist to build out the script and say, can you check that script, because this doesn't make sense from what the doctor told me. It seems different. That's the first step. Or you ring the doctor directly and ask the receptionist to check with the doctor, because it seems to be a different prescription than the one that we talked about. That can happen. Doctors can make mistakes as well. When they're writing things out, they're using the same script for a number of people, and suddenly it gets take two a day instead of one a day or whatever. Mm. That can happen. So the double check is the pharmacist and the GP. But if you believe you were told the dosage was more or less, or the tablet was different, then question that, because it can, in fact, go wrong, and it's very important you get that correct.
18: That's a good, well, there you go. That's a good one, isn't it? Because if there's a contradiction between what the doctor said and what's on your script or what's on the bottle, and you're saying that it happens from time to time, that's something to really keep an eye on. Because you're sitting there with the doctor and they'll say it. I guess you're trying to mentally get it all in. But you want to get the details right, that's for sure.
20: It's very important to check that up. Because if you've made a mistake and you can't remember what was said, okay, then you go, oh, I thought he said that. I'm sorry. I now know it was this. But it can make mistakes, and it's not as uncommon as you would think. It's actually reasonably common.
18: Thank you, Russell. Are you a sports person? I'm thinking there's Bathurst 1000. What else is on? There's the cricket overnight in South Africa.
20: The cricket. No, I'll stick to the 1000.
18: Oh, okay, that's your one. All right, with the big races today.
20: Absolutely. Yep. Big race today. We've got a 22-year-old heading the field, a rookie, which is great to see happen.
18: Okay. Was it pole position for that young man? Nice one.
20: And he got $10,000 for it yesterday.
18: Okay. And the big race later on today. Good on you, Russell. Thank you. We appreciate it. We'll see you. Have a great day and week, and we'll see you back here next Sunday.
20: Absolutely. Take care, everybody.
18: Russell Setright, naturopath and herbalist, every Sunday morning, health and wellbeing, right here, the number one overnight program on the weekends and across the week, Australia Overnight with Russell, and he'll join us again next Sunday.
20: Happen.
18: Okay. Was it pole position for that young man? Nice one.
20: And he got $10,000 for it yesterday.
18: Okay. And the big race later on today. Good on you, Russell. Thank you. We appreciate it. We'll see you. Have a great day and week, and we'll see you back here next Sunday.

0: nice. It's called the Pestrol Rodent Free Max. No poisons or chemicals. It works 24/7. And it just repels those rodents which are creeping around the place. It's called the Pestrol Rodent Free Max. It's worth $140. That's the prize. So phone now. Rolling quiz 133-693. Last person standing gets the prize. 20 questions. 133-693. You can jump in and out to get the last question and get the prize. Which bird is famous for being able to fly backwards? That's number two. 133-693. What's the name of the traditional Scottish dish made using sheep's heart, liver and lungs? That's the Scottish, you know what it is, 133-693, rolling quiz time. Phone now to have a go at the quiz and win the prize.
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0: Okay, here we go, rolling quiz time. 133-693, last person standing gets the prize, the Australia Overnight Rolling Quiz, and it's the Pestrol Rodent Free Max. 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First up is Vern in Traralgon. Hi, Vern.
13: Good morning, Pat.
0: Hello,
13: firstly, yes. I'd like to thank Rob.
0: Right. Oh, you gave me the prize. That's right, he did too.
13: Yeah. He gave me his prize three times now.
0: Three times? Gee, he likes you. So what happens? You ring Ethan and then you just get his details and send it to Vernie, do you, Ethan?

0: put it in the computer? Has promotions told you off yet? No, just don't tell them.
1: Well, I've never received anything yet, but...
0: don't say that.
1: No, I haven't.
0: You're joking. No, they're posting it. They're putting it... Well, someone's taking it because they are so good, seriously. I know Pestrol pretty close. So they're putting in the letterbox and it's not there or... I've got to check that.
1: I've never received anything, but... I really like to thank Rob. Now, Pat, if I can...
0: Thanks, Robert. I didn't get it. Yeah, off you go, Vernie.
1: But his intentions were honourable.
0: Yes, but we've got to get it to you. If you win the prize, it's got to get to you, Vern. That's the way it goes. Yeah, so we've got to fix that up. Okay. Quickly.
1: Okay, where you go.
0: All right, here we go. Number one, what is the name for the dot above the lowercase letter I or J? The little dot. When you put an I and you go, and the J and you go, what do you call that dot? Vern?
1: It's
0: a bit tricky.
1: A dot.
0: Yeah. There's a name for it. For when you I and J, that little dot in the I. You know, when you write I, you put a little dot on top. There's a name for it. Sorry.
1: Because I'm fairly blind, I wouldn't have been able to see it for a long time anyhow.
0: All right, Ben.
1: So I'll leave it to the next person. Sorry, Pat.
0: No worries. Don't say sorry. Phone back 133693, Verdi, because it's a rolling quiz. Hello, Karen.
2: Hello.
0: Karen, what's the dot when you do a lowercase I or J? What's that called?
2: A tittle.
0: A tittle, correct. Right. Number two, which bird is famous for being able to fly backwards with its little wings?
2: Bird. Hummingbird?
0: The hummingbird, correct. Number two. Number three, what was the name of the ship on which Charles Darwin made his famous voyage of scientific discovery? This is Charles Darwin, the selection guy, natural selection. Very interesting. It wasn't. No, sorry, I didn't quite catch it, but it did, well, I'm looking at it now and you weren't, that was not it. Charles Darwin, interesting. He was a quirky sort of guy, and I think his dad thought, this guy, he's never going to be anything. Then he said, go on that ship. Off you go. No, Charles Darwin said, I'll go on that ship, I think. And it changed his world. And he went to all the little islands and things and saw everything. And he worked out this whole natural selection. Very interesting. Okay. Leanne. Hi, Leanne.
3: Hi, how are you going?
0: Oh, I'm good. Charles Darwin made his famous voyage of scientific discovery on what ship? What was the name of it?
3: I'm pretty sure it was the Beagle.
0: The Beagle, yes, it was the HMAS Beagle. Leanne, number four in our rolling quiz: which Australian city was the birthplace of the iconic Hills Hoist rotary clothesline? Which Australian city is responsible for the clothesline, the Hills Hoist?
3: I really don't know, but I'd say Melbourne.
0: Not Melbourne, Leanne. But get back on 133693. Rob is here. Hi there, Rob. Robbie Robson.
4: You're talking about Rod or Rob?
0: Oh, I'm sorry. Is it Rod? Rod in Adelaide. That's you.
4: Yes.
0: Okay, Rod.
4: Yes, that's me.
0: No worries.
4: Yes. Well, question for me,
0: that's right.
4: Hills Hoist was first developed here in Adelaide.
0: In Adelaide, correct. There you go. Inventor Lance Hill developed the Hills Hoist in Adelaide in the late 1940s. Okay there, Rod. At number five, which famous fictional bear prefers marmalade sandwiches?
4: Paddington Bear.
0: Paddington Bear, correct. At number five. Are you working, Rod, or heading home or heading out? Anywhere?
4: Just heading home from a gig that we played at.
0: Yes.
4: Tonight,
0: so. Okay. A lot of people, all good?
4: Yeah, it was a good night. Yeah, they all had a good time. Everyone was dancing and singing and carrying on. So.
0: Very good.
4: It's always good to play music for people.
0: Yes, of course, especially if they're sort of enjoying it. That's what it's all about. Okay, Rod, number six in our rolling quiz. What's the name of the traditional Scottish dish made using sheep's heart, liver and lungs, all the offal? The Scottish dish is called?
4: Haggis.
0: Correct. Okay, number seven. For Rod in the car, coming back from a gig in Adelaide. What is the name of the coloured part of the human eye, Rod?
4: The iris.
0: The iris. And we're going to play the Goo Goo Dolls and Iris. Remember that song? Beautiful song, Goo Goo Dolls and Iris.
4: Yeah, actually, later. I've forgotten all about that.
0: Yeah, so did I. But when I saw Iris, I thought, oh, it's in a movie, I remember. Back when I was working in music radio. It's a nice song. We'll play that later. Okay, so number 7 is Iris. Number 8 for you, Rod. In the world of food, what does the Italian word al dente actually mean? Al dente.
4: I think it means... hard on the chew?
0: Go again, will it?
4: Is it hard on the chew?
0: Hard on the chew, close, but that's not it there, Rod. But get back on, you're doing well. 133693, sort of. But we want the interpretation or what it actually means, al dente. Leanne is there in Minyip. Hi, Leanne.
5: Hi, Pat. It's to the tooth.
0: Ah, there you go, to the tooth, correct, for al dente. Number 9 for you, Leanne. What is the name of the imaginary line that divides Earth into the northern and southern hemispheres? If you see
5: the equator.
0: The equator, correct. That's right, number 9. Number 10 for Leanne in Minyip. Which singer was known as the Queen of Soul? We should play one of hers. The Queen
5: Aretha Franklin.
0: R-E-S-P-E-C-T. Sorry, R-E-S-P-E-C-T. Respect. Natural woman. Yeah, it's all there. Okay, number 11. Which Australian town is home to the famous Dish radio telescope visitor attraction? They made the movie about the Dish. Which Australian town was that there, Leanne?
5: Parks
0: in New South Wales, at number 11, as we're sailing through, doing well. We don't need a break yet, do we, Ethan? No, we'll keep going. Leanne at number 12. What is the name of the famous Australian children's TV program featuring a blue dog named Bluey? Number 12. The name of that show is? Just giving you the answer there.
5: Bluey.
0: The question. Bluey, yeah, that's right. It's a bit weird, but anyway. Number 13, Leanne, doing well. Number 20 will get you the prize. Which famous Australian racehorse won the Melbourne Cup 3 times?
5: Mackay B. Diva,
0: 2003, 4 and 5, becoming the only horse to win Australia's famous race 3 times. Okay, number 14 now. Which type of cheese traditionally features in a Greek salad? Nice sort of...
5: Feta.
0: Feta. Love it. The old feta cheese. Number...
5: Makes you better.
0: Yeah, get some feta into you.
5: No, makes you better.
0: That's even better. It's better than the feta one. Yeah, makes you fetter. Number 15 for you, Leanne. So we're getting there. Which Australian actor played the character or the main character in, oh, well, played Crocodile Dundee? Which actor was that?
5: Paul Hogan
0: at number 15. Okay, number 16 now for Leanne in Minyip. Which Australian city was the setting for the original Neighbours TV series? So Neighbours was set in which city?
5: Melbourne.
0: Oh, Melbourne, yeah, it was. Okay, Leanne, you're doing well. So we're at number 16. We'll go away and return. Rolling quiz, 133693, but Leanne's doing very well. Heading towards the prize, rolling quiz with Leanne after this.
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7: Sunday morning, Australia Overnight, rolling quiz. Leanne from Minyip's on the line, doing very well. Only one, two, three, four questions to go to get the prize. Leanne, we're at number 17. Which Australian island is famous for its quokkas and is popular? It's a holiday destination for those off the coast of Western Australia. The quokkas off the coast. Yeah, sorry.
8: Rottnest Island.
7: You're all over it. Sorry, I'm sort of trying to get that question out cleanly. I got there. No, but you've got it correct. Rotto Island, Rottnest Island. Number 18. In the game of chess, which piece can move only diagonally? Which piece is that there, Leanne?
8: That, I think, is the bishop, isn't
7: it? The bishop, it is. Oh, well done. You're just sailing through these. Okay, number 19. What is the name of the phenomenon in which a word or phrase is formed by using the first letters of a series of words? So when you've got CIA or AUKUS or ASIO, what do you call
8: acronym.
7: That? Yeah, go again.
8: Acronym.
7: Yes, there you go. There you go. Number 20 now, Leanne, for the prize. Which famous Australian landmark is home to a yearly New Year's Eve fireworks display watched around the world?
8: That'd be Sydney.
7: Sydney, yeah, Sydney Harbour. There you go. That's how it's done, Leanne.
8: Hello.
7: Oh, there you are.
8: In between sleeps. I'm in between sleeps.
7: In between sleeps, did you say?
8: Yeah, I woke up and I thought I'll come out and have a drink. And the first time on, I can't believe I did that.
7: Multi-skilling. You thought I'll put the radio on and win a prize. Ethan will get your details and we'll send you the Pestrol rodent-free Max there. Leanne, well done.
8: Thanks, Pat.
7: No worries. And so we'll put you through to the booth there. Pestrol Rodent Free Max. It's slimmer, more powerful. It does the job to repel those rats and mice. And it's pet-friendly and it's so good for you. Well, I mean, there's no chemicals or poisons. Okay, so the song promised we should do this now, shouldn't we, Ethan? We'll get the details there of Leanne. The Goo Goo Dolls and Iris on Australia Overnight.

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11: 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He's our man about town. He's seen a theatre show that is humorous, scary, and has anguish in it. It's incredibly scary. It's a theatre production. He's going to tell us all about it.
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12: Hello, I'm Carolee Katsimbanis. The Omani co-pilot accused of attacking his captain with an emergency axe inside the cockpit and trying to crash an Israel-bound flight in a 9/11 style attack before passengers wrestled him for control of the plane, which plunged nearly 14,000 feet in less than 30 seconds, has been linked to a northern suburbs Melbourne Islamic Centre managed by prominent Muslim leader Samir Mohtadi, also known as Sheikh Abu Hamza. News Corp reporting Hamam al-Hamami gave a detailed confession to United Arab Emirates prosecutors following his arrest over last month's mid-air terror attempt, revealing that his radicalisation began in 2017 while he was studying in Melbourne. The mother of two Australian surfers shot dead in Mexico is calling for their three convicted killers to receive maximum prison sentences. Brothers Jake and Callum Robinson and their American friend Carter Rode were murdered during a robbery in 2024. Deborah Robinson and family members have sat through weeks of proceedings.
13: I don't feel any different today as I did tomorrow, as yesterday, or and I will tomorrow, because it's Callum and Jake are not here. A verdict is a good thing, but it doesn't bring them back.
12: Federal Opposition Leader Angus Taylor has issued a warning about the threat of socialism in Australia, saying its threat is real and threatens our way of life. Angus Taylor has delivered a keynote address at the major Conservative weekend conference CPAC in Queensland, where One Nation leader Pauline Hanson received a standing ovation.
14: We see some Western governments and political parties applying the same rotten ideas that have devastated countries wherever they've been tried. For the past 4 years in Australia, we've had a federal government which is socialist in all but name.
12: US President Donald Trump has thanked Russian President Vladimir Putin for providing the American and global marketplace with nearly 5 million US tons of diesel. It was arranged during a phone call, and President Trump says it is a big deal.
15: That is massive amounts of oil coming into our country, and I want to thank President Putin, to be honest with you. We have, and it's diesel, which is what we want.
12: But the deal has drawn condemnation from both Ukrainian President Volodymyr Zelensky and Australia. Also making news, New South Wales police want to speak to around a dozen witnesses following a fatal stabbing in Sydney's west. A man in his 30s died at a home in Mount Druitt. Two men have survived a light plane crash 50 kilometres northeast of Perth at Mouchay. And hundreds of thousands of people in Alabama and the Florida Panhandle are without power after Category 2 Hurricane Isaias made landfall, leaving flooded roads and flattened trees as winds gusted up to 175 kilometres an hour. Checking sport, Zach Bates, the 22-year-old Supercars rookie, begins from pole position for Sunday's Bathurst 1000 after an electric lap of Mount Panorama. The Matt Stone Racing driver leading three-time pole sitter Brody Kostecki by almost 0.3.
16: Honestly, I cannot believe it. I had a good feeling throughout the week, but didn't think that it could go this fast. But absolute credit to everyone. It's incredible.
12: Audio thanks to Seven. South Melbourne has become the first soccer team from outside the A-League to win the Australia Cup, coming back from 1-0 down to equalise just 3 minutes before the end of extra time, and they then went on to win the shootout 4-3. In the NBL, wins for Melbourne United and Perth Wildcats, and the All Blacks beat the Wallabies 15-19. New Zealand now holds a one-match margin in the contest for the Bledisloe Cup.
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11: Australia Overnight, Alex First is our man about town, and he's been out and about, and he joins us on the program. Hi there, Alex.
2: G'day, are you an artificial Pat or the real deal? Because you've got a great voice. Now, I would love your voice. And, you know, remember Neil Mitchell on 3AW?
11: Yes.
2: Last year, he had a bit of an experiment in terms of his voice being replicated. I didn't think it did a particularly good job, AI, quite frankly. Now, it's obviously moving ahead in leaps and bounds, though. And I just hope we never get to the stage where human beings are not needed. You know, could AI take over?
11: Probably.
2: Pat's role and take phone calls.
11: Interesting. That's interesting. Yeah, maybe.
2: And look, it could learn, I suppose.
11: Yeah.
2: This is where it's interesting. It could learn, because if it's going to listen to you, let's say you download or upload 10 of your programs where you're taking calls from listeners all the time. So it'll get your patter.
11: Yeah.
2: And I just copy it. Yeah. Exactly.
11: Yeah, but then you have to copyright that. I've been told that if they sort of mimic your personality, as you say, they sort of access a whole bunch of shows and say, well, this is what he generally says and sounds and whatever. Is that stealing my IP? That's taking my identity. Yeah, so that's a whole new bunch of legislation.
2: Exactly, and legislation is not keeping up. That's the problem, right? That's often the way. So this is where actors getting really hot under the collar, and you can understand why. You can bring people back to life, for example.
11: Yeah.
2: Right?
11: Yeah.
2: You can. It's happened, right? You think about some of the famous actors that have been around, and you can replicate not only their voice but their look. All of this is about Eliza, E-L-I-Z-A, which is a Melbourne Theatre Company production at South Bank Theatre, The Sumner. I reckon one of their best shows. Absolutely incredible, but scary as heck. Do you remember the movie with Will Smith, iRobot?
11: I reckon I do. Yeah, I think so.
2: Yeah. So, I mean, there have been quite a number of movies where AI tries to take over the world. So the question I have for you, can artificial intelligence develop from, well, what it is, an increasingly valuable tool for business, also personal use, to a destructive force that'll wipe out the human race?
11: I've been told that these, the thing in the news where there was the unauthorised hacking of various websites, and it's AI just doing it on its own, you give it a task and off it goes. It was described to me that it's almost human-like, like the little bots or whatever they are find a leader. When I say find a leader, okay, you're going to do this and I'm going to do that, and then they sort of go off and do it and hack the websites. So that's the whole process, which, you know, I can't even get a quiz out of my ChatGPT. I try to get a radio quiz and it always gets it wrong and it's bloody hopeless. So I don't know how it's hacking websites, but anyway.
2: Well, it's interesting. A few years ago, I'm sort of editor-in-chief of a couple of newspapers, and a few years ago, the guy who owned it said, I want you to try AI. And I said, look, I really don't want to. And he said, look, please, just give it a go for me. So I happen to be a supporter of the Essendon Footy Club, right, AFL.
11: Yeah.
2: And Melbourne.
11: You know, give it a go for me is code for if you don't do it, I'm going to fire you. But anyway.
2: Yeah, exactly. Yeah,
11: well, give it a go for me.
2: I'm hoping that wasn't going to be the case, but nevertheless. And of course, Melbourne Storm in the NRL. But nevertheless, so I gave it a go. And fortunately, I know quite a bit about my footy club because I've been supporting them, well, all my life, since I was about 2 years of age. And all of the facts it presented were wrong, every one of them, right? Yeah. And I told him that, and I said, never again. Now, I'm not against it if it helps. I'm not against it. But, I mean, being a reviewer, how does it know my thoughts? Well, maybe, again, if it looks at enough of my reviews, it would
3: learns as
2: find
3: it goes.
2: Out or learn or whatever. But anyway, look, the question that I posed about whether it could wipe out the human race, it's one that appears no longer to be purely in the realm of science fiction. Increasingly, it's being debated and speculated, right? Those that very thing. Can it overtake us? Can it not only learn from us, but then supersede us in terms of its intelligence? So the doomsdayers are absolutely convinced that the threat of that happening is real, and beyond that, likely even. Now, it's hard not to think about these things while watching Tom Holloway's new world premiere, the play Eliza. And it's inspired by truth, developed through Melbourne Theatre Company's Next Stage Writers Program. And I just found it incredibly riveting. A psychological thriller about the birth of AI. So if we go back, a bit of a history lesson. 1950, Pat, there was an English mathematician called Alan Turing, and he published a paper titled Computer Machinery and Intelligence. And it proposed a test of what's called machine intelligence, which was termed the imitation game. There was a movie about it. So it was 1966, so originally that was 1950 with Alan Turing. In 1966, Joseph Weizenbaum, who was a German-American computer scientist, actually a professor at Massachusetts Institute of Technology, created the first chatbot, and it was named Eliza, hence the name of the play. Why? It was named after Eliza Doolittle in George Bernard Shaw's play Pygmalion. And it was a mock psychotherapist that used natural language processing to converse with humans. So there we go. We've got machine intelligence.
3: Wow.
2: And as we see in this play, the excitement at the prospect of a machine interacting in a meaningful way with a human was palpable. And this guy, the professor, Weizenbaum, masterfully played, incredibly well played by Dan Spielman, carried the childhood trauma of fleeing Nazi Germany after what he'd witnessed in his home in Germany. And then he went to the United States. And he was pushed to undertake therapy in the United States at MIT by an empathetic secretary called Becky. And Becky is played here really delightfully by Manali Datar, really fabulous actor. Now, Becky had her own issues at home, and she herself was receiving counselling. And those deep conversations with a therapist that Weizenbaum had triggered in him something, well, computers could be programmed to ask the right questions. And hence, this is where Eliza became the sort of psychotherapist. So again, it was about what he went through and thinking it through, maybe a computer can do the same thing, ask the right questions.
3: Yep.
2: And so it was that he took Becky along for what became a really wild ride, and teaching her, well, coding, which is what you were doing back then in terms of computers, you know, the ones and the zeros. So that was the prospect of an upgrade in pay, and with that, Becky became a very quick learner. Mind you, her elevation in the pecking order at MIT hardly endeared Weizenbaum to his long-serving offsider, a guy called Ronald, and he was superbly realised in this play by Hamish Michael. So it was when Weizenbaum took liberties with the truth, though, that this grand concept of his began to careen off the rails. And Becky was outraged that he'd taken liberties, and Ronald was pleased to get his own back on Weizenbaum. Mind you, the guy himself, the professor, who was fated by the institution, by the university, descended into darkness. So this is a really cleverly conceived and executed production. Three brilliant performances, just thrilling to watch. And the excitement starts when you enter the theatre, because what you get, you step back in time. You've got a set replete with computers still in their infancy, right? We're talking the 1960s, you know, they huge things, and neatly turned out rows of cardboard boxes, hundreds of them, on stage. So the stage is set both literally and figuratively. And the set designer is a guy called Dale Ferguson. He's really excelled. It's fabulous when you sort of see this as you first step into the space. And there's so much skill in the writing, Holloway's writing, the juxtaposition of the past, the present, and this brave new world that could well be the future. Now, I mentioned the performances. Spielberg, utterly convincing. Spielman, rather than Spielberg. Spielman, utterly convincing as his troubled intellectual powerhouse and mixing excitement and enthusiasm with a descent into madness.
3: Oh.
2: And absolutely. And the young lady, the secretary, Datar, brings a most attractive freshness, desire to please to her role before pushing back as the character of Becky is blindsided. And then I mentioned Hamish Michael, plays several parts with distinction. And apart from Ronald, which is the sort of underling, if you like, of the professor, he's a guy called Marvin Minsky, and he's the co-founder of the Institute's Artificial Intelligence Laboratory. So he's the co-founder of the lab. And he's also a journalist and the recently elected head of the National Institute of Mental Health,
3: Marvin
2: which
3: Minsky.
2: Is the lead federal agency. And so they're four different roles. I mean, really, really important. And he does a very, very good job, Hamish Michael. And he does a power of work to differentiate one from another, adopting different speech patterns. And it really does play handsome dividends.
3: Gee.
2: There's small movements in the set. And when you see those, there's actually a couple of stage hands, which is very unusual. Now, they're dressed alike in light blue short sleeve shirts, striped ties and dark blue trousers and braces. And they've got a sort of business at all costs approach. Very, very nice touch, which you don't normally see in a production. So it's got a lot of humour. It's also got fear and anguish. So really strong emotional pull. And one of the many strengths of the piece is the costuming. Really evocative, also nostalgic. You know, do you know what you were wearing back in the 60s kind of thing while you're watching this? Yeah. And so, I was really taken by the colourful ensemble that the professor had on, notably a great little waistcoat. I couldn't take my eyes off it. And that's the work of Matilda Woodroffe. So, look, at one point, I could not exercise the thought of the Alfred Hitchcock movie, The Thriller, the 1963 thriller, The Birds, from my mind. And that's where the audiovisual design by Ryan Hinckley comes to the fore. So really strong score from the composer and sound designer, Kelly Ryle. Striking lighting design from Paul Jackson. A really strong, I mentioned this before, emotional pull. 100 minutes without interval. And the director's Paige Rattray. Oh, what a great job. I mean, crafted an extraordinary piece of work, taps into the human psyche. And look, I was left reflecting, Pat, that, yeah, we do press on as we continue to push the limits, but at what cost? 60 years after the events that are shown here, depicted in Eliza, artificial intelligence has evolved exponentially, but there's so much more ahead, and the moral and the ethical quandaries that it brings have been compounded. I mean, it's far more real now than it was back then.
3: Yeah.
2: So this is one that needs to be seen. One of my favourite productions of the year, Melbourne Theatre Company, they've done a brilliant job. It's on at South Bank Theatre, the Sumner, until the 31st of October. If you get the chance to see this, I would urge you to. If you're travelling to Melbourne, folks, it is well worth a look. One of the great plays of 2026, Eliza.
3: Big wrap there. Okay, and your website, Alex, is itellyouwhatithink.com. More about Alex First and some other shows featured on that website, itellyouwhatithink.com. Once again, thank you, Alex First, for being on Australia Overnight.
2: Always a pleasure, Pat. Cheers now.
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0: And on Australia Overnight, we're talking food with Adrian Richardson, who is a chef, of course, host of Richo's Hungry As Hell, and brand ambassador for Stand Broke Beef as well. Richo, hi there.
1: How you going, Pat? It's great to talk to you again.
0: Tell me about that role, a brand ambassador, Stand Broke Beef. I'll get that right, haven't I?
1: Yeah, Stand Broke Beef. It's an Australian company. They do everything from growing beef up in the north of Queensland, and there's feedlots in New South Wales and Queensland, and then processing plant. And let me tell you, Pat, everything from beautiful pure Wagyu beef to grain-fed great beef, pure Angus, organic and grass-fed, lots of different variety in there. And it's amazing to work with an Australian company that exports so much all over the world. So it's fantastic.
0: I know. Is it more than this? But I think protein when I hear that, because I'm sort of getting into that now as you get a bit older, you know, getting protein into the system. And I think, oh, that meat is so good for you, that protein. It's good for your muscles.
1: Exactly. You know, it's all about eating better, I suppose. And look, the days of having those big 600-gram steaks are over. You know, it's all about eating quality for me and eating good stuff. And look, you might not eat a beef steak every day, but, you know, if you have one or two pieces of beef a week, you know, a little piece of chicken, a piece of fish, it's all about balance, isn't it? And even a bowl of pasta, which you and I both love.
0: Okay, all right. Well, let's talk pasta, because I think you're travelling around with your role there as brand ambassador with the beef. You're in Europe and Middle East, so we can talk about that. But also pasta's on our list too today.
1: Yeah, I love pasta. And you and I, every time we talk about pasta, we both talk about, you know, think about our nonnas, you know, because that's where the good stuff comes from. Handmade pasta at home. You know, I'm going to give you a recipe straight off the top of my head. 400 grams of plain flour, 4 whole eggs, 4 yolks and a tablespoon of olive oil, pinch of salt, mix that around and you've got a perfect pasta dough. All you have to do is roll it out.
0: Are people making their own pasta more these days? It's so delicious when you make it that way as opposed to sort of getting it off the shelf.
1: Exactly. And you know what, people say to me, oh, no, I can't make pasta. And then I'll do something like show them how to make ricotta gnocchi, which is a really simple, and I think the recipe for that is on the 3AW website there. Right. But it's really simple to make. It's, you know, there's no cooking ingredients. You just mix it all up in a bowl and then roll it out on a dusted flour bench and then straight into some boiling water and out again. And you know, you can just serve it as simple as, you know, some melted butter and a little bit of fresh herbs and some Parmesan cheese on the top, and you've got a great dish. And it's a great one to teach kids as well, Pat. And that's where it starts. And once you get the hang of that, then you might buy a little pasta machine. You go to, you know, the second hand shops, you can get them from there, or where you buy your secondhand clothes and stuff. Yep. Often they've got a kitchen set up, yep, and true. You go in there and sometimes you'll find a little pasta machine. Yeah.
0: Okay. Pasta burro. When you said butter, Nonna used to say, do you want some pasta butter burro? Is that right? Is that just in my family?
1: Pasta al burro. Yeah. Which is butter. Often... And when we're for years in the kitchen, there's always been a little kid that comes in with a family that's having dinner in the restaurant, and they love it. Just a little bit of pasta, some butter, some cheese on top. It fills their belly, and it's not too rich, you know, because little kids, they just like simple things.
0: And it's that time of year. I guess it's always a good time of year for pasta, but I don't know, it's springy weather, and as you say that, get the kids in the kitchen and cook up some pasta. Why not?
1: Yeah, I mean, that's real. I grew up in my nonna's kitchen making pasta. I was very lucky to spend as much time as I did. And, you know, the beautiful, simple food is what it's all about. And, you know, it's starting to warm up now. And this is where we start getting into the, you know, pasta with herbs and, you know, with a fresh tomatoes where you put a fry pan with a little bit of garlic, some olive oil, and you throw in those cherry tomatoes that you get from the greengrocer, or some Roma tomatoes. You squash them up and then toss your pasta. So it's like a really fresh, summery type of dish. Some olives in there, some capers, and you've got a beautiful, simple dish that's, you know, it sort of screams like summertime, doesn't it?
0: Yeah, okay. Well, there's a nice, easy sort of solution. As you say, it's delicious but easy to make. Now, the beef, let's get back to the beef. You're travelling around. Will you be spending some time in Europe and the Middle East?
1: Yeah, well, next week I go to Paris and London. That sounds tough, doesn't it? But yeah. I've been watching the news and there's some crazy stuff going on there.
0: Yeah.
1: And then off to the Middle East. And you'd be amazed at how much quality Australian beef we export to the Middle East. They, you know, they've got a lot of oil there, so they've got a lot of money and they buy the best. And it's incredible how much they love eating Australian beef. And Australian beef sort of stands out because of the quality we have. And, you know, you look outside, it's beautiful, clean air and our regulations are really tough, so it has to be good to be, you know, to be exported properly.
0: Yeah. And, well, I think Middle East, I do think meat, you know, slow-cooked meats and those sorts of things, you know, beef and chicken and lamb and all the beautiful pita breads and those sorts of things is basically their cuisine. Yeah.
1: Yeah, well, I've been talking to some of the chefs over there, you know, just setting up for when I go over there, and they're taking me for a feast of camel. They eat a lot of camel as well. And I was they sent me some photos. It's really fatty and rich. So I'm looking forward to trying that. But apparently that's a delicacy. They have big, you know, the big Bedouin tents and, you know, these big platters with you know, parts of whole braised camel on top of it with rice and lots of things. So it looks amazing. Oh. And I can't wait to try it. Something else, yeah. Have you ever tried camel before?
0: Well, I was going to ask our listeners. No, I haven't. 133-693, have you ever tried camel? this is the sort of food, you know, the exotic food when you travel and you come across something and you think, what am I eating? It's camel.
1: I've had camel sausages and burgers and I've had, you know, camel steaks before, but to have it whole roasted like that. And you know, when you look at Australia, we do have problems with feral animals, and camels are one of those animals that, you know, run wild. And, you know, wouldn't it be great if Australians ate more camel, develop some market for it, and they can, you know, get rid of all of the animals that are causing problems to the environment. And we eat the problem, as they say.
0: Yeah, right. Well, there's, you never know. The menu might start to change a bit. They talk about sort of bugs and these sorts of things, you know, that we might... I don't know why I'm going down this road, but, you know, you go to Asia, I've got to get out more, but, you know, crickets and bugs and things that, that they eat, and there's protein there, and maybe we could just put them in a sandwich and crunch away, Adrian. I don't know what I'm saying.
1: I've eaten bugs before. They are quite crunchy. I've even eaten
0: bugs. Okay, you saved me.
1: I've eaten the honey ants. You eat them live, and they little pop, and they've got honey in them. It's quite an unusual thing, and this is my business to know about this stuff and know about what people eat, and you know, even the indigenous people of Australia, the witchetty grubs and stuff. I mean, for us, when we're used to sitting down and having a bowl of pasta or a steak, you know, you look at something like all of these other insects and things that people eat, but it's like, you know, if you grow up with that and that's what, you know, makes you big and strong, well, then you sort of you get on with it, don't you? I mean, I'm sure people look at our diet sometimes and think, oh, that's a bit crazy. Look at all the things we eat.
0: Exactly right.
1: But it's their own. And I think I believe the protein and the nutrients in those things is really, really good. So
0: Okay, you're traveling. You're in Brisbane as we speak to you now. We're going to swap. Oh, well, you're going to still be. I'll come to. I'm going to be in Queensland next week. Is the plan? You'll come back to Melbourne and you trip around Middle East and where else did you say? Europe. So it's all go. You're on the move.
1: It's going to be fun, and I've talked to a lot of chefs from all over the place, and it's really, you know when chefs travel around, you see all this stuff on TV where they're screaming and yelling and carrying on. It's actually a really, really, it's an amazing brotherhood, or, you know, brother and sisterhood that we have with chefs. And, you know, if I tell a chef that hey, I'm going to come over and work in your kitchen for a day or something, and we're going to do something, they're all excited. It's like, yeah, okay, where are we going to eat? I've got to take you to this place, and you've got to come to this market with me. Yeah. And it's just, my days, like every moment that I have off is being taken up by being, you know, taken out with all these guys and having fun. So it's been, I'm really excited. I've done a trip in Asia and I did another one in the States a little while ago. Right. And it's just amazing that wonderful, you know, brotherhood or fellowship of chefs. It's amazing. It's really good.
0: And we can see on the telly, so the Richo's Hungry As Hell is still on SBS and that's still available. Well, you can watch it on demand too. I think Apple TV and these sorts of things, if they want to catch up on your show, Richo.
1: Yeah, exactly. Hasn't TV changed a lot now?
0: Yeah.
1: You used to have to race home to watch your favourite show at 7:30, and if you missed it, you know, you had to wait till it came out on VHS or disc, and now it's like you click, Google it.
0: That's what I did. I Googled, there it is on YouTube. I can see something on Facebook. That's probably one of your posts. Yeah, so you're right. It's so different now. So if our listeners want to find it, they can do that easily. No worries at all.
1: Yeah, I use if you're looking for recipes and stuff, I use YouTube quite often if you want to see a technique. And there's a lot of really, really good posters. Just, some of them are amateur cooks. And I saw one today with there was a site that just had nonnas, all these different nonnas cooking. And it's, oh, my God, it was such a beautiful, it brought a tear to my iPad. It was such a beautiful thing to watch.
0: Okay, safe travels, and we'll catch you back here in Australian overnight. Adrian Richardson, thank you for being here on our food segment. Thank you.
1: Always a pleasure, Pat.
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1: 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It brought a tear to my iPad.

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8: And Brian's in Perth. Hi there, Brian.
9: G'day, Pat. I just said, I heard that bloke last night talk about that camel, mate, right? Now, let me tell you this, Pat. About 15 years ago, you've heard of Bear Grylls, haven't you?
8: Bear Grylls, yeah. The guy used to go out and in the wild
9: things. Yep. Yeah, well, he went out in the wild there, mate, and he had to eat camel. I'm not telling you right now. Listen, know what he said? That's disgusting.
8: Is that right?
9: Well, disgusting. Yeah. I don't know if I get it. I'd burst out laughing. So I'd rather ring up Bear Grylls and ask him, what do you think about camel meat?
8: That's right, that's shelters. Can I ask you a question, Brian? What day should you eat camel?
9: Mate, I'll go fishing instead. Thanks, pal.
8: Okay, no worries. That'll be on a Wednesday because it's hump day on Wednesday. Thank you there, Brian. But Bear Grylls didn't like camel. Maybe it's the way you prepare it. Okay, straight overnight, the weather around the nation. Sunday, the 11th of October in Broome, a mostly sunny day and 31 degrees today. In Perth, cloudy and 20 for Perth. Right now it's 16. In Adelaide, a possible shower and then some storms for Adelaide today. Top of 28 degrees. Right now it's 13. Melbourne, a mostly sunny day and 25 today for Sunday for Melbourne. Right now 17 degrees. In Hobart, possible shower and 21 degrees today. Currently it's 14. For Canberra, the cloud clearing, max of 24 degrees today. Right now it's 12. Wollongong, a mostly sunny day with a top of 24 degrees for Wollongong. To Sydney now, cloud clearing, top of 25 degrees today for Sunday in Sydney, currently 18. In Newcastle, a mostly sunny day, 26. A partly cloudy day today for Brisbane and 32 degrees. Right now, Brisbane is 20. In Townsville, mostly sunny and 30. For Cairns, a mostly sunny day, 31 degrees. Into Darwin now, a sunny day and 35.

0: and Alice Springs, showers increasing in a storm later, 35 degrees for Alice Springs. National weather today, Sunday the 11th of October. 133693 is the number. I'm here for you on that number, 133693. Then the text line, 0477 693 693. On the text, Ali says, "Hi, Paddle, I'd like to purchase a pest troll. 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You set that up when we first did the thing, and I'm sure it's still working. So there you go. Also on the text, one coming through, it's too late to stop AI. We keep building more and more data centers, and it just keeps going. It's all downhill from here. Here, says Bruce, on the text, 0477 693 693. Thank you, Bruce. Some famous birthdays today. Neville Rann was born on this day in Balmain, New South Wales. 1926 was the year. He passed away when he was 87. In 2014, Neville Rann was born on this day, the 11th of October. Also, Barry Jones having a birthday today, the Aussie politician, former high school teacher, became a pick-a-box winner, the TV quiz champion, back in the 1960s. Barry Jones, born on this day in Geelong, Victoria. He is 94 today. Happy birthday to Barry Jones. Also, Dawn French was born on this day in Wales. 1957 was the year. The Welsh comedian and actress starred in The Vicar of Dibley and other TV shows and comedy series. Dawn French is 69 today. Also having a birthday today, Wayne Gardner, the Aussie motorcycle person. He was the world 500cc champion in 1987. Wayne Gardner was born on this day in New South Wales, 1959. He is 67 today. Now, also, Luke Perry was born on this day. Sadly passed away when he was 52 in 2018. He's the American actor. He played Dylan McKay in Beverly Hills 90210. Luke Perry was born on this day. Also having a birthday today, and we might have a play the song later. We'll take a call first, though. Daryl Hall from Hall & Oates was born on this day in Philadelphia 1946. Daryl Hall from Hall & Oates is 80 today. I need to open my mouth more this morning and sort of get the words out. Sandra's in Ringwood. Hi there, Sandra.
1: How you going?
0: Hey, Sandra.
1: It's my birthday tomorrow.
0: Oh, there you go. The 12th of October, Sandra's having a birthday in Ringwood. Well done. Tomorrow, are you, yeah, Sunday or Monday? What day are we talking?
1: Monday,
0: which is tomorrow. Yeah, oh, there you go. Yeah, we're into Sunday. Sometimes it's a bit confusing because it feels like the night. But, oh, Sandra, there you go. There you go, Sandra. Any plans?
1: Well, not on a specific day, but on Friday, I'm going into South Bank to it's the Ian Potter Centre, and I'm going to a Wagner Gala.
0: He's the artist, isn't he? Wagner Gala.
1: Yeah, well, he's the composer.
0: Oh, the composer.
1: And yeah, Wagner, and they're singing some songs from opera.
0: Oh, yeah, okay. Oh, that's pretty special.
1: Yeah, well, it is because he's my favourite composer.
0: Yeah, okay.
1: And, you know, I bought the tickets in May.
0: Was he around when Mozart was around? I know Mozart.
1: No, he was a bit like Mozart was 1756, right. I think, to 1790, and Wagner was 1813 to 1883, I think he was.
0: But he would have been influenced by Mozart. Do you think they're all sort of connected in a way?
1: Oh yeah, I think so. Have you heard of the Ring Cycle?
0: No.
1: Oh well, Wagner wrote a series of four operas called The Ring Cycle. I've been to Germany a couple of times to see the Ring Cycle.
0: Okay, and all four were written by Wagner.
1: Yeah, and there are a series of operas sort of based on a theme.
0: And what series? What part of his life did he write that? Towards the end, he thought, "This is it. This is my big one."
1: Yeah, probably about the middle of his life, but you know, it's they're about it's a story of some gods up in Valhalla, and
0: oh, I see,
1: and yeah, like a family of gods, and
0: Sounds long. Is it a long sort of piece
1: it's not brief. I mean, the first one, the first one is the introduction, and that's 2.5 hours or 3 hours.
0: Oh,
1: and
0: is
1: you
0: that
1: sit
0: all?
1: There. Yeah, and you sit there and there's no interval.
0: Right. Okay.
1: And for an old lady like me, you know, if you can't get up and go to the ladies, it's a test of stamina. And the second one and the third and fourth one are 6 hours each. I mean, you do get intervals, but, you know, he wasn't renowned for his brevity.
0: Right. Well, often those composers, they do long pieces like that, don't they?
1: Oh, yeah.
0: What's the Bumblebee one? Flight of the Bumblebee? That's famous. That's a Flight of the Bumblebee. What about, we're going to try to get Wagner's life up. That's interesting. There he is. Because Mozart towards the end was a bit of a sad character, wasn't he? I think he'd lost his hearing or his eyesight or something, and he wasn't very happy, was he, towards the end?
1: He didn't live very long. I mean, he only lived for about, 20 odd years, but he wrote a lot of music
0: for
1: someone who only lived such a short period of time. And I think that was a part of the reason for his downfall, because he absolutely just lived for composing
0: the music. That movie, so Mozart again.
1: Amadeus.
0: Amadeus. Now that is a movie. Yeah.
1: Oh, isn't it? Have you seen it?
0: Yeah, I have, yeah.
1: A
0: long time ago,
1: isn't it?
0: And then again I sort of came across it, but it is fabulous. It's a wonderful movie, Amadeus. It really
1: is. It is. It's beautiful, yeah.
0: Yeah, it's interesting how it tells the story. So you've got the guy who was very envious of him. What was his name? Salieri. And he wanted to be like Mozart. Yeah, Mozart.
1: Yeah.
0: And almost, well, so drew him close and manipulated him because he was so envious of his talent, and then he's telling
1: that's
0: the story.
1: Right.
0: Yeah, he's gone to like an old person's home and telling the story, yeah.
1: Yeah.
0: Wow. What else happened in
1: anyway,
0: that
1: anyway, Pat, it's good to talk to you.
0: No worries. Same to you. Yeah, thanks for your call. Now, I can't say who's the next caller because we've got Wagner on the screen. That's all right. Sorry, I told you to do that, Ethan. We should play some Mozart, maybe. Leo's in Adelaide. Hi, Leo. Hello, Leo.
2: Hello.
0: Hello there, mate. What's up?
2: Oh, is that to Pat?
0: Yeah, I just put you through to him. Hang on a tick. Hey, Pat, Leo's on the phone. He wants to talk to you. Rex Hunt used to do that. He was so funny. Yeah, I just got over here. Hey, g'day, Leo. It's Pat.
2: G'day, Pat. How you going, mate?
0: Yeah, I'm good, mate. What about you?
2: Pat, just having a bit of pleasure. I'm just not feeling well at the moment.
0: Oh, that's okay, mate. We're just looking for some Mozart. What are we going to play for Mozart there, Ethan? Got him working hard in there, sorry. Mozart.
2: Can you hear me?
0: Yeah, I got you loud and clear.
2: Sorry.
0: That's not Mozart. Is that? Yeah, sorry there, Leo. Sorry, I'm listening, mate.
2: Sorry, Pat, I'm just not feeling...
0: Yeah, what's wrong? Tell me, I'm listening. What's wrong?
2: Well, I just feel down a little bit. I mean, you know when you get your good days and your bad days.
0: Yes, we all do, mate.
2: That's what I'm saying. And another thing too, Pat, I've got something on my mind. I wonder if you could help me out.
0: Tell me.
2: There was I think you might remember. You might be a bit too young. I'm not too sure, Pat. But there was a group. You remember a group called the Trogs?
0: The what, sorry?
2: The Trogs.
0: That'd be the Clogs, maybe, or the Togs, did you say, with a T?
2: Trogs. T-R-O-G-G-S.
0: Trogs. Yes, yes. Wild thing, I reckon. Yeah, the Trogs.
2: We did that one. But I want to know, Pat, it's on my mind, mate, if you don't mind.
0: Yeah.
2: Did they do a song called with a Girl Like You?
0: With a Girl Like You, they did too. Yeah, Trogs with a Girl Like You. Yeah, we might even play that. That's a good song.
2: Ba ba ba, how's it go? Ba ba ba, ba ba ba ran.
0: No, ba ba ba ran. That was that's the Bee Gees or the Beach Boys. With a girl like you, is it been ringing in your brain? Has it? There we go, Leo. Here it is, the Trogs with a Girl Like You for Leo.

0: That's the ba-ba-ba bit. We're going to do it together now. We'll just put you in a better mood. You ready? One, two, three. I'll do it with you. Do you want to sing along or not? Do you want to sing? Yeah, I'm still there. Quickly, we're going to take a break.
1: Brett, I just want to say thank you for that. You don't buy me asses. Have you been back to Italy? Have you been back to Italy for holidays?
0: Oh, no, not recently. When I was 20, I was there for a little while. Why do you ask? I should go back.
1: Just because I'm telling background myself.
0: Yeah. Have you been back?
1: No, I don't. I'd like to go. I don't think I'll get there now. I'm a bit too old for it now.
0: Yeah, no, it'd be great. Yeah, we should go.

0: I ask you a question, Leo? Leo? Leo, I'm going to ask you a question now. When you hear this song, are you thinking of a girl in particular? Are you thinking of somebody like the love of your life? Tell me.
1: The love of my life.
0: Yeah, when you hear this song, a girl like you, who do you think of?
1: Well, when I was in my heyday, young, there was a lot of girls I liked. You know, just it was part of growing up.
0: Yeah, true. Very, very true. Yeah, now, Leo, you're a good man. I need to take a break because Ethan needs to hit a couple of breaks. But you look after yourself, and thank you for listening to Australia Overnight.
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0: Sunday morning, Australia Overnight, taking your calls all morning and all night all across the nation on 133693. After news, we'll head to the UK and talk to Ender Brady, who's in London. What's next for Andrew Windsor after the legal battle challenge against police? We'll find out about that. Royal Family's doctor has been found murdered. There's a story we need to discuss. Why did the PM in the UK, Andy Burnham, head to Germany this week? We'll find out. And mortgage rates hitting 6% in the UK. A bit scary with inflation there as well in Europe. And one of the James Bond stars has purchased a pub in London. All that and more with Ender Brady when we talk to him in the UK after this break.
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0: News time on Australia Overnight. Now, Wolfgang Amadeus Mozart was a classical composer and musician. He completed more than 800 works in his life. He was born in Salzburg and he quickly emerged as a child prodigy under his father, Leopold. At the age of five, he was already competent in keyboard and violin, and he began to compose and perform before European royalty. He was only five. It's a good movie, that movie, the Mozart one. Here we go, to news.

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1: Hello, I'm Carolee Katsimbanas. Three men have been found guilty of murdering Perth brothers Jake and Callum Robinson and their American friend Carter Rode, who were on a surfing trip in Mexico in 2024 when they were killed after being targeted for their hire car's tyres in a robbery gone wrong. Speaking outside the Mexican court, their father Martin thanked the prosecutors and witnesses.
2: While no verdict can ever bring back our boys or ease the heartbreak of losing them, we hope this outcome represents an important step towards justice and accountability.
1: The Fly Dubai co-pilot accused of stabbing his pilot and trying to crash a flight bound for Israel in what would have been a 9/11 style attack on Ben Gurion Airport last month has been linked to an Islamic centre in Melbourne's northern suburbs run by a prominent Muslim leader, Samir Mokhtari, also known as Sheikh Abu Hamza. News Corp reporting Hammam al-Hammami gave a detailed confession to United Arab Emirates prosecutors, revealing that his radicalisation began while studying in Melbourne in 2017. CPAC, the major conservative political conference, is continuing at Brisbane's Royal International Convention Centre during the weekend, with more than 2,000 people expected to attend. One Nation leader Pauline Hanson received a rock star reception on Saturday. The senator has pledged to hold a royal commission into net zero climate targets if elected. She's also told supporters One Nation will work with the coalition if it means getting rid of the Labor government.
3: No one has failed our country more than this wretched Albanese Labor government.
1: Earlier, opposition leader Angus Taylor warned that the threat of socialism is real and Australia needs to wake up. A crime scene remains in place as New South Wales police are urging numerous witnesses to a fatal stabbing in Sydney's West to come forward. Superintendent Brendan Gorman says a man in his 30s was stabbed multiple times at a home in Mount Druitt. Paramedics were unable to save him.
4: At this stage, police have a number of lines of inquiry and looking for about a dozen people that were in the area at the time to come forward and provide help to police to solve this crime.
1: Australia's Energy Minister Chris Bowen says Australia will not be buying Russian fuel after the United States announced a deal with Moscow. Russia has agreed to immediately release 300,000 tonnes of diesel, followed by another 500,000 tonnes in November, and then 1 million tonnes at a later date.
5: We have the arrangements in place as best as we possibly can with our trading partners to ensure that Russian fuel doesn't flow to Australia. That policy is not changing, will not change. We do not want Vladimir Putin to benefit from this war in the Middle East.
1: Australia's fuel reserves, 43 days petrol, 31 diesel and 30 jet fuel. Also making news, a 29-year-old man has fronted court appearing via video link from a Perth hospital bed, formally charged with the murder of his twin brother. Police allege the body was found in the backyard of a home on Thursday afternoon. Checking sport, Mount Panorama is gearing up for Sunday's Bathurst 1000. 22-year-old Zach Bates, Supercars rookie 22-year-old, claiming his maiden pole position ahead of three-time pole sitter Brody Kostecki.
6: Team behind me, they're, you know, we're a young up-and-coming team, but yeah, it's certainly very cool to get this done.
1: Audio thanks to Seven. Wins in the AFLW for St Kilda, Port Adelaide, Adelaide Crows, Geelong and Gold Coast Suns. And in soccer, South Melbourne has won the Australia Cup final 4-3 on penalties over Melbourne Victory going into extra time. The sellout match at Amy Park, an absolute thriller.
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0: Weekends on Australia Overnight. It's Sunday the 11th of October. Great to have your company. As we head now to the UK and chat to our reporter there, it's Ender Brady. He's on the line. Hi there, Ender.
1: Good morning, Pat. Thanks for having me again.
0: Pleasure to have you on the program, of course. Now, what's going to happen next with Andrew Windsor after the legal challenge against police?
1: So on the face of it, it's good news for Andrew Windsor, formerly known as Prince Andrew. He took a legal case this week against the police questioning the legality of the search warrants used to go into his properties back in February when he was arrested on suspicion of misconduct in a public office. And yes, the judge agreed that the police had not followed the correct procedure. But on the face of it, it seems to be quite a Pyrrhic victory, because what all the legal experts are saying is that the police will simply reapply for the warrants to be issued under different legislation, and that the police will then try and keep all the evidence or information gleaned and gained from gaining access to those properties with the search warrants. So on the face of it, he's had a good week, but ultimately they reckon nothing much is going to change. He denies any wrongdoing. The investigation continues. And where are we now? I mean, we're into the second week in October, and he was arrested on his birthday, famously, back in February. First royal to be arrested in 400-odd years.
0: And that famous photo of him in the car as well, which was splashed all over the papers that day.
1: Yeah, I wish I'd taken that. I reckon the bloke or girl, whoever the photographer was who took that, I reckon they've probably got a holiday villa in Spain off the back of one click.
0: Gee. And as you say, the investigation continues anyway. So there's this that's gone to court, and you've just said that the result is the result, but it will continue on.
1: Yes, this is going to drag into 2027, because what's going to happen next is the police will go back to court arguing that they should regardless be allowed to keep whatever evidence they have gleaned from the searches. Now, I think primarily because of the nature of this case, allegedly forwarding on sensitive government information via email to Jeffrey Epstein, that's what's at the heart of this. Yes. I think the police will have been looking at computers, email accounts, mobile phones, anything used to communicate, really, and that's the nature of modern policing. You know, a lot of evidence comes from digital sources now.
0: UK report, Ender Brady's here on Australia Overnight. Tell me about the royal family's doctor who's been found murdered.
1: Yeah, this is a really distressing story this week. So a woman in her 40s, Dr. Hannah Terry, a mum of three, she had been having a sleepover, lots of young children in the property. Their family home bordered onto the royal estate at Sandringham over in Norfolk, a tiny village called Dursingham. And the children were awoken at about 2:30 a.m., to the noise of police officers arriving at the property, and Dr. Hannah Terry was found dead, and she had been murdered. Now, a man in his 40s was arrested at the scene, and police took him in for questioning, and subsequently, a man in his 40s was charged with murder. Mark Kane, he is the husband of the victim, and Dr. Hannah had looked after senior members of the royal family, including Camilla, in her work in a local GP surgery there near Sandringham. Terribly, terribly sad story. A mum of three, and her husband has appeared in court charged with the murder.
0: Okay, and I guess there's assumptions that we can make from just hearing that part of the story. I guess we'll allow the process to now happen and see what happens when this person appears in front of a court.
1: Yes, and a family, three little kids who've lost their mum, and a community in complete shock, because by all accounts, Dr. Hannah was a very popular and respected member of that community in Sandringham.
0: Australia Overnight, UK report, as we head to the next story now. Why did the PM head to Germany this week, Ender?
1: So Andy Burnham's been busy. Look, he's got lots of issues on the domestic front because it's getting very, very expensive in England now, energy across the UK, really, as we hurtle towards winter. But what he was doing in the German capital of Berlin was meeting their chancellor, Friedrich Merz, the German leader, to talk about security and looking eastwards. I think everyone acknowledges Russia is a threat. So they are working out how the UK and Germany can cooperate better, work more closely together, and deal with kind of cyber threats from Russia, hybrid warfare, and work better in terms of drone technology, which seems to be all the rage in terms of modern warfare. So good to see Britain reaching out and having strong friends in Europe. And, you know, it's a very, very important relationship. And out of all the countries in Europe right now spending the most on defence, the Germans are number one.
0: And the reliance on the US isn't there anymore. I mean, the whole game has changed as far as that goes. So for Europe to get together in this way is a good thing.
1: Precisely. I think European security now comes down to Europeans. And yes, the Trump administration, rightly or wrongly, saying that Europe is not their problem and that they're not going to cooperate. What we're seeing is European allies leaning on each other, talking more often, having more meetings and spending more cash. And despite, you know, the narrative from Trump and his people that Europe is in ruins and migrants are running amok and taking over everything, Europe's a fantastic place, Pat. People get on, people work, and people just want to live safely and securely, and we don't need America.
0: And you pointed towards just the situation in Russia obviously is a concern and something which needs a constant eye.
1: Well, look, they've got first-hand experience of it in Germany, as we have here in the UK. I mean, we've had people murdered on British soil by Russian agents. That is a fact. Salisbury, that Novichok poisoning. We had a Russian man as well, past 12, 14 years ago, who was murdered in London using, believe it or not, a radioactive substance that they put in his tea. Mm. Alexander Litvinenko, he was murdered using polonium-210. So, you know, Russia has been active horribly on UK soil. And just a few weeks ago, a drone at Leipzig airport in the east of Germany flew into the airspace loaded with explosives. And there was aircraft on the runway. So, and that was attributed. Germany came out very, very quickly and said Russia's behind this. So we have first-hand experience of Vladimir Putin and his thugs.
0: Can you believe it continues on, years later, into the third year of this conflict?
1: It's the Ukraine conflict started in February 22. So we are now 4.5 years into that. Like, coming February, it'll be 5 years of war. And I think something shocking has happened overnight, that Trump is allowing Russia to sell diesel around the world, because strangling the lifeline, the money that goes into the Russian economy, is the only way to increase pressure on Putin. Mm. And Trump, for whatever reason, has decided that Russia will now be allowed to sell millions and millions of barrels of diesel. It's all very, very odd. You'd wonder whose side he's on.
0: UK report, Enda Brady's here in Australia Overnight. We'll take a break and return very soon. Mortgage rates hitting 6% in the UK, and a James Bond star purchasing a pub in London. All the details after this.
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0: Your calls across the nation. This is the Sunday morning edition of Australia Overnight. I'm Pat Panetta. Ethan's in the booth, and in the UK, Ender Brady joins us on the program. Ender, mortgages and the rate has hit 6%.
1: Yeah, just another indication of how expensive life is getting in the UK right now. Cost of living crisis, all of these global pressures and geopolitics and problems we're seeing around the world. And, you know, the war in Iran, the Strait of Hormuz being shut, and everything just getting so expensive. So this has been a big week here. A lot of the cheaper mortgage products have vanished from the market this week. So you're looking at 6%. That's across the board. Property, home owning is getting very, very expensive. We've got winter coming. I mean, it's getting very chilly in the evenings now, and it will get colder. So gas, electricity, anything we use to heat our homes is getting more expensive. And at the petrol pumps, at the servos, you're looking at north of $4 a litre for diesel, and about $3.75, $3.80 Australian for unleaded petrol. So I just don't see any respite for families. It is getting very, very expensive here.
0: And a real challenge for Andy Burnham and the government there to somehow deal with this cost of living crisis and inflation and these sorts of things. So that's the challenge, I'm thinking, squarely in front of the government.
1: Yes, and I don't think he has any room to manoeuvre because all these factors are out of his control. I mean, you know, it's hard to believe it, but wherever we get our petrol from or our fuel from here, whatever goes on in the Strait of Hormuz is impacting every town and village and city in Britain and elsewhere. You know, it's not just the UK. I was in Ireland last week working, and it's very expensive in Ireland as well for fuel. So I think government's hands are tied until such time as President Trump calls off his war. And you know, even if the Strait of Hormuz was fully open tomorrow, it's going to take months and months for oil and crude to flow properly to the markets. So we're in for a very difficult winter. And I feel sorry for Burnham. He's got a budget coming up in 2 weeks' time. And the UK is beyond skint. So it's not as if, you know, the Prime Minister can kind of shake the magic money tree. It is bare. There are no leaves left.
0: And the James Bond star who has purchased a pub in London. What about this one?
1: This is Daniel Craig. So he is no longer, of course, James Bond, but he was the star of the show for the best part of 2 decades. And I didn't know that his parents and his grandparents all ran pubs. And he's had a lifelong interest in the pub game. And he has this week bought into the Horseshoe in Clerkenwell in central London. And he is going to remain, you might think that a guy as wealthy and as successful as Daniel Craig, he might kind of make it up market or one of these kind of gastro pubs. That's not the plan at all. He says he wants it to be a London boozer. He said they will do food, but it will be like ham sandwiches and just kind of normal stuff, nothing flash. Lovely interview in the papers this week with him, and he's in the pub. And, yeah, he invited a journo in, and they sat, they had a beer, and a lovely interview. And he has a couple of other hospitality investors with him, but I'm sure that would become a destination pub in London to say that you were in James Bond's pub.
0: And when you go for a run, your marathon run, you take your shirt off, you look a little bit like Daniel Craig when you're doing that ender.
1: Oh, Pat, I can only dream. But on that note, yeah. I'd just like to say to everyone running the Melbourne Marathon in 3 hours' time, the very, very best of luck. I am in awe of all of you, and I know there will be people listening who are getting up early and getting the bananas and the porridge in and all the carbs on board.
0: That's right.
1: A wonderful, wonderful day, and I will follow online later on.
0: Awesome. Good on you. Thank you, Ender. Appreciate it. Another great report.
1: Thanks for having me, Pat.
0: Ender Brady with his UK report. And yes, our studios are based in the CBD of Melbourne. And as we leave in the morning, or as I leave, and Ethan, we'll emerge into the marathon there with the roads closed and the barriers up and those sorts of things. I reckon as soon as we get out of here, in previous years, I'm on the course. And it's interesting because they get there early and set the course up for the Melbourne Marathon, all the officials. Then we leave this building, at least I do, I'm not sure if that's your experience, Ethan, and I'm on the course and I can see all these organisers looking at me going, how did you get in there? How does that car? So I'm trying to get out, of course, trying to work out how to get through the gates, and it's confusing everybody. So anyway, I'll go through that again this morning. We'll take this call, yeah? Ryan's on the line. Hi there, Ryan.
11: Hello, Pat, and I really, really thank you for letting me on your show.
0: Oh, pleasure. Ryan? Yeah, tell me.
11: We've chatted a couple of times over the last few weeks. If you can hear my voice, it's a little bit echoey.
0: Yeah, where are you?
11: And I'm at the St. Vincent's Hospital.
0: In which part of Australia? St. Vincent's in Melbourne or Sydney?
11: Across the road from St. Pat's.
0: Right, okay.
11: In Melbourne.
0: Yeah. Yep.
11: I just wanted to reach out to you tonight because I just one of my nurses is a bit funny.
0: Right.
11: And I've been given some Milo, what I've decided not to drink.
0: Right.
11: I've had fear for my life in Melbourne. And
0: you're sending a message to your wife, did you say? Okay.
11: No, I haven't got a wife. Yeah, but happy life with that wife.
0: Happy life. Okay. I'm just trying to catch what you're saying. Now, we need to be, Ryan, I hear what you're saying. And it's a stressful situation. We've named a hospital and you've said the situation that you feel is happening. You've made that choice and it's a good choice. If you feel a bit nervous, okay, don't have the Milo. Why are you in the hospital, Ryan?
11: Pat, I've met you before. I shook your hands not too long ago and I didn't know who you were. And I emailed you the next day and spoke with you about who I was and where I come from, the type of person that I am.
0: Yes, that was at that broadcast. It was the broadcast that I was at a couple of weeks ago. Father's
11: Ross Day, and Russ. Ross and Russ broadcasting.
0: Yeah. Okay.
11: I met Russ. Russell at the broadcast at the food bank, Victorian Food Bank.
0: Yep.
11: And when he came out of the booth, him being an advertiser, I knew I'd be able to get a hug out of him. So I put my open arms out and he'd come over for a hug and I whispered into his ear, you don't know how much you mean to a lot of people.
0: Yeah.
11: And tonight's another example, Pat, same deal with you, mate. When the anxiety comes upon you and you have the shakes and the worries.
0: Yep, gotcha.
11: I've got your voice with me.
0: Well, I appreciate
11: it. It's very calming.
0: Yep.
11: And it's very soothing to be able to sit there, relax and just listen to what people are saying.
0: Yeah.
11: Sometimes I just switch off the news hour and come back about seven past each hour.
0: Okay.
11: But I'm there most hours.
0: All right, Ryan. We'll be thinking of you. And I love hearing that because it reminds me of what this radio program is all about, or a big part of this radio program, connecting with people like you overnight. And it keeps me going too. Sometimes I get a bit tired or I think, you know, what will I say today on the radio? And I think, well, hang on, people are waiting for us to do this show and keep them company overnight. And these are the sort of times that you feel, and we all get this at this time of the morning, we've all experienced it, a bit lonely or it's just a strange time. The mind ticks around, but tomorrow's a brand new day. The sun will come up and, you know, you feel better in the morning. But I'm glad we can keep you company when sometimes the brain starts to turn at this time of the morning. and all those sorts of thoughts. But there's that old saying that, and I know it's easy to say, what is it, the, you know, 99% of things that you're worried about never happen anyway. And I guess that's pointing towards what the mind does. The human brain often amplifies things, often tells you things something to be concerned about, because that our brain is geared to protect us. But sometimes they say, pick this up somewhere along the way, to say to your mind, hey, I've got this. Thanks for the warning. You're an overprotective grandmother. Thank you for this, for the warning, but I'm going okay. So if you can catch that thought, that sometimes helps, they say, Ryan. But good on you, mate, and thank you for listening. Kenny's on the line. Hi there, Kenny.
12: Yeah, Pat, how are you, buddy?
0: Yeah, good, Kenny.
12: Hey, how you been?
0: Oh, look, I'm okay. I'm okay, mate.
12: Yeah, that's good.
0: What about you, Kenny?
12: Yeah, I'm all right, Pat.
0: What about your life in WA there, Redcliffe? A big day today on the way?
12: No, not really.
0: I reckon you should go check out that train station, the new train station.
12: Where was that?
0: Near you. Is it a bus stop?
12: You mean
0: in Freer?
12: In Whitland.
0: Yeah, that's the one. Yeah.
12: Yeah.
0: Get out of the house. Stretch the legs. Get a bit of movement.
12: We're building on Tuesday.
0: Yeah, what day is that?
12: Tuesday.
0: Okay. Oh, that's good.
12: Yeah.
0: Good on you, mate. Well, you're my reporter. You know that. You're going to tell me all about it. When you make some notes when you're there, or just remember what happens. When you go there, think to yourself, think, I'll tell Pat about that. I might ring the radio about that. Find some little detail, some little story you can tell us about. Kenny, is that all right?
12: Yeah, okay. Yeah, take care, Pat.
0: Okay, good on you, mate. Thank you. Arthur's in West Footscray. Hi, Arthur.
13: Good morning, Pat and Ethan. Gee, that was quick. Yeah, I heard you say it was Daryl Hall's. Is it Daryl Hall's birthday from Hall & Oates?
0: Arthur, that's amazing. I picked up the sheet during that call there to do the Daryl Hall Hall & Oates. I did mention it earlier, but we didn't play a song, and I thought we might do that soon. And as soon as you said that, I've got it in my hands here. Yes, correct.
13: The reason I rang, because you mentioned that, in about the 80s, I still got an RCA 12-inch vinyl, extended version. Can't go for that. How much do you reckon I picked it up for back then?
0: What's the song, though? It's the extended version of
13: can't
0: which one?
13: Go for that.
0: Which
13: yeah,
0: one?
13: Can't go for that.
0: Can't go for that. Hall & Oates. I haven't heard that one. Can't go for that. Yeah, so it's an extended version of Can't Go For That. It's on vinyl, is it? Like the big 12-inch big one?
13: Yeah, that's right.
0: It's like a dance version.
13: Yeah, it's extended. You know, most of them are when they're extended.
0: Of course, at the big album.
13: What do you reckon I picked it up for?
0: Oh, you picked it up for $2.
13: $5 brand new in Coles when they used to sell records.
0: Oh, I see.
13: Yeah, they used to sell records in Coles at a certain stage.
0: There you go. Yeah, good song. Let's have a listen.

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0: US report now, California Dreaming in Australia overnight, as we say hi to Rod Smith, who's in Southern California, San Diego. Hi there, Rod.
1: G'day, Pat. Well, you could say from the lyrics of that song, California Dreamer, yeah, the skies are a little grey. They are today and will remain so for a couple of days. Currently 21, going for a top of 24, but the chance of rain maybe around 2 p.m., 40%, but it will be climbing. That's right. A lot more later on rain will be happening this evening. So there you go. It's not, can't be golden all the time.
0: No, it can't be. Well, that connects to the first story here, the tropical storms hitting the U.S. Tell me about that.
1: Yes, three at once. not at the same location, but in different locations. In the Gulf Coast, that's right, it was a Category 3 before it hit the coastline. Now it's about a Category 1. That was Hurricane Isaias. Let me see. Yeah, the one that's going up the Mexican coast is Hurricane, well, it's a Tropical Storm Simon, and the one that everyone's jumping up and down about at the moment right here on the California coast is Tropical Storm Rachel. Now, this part of California is really bracing for this tropical storm there, Pat. It's bringing high tides, high surf. And it is eroding all the beaches away. Yeah, the lovely California beaches, they're all getting eroded away to just rocks and huge boulders. And now it is causing major coastal flooding. That's right. It's the waves are coming over the coastal walls and getting into businesses and homes and everything like that. So that's happening up in Newport Beach, Huntington Beach, and also happening down here in San Diego. So a lot of people are really getting the sandbags out and trying to stop the water from getting inside.
0: And can you feel the weather just being a bit weird with the tropical storm nearby and heading in that direction? Can you feel the eeriness of it all?
1: Well, yeah, it's just looks a little overcast from where I am because I cannot see the coast. I'm about 20 minutes drive, 15 minutes drive to the coast. So haven't been down there yet, but judging on all the reports and everything like that, the high tides have been eroding everything away at some of the beautiful beaches in

0: Carlsbad and also beaches in San Diego. So not a good time for anyone just to visit the beaches, but I'm sure the surfers are out there trying to catch some high surf.
1: And what about Air Supply being honoured with a Hollywood Walk of Fame star?
0: Oh, isn't that so wonderful to hear? It all happened Thursday. That's right. The soft rock duo received, you know, like one of the entertainment's most prestigious honours. You'd have to say that, wouldn't you? Because it's a how often are you going to get a Walk of Fame star?
1: True.
0: You know, like only once in a lifetime, isn't it?
1: Oh, yeah. It's pretty special, I guess. Yeah, but, for sure.
0: Well, it is, yeah. Look, the Aussie duo, they formed in Melbourne, would you believe, in 1975. Graham Russell and Russell Hitchcock, they met during a rehearsal of the Aussie production of Jesus Christ Superstar. And do you remember their first song they had on the Aussie charts there, Pat?
1: Oh, Ethan whispered in my ear, he's got a song there. What have you got there, Ethan? I don't think it's the first one, though.
0: No, it's not that one. It's not that one.
1: No, it's not that one. Okay. The first one. Give me a hint. Give me a clue.
0: Well, it peaked at number 6 in Australia. It was called Love and Other Bruises. It was their debut single.
1: Uh-huh.
0: And, hey, number 6 was pretty good for them. But, look, the guys have been at it for, what, 50 years there, Pat?
1: Wow.
0: That's right. And they've sold over 100 million albums worldwide. And guess what? They're coming to Australia. That's right. They'll be there in Australia in December. So if you want to go and get a ticket, you can go to and see them at the Gold Coast. Yeah, I think it's December the 5th. No, December the 3rd. December the 5th, they'll be in Wollongong and other places like Perth and Adelaide. And they'll end up in Newcastle on the 12th. So if you really want to support the guys, go and support them at some of those venues. And look, the stream of hits, you know, Lost in Love, All Out of Love, Every Woman in the World, Here I Am, and a little bit later on, we will play the one that I love.
1: Okay.
0: When we feature our...
1: Oh, I see, it's coming.
0: ...on this day in music.
1: Ethan's gone off early. Okay, Ethan. All right, so it's coming up. Yeah, beautiful music. There you go. Air Supply.
0: So we'll play that later on there, Pat.
1: Nice one. Now, the Stones are back in the studio too.
0: You'd think they'd have a bit of a break, wouldn't you think?
1: I know. Gee, they just must really just enjoy it and like it to get out there and tour and make music.
0: Well, it's been revealed that the band is back in the studio, and it's only been 3 months since they released their 25th studio album, Foreign Tongues. Now, Mick is just a powerhouse, and so is Keith. So, look, there's no really official confirmation that the latest sessions are for a new album, but I'm sure it's in the works because Mick and Keith, they have a lot of momentum since, you know, with their last album, they're writing new material. And look, it's so encouraging to hear them just keep working. Mick and Keith are just really like Energizer Bunnies, aren't they?
1: They are too. But I find that inspirational. I think you and me and everybody too, if you can keep going and working in that age and do what you love, I reckon it's pretty cool.
0: Well, Mick's 83, Keith's 82.
1: Yep.
0: So what is it? The 80s is like the new 50s?
1: Maybe. I'd like to think so. But if you can keep going, yeah, why not? And as I say, they obviously enjoy it. And the new songs, I don't know if I've really tapped in on, everyone knows the classics, but, I mean, they're all received pretty well, the new music?
0: Oh, look, their new album, Foreign Tongues, a lot of people write into it, I think. You know, with that album, I just think they just really cracked it because a lot of people did talk about it when it did come out. And I know Tony, yes, he really just loves it.
1: Does he?
0: He's a huge Stones fan.
1: Is he? So, okay, Foreign Tongues. Yeah, we'll have to play that. Is it?
0: Yes,
1: that's a new
0: album.
1: You should
0: check it out there, Pat.
1: I know, we spoke about it last time.
0: Yes.
1: Anyway, I'll get it on my little machine here. Okay.
0: Put it on your playlist.
1: Yeah, put it on your playlist. That's right. Spotify is what I was thinking. How many does it take to set up a Superman record there, Rod?
0: No, Spider-Man.
1: Oh, it's Spider-Man.
0: Record. Yes, we're all dressed. Okay. Yes, we're all dressed in red.
1: Oh, I see.
0: With the
1: Spider-Man record. Oh, gotcha. Yeah, how many people?
0: You'd have to ask that question, wouldn't you? How many people does it take? Well, fans at the New York Comic-Con this week, they gathered just to really try to break the record. And, they didn't break it, unfortunately. It all happened yesterday there, Pat. And they were all dressed in their Spider-Man costumes. They even gave out suits. So if you wanted to dress as Spider-Man, you could. But the goal was 685. But they didn't really make it. Yeah, they were 26 short of the record. And the record was set in 2023. And that's what the record was, 685. It was set in Malaysia.
1: Right.
0: So they just didn't make it.
1: They didn't do it. The record stands. We'll take a break. The US report is here with Rod Smith on Australia Overnight. The San Diego Coffee Festival, we'll talk about that. Then we'll tell you all about On This Day in Music.
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1: Sunday morning, Australia Overnight. The US report is here with Rod Smith. Rod, what about this San Diego Coffee Festival?
0: Well, it's all happening today, and hopefully it still happens tomorrow with the rain. We'll see what happens. But the annual celebration of coffee roasters and brewers all down in San Diego's downtown district. Now, it's a great festival. Look, what a way to sample many varieties and tastes of coffee all in one place there, Pat. the scene here in San Diego is thriving and has a really great, huge local micro-roaster community. And the city really features 50 independent roasters and hundreds of neighborhood spots in North County in San Diego. But it's also the home of some rare domestic coffee farming. You know, like, you don't go too many places to hear about some coffee farms, do you? But
1: no.
0: Look, the thing is, Pat, they can try. Everyone can try to be the best. But guess what? Melbourne is widely recognised as one of the world's premier coffee capitals. Did you know that?
1: I did know that, yeah. They often talk about the coffee in Melbourne as being a highlight. What are you paying for a coffee cup there in San Diego? Can you tell me? We'll just transfer it into Aussie dollars. What are you paying? $6?
0: Well, I think it can range up to about $12, $13. So,
1: right. American dollars?
0: Spend that much.
1: Yeah,
0: it is. you know, like a basic cup, probably about $6.50, somewhere around there.
1: Yeah, okay.
0: But don't forget, Sydney is a great competitor to Melbourne.
1: Yeah.
0: It comes a close second, would you believe?
1: Mm.
0: And if you look at the coffee ratings there, Pat, Sydney and Melbourne are featured many times in the ratings of the world's best shops.
1: Mm.
0: So there you go.
1: What makes a good coffee? I guess it's just the taste, the
0: I think it's
1: the way it's prepared.
0: How they roast it.
1: Yeah.
0: Yeah.
1: Almond milk? Are you an almond or a soy or a cow's milk or what else you got?
0: I keep away from soy.
1: Oat.
0: I always drink almond or oats.
1: Mm.
0: Nothing else there, Pat.
1: Okay. All right. Now, the on this day in music, because here in Australia, it is the 11th of October, but where you are in the US, it's the 10th of October. It's Saturday. So, yeah, on this
0: That's
1: day
0: right.
1: in music.
0: On this day in music, well, in 1970, what a year that was, on this day. The Carpenters were on the top of the charts in the US and only went to number two. We've only just begun. But the number one spot was taken by the man himself, Mr. Neil Diamond, with Cracklin' Rosie. He did crack the number one spot with that, and he kept the Carpenters away being number one. But also in 1970 there, Pat, Black Sabbath was number one in the UK with their album Paranoid. And 1987, Whitesnake were number one in the US with Here I Go Again. And 1992, REM scored their second UK number one album. It was called Automatic for the People, but it featured a massive hit, Everybody Hurts.
1: Yeah, remember.
0: And also in 1992, Billy Ray Cyrus was number one.
1: Achy,
0: that's
1: breaky,
0: right,
1: huh?
0: In Australia with Achy Breaky Heart. Yeah, that is correct there, Pat. But I thought we'd feature the great Aussie duo,
1: yes,
0: Air Supply, with their song. What a great song. You would have to say,
1: beautiful,
0: they are a great ambassador for Australia. The One That I Love.
1: Thank you, Rod. Here we go. Air Supply, The One That I Love. Doesn't seem

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9: 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Taking your calls live on 133-693. Have all our pollies gone mad? John Preston will take your calls. 133-693. He'll explain after news, which is now.
8: News as it happens. 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
10: Hello, I'm Carolee Katsimbanis. The Omani co-pilot accused of attacking his captain with an emergency axe inside the cockpit and trying to crash an Israel-bound flight in a 9/11-style attack before passengers wrestled him for control of the plane, which plunged nearly 14,000 feet in less than 30 seconds, has been linked to a northern suburbs Melbourne Islamic Centre managed by prominent Muslim leader Samir Mohtadi, also known as Sheikh Abu Hamza. News Corp reporting Hamam al Hamami gave a detailed confession to United Arab Emirates prosecutors following his arrest over last month's mid-air terror attempt, revealing that his radicalisation began in 2017 while he was studying in Melbourne. The mother of two Australian surfers shot dead in Mexico is calling for their three convicted killers to receive maximum prison sentences. Brothers Jake and Callum Robinson and their American friend Carter Rode were murdered during a robbery in 2024. Deborah Robinson and family members have sat through weeks of proceedings.
11: I don't feel any different today as I did tomorrow, as yesterday, or and I will tomorrow, because it's Callum and Jake are not here. A verdict is a good thing, but it doesn't bring them back.
10: Federal opposition leader Angus Taylor has issued a warning about the threat of socialism in Australia, saying its threat is real and threatens our way of life. Angus Taylor has delivered a keynote address at the major Conservative weekend conference CPAC in Queensland, where One Nation leader Pauline Hanson received a standing ovation.
12: We see some Western governments and political parties applying the same rotten ideas that have devastated countries wherever they've been tried. For the past 4 years in Australia, we've had a federal government which is socialist in all but name.
10: US President Donald Trump has thanked Russian President Vladimir Putin for providing the American and global marketplace with nearly 5 million US tons of diesel. It was arranged during a phone call, and President Trump says it is a big deal.
13: That is massive amounts of oil coming into our country, and I want to thank President Putin, to be honest with you. We have, and it's diesel, which is what we want.
10: But the deal has drawn condemnation from both Ukrainian President Volodymyr Zelensky and Australia. Also making news, New South Wales police want to speak to around a dozen witnesses following a fatal stabbing in Sydney's west. A man in his 30s died at a home in Mount Druitt. Two men have survived a light plane crash 50 kilometres northeast of Perth at Mouche. And hundreds of thousands of people in Alabama and the Florida Panhandle are without power after Category 2 Hurricane Isaias made landfall, leaving flooded roads and flattened trees as winds gusted up to 175 kilometres an hour. Checking sport, Zach Bates, the 22-year-old Supercars rookie, begins from pole position for Sunday's Bathurst 1000 after an electric lap of Mount Panorama. The Matt Stone Racing driver leading three-time pole sitter Brody Kostecki by almost 0.3.
14: Honestly, I cannot believe it. I had a good feeling throughout the week, but didn't think the thing could go this fast. But absolute credit to everyone. It's incredible.
10: Audio thanks to Seven. South Melbourne has become the first soccer team from outside the A-League to win the Australia Cup, coming back from 1-0 down to equalise just 3 minutes before the end of extra time. And they then went on to win the shootout 4-3. In the NBL, wins for Melbourne United and Perth Wildcats, and the All Blacks beat the Wallabies 15-19. New Zealand now holds a one-match margin in the contest for the Bledisloe Cup.
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9: That's right, we're taking your calls across the nation. Sunday morning edition of Australia Overnight. I'm Pat Panetta. Ethan's here. It's Sunday, the 11th of October, 2026. My number, 133-693. Very soon, Sunday morning politics with John Preston, just around the corner, taking your calls live with John on that number, 133-693. But firstly, Sandra's here. Hi, Sandra.
23: Hi, Pat. How are you?
9: I'm good.
23: I haven't been awake that long, but when I did, I heard Ryan ring up, and I don't know, I'm just have a shout out to him. I hope he's okay.
9: Nice thought. Yes, he was. Yeah, he needed a bit of company, and he phoned up and had a chat. Yeah, so it's nice to just remind him we're still here. So I like that. Thank you, Sandra.
23: It's weird when you're waiting to come on air, you sort of hear things like you were saying. We're mid-80s, my husband and I, and then you said, oh, that's the new 50s. Some parts of the 50s, but some parts are still the 85s.
9: Yeah, that was at the Rolling Stones. Yeah, a reporter said the new the 80-year-old is the new 50. Yeah, that's right. I guess that's a little phrase, isn't it? The reality is whatever your personal experience is. So maybe some parts of your body and mind are still 50, but other parts are in their 80s. It doesn't matter, Sandra.
23: No, as long as we're breathing, but I'm just a shout-out to Ryan. And I mean, you could look at it. He could be in Ukraine laying where he is, not knowing that he could be bombed at any moment. I mean,
9: yes.
23: To be a...
9: Yeah, there's a lot of people on this planet who are in a very uncomfortable situation. So, it's good to remember those as well. Thank you, Sandra.
21: 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Call now to join the conversation. 133-693.
9: Looking at the week that was in politics for a Sunday with our political expert on the program, John Preston. Hi there, John.
24: Good to be with you as always.
9: Great to have you back on the program. Have our pollies gone mad? I've said that a few times, just reminding our listeners that you're coming on. So it's been a funny week. Tell me about this one.
24: Yes, it does have that sort of feel about it, doesn't it? Too struck by sun to get things done. That's exactly how it feels this week. I'm. Where do you start? I think the best one, of course, is our political leaders have had a bit too much sun by going hard and extreme this week. The new Greens leader, David Subridge, announced that he aims to replace Labor and has led with the novel idea of government-owned supermarkets, putting us on a par with North Korea, Venezuela and Cuba. But I did like the catchy name of the proposed green supermarkets, the Fair Go Grocers. And speaking of decades, Prime Minister Albanese, fresh from his Japanese melon incident, has now turned to comedy sketches with the Australian comedy duo Swag on the beat.
9: Yes.
24: At least the logic in all of this is easy to understand in his desire to stop the under 35 voters drifting over to the Greens and One Nation. Having seen the skit, I must say I really wish he'd stick to his day job. And, of course, Pauline Hanson and Angus Taylor went to the APAC conference in Brisbane and both spoke for the first time. That's the Conservative conference. Yes. Taylor was meant to receive top billing as keynote speaker, but he ended up looking like he was the support act next to Pauline Hanson. And, you know, and that really is his problem now. You know, he's been typecast.
9: Yeah, and that standing ovation for Pauline Hanson at this conference that you referred to. So there's some examples of the week where you're sort of saying, have they all gone mad? The government-owned supermarkets there with the Greens suggesting that, along with North Korea, Venezuela and Cuba, and you wouldn't say that they're successful ideas in those countries. The free market, it's hard to run a supermarket, I'm thinking, and, you know, for the government to do it, it's got stuff up written all over it. But anyway, our listeners, 133693. The comedy skit, we spoke about this briefly earlier as well, John. You know, some are saying, well, lighten up, having a bit of fun. But a prime minister should be a prime minister, not a social media influencer. And I get they're trying to access that audience, but the mistake was already made with the podcast, which you mentioned there. Here's another one going with the swag, whatever they're called there, swag on the beat. Stick to doing your job. And, that standing ovation for Pauline Hanson. So it's been an interesting sort of turn of events.
24: And I couldn't agree more with Albanese. That sort of thing is watching. That's what I always say with my children. You know, you don't want to see your dad trying to be cool. You just don't want to see it. Seeing a 60-year-old do a comedy podcast like that, it's like your own father trying to act cool. You'd just rather he didn't. It's poor old Angus Taylor really came off second best at the CPAC conference. And he's sort of put himself in a corner now, Taylor. You know, his most redeeming feature, I think, of Angus Taylor is that he's unlikely ever to become prime minister. You know, he has this boneless charm or this boneless charisma of a soccer ball ham. He seems to be a man who cannot see the bigger picture as he waded into the immigration debate this week. And he just should have stayed in bed. Hanson is right. Taylor he comes across as a management consultant all the way down from top to bottom, insufficiently serious about the problems in front of him and always ready with the wrong answer. Angus Taylor talking about immigration doesn't create more Liberal voters. It actually creates more One Nation voters.
9: Interesting. There's been a mixed review of the immigration policy there, and you're saying it wasn't a great idea. Either way, they can't seem to lay a punch, Angus Taylor and the Liberals. You know, they'll talk about something for 24 or 48 hours. Pauline Hanson has this repetition. You can really, you know, get the message across, sort of selling the message more so than Angus Taylor, who's a long way behind.
24: Yeah, well, the coalition's answer to One Nation is, you know, prejudice made from desperation. So it's hard to see how, you know, the immigration policy, it's hard to see how it wins back a single voter and easy to see how it will alienate those who are left. You know, he was an old McKinsey's consultant and it was just like a McKinsey's presentation given in a redneck front bar by a man confused about how he got there or where he might be going. Now, at this point in time, Australia needs an opposition leader and an opposition. And unfortunately, Angus Taylor is not it.
9: 133693, should Angus Taylor go? I mean, there's been movement, as you know, with the leadership of the Liberals. Is it time to make another move there? 133693, to talk to John Preston, Sunday Morning Politics. Phone now on that number, 133693. Call now. Mark's in store. Hi there, Mark.
1: Morning, Pat and John. I was just wondering if you fell asleep at a meeting you walked at night, you wouldn't have a job for long, would you?
9: Yeah,
1: or people are trying to say the water's rising on one side of the world but not the other. And then we have a former Prime Minister saying climate change is affecting unborn children. It's like going out the backyard with sandals on a hot day. Of course you're going to get the toe strap burned.
9: This conference and Chris Bowen falling asleep and all that, John, any thoughts on that one?
24: It was, these things are never a good look, particularly from someone who loves to lecture people, as Chris Bowen loves to lecture people. Look, I think the position on climate change is that whilst it does exist, whether or not it's going to cause the hellfire and damnation that it's that it is supposed to, you know, be given the imprimatur of causing is probably highly questionable. But it certainly has been, I mean, the most wonderful gravy train for conferences, academics, and what, you know, we affectionately refer to as the lobster and cocktail circuit. I think, my view on things like climate change, particularly when you're talking to countries like China, is they'd be far better off addressing things like air quality, you know, than they would be dealing with emissions. And you'd make more mileage with them because, you know, we can all agree people should breathe clean air, and, you know, large parts of China just do not have it. I'd be far happier pressuring, you know, emitters like China about air quality than I would about climate change.
9: 133-693. John Preston's here. Sunday Morning Politics. That's the number. We need to talk about the economy, the surcharge and credit card ban. That's on the list. And also your calls. So John and Bruce and your calls. 133-693 for John Preston after this break.
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9: The week that was in politics for a Sunday morning with John Preston, our political expert and media commentator, taking your calls across the nation, the weekend edition of Australia Overnight. John's here in Moorabbin. Hi there, John.
6: Yes.
9: G'day, John. John Preston's listening to your question or your comment.
6: Okay.
9: Off you go, mate. You're in the car, are you?
6: Yes, I am, yes.
9: Yep, far away. You're on the radio. What are you thinking?
6: One thing we've got to start doing is writing to politicians and telling them we do not want war anymore.
9: Okay, well, see how that goes, I guess. I mean, it's a nice thought.
24: I think we can all agree on that, but and I think we've been telling them that for a long time with varying levels of success. You're talking to a man who was in courtroom 600 at Nuremberg last week, and you thought they would have learned by this stage of the game, but apparently not.
9: No. Thanks, John. Bruce is in East Melbourne. Hi, Bruce.
7: Good morning, gentlemen. John, did you sort of do any numbers about how much the Pacific Forum cost us? I read also this week the government spent $860 million on consultants and about $20 billion on other people employed out of the government. And and also just one other thing I'll throw in, if you don't mind. I read something on the budget for the Aboriginals is between $33 to $40 billion, but the money's going to all the wrong places. I just wonder if you have any comment on that.
24: Well, look, I'll certainly be happy to tell you about consultancies and governments, and I think generally speaking, a lot of the work that is farmed out to third-party consultants could and should rightly be done in-house. But then again, I would say the same thing about Australian business. I think Australian businesses overuse consultants, and I think voters like boards of directors in Australian public companies should absolutely cane people for doing so, because all they seem to do is outsource the thinking that they should be doing in-house, and everyone is poorer for it. And I might add, I've seen the results, and I can't say I'm enamoured by them. As for Indigenous spending in Australia, let's take an evidence-based view of the world. Are we meeting our bridge the gap? Are we making any progress on it? And I would say that the progress that we're making on Indigenous Australia has got to be viewed as completely unsatisfactory with the resources that we are applying to it. Now, what the answer to that question is, I can't tell you, but I can assure you it has not been our finest hour, and I view Indigenous Australians in the same way as I view any other Australian. They're all Australian citizens and they enjoy the same rights and responsibilities, and I absolutely weep for their plight in terms of, you know, things like infant mortality and life expectancy and educational attainment and all of the other quality of life aspects. I do agree with Tony Abbott on one thing, and that is that, you know, their path to glory lies in integrating with Australian society in an urban environment, you know, and everything I've ever had to do with them supports that view.
9: 133-693 to join the conversation. John Preston's here. We're talking the week that was in politics and taking your calls on that number. So phone now 133-693 to ask a question or add value or comment on our discussion. David is on the line. He's in Sydney. Hi, David.
10: Hello, gentlemen. I think the testimony of Pauline Hanson's worth, which I think was evidenced there in Brisbane, is that she promises, and she's always promised, they say she has no policy, but one of the founding policies of One Nation is that they will introduce direct democracy in Australia and make the people the real masters of the situation, and that is that the people by petition can introduce referendums to introduce laws, to repeal laws, and to to change the constitution. She alone, of all the political leaders, is willing to surrender the power of the politicians to initiate referendums, initiate laws and repeal laws. And this will make Australia like Switzerland, where this is done regularly and where it has a significant role in putting the politicians on a leash, which we really need to do.
9: Well, we have elections already there, John. That sounds very convoluted. Are we talking about calling referendums on a regular basis and asking individuals, you know, for various laws and things? That sounds like a lot of effort for, you know, govern a nation.
24: That is just an outstanding question, and I really appreciate it. Look, we call these things voter-initiated referendums. They are, you see them a lot around the United States. In fact, the biggest user of these voter-initiated referendums are states such as California, which I would hardly describe as a model of governance. I can think of no worse idea than having voter-initiated referendums in Australia. I think the country would wind up broke and poorly governed. The only thing worse than putting a group of elected representatives in charge of the country and answerable to Parliament, particularly by way of mechanisms such as question time and Senate estimates, the only thing worse than that is not doing it. The history of voter-initiated referendums has been patchy at best, and I would not like to see it come to Australia. I've been watching this being proposed in Australia for over four decades. I would happily suggest it is not for us. I mean, I've seen it in states like California and Washington State in the United States and gone, no, thank you. I mean, the way it started, the madness started with Ronald Reagan as state governor when everyone voted themselves a tax cut, and you could literally see the state self-destruct from there, and California is as broken, misguided as it's ever been. I've seen them up close and personal. Not for us, thank you.
9: And Joe's in East Keelor. Hi there, Joe.
11: Pat, how you doing, mate?
9: Yeah, John? Going well, Joe. Yep, going well, mate.
11: Good to hear you, mate.
9: Yeah, that's right. Good to hear your voice. Off you go, Joe. John Preston's listening.
11: Yeah, John, this bloke who wants to run these state government, well, these government-run grocery stores, 30% less than everywhere else. Does that mean he's going to charge the producers all 30 or 33% less for their product, and all the workers have got to work for minimum wage or for free? And they're going to get the fuel that delivers it all at 30% less somehow? It just doesn't, you haven't explained any of that.
24: Is there anything better than hearing someone who's never run a supermarket tell you how they're going to run a supermarket? I mean, I always love these people who tell us how they're going to chance their arm at something that they have never done. I mean, as I said, we're going to be right up there with Cuba and Venezuela and North Korea. Let me tell you how a state-run supermarket with supposedly lower price, subsidised prices would look. The prices would be lower. The shelves would be empty, by definition. And who would be meeting the cost of that subsidy? Oh, that would be the taxpayer. Look, I know the people who run Coles, Woolworths and Aldi personally. And let me tell you something about running a complex distribution system. As Bon Scott would say in AC/DC, it's harder than it looks. Mm. And I'm sorry, this is just another Greens delusion right up there with the one percenters and all of their other bizarre activities. It's effectively, you know, a piece of stealth taxation. But as you know, the Greens aren't happy until we've taxed the last bit of economic activity out of the economy. So, yeah, I can't see that ever happening.
9: It's harder than it looks. That's right. And the best way to run something like a supermarket in that sector is with the free market, is with supply and demand and the private sector trying to get in there and do the best they can, because it's harder than it looks. So you need to have expertise. You need to care about it. The government, I mean, how frightening is it to think the government can run a supermarket? It's not something you can wake up and do tomorrow, and you need that sort of free market to flow for you to do it effectively.
24: Oh, and by the way, and did we mention and put somebody else's capital at risk other than the government's? Yeah, this is what people forget. We had plenty of state ownership in Australia during the 1970s. We had no shortage of it. And how did we get, and how did that work out, as Dr. Phil would say, how did that work out for us? Not so well. Inflation averaged over 10% per annum during the 1970s. So, and there was plenty of state ownership, public ownership of business during the 1970s. So I am sorry. It is absolute nothing other than misguided tomfoolery, the idea that you're going to have a government-owned supermarket. It's high-minded delusion.
9: Now, with the credit card surcharging debacle, and also the banning of using credit cards, we need to talk more about the economy, but also taking your calls. So Danny's there, so is Dave and Kim, and your calls on 133-693. The week that was in politics for a Sunday morning with John Preston continues after this.
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3: Week that was in politics for a Sunday morning on Australia Overnight, the weekend edition. Great to have your company. I'm Pat Panetta. Ethan's in the booth and John Preston's on the phone talking politics. And Dave in Cannon Hill. Hi there, Dave.
4: Hi, Pat. How are you, John? You've been talking about running the country by regular referendums and all that sort of stuff. Reminds me, I don't know if you ever saw it, I think it must be 50 years ago now, Peter Cook, who in his day was a very clever man, satirical, etc., brought out a movie called The Rise and Rise of Michael Rimmer, which was based exactly on that situation. He thought that let's run the country by doing referendums, and the people said, yes, let's do that. And so eventually they had referendums every second day on anything in particular.
3: It's mad.
4: The people got fed up with it. And Peter Cook's character said, well, look, you're getting fed up with all these referendums. Why not just we'll have a referendum now? Is do you want me to make all the decisions for you? I said, yes, please. And he became a dictator.
5: I fondly remember that. Look, and let's not forget, one of the most important things we elect governments to do is unpopular things. And, and that's their principal function. Collecting taxes is not popular. Sending people out to... police out to arrest you is not popular. You'd rather they didn't do it. And that's one of government's principal functions. Alas, that's the thing with government. The medicine might be harsh sometimes, but the patient requires it in order to live. As I said, I've seen this with California, and I've been watching it for nearly half a century in the United States. And I must say, I've never been a fan of it, because all people have done is exactly what you are suggesting. They voted themselves largesse out of the public purse. And you know, if you want to complain about an interest group, the worst thing you can possibly have is an interest group to which we all belong. Mm-hmm. After that point, there's no short of, you know, feeding me to famish you.
3: And Kim's in Queensland. Hi there, Kim.
6: Yeah, I didn't think I'd be so quick. Yeah, no, this business, good morning, guys, this business about the government wanting to take over, put in a supermarket, they can't run a chook raffle, let alone a supermarket. Are they going to send Woolies, Coles, Aldi broke, IGA stores broke? What is going on? It seems every time... things aren't looking good for them, which is every other day of the week, they come up with some stupid idea. I would just like to say I was paying $100 a month in electricity. I changed to another company. It's got my electricity bill has gone up 250%. So going from one electricity company, if I can say the name, but I'm probably not allowed to, thinking I could get a better deal, instead of $100 a month electricity, my electricity costs have gone up to $240. When I phoned up to complain, they assured me it wasn't a guesstimation at all. They checked my meter, which I don't believe, because I said not my costs could not go up an extra 250%. in a week, which is basically what happened.
3: So the deal when you signed up was $100 a month, and then it sort of shot up to 200 and whatever it was. So is that what you're saying there, Kim? It was the initial deal has now

0: sort of changed and shot up?
1: Yeah. I was with, am I allowed to say who I was with?
0: Yeah, I don't see why not. Yep.
1: AGL, and I was with them for a couple of years, and my bill was never over $300 a quarter, which worked out to $100 a month. And someone said another one is a bit cheaper,
0: right,
1: but it pays not to listen to other people. So I was put onto Origin.
0: Mm.
1: My bill went from, I was getting, my bill with AGL was always under $300 a quarter, which was basically $100 a month. I should have stuck with them. Went to Origin. They sent me a monthly bill, and it was for $240.
0: Okay.
2: Kim, we need to make you chief economist. Look, it's not who owns something that matters, whether it's a government-owned supermarket or not, but I can assure you I don't have a lot of confidence in a government-owned supermarket. It's competition that keeps prices down in a market economy. And there is an appropriate place for government in our economy. I'll give you an example. Medicare do a very good job of delivering payments to doctors. Now, that's a public service, that's a public-run service, and the job they do at that is just fine. Payment delivery, they do an excellent job of. They would do a terrible job of delivering many of, you know, GP health services, for example. So there are appropriate places for government and there's appropriate places for markets. And the skill lies in picking which is which. There is no place for a government-run supermarket. It would be an utter debacle.
0: And it's the Greens' idea, John. We should state it's not the ALP. It was the Green part, and the Green Shoebridge who suggested it. Is that correct?
2: Yeah, Max Chandler, Maver. I mean, who else? I mean, could you pick, you know, a more, what can I say, indulged inner city elite type have you ever met who got turfed out at the last election and has now been the Greens policy wonk, and David Shoebridge picked it up and ran it. I mean, you know, do these people not realise that Australia has had enough of having their finger wagged at them by inner city elitists such as himself and Mr. Shoebridge? You know, there's a red-haired lady wandering around Brisbane this week who's been, if that didn't tell them, what will?
0: Mm. Peter in Mount Dunedin. Hi, Peter.
3: G'day, John. I was just wondering your thoughts on the Israeli business. It was shocking what happened to start that, but the other day or 2 days ago, they had all the commemoratory thing and everything else, but it seems to be the commercial channels don't want to talk about the genocide that's going on right at this moment. 74,000 have been killed. You only find it on World News or SBS, and everyone keeps quiet about it. That's the disgusting part for me.
2: Look, the whole thing is unfortunate. October 7 obviously was an important anniversary. It wasn't in good taste to be holding those marches on the same day. I think we can all agree it was not in good taste. But in a society such as ours, people are allowed to hold protests like that, you know, and they don't have to be in good taste. That's a function of the society in which we live. But alas, I think it's fair to say that we all agree that holding them on October 7 was not in good taste.
0: Peter, you realised on October 7, if Hamas didn't cross the border and did what they did, slaughtered all those people, there wouldn't have been the war that sort of followed? Do you realise that, Peter?
3: I realise that. It was shocking what happened on that 7th, I think it was, of October.
0: Mm.
3: But for the world to sit back and see what's happening and ignore it, it is genocide. There's no two ways about it. It's,
0: well, I wouldn't. I think that word, yeah. Look, I don't know about that word. It gets tossed around. I mean, how do you know, Peter, sitting there? How do I know? You know, we get information that comes from that region. It is shocking, as you say there, John Preston. People have a right to vote. It's the wrong day. But I just can't see why. See, Peter's saying that people are ignoring one side. I'm thinking that October 7, often is airbrushed and forgotten. That's why I say that. That act on that day is overlooked by many people, and so it's happening on many levels where things are being looked at in a selective way to suit someone's cause.
2: I think we can all agree that there aren't too many winners out of any of this. But obviously October 7 was an absolutely abhorrent act. And, you know, to be holding marches on those days, as was the case, it wasn't in good taste. But then again, we live in a free civil society and people don't have to act in good taste. That's one of the functions of us. And I hope that's always the case. But yeah, if you're looking for winners in any of this, you're not going to find any.
0: Yeah. Okay, 133-693, Sunday Morning Politics with John Preston continues after this break.
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0: As we take your calls across the nation, the Sunday morning edition of Australia Overnight, we're talking our Sunday politics with John Preston, and John Clare's on the line in Sandringham. Hi there, Claire.
13: Hello. Look, I'd just like to mention two interviews I saw and then ask a question. One was in Sydney, and I couldn't believe there was this woman who looked in her 60s, and an ordinary Australian woman, not, you know, a radical youngie or foreign person, and she said she was holding up her Australian passport to show. And she actually said she didn't believe that Hamas attacked Israel on October the 7th, that it was Israel who planned it and did it to make it seem that they'd done it. Mm. That just blew my mind.
0: Yes.
13: The next one was a younger woman, one of the more, you know, university radical lefty, and she said that October the 7th was the anniversary of the date that Israel attacked Palestine.
0: Mm.
13: And I thought, well, that's not true, because they didn't attack them till 2 weeks later.
0: Yes. All this distorting of the truth, John, is that's the thing, you know, and that's what I was saying to the caller. How do we know? And using that word, you know, it's just this inflaming the situation and attaching, you know, that word genocide to a situation that they don't know about, that we don't really know about.
2: Why stop at Israel? I mean, there are some people who denied the health benefits, the public health benefits of vaccinations. I mean, you know, welcome to Australia, and people where people are entitled to hold their views, no matter how misguided they might happen to be.
0: It's dangerous. Dangerous, though. If they're saying things like that, I mean, it's just how do we end up in that situation where people are just simply, you know, completely got it wrong?
2: Indeed, it is. And look, it is a feature of the human condition that you're going to have a percentage of the population who are prepared to subscribe to all sorts of bizarre views on the world.
0: Mm.
2: Fortunately, they are few and far between.
0: Maybe the reaction, I'll get it, you know, has been heavy-handed, but in what universe do you punish the person or the organisation that were attacked? That were getting, you know, that the bombs were sort of going for, and the, you know, and the whole we want to just wipe them off the planet and all this sort of stuff. Why are they the bad guys anyway? I don't know. I don't sort of get it. It's just confusing.
2: You got me.
0: Okay. All right. Brendan's in Melbourne. Hi there, Brendan.
14: Yeah. Good morning, gentlemen. The term genocide used by Hamas to describe was a ploy set up by Hamas to discredit Israel and bring up the hatred around the world against Jews and Israel. The fact that the United Nations fell for it is just a prime example of the hatred of the anti-Semitism that plays against Israel right around the world.
0: Yes, thank you, Brendan. I think that's part of the point too, that Hamas sort of enjoy or want this chaos. That's what people are missing as well. This is something that they sort of brought on because that's the environment they operate in and thrive in.
2: I mean, I've been, like you, I've been watching this for decades and I know the region well, having worked in the UAE for 3 years as I did, and back in the 1990s. And look, I could never understand why Hamas behaves the way they do. In the end, I came to the conclusion that you're just dealing with a death cult.
0: Yep, and exactly right, and that's the reality of it. John, thanks again for your time on our, as we do every Sunday, taking calls and talking about politics. It's a great hour, and we appreciate your time once again. John Preston.
2: Always a pleasure.
0: There you are. The week that was in politics. John Preston joins us every Sunday. He's our media commentator, political expert, and it all happens right here on the weekend edition of Australia Overnight.
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0: News time on Australia Overnight as we head to news, and then we'll talk movies, streaming and showbiz with Shane A. Bassett. Here it comes, news time. Alicia Keys will get us there.

0: No, we've changed our position.
1: News as it happens. 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

0: Hello, I'm Carolee Katsimbanis. Three men have been found guilty of murdering Perth brothers Jake and Callum Robinson and their American friend Carter Road, who were on a surfing trip in Mexico in 2024 when they were killed after being targeted for their hire car's tyres in a robbery gone wrong. Speaking outside the Mexican court, their father Martin thanked the prosecutors and witnesses.
1: While no verdict can ever bring back our boys or ease the heartbreak of losing them, we hope this outcome represents an important step towards justice and accountability.
0: The Fly Dubai co-pilot accused of stabbing his pilot and trying to crash a flight bound for Israel in what would have been a 9/11 style attack on Ben Gurion Airport last month has been linked to an Islamic centre in Melbourne's northern suburbs run by a prominent Muslim leader, Samir Mokhtari, also known as Sheikh Abu Hamza. News Corp reporting Hamam al-Hamami gave a detailed confession to United Arab Emirates prosecutors, revealing that his radicalisation began while studying in Melbourne in 2017. CPAC, the major conservative political conference, is continuing at Brisbane's Royal International Convention Centre during the weekend, with more than 2,000 people expected to attend. One Nation leader, Pauline Hanson, received a rock star reception on Saturday. The senator has pledged to hold a royal commission into net zero climate targets if elected. She's also told supporters One Nation will work with the coalition if it means getting rid of the Labor government.
2: No one has failed our country more than this wretched Albanese Labor government.
0: Earlier, opposition leader Angus Taylor warned that the threat of socialism is real and Australia needs to wake up. A crime scene remains in place as New South Wales police are urging numerous witnesses to a fatal stabbing in Sydney's West to come forward. Superintendent Brendan Gorman says a man in his 30s was stabbed multiple times at a home in Mount Druitt. Paramedics were unable to save him.
3: At this stage, police have a number of lines of inquiry and looking for about a dozen people that were in the area at the time to come forward and provide help to police to solve this crime.
0: Australia's Energy Minister Chris Bowen says Australia will not be buying Russian fuel after the United States announced a deal with Moscow. Russia has agreed to immediately release 300,000 tonnes of diesel, followed by another 500,000 tonnes in November, and then 1 million tonnes at a later date.
4: We have the arrangements in place as best as we possibly can with our trading partners to ensure that Russian fuel doesn't flow to Australia. That policy is not changing, will not change. We do not want Vladimir Putin to benefit from this war in the Middle East.
0: Australia's fuel reserves, 43 days petrol, 31 diesel and 30 jet fuel. Also making news, a 29-year-old man has fronted court appearing via video link from a Perth hospital bed, formally charged with the murder of his twin brother. Police allege the body was found in the backyard of a home on Thursday afternoon. Checking sport, Mount Panorama is gearing up for Sunday's Bathurst 1000. 22-year-old Zach Bates, Supercars rookie 22-year-old, claiming his maiden pole position ahead of three-time pole sitter Brody Kostecki.
5: Team behind me, they're, you know, we're a young up-and-coming team, but yeah, it's certainly very cool to get this done.
0: Audio thanks to Seven. Wins in the AFLW for St Kilda, Port Adelaide, Adelaide Crows, Geelong and Gold Coast Suns. And in soccer, South Melbourne has won the Australia Cup final 4-3 on penalties over Melbourne Victory going into extra time. The sellout match at Amy Park, an absolute thriller.
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0: Welcome to Sunday Morning. Great to have your company. I'm Pat Panetta, and my number is 133693. It's Sunday, the 11th of October. We're talking movies, streaming and showbiz with Shane A. Bassett. Hi there, Shane.
1: G'day there, Pat, and good morning, everyone.
0: Great to have you back as we talk movies on that number, 133693, to talk to Shane. Let's start with a bit of homework from last week. We had a caller about a Russell Crowe movie that you went and had a look at.
1: Yes, I hadn't seen it. It only dropped on Prime Video last week, and one of our callers asked me if I'd seen it. I hadn't got around to it yet, but I do like Russell Crowe. And I decided to watch it. It's called The Get Out, but it also has another name called Bear Country. Mm-hmm. When it was filmed under the name Bear Country, and it was released in the US as Bear Country, but here it's called The Get Out, so it confused me a little bit. And I did watch it, and as much as I like Russell Crowe, I didn't really like this movie very much. It was filmed in Australia, which was a surprise. It's filmed up in Queensland. It's got a lot of Aussie actors in it, including Teresa Palmer. And it's about a nightclub owner who's trying to get out of the business because it's a little bit shady, things that go on behind the scenes of this nightclub owned by Russell Crowe's character. He's trying to get out with his wife and do another business. And he's just getting pulled back into the crime all the time, different things that he's been involved in. So, look, it tries to be like a comedy and an action movie and a bit of everything, actually, and just didn't quite work for me. But if you like Russell Crowe, it kind of holds it together. I'll put it that way. But I watched it, The Get Out.
0: Okay.
1: And I hope if our caller's listening, maybe don't watch it if you are interested in it, because it's not a great film, okay, unfortunately.
0: Is that a line from The Godfather, whereas we try to leave the business, but it keeps pulling me back in? Is that The Godfather?
1: Yeah, Al Pacino's character says it in Godfather Part 3. Very famous line. It's
0: okay.
1: Nowhere near as good as anything like that, but it's a similar premise. Yeah, this nightclub owner is trying to get out of the business because of all the little things that are happening in behind the scenes, but he just won't get out of it completely, unfortunately.
0: After talking last weekend, I did go and see a movie, Verity.
1: Yeah.
0: Went and saw it on my own, which is interesting because you want to come out, you know, when you get out of a movie, which is, you know, many people

0: do that, of course, but then I thought, oh, I've got no one to talk to about it. So there's that. Verity with Anne Hathaway. And we spoke about Dakota Johnson.
1: Josh Hartnett.
0: Yes. So you mentioned it last week, and you liked it, yeah? You saw it and thought it was okay? Psychological thriller?
1: Yeah, I really like the twists and turns, and I know you'll know what I'm talking about, but that kind of thriller where you kind of think everyone's a suspect, you don't know who did what.
0: And, yes.
1: I really enjoyed Verity, but I haven't read the book that it was adapted from.
0: Okay, it's based on a book. So it leaves you sort of... my feeling sort of wanting to know more than it answers in a way, more questions unanswered than it answers, and that's sort of okay. I'm getting used to that. I guess you sort of just think to yourself, okay, that's it's unknown. Yeah. And also suspending disbelief, did you feel like there were parts of it where you'd think, well, that if you think about it, oh, the police would have known that and what about the nurse and all this sort of stuff? So there's a bit of that going on, which I think is a little too far from me when I think back and I think, oh, but yeah, it was okay. It was my review.
1: I reckon it's a trashy kind of B movie in a way, but a classy one, a well-made one.
0: Yes.
1: With good acting, a great location. That house is terrific. But you're right. I mean, a lot of it's convenience when it comes to plot lines and when it comes to authorities not responding to things in movies. That's just part of the story, right?
0: Yeah, I guess so. But that's well said, yeah. So it's a trashy B movie, but it's got all the great actors, who sort of lift it up. And the house is wonderful too, which is sort of a big part of the movie. So that's Verity with Anne Hathaway. All right, we've got some movies to talk about with you, but Julian is on the line, so we'll say hi to Julian.
2: Hi, Julian. 1976. Good morning, sir. 1976, I had a program of Spike Milligan, who was appearing at Melbourne's Comedy Theatre. I asked for his autograph. He said, oh, if. He signed the program and threw it back at him. Threw it back at me.
0: Not a very nice man.
2: No. And we had him at Columbia in a film, Australian movie, called Barney. It only did about 2 or 3 weeks at Hoyts Mid-City. Do you recall that film?
0: Barney.
1: No, I cannot recall the movie Barney. I know who Spike Milligan is because he was from Woi Woi, a place called Woi Woi, which is on the Central Coast. Yeah. So that's not far from near me. And I've seen a few Spike Milligan movies that he appeared in because I think he was friends with the Monty Python crew as well.
0: Yep.
1: But I've never seen Barney, Julian. That's a new one to me.
0: We'll put that on the list, Julian. Julian, when you got Shane A. Bassett's autograph, did he sign it and throw it back at you as well, Julian? Tell us the truth.
2: He was not impressed, but he had a full house. A very funny man. And he also made a film long before Barney called The Bed Sitting Room. It was a Nazi film during the war. Oh, did you ever hear that film?
1: No, see, I'm not up on my Spike Milligan movies, obviously. I remember he was part of the Gong Show. He was friends with the Monty Python crew.
0: That's right.
1: But those two movies, Julian, I haven't never heard of. They must be hard to find if I wanted to watch them.
0: Julian. Simon in Colac. Hello, Simon.
3: Hey, good morning, Pat. And
0: Shane.
1: G'day.
3: Yeah, Shane. Do you remember that movie I was talking about last week, Insomnia?
1: Yes, with Al Pacino and Robin Williams. Good movie.
3: Al Pacino and Robin Williams. Oh, that was magnificent, wasn't it?
1: Yeah, I remember that. We talked about it last week. Directed by Christopher Nolan. It's a top notch.
0: There you go. Nice recommendation. Thank you, Simon. Let's go through our list here now. 133693 to talk to Shane A. Bassett. We're talking movies. The Social Reckoning. Tell me about this one.
1: It's kind of I wouldn't call it a sequel. It's more of a follow-on to The Social Network, which was released in 2010, so quite some time ago now, about the Mark Zuckerberg story when he sort of introduced Facebook and the evolution of that and how it changed everything from the ground up when he did that. Now, it's many years later. Jesse Eisenberg, who played Mark Zuckerberg in that movie, was intended on playing this role, but he never came back. He didn't want anything to do with the movie. So they had to get someone else. Jeremy Strong is the actor who plays Mark Zuckerberg as an older character. And this is basically the story of going to court about privacy situations, legalities, and all the whistleblowing that went on with someone behind the scenes who was in the company and then told newspapers, and it just went into that side of things. So it's a movie about that, the court case about the privacy issues of Facebook. And if that sounds interesting to you, or you like tech in general, there's a lot of techno babble in this. But the acting's good, but I don't know if I really like the movie, unfortunately. The Social Reckoning is nowhere near as good as The Social Network. They are different movies. And you got Mikey Madison, who won an Oscar earlier this year for Anora. She's in it. And like I said, Jeremy Strong, who's a terrific actor in general. And Jeremy Allen White, who plays the newspaper reporter from the New York Times on the case. But, yeah, The Social Reckoning isn't that great, unfortunately.
0: Okay.
1: It's like an extended television movie in a way. I don't know if I liked it very much at all, besides the cast that are involved.
0: I remember the first one, as you say, this is just like a follow-on, and it's back about the early days of Facebook. They set it up at their college just to meet girls, really, or other people. It was a sort of an in-house type thing to connect people. Maybe I'm saying what everybody knows already. Yeah, just a simple little thing that took the world by storm. Doesn't it blow your mind?
1: It does, and it was a solid movie. It was well made. It was directed by David Fincher. He didn't come back. Aaron Sorkin wrote it and directed this one, and he's got a great career behind him, including movies like A Few Good Men, and he also did The West Wing, among others, and he's a good writer. Don't get me wrong, but the movie itself is just empty. It's just almost like Much Ado About Nothing, and it's a lot of things you already know if you read the newspaper or watch news. You're going to know about all this stuff, and Mark Zuckerberg's not a nice guy, so he's betrayed that way too, obviously. So he's not nice at all, and he's hard to get used to as a character. But the movie, unfortunately, is very, very empty and didn't do a lot for me, unfortunately. Should have been better than what it was, but it just didn't hit the mark.
0: Was Mark Zuckerberg portrayed in a similar way in the first one? I can't remember him not being a nice guy. It's funny, there was somebody got shafted along the way, or there was some deal done from memory, and there was a harshness about it all, sort of a very business approach. That's my memory of it all.
1: Yeah, he was sort of sideswiped when it came to the business side of things and recognition in that first one. I don't remember the full details.
0: I saw
1: the movie a couple of times. That gets brought up here, of course. It's more or less a legal drama or a legal thriller, not so much a biography. But, yeah, Zuckerberg is definitely portrayed differently in this one by Jeremy Strong. But, yeah, he was sort of not outsmarted, but he was very much friends of his were trying to rip him off
0: at times.
1: And Dakota Johnson, a young Dakota Johnson, was in that first movie, The Social Network, who we just talked about in the movie Verity. And the daughter of Don Johnson and Melanie Griffith.
0: Yeah. It's a classic line. It's too crude to say here. It's the classic line about the... Anyway, so Verity, if you want to watch it, as you say, it's sort of a... It's a psychological...
1: It's very crude too, actually. The language and the dialogue in The Social Reckoning, it's harsh. I mean, it's an M-rated movie from memory, but its dialogue is very heavy in it all the way through. Lots of swearing.
0: Not one for the kiddies. All right, we'll take a break. We're talking movies, streaming and showbiz with Shane A. Bassett on Australia Overnight.
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0: Your calls across the nation, the Sunday morning edition of Australia Overnight. Shane A. Bassett's talking movies, and Arthur is on the line in Westwood's Grey. Hi, Arthur.
13: Good morning, Pat, Shane, Nathan. Just a couple of questions. Was there ever a movie made of Miami Vice with Don Johnson? And did you ever see Internal Affairs, Richard Gere and Andy Garcia? I just got the DVD after so long because it's been deleted. My mate gave it to me.
14: Yeah, firstly, good score, Arthur. That Internal Affairs movie is a little bit hard to find. Richard Gere and Andy Garcia, 1990. That came out. I remember I've got a copy in my collection. Really good crime thriller. Richard Gere was in his prime then too. Same year as Pretty Woman. So watch that and let me know what you think of it. And Miami Vice, there was no like official movie with the Don Johnson and Philip Michael Thomas actors, but the pilot episode, the first episode was a 2-hour movie length for like opening to the series back in the day. And when they did the finale of Miami Vice, because it went for, I think, 4 or 5 seasons. They did a movie version as well, like to finish it off, a couple of hours long, that episode. But the new Miami Vice movie is out next year. Can't wait. That should be good.
0: Okay. I think it was past my bedtime, Miami Vice. What time did you get away, Arthur? About 9:30 at night?
13: Somewhere around there. I can't remember better, but we used to watch it every night. It was on. It was good. But that's really interesting that it's coming out next year as a movie. Thanks for that. I really appreciate that.
0: That'd be cool.
14: Yeah, yeah. Michael B. Jordan, who played Creed in those Rocky movies, he is the African-American character, Tubbs, Detective Tubbs. Yep. And Sonny Crockett is Austin Butler, the actor who played Elvis, Elvis Presley.
0: He's a cool
14: dude. So they're the partners, Sonny and Rico. It's going to be really good. Can't wait.
0: There you go. Thank you, Arthur. And what about this movie, Shane? It's called Other Mummy or Other Mummy.
14: Yeah, Other Mummy. Right up Arthur's alley. I know he likes this. This one's for the horror fans. And there's going to be a fair bit of horror and creepy movies that are coming out over the next few weeks because of the Halloween holiday that is an American holiday. I get it. I think it all started in America anyway, but we seem to be celebrating it a little bit these days. You see the costumes and the things, the novelties in shops all the time now, and the movies coincide with that. We always get some scary movies in October every year now, including Other Mummy, which I know a lot of people really didn't like, apparently. There's been getting some bad reviews, but I thought it was good. And when I say good, it was well made. It was creepy. It had some good actors in it, including Jessica Chastain, who I've always liked. She plays the mum of a family, normal everyday family in this nice house, and just they go about their daily business. And there's a little girl, and she's got a daughter who's about 8, 9 years old. But the little daughter's going through a little bit of a crisis at the moment, and she talks to someone in her closet, and she calls this person or entity in the closet the other mummy. So there's an evil mummy and a good mummy, and then at some point they combine, which isn't a good thing, and I'll leave it at that. But I thought it was okay. If you like scary movies, it's one to watch, but if you don't, maybe avoid it.
0: And the creepy, scary factor, is it up there with 10 or...? You jumping out of your seat, or is
14: well,
0: it bearable?
14: I did a couple of times, and it takes a lot for me to be in suspense because I see so many movies, both in the cinema and at home on streaming. And this one just came from a different angle. It was sort of a different sort of storyline for me, which it's from a book as well, a very popular best-selling book apparently from a couple of years ago. So the turnaround into making it a movie hasn't taken long. And Jessica Chastain's an award-winning actress. She's done a really lot of good things, including Tammy Faye. She won an Oscar, or got an Oscar nomination for playing Tammy Faye, the embryologist that ripped people off back in the day, apparently. But yeah, it's a movie called Other Mummy, and you know, if you like a good scare, like I know Arthur, our previous caller, does, it's worth a look.
0: Sunday mornings, Australia Overnight, movies with Shane A. Bassett. This one here, I can see the line here on the screen, one for open-minded viewers only. What's going on here?
14: Yes. Look, I'm doubling up, and I'm only going to talk briefly on this, but it's called Vampires of the Velvet Lounge. So if you don't get to the movies and watch Other Mummy and you're looking for something that's a little bit creepy and over the top, suspending disbelief, like you mentioned earlier, Pat, you need to do in lots of movies, and particularly movies like this one. It's got Mina Savari in it, who's been around quite some time now. She appeared in, when she was only young, in American Beauty, that Oscar-winning film. She was in American Pie. She's been in a lot of movies and different things since. And I like her a lot, actually. She's in the cast of this group of women in Europe. They're in this bar, they own a bar, but they do a lot of dating, online dating, and they lure guys in, not just from where they are, but from around the world to visit them. But they have ulterior motives. They have, like, plans on doing stuff with them so they won't return home, put it that way. And it turns into a bit of a bloodbath. So Vampires of the Velvet Lounge has got a great title. There's some good young actors and cast members in it, but very much over the top and gory. So not for the faint-hearted, and you definitely need an open mind. Some of the things that happen in this, right. Absence is involved, that drink, absence. So,
0: absence.
14: Yeah, if you know what that is, you'll know exactly that anything could happen.
0: I'm just trying to decide if I would go and see it or not. I'm not quite sure. What do you think, Shane? Maybe just...
14: I'm not saying it's a quality movie, by the way. I'm just recommending it because Mina Savari's in it, and I think she's worth the price of admission alone. There's an Australian actress in it, Dishan Lakhman. You might not know by name, but she pops up in a lot of things. She's been around a while now, and she's good. And the cast are good. They're energetic. It's an over-the-top story. It's their costumes and the colours of the movie. It's well made for a low-budget film. It's got some good things going for it, but it's definitely not going to be for everyone. Just think of the title. If you like the title, it might get you in. Yeah. Vampires of the Velvet Lounge. It's available to rent or buy on digital platforms. It's not in cinemas.
0: Okay, digital platforms for that one. From Italy with Love, what about this one?
14: Yeah, well, this is my last one on the list this morning, which is an Australian film, and it's much more lighter than all the previous movies I've spoken about so far. From Italy with Love, which is also known as Chef's Kiss. It's one of those movies with two titles. It's about a business owner who specialises in marketing. She gets called over to Italy to rebrand this pasta sauce, I think you'd call it, a very luxury food item. And while she's over there, she goes back to her heritage and falls in love and goes around some beautiful locations and all those good things. But don't watch this movie if you're hungry, because the food, as you would know, the Italian food, Pat, is absolutely awesome. And this movie definitely has some of the nicest looking food I've ever seen. And the movie's really pretty and spoken. They speak really nicely about different things in this. It's a lightweight rom-com in right. many ways. So you don't need to think too much while you're watching this. It's written by Mia Grunwald, who's an up-and-coming actress in general, but she does a bit of writing too. So she wrote the screenplay to this, does a great job, makes it fluffy and entertaining. And if you've got Stan and you're looking for something just to pass some time and with some great scenery and food in it, well, From Italy with Love.
0: And sometimes it's worth watching a movie just for the scenery. And you mentioned the food as well as an added bonus. It sounds like something that you could put on and just enjoy the way it looks on the screen.
14: It's a movie where you will just be locked in, I think, on the screen. If you have been to Italy, you might recognise some of the locations. If you haven't, it might be enticing you to go there. I love movies that do that, that show you different parts of the world and use their locations to full effect, to cinematic effect. And then you've got the food, which anytime there's good food in movie, I think that's part, not part of the character, but, you know, just it helps, enhances things. And that's got a bit of everything in this movie. It's only PG, so you can watch it with pretty much anyone in your family.
0: Yeah.
14: Good stuff.
0: Interesting. So it's not showing you how to prepare the food. It's not like a cooking show, but the food plays a part in the movie. I'm just trying to get a sense of what we're going to encounter.
14: Yeah, no, it's not quite like that. It's more or less just... she goes over there to look at a company and try and rebrand, and right. it's just the basis of a story. It's just an excuse to get this character to Italy and make her connect with heritage
0: okay.
14: and discover nice. Things that she wasn't discovering before, and her heart starts fluttering and all those nice things when it comes to rom-coms.
0: Now, did South Melbourne Hellas get into the A-League last night? There was a game. There was a big game. South Melbourne Hellas. Or do I need to do my research on that
14: one? Yeah, it was called the Australia Cup. There was
0: Australia Cup, of course.
14: Yeah, it was like a final in a pre-A-League sort of soccer tournament
0: right.
14: that involved a lot of different teams, and not just the A-League teams, but like some of the community smaller teams uh-huh. as well. And South Melbourne did win, yeah, which was go. A bonus. If you look at the footage online, it's quite incredible, like the fans that turned up and how excited they were.
0: Yeah, good. It's a big game just around the corner from here. Okay, good on you, mate. Have a great day and week, and we always appreciate your time here talking movies in Australia overnight. Shane A. Bassett, thank you.
14: No worries at all. Have a great day, everyone. Bye.
0: There he is, movie streaming and showbiz on Australia Overnight.
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18: Ark. Apparently, a proper radio ad needs a professional voice actor and some somber music to remind you that what you're hearing is important and to really pull on the heartstrings.
19: We're not doing any of that. No paid actors, no music. Just the two of us having a genuine conversation, which is what Bear is all about.
18: See, the funeral industry has always operated a bit like those radio ads. A lot of pomp with very little substance. Polished showrooms, mahogany coffins, and the quiet suggestion that the more you spend, the more you love someone. And to be honest, in many cases, that suggestion isn't even a quiet one.
19: After hard losses of our own and experiencing the cost and complexity of funerals firsthand, We left our careers behind and set out to change the way Australians say goodbye, starting with the funeral parlour itself.
18: When you think about it, funeral parlours are a rather odd thing. They're an unfamiliar and uncomfortable place where you're rushed to make decisions about someone you love while the cost of that very room is being added to your bill. All this before the next appointment starts.
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18: While other funeral directors told us our approach would never work, 7 years later, here we are. 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
4: Big race this afternoon, of course. Sunday, the 11th of October, is the day. Bathurst 1000 starts later on this morning at Mount Panorama. And the excitement is building at the mountain ahead of the famous 1000 kilometre supercars race, starting late morning. And Zach Bates has been the standout performer, so far topping Friday's qualifying before securing pole position in Saturday's top 10 shootout with a wonderful lap time on the top 10 shootout. We've got Brody Kostecki and Anton Di Pasquale also among the front runners, setting the scene for the exciting battle. Mount Panorama, Bathurst 1000, later on this morning is the big race. Let's look at the papers as they arrive as well. And we'll do some weather for you too. But the news, Sunday Herald Sun, the Melbourne paper has arrived. Front page, debt and buried is the big headline. Economists have slammed Premier Ben Carroll and opposition leader Jess Wilson for refusing to reinstate a target for reining in the state's debt, as a new poll reveals 3 in 4 Victorians want action on the growing crisis. An exclusive poll for the Sunday Herald Sun shows 76% of Victorians want parties to roll out a plan to tackle the net debt, which is forecast to hit $200 billion by 2030, the heavy burden, the heaviest burden of any state in Australia. Also, front page of the Herald Sun, the Melbourne paper, hijacker linked to Vic Mosque is the headline. The co-pilot accused of attempting to hijack and crash an Israel-bound flight in the attempted terror attack has been linked to a Melbourne Islamic centre managed by a controversial Muslim leader. According to documents and statements issued in the unit of Arab Emirates, Hamam al-Hamini had planned to crash the aircraft into a passenger terminal at Tel Aviv Airport in a suicide attack, having been radicalised in Melbourne while studying at RMIT in 2017. Front page of the Melbourne paper. That story also features on the front of the Sydney Telegraph. Hijacker radicalised here. Same story on the front page. And also there is a story here of a young lady, the woman left behind in the research funding fight. I'll never see my kids grow up is the headline. She has 2 young daughters, a loving husband, and a lifetime of milestones she hopes to be there for. But after a second ovarian cancer diagnosis, Varna Wilson, 40, is fighting for more than her own life, calling on the federal government to end decades of chronic underfunding that could cost 14,000 Australian lives over the next 10 years. There you are, front page of the Sunday Tally. A bit of a snapshot as to what's happening there. The Sunday Mail has also arrived as we look at the front page of the papers. Inside story is the headline, how alleged wannabe kingpins bungled their biggest ever coke deal. Thick as bricks is the headline. An exclusive story in front of the Sunday Mail. An almost unbelievable string of amateur mistakes led to Australia's biggest ever cocaine bust and the downfall of a clumsy group of wannabe drug kingpins, the court documents allege. The extraordinary inside story of the bust, which has resulted in the seizure of more than 3 tonnes of drugs, including cocaine and methamphetamine, can be revealed for the first time after the Sunday Mail obtained hundreds of pages of bail documents linked to the explosive case. They reveal details of how the alleged ring was taken down after an accused key player left his Pokemon cards at multiple scenes. The cocaine bricks left in plain sight at a North Queensland jetty, and transcripts of conversations recorded on a baby monitor at a safe house. Front page of the Sunday Mail. So there you go, some news that's emerging into the day. And, of course, the Australia Overnight Newsroom will be with you in about 20 minutes from now. And we'll give you some details from our newsroom too to give you all the news and information you need for a brand new day. The weather, Sunday the 11th of October, Broome, a mostly sunny day and 31 degrees today. Perth today.

0: A cloudy day and 20 degrees. Currently Perth is 13. Adelaide showers and a possible storm with a max of 28 degrees for Adelaide. Currently 13 degrees. Melbourne, a mostly sunny day, 25 degrees today for Melbourne, right now 16. Hobart, a possible shower and 21 degrees, currently 12 degrees for Hobart. Canberra, the cloud clearing to a day of 24 degrees, the top for Canberra, currently 6. Wollongong, a mostly sunny day and 24. Cloud clearing for Sydney today with a max of 25 degrees. Sydney right now on 18. Mostly sunny for Newcastle and 26. A partly cloudy day today for Brisbane and 32 degrees. Brisbane right now sitting on 18. And Townsville, a mostly sunny day and 30 degrees. There's your national weather for today, Sunday the 11th of October.
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0: Sunday morning, Australia Overnight, the weekend edition. I'm Pat Panetta. Ethan is here as we take your calls across the nation. Ethan's behind the glass. And your calls on 133 693. Text number 0477 693 693. This one coming through from Jenny. The caller about the electricity, pass on the information that you can look into switching to Tango Energy is the suggestion here on the text. Google their plans. They have good rates, or get someone to do it for you if you don't understand, is a suggestion from Jenny. We had a call about electricity prices. This one here, my gas bill was $860 for 2 months with Origin, and I was careful with my temperature settings with the gas ducted heating. It's a total ripoff, says this text from Michael. I'm switching to another provider. It's a gas shortage in Victoria. So Michael's in Victoria. This one here, you can change at any time your energy retailer. You just need to set it up and they do all the work for you. So for our caller who's been swapping around a bit to different providers and not happy, go again, change again, find somebody, do some research and see if you can save some money along the way and get the quotes beforehand. And it's always worth doing that, of course, swapping around and saving money with electricity in this cost of living crisis that we've been talking about for way too long. Now, our Prime Minister, Anthony Albanese, has decided to get into comedy. He's appeared in a comedy sketch, or sort of get into comedy, appear in a sketch with two comedians on social media. What do you think? You know, a Prime Minister should be a Prime Minister, or should we lighten up? And he's just having a bit of light fun on something which is a bit of fluff online, you know, talking to an audience or showing his face to an audience, which he may not be able to access. Here's some of the audio from that comedy sketch on social media.
10: Well, nice to meet you, mate.
11: You are meeting me.
10: Bear in mind, I'm very protective of my daughter. And if you break her heart, I can reinstate your hex debt.
0: So that's the gist of the sketch where you've got the two comedians. One's wearing a wig, pretends to be the daughter of Albanese, and introducing the other guy to, I guess, his dad. And the other guy's starstruck. You hear there, you know, getting all sort of tongue-tied. And then the big tag, the big joke is, if you don't be nice to my daughter, I'll reinstate your hex debt. So, look, you're not paying for it. You wouldn't pay money to see that. As I say, it's just a bit of something on social media, and that seems to be the way it is. But should our Prime Minister remember that he's a Prime Minister, as opposed to saying yes to these sorts of things? Did he not learn his lesson from the podcast that got him all tangled, that Bush thing podcast about the melons and all that? And also, you know, the suggestion has been that other politicians also use cartoons and these sorts of things to get their message across, and I guess they do. I guess they do. But when you're being paid to do a job and you're not doing the job very well, and then you're appearing in these sorts of things, you'd forgive people for thinking, you know, less jokey stuff and more getting the job done.
10: Well, we've changed our position.
0: There is. 133693, what do you think? Some famous birthdays today. Barry Jones was born on this day in Geelong, Victoria, 1932. The Australian politician, the former high school teacher, became a pick-a-box TV quiz champion back in the 1960s on the TV game show. In the 1970s, he turned to politics, serving as the Minister for Science and Customs and Small Business in 1992. Barry Jones is 94 today. Darryl Hall from Hall & Oates also having a birthday today. He was born on this day in Philadelphia, 1946. Hall & Oates, all those great hits, Rich Girl, Private Eyes and Maneater, Out of Touch as well from 1984. All those great songs from Hall & Oates. Darryl Hall is 80 today. Dawn French, the Welsh comedian and actress in The Vicar of Dibley and all those other funny shows, also was a judge in Australia's Got Talent in 2013 and 2014. That was a little while ago now. Dawn French, born in Wales, 1957, on this day, the 11th of October. Dawn French is 69 today. Wayne Gardner, the Aussie motorcycle champion, 1987 was the year that he scored the World 500cc Championship. Wayne Gardner is 67 today, born in New South Wales on this day. And John Cusack, the US actress. Oh, Joan Cusack. I thought it was the other guy. Joan Cusack, born in New York. Where was she from? Runaway Bride and 9 Months and Broadcast News. Joan Cusack. Might be the brother. The sister of John Cusack, no. She also appeared in Toy Story 2, 3 and 4. Not a bad gig. 64 today for Joan Cusack. There you go. Some famous birthdays. If you're having a birthday today, you celebrate your day with those famous names. Some events on this day. Airline meals were served for the very first time on a flight from London to Paris on this day, 1919. The airline meal was brought out for the very first time. And on this day in 1996, a golden retriever was made an honorary life member of the Yorkshire Cricket Club after he sniffed out his 50th lost cricket ball. Oh, clever dog. There you go. Back in 1996.
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0: Sunday morning edition of Australia Overnight. Welcome to a brand new day. We're heading into Sunday the 11th of October. Taking your calls on 133 693. Now, yesterday I had a bit of a different routine after the show. I had a bit of a nap and had to head into a great promotion in Geelong. It continues today, actually. Prestige Jayco's great October sale for those listening to 3AW Melbourne, the Bellarine Highway, Geelong. Final day today. Caravans, pop tops, motorhomes. Get in the motorhome and off you go. You can test drive one today. Lots of big savings. That's Prestige Jayco Geelong. Thought I'd give him a plug then. So I was there yesterday. I'll be there again today. Johnny Spence and the team there, part of the 3AW family. They're so good, Prestige Jayco, and it's the great October sale, which happens once a year. So anyway, I was going this and a bit of a different routine, so I thought I'll have some brekkie. And so Yarraville, inner west Melbourne, the best bacon and egg burger in the morning. I'm thinking it was the morning. If you're looking for something, I guess there's always Macca's, but lots of bacon, lots of juicy, salty sort of bacon, and it was on a focaccia, toasted focaccia. And we should, next time we'll do the best bacon and egg burgers around the nation. Toasted focaccia, egg, and lots of bacon. That wins every single time. I'm thinking about maybe doing it again this morning. Some news. We'll have to take a break here, but there's another paper front page which has arrived. It's the Sunday Age. Hospital bungles cost $1.1 billion is the headline. Compensation payouts for patients harmed in Victorian public hospitals have more than quadrupled over the past decade, soaring to a record 254 million last financial year as childbirth injuries take a heavy toll. New figures obtained by The Age under Freedom of Information laws reveal that the state government's insurer has spent more than $1.1 billion on settlements for injured public hospital patients and their relatives since 2015-2016. Front page of today's Sunday Age.
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30: 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Good morning, Matt. Good Louver Day, as Stacey said earlier today.
31: Beautiful Louver Day.
30: Mm. Louvers are open.
31: Yeah. Would you have them closed? Bit of shade?
30: Oh, okay. Maybe it's too hot.
31: Could be getting a bit hot.
30: Half, yeah, that's
14: half
30: a good
14: and
30: point.
14: Half. Let some light.
30: Yeah, have them on the 45.
14: Yeah.
31: Just a filter.
30: Yeah, just a little bit of filtered light.
31: Filtered. Well, we have a we've got governor-elect. He's not elected, of course.
14: Yeah,
31: he's
14: not yet.
31: He's appointed, but Grant Stevens, police commissioner. Surely not a surprise to anyone. Although the government left the approach to him quite late.
14: Mm. Yeah, a month ago, 10th of September, around then.
31: Maybe they just figured he didn't have much else. he didn't have much else to do.
30: Feels like the rumours spoke it into reality.
31: Yeah,
30: It was so expected, they thought, we might as well just do it.
31: I mean, I would have thought he was just such an obvious choice. Like, when his name was being mentioned, a very obvious choice. And I think a very popular choice. I think it's a smart decision, a logical decision. I think he and his wife will fill the role beautifully. Mm. Quite interesting, because our governors aren't always local or as well known as Grant Stevens. So Francis Adamson, who I think has been a good governor, but grew up here in South Australia, was born in South Australia, but spent most of her life not in South Australia. I don't think when she was appointed by Stephen Marshall, mm-hmm. Anyone knew much about her at all. And, you know, she's a diplomat and a very accomplished one in the federal bureaucracy. And so we've had to get to know her, if you know what I mean. And, you know, she equipped herself very well. The Grant Stevens is a known quantity, and, you know, on many levels, as a family, the terrible death of their son. And so we got to know them, you know, the husband and wife, I suppose. And I think they equipped themselves very well. But I do think, I have been thinking about what a great gig it is, and I did offer myself, obviously, but I've been knocked back yet again.
30: No, I can't imagine why the legislative arm of government would have concern about you having carriage over there.
31: I can just imagine the 7 grandkids let loose on the grounds of Government House.
30: Yeah.
31: The Abraham.
30: Someone to push a fishing license increase and you dissolve the government. That'd be the problem.
31: But anyway, I think, should we modernise it? Because does Grant Stevens need to live in Government House? Mm. We've got a precedent of this, because Bob Carr in 1996, when he appointed a governor, and that was Gordon Samuels, who continued while governor as chairman of the Law Reform Commission, so he kept doing that, which is interesting. Mm. One of the conditions, I suppose, laid down by Bob Carr was that you don't live in Government House in Sydney. So he lived at home. He continued to live at home and do all his governor's functions at home. And it continued like that until 2011. And I think Mari Bashir was the governor, and she was living at home, but then moved back into the residence. And I thought, well, why couldn't you do that here?
2: Would you really want to be hosting people at your own house?
31: Well, you wouldn't. I mean, you wouldn't host them at your house.
2: Where would you host them?
31: Of your duties. Well, you could have a dining room.
30: Matt, I don't, don't mention the dining room.
31: We should say we're having an on-air discussion about dining rooms
2: and whether they're seen
31: as, you know.
2: Does a dining room make you rich?
31: Does a dining room make you rich?
2: Yeah.
31: No, I don't think so. Most of them aren't used. They're full of brown furniture you can't sell.
2: The good room.
31: The good room, that's right, the good room. But I think you could do it.
30: Seen the price of petrol lately? It might be just cheaper to have them in the city so they can be ferried the short distance to the convention centre.
31: I mean, have a look at Government House. It's a lot of land there that's wasted. Mm.
30: Do you want to see another Walker Tower there? Okay, well, I see where you're going.
31: Exactly. Peter Malinauskas. There's some trees to chop down there, quite nice trees. Get rid of those. You could have yet another high-rise student tower there.
30: Yep.
31: Maybe you could use the official residence when the AFL chiefs are here for the gather round, so that they're treated with the respect they deserve.
2: Driving, maybe putt-putt. We'll have the new golf course just up the hill.
31: Could you run a circuit of the MotoGP, you know, motorbikes? It shouldn't be that hard around it.
2: Dodge and car circuit.
31: I think there are a lot of ways you could modernise the whole role of governor. I'll give you a precedent. Now, this wasn't a governor. This was Archbishop, the Catholic Archbishop of Adelaide, the very late and Christ-like Leon Faulkner. And so the Catholic Archbishop at the time, when I was spin doctor for him, they had the West Terrace Archbishop's House, which is a sort of big sort of pile on West Terrace. And then they had a mansion at Medindie. Really, and it was called Ennis. The church found it very annoying because people going by with indelible markers would put a P in front of Ennis and then they'd have to paint over it. So that always I'm serious. This was a problem. Anyway, so... But
2: I just love that we're giggling about that joke.
31: Len Faulkner didn't live in either of those places. He lived in a cream brick house in the western suburbs. Mm. His housekeeper, long-term housekeeper, she lived in the granny flat out the back. They're like an old married couple. They had a dining room, but a very small dining room. And he functioned very well there as Archbishop of Adelaide. And I thought it was quite a nice symbolic gesture. Maybe it was lost on a lot of people.
30: So are you in all seriousness, saying beyond the modernisation of the role and allowing them to live at home, you would actually repurpose the land that Government House sits on?
2: Privatise Government House.
31: You could do that, yes.
30: It is as good as any bit of real estate in Adelaide.
31: Exactly. And, you know, this is a government that isn't terribly troubled by heritage and isn't terribly troubled by...
30: This doesn't feel like a very Abraham position.
2: Yeah.
30: This feels like...
31: Why?
30: Because you'd like to...
2: A bit of a traditionalist.
31: I've actually thought about this for at least...
30: I don't know, this new...
31: At least a night.
30: This new Yimby Matt Abraham.
31: But, well, I...
30: No, I... As a craven capitalist, I'm here for it, but it just doesn't feel like this is the kind of thing you're usually buying.
31: I'm just thinking, should we rethink the role of governor?
30: Yeah.
31: And does a governor need to live in a grand taxpayer-funded residence? And it is a grand residence. Mm. And
2: the salary's pretty big. Hmm? Do you need the accommodation as well?
30: Yeah.
2: Well, it's about $500,000, isn't
30: it?
2: I think I could be wrong.
30: The sorts of people that are being offered the role of governor are well-established and older and have been successful. They probably have... pretty reasonable residences already. It's not as though they probably want to leave. I mean, it doesn't sound like Grant Stevens is desperate to leave his house, by the way, with his dogs.
2: $530,000 is the salary for governor.
30: It's good.
2: Do they then need accommodation as well?
30: Our listeners have seized upon an element of our conversation with him, Matt, yesterday, where he opened the door, I think tongue-in-cheek, but they've taken it quite literally because the words on the transcript will be, he's not ruling out the possibility of post-Crows Games barbecues being on the lawns of Government House. Mm. So we've got a text to that effect saying they're looking forward to the barbecues. Lynn says, no, the governor needs to live in Government House for a number of reasons. Protocol needs to be preserved, says Lynn.
31: Well, I mean, our largest, most powerful city, Sydney, seemed to manage quite well for... well over a decade without their governor living in their government house.
2: I'm just thinking
30: about... It's
2: kind
30: of a lawless joint, Sydney, though, isn't it?
2: It's not a problem I'd ever have, but I'm just thinking about if you were governor and having people over at your house and offering them a tea in the mismatched mugs and, you know, oh, hold on, let me get this one out of the dishwasher. I've run out of cups for your tea. I'll wash this one for you. It's not the same, is it? You want the fine china. You want to sit on the old couch.
31: Well, look, I'm not saying you wouldn't have somewhere to take, somewhere nice to take people.
2: But where?
31: We just go to a pub somewhere. I mean, look, I don't mean the front bar, but...
30: Do you know, this is an exciting new...
31: You go to the flaggy. It's very nice.
30: It'd be an exciting new development for the monarchy for when the Queen visits, say. You could take her to the Queen's Head, for example.
31: Look.
2: Take her to the pub.
31: I've been to a royal banquet with the Queen, my wife and I. Yes. Right. I've been to a royal banquet with the Queen.
2: Where?
31: She left her... Well, it was in Adelaide somewhere.
2: Government House?
31: No, I don't think it was a government house. It wasn't. It was in some sort of busted ass sort of place, but... You needed binoculars to see the Queen. I did. near the Queen. And, you know, I've been, I was at the disco that the Bannon government threw for then Prince Charles and Lady Di when they were newlyweds. And it was a disco in the grounds of Adelaide Uni. And,
30: I think the government's missed a trick not appointing you as the governor. The idea that you would have rolled into Government House on day one and called Toop and Toop is very exciting, I think. We're going to check traffic and come back with more from Matt Abraham, including determining the week's biggest louver in just a moment. Enjoy your outdoor area all year round with an opening and closing roof, designed, manufactured and installed locally by Louver. Matt Abraham in the 5AA Breakfast Studio with us. We just had a call off air from the president of the One Nation Party, Carlos Caremba, who suggested maybe Government House, Matt, to your suggestion, could be used as an Airbnb on the weekends. It would sort of be a revenue stream.
31: You'd pack it out.
30: You would.
31: You'd pack it out. All those tradie utes and the...
30: Imagine gather round. You could charge $500,000 for the week, probably.
31: Yeah, exactly.
2: Imagine if it became a party house. You know those Airbnbs get notoriously known for being a party house?
31: Couldn't it be? It can be a party house if you're the governor, though. You'd have all the
3: Matt, you've upset a lot of the monarchists on the text line. A lot of people feel like this is an affront to the.
2: My favourite text so far is from Lynn in Brighton. Matt is talking a lot of rubbish. I love your views normally. This sounds a lot like an extreme lefty view. Have you gone woke?
31: I'm woke, you're right. Yeah. I have, actually.
3: It's part of your crusade to tear down colonial institutions.
2: Go woke or go broke.
31: Oh, dear.
3: All right. Yes. Should we rate some speed?
31: I think it's time we did something. Yes, now my first contender for the biggest louver is former MP Nick McBride, who sought to vary his bail conditions, which he obviously regards as onerous. He's on facing fairly serious charges, which he is disputing and contesting, of allegedly assaulting his estranged wife. But obviously it's incredibly onerous, and he explains why in many ways jail's a lot better.
4: In jail, there's more exercise, there's more social activity, there's less responsibility, and I can understand why people in my position can see that as an easier out than working through and navigating corrections and the rules that I'm currently been applied to myself.
31: Wow. It sounds great. I didn't have any idea jail was so good.
2: If you like it so much, should we send him back?
3: Powerful advertisement for incarceration, isn't it?
2: Did you see...
31: Whatever happened to Rackham, Packham and Stagger? Yeah. He's having a great time.
2: Did you see... Sorry,
31: hang on, two louvers.
2: Oh, two.
31: Yes. Maths. On strict bail conditions.
2: Channel 7 posted their story about this last night on Facebook and said he was a 67-year-old and Nick McBride reposted the post and he said, ouch, I'm only 57, I'm not 67 yet. And I thought, I'm not sure an incorrect reporting of your age is your biggest issue right now. I think there's other more pressing matters that should be requiring your attention.
31: Now, my other contender for the biggest louver this week is a One Nation commercial or advertisement that's been quite controversial because it uses AI, it's got people taking off suicide vests, and it's part of the Victorian election campaign. The slogan is Take Victoria Back. I'll just play you the beginning of it.
5: Nathan, what's wrong? You've barely touched your vegan mung beans.
6: I can't do this anymore. Mum, Dad, I have something to tell you. I'm conservative.
5: Nathan, me too. I always have been. I've loved her for 30 years.
6: Oh, thank God. I voted no.
31: So bad. And the House has got, you know, the Vote Green little cardboard poster on the front. Dad's wearing a Vote Yes rainbow T-shirt. Mother's got red hair underneath a purple wig. But anyway.
2: As if fake red hair is any less woke than fake purple hair. I don't know.
3: Why did they AI it?
2: Yeah.
31: Well, that bit they didn't need. I don't know. It is. I didn't know it was AI. Yeah. I just thought they'd paid a lot of money for actors, but obviously they haven't.
2: No.
31: Look, it's tempting, but I am, for lots of reasons, awarding the biggest louver to Nick McBride.
3: Well, Matt, you're going to walk out of the kitchen. You're going to walk out of the studio. The governor has a butler, kitchen staff. And so forth. This is a theme that's coming through on the text line at the moment, and you've left behind in your wake a devastated group of Matt Abraham fans who feel as though you have abandoned them this morning.
31: Don't worry. I'll be back to normal programming. Normal programming will resume next week.
3: Get on your Matt.
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13: Apparently, a proper radio ad needs a professional voice actor and some somber music to remind you that what you're hearing is important and to really pull on the heartstrings.
15: We're not doing any of that. 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Just the two of us having a genuine conversation, which is what Bear is all about.
13: 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A lot of pomp with very little substance. Polished showrooms, mahogany coffins, and the quiet suggestion that the more you spend, the more you love someone. 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
3: Port Adelaide Football Club Chairman, Compare the Market Economic Director, David Kosh, joins us. Koshy, good morning to you.
1: Good morning, team.
3: We spent a lot of time yesterday, Koshy, and spoke with the Shadow Home Affairs Minister about the Coalition's long-waited for migration policy. And without getting into the numbers, it feels like the three parties have adopted three rather discrete positions on this. Labor seems to be of the view that fundamentally migration's working for us. One Nation thinks there are just actual issues with the concept of migration, and the Libs seem to be of a view that it needs to be tweaked to maximise the economic benefit to Australians. That's my shorthand way of avoiding just running through the numbers for the three positions. So the Libs position, I think, is a unique one for you to interrogate, because I'm intrigued about your interpretation of a more economically charged migration policy. That's how they're trying to sell it. Are you buying it?
1: Not really. And look, migration is a key factor in our economy. Look, putting my tourism hat on, you talk to tourism operators, particularly in the regional areas of South Australia, and they are simply in despair about this race to the bottom in terms of arguments on migration, cutting migration, you know, migrants take our jobs, all that sort of stuff. You talk to tourism operators in regional areas and they say migrants and backpackers and student visas all fill our jobs that we desperately need filled because no one else is here to fill them. And the ripple effect is going to be enormous. If you have a elderly parent in an aged care facility or a retirement village, who's going to look after them? At the moment, we're looking at a shortage of 80,000 nurses by 2035. Nearly 19,000 of those are in aged care. The aged care industry is going to be decimated. For the first time, and I'm just throwing these facts to give you the big picture out there, for the first time, the intergenerational report that came out a couple of weeks ago showed by 2060, more people will be dying in this country than either being born or coming here. Our population will recede. We're a country who has built a living standard on the back of migrants coming into this country and working hard. Now, I think we've got to be selective with migration. I think they've got to be skilled migration. They've got to be people that migrants that don't come in and are a drain on the welfare system. I completely agree with that. But this race to the bottom between all three parties and Labor and the Coalition, because they fear the power of One Nation, so they believe that they've got to match them on every policy or go one better, is ridiculous in this particular instance.
2: Koshy, we feel obligated to ask you a question about Zach Butters, but I fear
3: yeah,
2: we
3: can you
2: might,
3: make it happen, Koshy?
2: I fear we might get a similar answer.
1: You remind me of back in my old Sunrise days where we'd go a sharp U-turn.
2: Yeah,
1: from
2: no,
1: one
2: sorry
1: topic,
2: about that.
1: My
3: well, I guess you. One of your players is emigrating to Victoria, I guess.
1: Yeah. I know.
2: That was.
1: We've got to get it all in.
2: Done that in a classier way. Sorry about that.
1: No, that's all right. I expected you say with migration, what a load of rot. But,
3: I was framing something around per capita GDP, Koshy, and I thought football's more interesting to people.
1: Yeah, okay. All right, fair enough. No, I agree.
2: Are we getting anything in return for Zach Butters? Are we going to get something good?
1: We are going to get some. Of course we're going to get something in return for Zach Butters. But remember, it's also not a one-year play. It's a two-year play. And a two draft play for us because we've got Louis Salopek and Zemi's pilot, father, son, and academy that are coming through next year, which we need draft points for in a draft that's going to be highly compromised by Tasmania getting 7-8 key picks in the draft next year. So it's not about what can we get this year. It's about what we can get this year for next year as well. And we're not that interested. And Jason Cripps, our list manager, has been pretty clear about this. Not really interested in getting players. We need draft points if we're going to get these three guns coming through our system, which is Dougie, Louis, and Zemmes. So that's the planning at the moment, and that's the big challenge for Jason, and he's a master at this. I have no idea about list management. It's a dark art of football for me, and that's why we got the wizard in Jason.
3: Mm. Good stuff, Koshy. Good to chat.
1: All right, guys. Thank you.
3: Port Adelaide Football Club Chairman and Compare the Market Economic Director David Koshy, our guest.
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5: The Fly Dubai co-pilot accused of attempting to hijack and crash an Israel-bound flight in a recreation of a 9/11 hijacking plot has been linked to a Melbourne Islamic centre. Carolee Katzen has more.
7: 29-year-old Hamam al-Hamami, accused of attacking his pilot with an axe in the cockpit, was allegedly inspired by 9/11 and determined to crash the plane into Tel Aviv's airport in a suicide attack last month. News Corp says the United Arab Emirates Attorney General says al-Hamami was radicalised in Melbourne while studying at RMIT University in 2017. He regularly attended a mosque with an affiliated centre led by prominent Muslim leader Sheikh Abu Hamza, also known as Samir Mokhtadi.
5: US death row inmate Krista Pike has been discharged from hospital following her botched execution. The 50-year-old has been sent back to prison and is continuing to receive medical care. She survived two injections of a lethal drug in September, which left her in a critical condition. Advocates are calling for greater support for our Afghan veterans as the country marks 25 years since Australia's involvement in the conflict. More than 35,000 ADF members served in Afghanistan between 2001 and 2021. Martin Shaw, president of Wounded Heroes Australia, says many veterans are still paying a high cost for their sacrifice.
8: The veterans that have been medically discharged or lost their job out of the Defence Force, they don't get work cover, so they have to come out to our civilian land and prove their injuries to the Department of Veteran Affairs.
5: Medical experts are encouraging middle-aged Australians to take proactive steps to reduce their risk of developing dementia. Updated health guidelines show that up to 50% of local dementia cases are linked to modifiable lifestyle factors, including untreated vision and hearing loss, smoking, and poor diet. Researchers say prevention through healthy habits and routine medical checks remains the strongest defence against cognitive decline. And South Australian surf lifesavers are starting their new patrol season with temperatures expected to hit 28 degrees today. It comes after 18 people drowned across the state in the 2025-26 season. Beachgoers are urged to swim between the red and yellow flags. Turning to 5AA Sport, and South Melbourne has become the first non-A-League soccer club to lift the Australia Cup. The second-tier side upset Melbourne Victory 4-3 on penalties after a 1-1 draw at Amy Park. Victory veteran Jason Davidson missing from the spot to hand South Melbourne the title.
9: If Lopez saves or Davidson misses, it's all over.
5: Commentary on Paramount Plus there. South Africa faces an uphill battle in the first test against Australia in Durban after a dominant day with the bat from the tourists. Matt Renshaw blasted a career-best 190 to help Australia post 390 before the Proteas stumbled to 1 for 27 at stumps on day two. Back home, and South Australia has made a winning start to their Sheffield Shield campaign, defeating Victoria by an innings and 40 runs at Junction Oval in Melbourne. The Redbacks bowled Victoria out for 224 in their second innings to seal a victory on day three, boosting their bid for a third consecutive Shield title. And in the AFLW, the Adelaide Crows have scored a 32-point win over Richmond, defeating the Tigers 62-30 last night. The Crows led at every change and finished strongly, kicking three goals in the final quarter to seal the victory. Meanwhile, Port Adelaide has held on for a thrilling 4-point win over West Coast at Alberton. The Power withstood a late challenge to win by 26 points to 22, with both sides kicking three goals. Now checking 5AA traffic.
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2: Traffic is building across Adelaide this morning with a reminder Commercial Road at Port Adelaide remains closed northbound near Russell Street with detours in place. Roadworks are continuing on Anzac Highway at Camden Park, Main South Road at Happy Valley and Shepherd's Hill Road at Eden Hills with speeds at 40 in both directions. Looking to eat healthier? Rainbow Fresh Salads are grown as nature intended, seed, sun and soil. 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Local, it's better for you. That's Adelaide's most accurate traffic on 5AA.
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5: Showers, a possible storm and 28 today. A possible shower down to 19 tomorrow. Cloudy and 18 on Tuesday and partly cloudy 19 for Wednesday. Right now it's 15 degrees on 5AA, always Adelaide.
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5: Showers, a possible storm and 28 today. A possible shower down to 19 tomorrow. Cloudy and 18 on Tuesday and partly cloudy 19 for Wednesday. Right now it's 15 degrees.

Yes, good morning. It is coming up to 11 minutes past 6, 822-3000. Give me a call. We'll chat about whatever you want. Sunny Sunday coming up. I played that song, My Happiness by Powderfinger, for a reason. Now, I didn't really follow Powderfinger's career, but when I hear that song, that is a good song. Do you know that song is 26 years old, just over 26 years old, My Happiness by Powderfinger? And the reason why I'm playing that is they announced, I think it was Friday, did they announce, they are touring. They're reforming, getting back together.

0: 16 years after breaking up, I know Bernard Fanning did his own solo stuff, but they'll be doing some shows all around Australia from September next year. Bernard says, "We always said that if we were going to get back together to do some shows, that you guys would be the first to know. I've heard rumours that they're probably not doing huge stadiums. They'll do smaller places and more regional places. That hasn't been confirmed yet. But the rumour mill, apparently, if you're a Powderfinger fan, the rumour mill has been in overdrive after they shared a few pictures and things like that on their social media account. But are you a Powderfinger fan? Like I said, I hear that song, I think, wow, that'd be really good to see live. I do like their music. Are you planning on going? Are you a Powderfinger fan? They were formed in Brisbane in 1989. Powderfinger spent their first few years as just another local rock band until their second album, 1996's Double Allergic, brought them their first taste of national acclaim. Gee, have they been around that long? Wow. So that song, so that was from their fourth album. That record peaked at the top of the charts and won 6 ARIA awards, including Album of the Year, Record of the Year for My Happiness. Yeah, they did. Some of the members have played. They did a bit of COVID fundraising and support act and Beyond Blue and all those things. Anyway, that's exciting. If you're a Powderfinger fan, let me know. Or what band would you love to see reform and tour again? I mean, obviously I'd love INXS. I mean, I spoke to JD Fortune a little while ago and he said we should get out touring, and I agree. I think they should. I mean, he wasn't replacing Michael. He's JD Fortune, but how cool would it be to see INXS out on the road again? Because it's amazing how many TV shows, movies, ads are using INXS's songs. So I'd like to see INXS tour again. I think I went to most INXS concerts. I did have a ticket for the last concert, sadly, that had to be cancelled due to Michael Hutchence's death. I did see JD at the Entertainment Centre with INXS. I thought he was excellent. You know, I was INXS. I mean, I'd love to see John Farnham again, but sadly that will never be. But I've seen John quite a few times. What are one of those concerts that every time they came to town, you went to see them? Mine was INXS, John Farnham, Jimmy Barnes, all those. I know Emily's looking at me like, God, you're like an Aussie rocker. Well, they weren't really rock songs. See, I didn't see them as rock songs. I didn't see INXS as a rock band. They're a little bit more experimental and poppy and, yeah, so to me, like a rock band would be a, I don't know, what are your classes a rock band? Maybe U2, even though U2's songs are a bit poppy. I wouldn't class Coldplay as a rock band. AC/DC, that's a rock band. I mean, they've got some great songs. Anyway, who would you love to see reform? 8223 0000. Okay, I'm not even going to look at the text messages. If you want to start a text message just being nasty and negative, it's 6:15 in the morning. Imagine waking up like that. Is it going to be that one of those days, Em, where people are just being nasty? Come on, guys, you do better than that. Well, ring me up about something. Ring me up and tell me. Tell me how boring this is. 8223 0000. I'm willing to have it out with you. I don't care. It's 6:15. We don't care. All right, just a couple of other topics. So that person that keeps texting, just go back to bed. I feel like you should go back to bed. It's God, what a way to start your day. Okay, just a few things that happened overnight. Actually, something has just broken that came up. Several injured and flights cancelled after second attack on a Saudi airport. The airport in the Saudi capital has been attacked a second time, 2 days after 3 Saudi citizens were killed at the same airport in a strike conducted by Houthi rebel group. Operations at the King Khalid International Airport, have now been suspended, according to the Saudi Civil Aviation Authority, who also stated an unknown number of people had been attacked, injured. There was no immediate claim of responsibility for the attack. Yes. So, God, taking a flight in that area, it's actually quite scary, isn't it? Just scary. What else have we got? Oh, I think Amber wants to have a chat early. I'll get my thoughts together. Hello, Amber. How are you?
1: Darling. I think you're wonderful. I've given you praise on other shows. Honestly, you're so what's the word? You're so all-wing. You can do anything. What's that word?
0: Well, I'm just me. I can only be me. And if you don't like what I do, it's actually quite easy to turn the button off.
1: Why is that person even listening?
0: I know. Do we block that person?
1: Anyway, let's
0: I'll get accused of censorship. No, let's not give them any airtime.
1: But
0: go back to bed. Just go back to bed. Anyway, you've got funny in excess story.
1: Well, it's funny but sad. My partner we were engaged for 13 years but never got around to getting married. He was a huge in excess fan, and just after Michael Hutchins sadly passed, Rage had this special, and they played every one of in excess fans from the first to the last, and I had this tape, and we weren't much Ragers because we had a daughter, 10-year-old, and so this would come out every time we had a few drinks. And anyway, so he was in a bit of a frantic hurry one day because he backed for the Swans and threw the tape in and taped over it with the Swans game. Well, we never heard the end of it. Oh, God. And I wish they should play that again, or I wish I could get that again. But anyway, I'm just saying that I think you're wonderful. I love you. I think you're a breath of fresh air, and you can fill in anywhere. Anyway, between you and Tom Wren, I don't know when either of you get any sleep.
0: Thank you very much. Amber, I don't read out those text messages for sympathy by any stretch, but I just think it should be called out sometimes because it's just nasty. I think I think I had someone yesterday saying, no wonder your ratings are bad, but Michael and I actually rate number one. We're the number one weekend show, appreciative of people.
1: I'm a huge fan of 5AA, and I know your ratings are great, and especially I love it the way you've all danced around and you're feeling anywhere, and I love where you all are at the moment. So this idiot, they must be listening.
0: Yeah, it's just sad.
1: They
0: probably want to be where we are, but we get on well as a team. We always get on well.
1: Oh, like, what a great team.
0: You know, Daddo helps me out technically because I'm a bit useless in some things, and we all step in and help each other out. So
1: Look, I think it's a great team, and for that person, just go and
0: Thank you. Thanks for sharing that in excess story. Yes. Remember videos? I used to listen to the music stations. It was SAFM at the time. I used to sit by the, have my cassette recorder, record the songs. My goodness me, it was all too hard work. If we asked people to do that today, they'd be like, oh my goodness, couldn't be bothered.
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8: Apparently, a proper radio ad needs a professional voice actor and some sombre music to remind you that what you're hearing is important and to really pull on the heartstrings.
9: We're not doing any of that. 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
8: 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A lot of pomp with very little substance. 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
0: It is 23 minutes past 6, 8223 0000. Could be a little stormy today. Daniel Sherwin-Simpson, Bureau of Meteorology. Hi, Daniel.
10: G'day, Angie.
0: What are we looking like? My forecast from you guys has thunder on the page.
10: Yeah, look, I think for the most part of the day, we're honestly going to be pretty all right here in Adelaide, and we'll warm up fairly quickly. We will start to see sort of broadly northerly winds start to strengthen up. So already sitting around about 15 degrees or so. I imagine by the time we get to midday, we could even be pushing into the mid-20s just as those northerly strengthen up. We already do have a couple of bulls out west of the state, but they're really scattered. I would say thunderstorming is, you know, marginal, but we've got a reasonable chance of sort of hearing, you know, a couple of rumbles towards the hill or up towards the northern suburbs. I generally say the more north you go, the more likely your thunderstorm risk becomes. And that's really towards the late afternoon and into the evening. If you do get a thunderstorm head overhead, it could be pretty gusty, but as I said, they're going to be really hit or miss, these ones. It's not like a couple of days ago where we had that change that came through around 5 or 6 o'clock where everyone got some punchy wind gusts with it and there was a couple of storms. I think it's just going to be a cell or two here or there. Most people will probably go without. So yeah, just something to be aware of heading into the night. Not looking at any massive rainfall totals if you do get one. Maybe if a cell goes directly overhead, you might be able to nudge up to 10 mils or something. But otherwise, just a few spots of showers coming on later in the day.
0: All right. What are we looking at for the next couple of days?
10: Yeah, well, once we see that sort of change come through, that the thunderstorms are on, we do see the temperatures drop off pretty significantly. That'll mostly happen overnight. And then, yeah, tomorrow down to 19 degrees, 18 on Tuesday, 19 on Wednesday. Luckily, we do start to warm up and become a bit more spring-like as we get to the later part of the week. So if you look at the sort of later days in the forecast, Friday, partly cloudy, 24, Saturday, mostly sunny, 25. So I reckon we've probably got a nice weekend for us next weekend, Angie, and more of the spring-like weather coming through. We just have to get through a bit of the more wintry gloom in the middle of the week.
0: All right, lovely. Thank you, Daniel.
10: Cheers. Thank you, Angie.
0: Daniel Sherwin-Simpson, Bureau of Meteorology. I didn't have to water the garden on Friday, so that was good. 8223 0000. Before we head to the news, I have Alice Burton from the news. Hello, Alice. How are you?
11: How are you, Angie? You were chatting earlier about bands getting back together.
0: Yes.
11: The Spice Girls.
0: It's got to be done. Because that concert never happened in Australia,
11: never
0: did it?
11: Never happened, and they're still talking about it. Could they reform? It'd be a dream if they did.
0: Yeah, I'd go.
11: Me too.
0: Yeah. Would you travel interstate?
11: Yes.
0: Yeah, Melbourne. I do Melbourne. Melbourne's easy, isn't it, to do?
11: I'd probably consider going overseas.
0: Why not?
11: Well, it's one of those big life decisions.
0: Yeah.
11: It's like you'll never see them again. That's like, I think Madonna is retouring for the very last time next year. There's a hint that she might be doing something like that.
0: Yeah, I've never seen her in concert.
11: Nor have I.
0: I was asked at the last second to go to Melbourne because my friend had a ticket, but it's like, oh, my goodness, I couldn't. You know, like, well, I would have to get like a $600 flight.
11: Yes, and then there's the accommodation. But you know what? We only live once.
0: Well, I went to see George Michael in Melbourne.
11: I adore him.
0: Yes, and I'm so glad I went. He was so good. Aww. Like, we were right at the back. It was at the MCG, but he was so good.
11: So you'll never see an artist like that again.
0: No.
11: So, look, if it happens, we might just have to rally the troops and go, Angie.
0: Yes, I'll go.
11: But
0: sure.
11: Look, making news, something has just come through from police just regarding a stabbing at Bethel near Kapunda. It did happen yesterday afternoon at a private property. There was a party. A 30-year-old man was airlifted to hospital. We understand, though, that the two men involved are known to each other, so investigations are continuing there. I'll have more at 6:30.
0: Okay.
11: Also, can you believe the US death row inmate, Krista Pike?
0: Mm.
11: Wow. She's now discharged from hospital and is back behind bars, still receiving medical care.
0: I thought she would be brain dead and that would be it. Like, what the hell? Like, I was going to talk to somebody from Ohio last week, but on Monday, sadly they couldn't make the time about that. But I went down a rabbit hole and watched a couple of documentaries on her.
11: Yes.
0: I mean, she was 18. I mean, she's not debating that she did the crime. She had some weird boyfriend and they awfully killed this girl. But she was 18 and
11: yes.
0: She was abused as a child and apparently her lawyers were not great and gave her misinformation and all that. But she's been sitting on death row for 30 years. But I think the whole point is that we don't have it here, but death row, and it's not the first time it's happened where it's gone wrong.
11: That's right. So, wow, but surviving two lethal injections, unheard of. So watch this space because that's a really interesting story.
0: Well, in one of the documentaries I saw that she, because I interviewed her from prison, said she was actually scared of something like that happening. So this was before.
11: Yes, I heard that too.
0: Yeah.
11: Can you imagine knowing that you're going to be put to sleep only to then wake up after it?
0: But surely she'll just be in prison for the rest of her life now. Surely they can't do that to her again.
11: But someone else who's in prison and who has now been kept in protective custody is former reality TV star Sam Wood. Criminal lawyers have come out to say that he's an easy target for assault behind bars. He was transferred to a Brisbane jail after that charge with domestic violence offences in Noosa. So that's
0: be pretty serious for them to keep him in there. Something must have happened.
11: I think any celebrity who goes into a situation like that does risk a situation.
0: But the fact that they haven't let him out, there must be something more that we don't know for them to keep him in jail and not put him out on bail.
11: Well, they're assessing his own safety needs.
0: Right.
11: Well, I think a lot of people might be questioning that after what's happened.
0: All right. Thank you, Alice. I'll let you get back to it. Don't run. I'll give you time. 8223 0000. We'll head to the news with Alice. Anything you'd like to chat about? I've got a couple of things overnight. Obviously, we heard that Donald Trump has bought certain oil or petrol from Putin, and then after that, a Russian attack killed at least 12 in Ukraine. After this diesel deal with Putin, Chris Bowen's saying we don't need diesel from Russia. We shouldn't be accepting it. What do you think? 8223 0000.
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13: A man is in a stable condition after being stabbed multiple times at Bethel near Kapunda. Police and paramedics were called to an event on a private property on Pine Creek Road just after 5.30 yesterday afternoon. The 30-year-old Kapunda man was airlifted to hospital in a critical condition. A 22-year-old Nuriupta man has been charged with attempted murder and refused police bail. He is expected to appear in the Elizabeth Magistrates Court tomorrow. Police say the men are known to each other and the incident was not random. United Arab Emirates authorities say a Fly Dubai co-pilot accused of trying to crash a passenger plane bound for Israel first turned to extremism while studying in Australia. 29-year-old Hamam al-Hamami has admitted to drawing inspiration from the September 11 terrorist attacks before targeting his captain with an axe mid-flight last month. Australian counter-terrorism police are actively investigating his time in Melbourne between 2015 and 2017. Foreign intelligence agencies claim he was influenced by radical literature and online extremist content. Legal experts say celebrity personal trainer Sam Wood faces a high risk of being targeted by prison gangs due to his wealth, public profile and domestic violence charges. Wood is being held at a Brisbane correctional centre after a judge refused his bail application over an alleged assault against his wife in Noosa. Authorities are now considering moving him into a protective custody unit while he awaits trial. Pauline Hanson has called on the coalition to cooperate with One Nation to oust the federal government. The One Nation leader is promising to support a minority coalition government if elected by guaranteeing MP supply for a majority power. Addressing the CPAC gathering in Brisbane, Senator Hanson maintains she would reject any cabinet seats for the sake of her party's independence. And US President Donald Trump is accusing Ukraine of creating problems for the world as he responds to criticism over a diesel deal with Russia. Ukraine's Vladimir Zelensky believes the agreement, which will see tons of Russian fuel sent to the US, would help fund Moscow's war against his country. President Trump says his Ukrainian counterpart should consider making a similar arrangement.
15: I suggest they get a new leader who can make a deal, because he could have made many deals that for some reason he never does. And let me go a step further. If I were president, you wouldn't have ever had that war. That war would have never started. There was no reason that that war with Ukraine and Russia started.
13: Turning to 5AA Sport and Matt Stone Racing Young Gun, Zach Bates has set a blistering lap at the Bathurst 1000 top 10 shootout to qualify on pole. His number 10 Camaro lines up against Brody Kostecki's Mustang on the front row of today's great race at Mount Panorama. The Wallabies' Eden Park curse has continued in the Bledisloe Cup with a 50-19 loss to the All Blacks. New Zealand piling on 26 consecutive second-half points, increasing their unbeaten streak at the venue to 54 games. The Adelaide 36ers face a big test today, taking on the Sydney Kings in an NBL rematch of last season's championship series. The Sixers will be looking to turn their recent form around, with superstar Bryce Cotton expected to be a key figure. And Zhen Qinwen has made history, becoming the first mainland Chinese woman to reach the China Tennis Open Finals since it was re-established on the tour in 2004. She beat Elise Mertens in straight sets in the semis and moves to face French Open winner Maria Andreeva. Now to the 5AA forecast.
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13: Showers, a possible storm and 28 today. A possible shower down to 19 tomorrow. Cloudy and 18 on Tuesday and partly cloudy, 19 the top for Wednesday. Right now it's 15 degrees on 5AA, always Adelaide.
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0: It is 22 minutes to 7, 8223 0000. Michael Keelan is in after 7 o'clock with The Gardening Show. We were talking about what band would you like to see reformed, following on from Powderfinger's announcement that they are reforming and touring again. Linda says, I love George Michael. He is my all-time favourite singer. I had tickets to his November 2012 concert, but unfortunately he got sick, had to cancel his concert. Sadly, I never got to see him, but if George was still alive today, I want Wham to get back together. Oh my goodness, me too. Like, I was like you, Linda. I got the 2012 tickets as well, but I was lucky enough to see him in Melbourne. But gosh, I never saw Wham. They did come to Adelaide, but I think I was probably too little. Mum and Dad wouldn't take me. How amazing would that be? Hey, he's got, I think, hasn't Linda, George Michael's got a concert being released to cinemas soon, one of his concerts through Sony. I'll look it up and I'll find out the information for you. Anywho, keep the calls coming, 8223 0000. Andrew Myers, Pereka Farmers Market out there, the CEO. Hello, Andrew. How are you?
22: Good morning, Angie. How are you? Good to be back with you.
0: You too. Are you a music fan?
22: Oh, absolutely.
0: Who would you like to see reform? Because following Powderfinger, I'll put you on the spot there.
22: That's a hard one. I'm gonna go the old school and go Sherbet.
0: Oh, okay. Did you ever see them in concert?
22: No.
0: Yeah, that'd be pretty good. Daryl Braithwaite quite a few times in concert with his solo stuff. He's really good, really, really good. Because he was part of Sherbet, wasn't he? Yes.
22: Yeah, and you can't beat the national anthem, the horses.
0: No, you can't. But you know what? I'm going to say something controversial. I think he's got, there's a lot better songs than that one. That wouldn't be my pick. I know. Yeah, true, don't true, judge me. All right, but you guys are open out there this morning.
22: Yeah, we're open and we've got some fantastic produce from the Adelaide Fruit Bowl. We've got apples at $2.99 a kilo. We've got vine tomatoes that were literally on the vine yesterday at only $3.99, which is sort of half the price of the big guys. And something I haven't seen very often, but from Virginia, is actually fresh garlic. So I'm not sure if you've actually seen fresh garlic, but it was actually picked yesterday. So it's only $2.50 a bunch. And, super fresh. And then today with us, we've got Josie from the famous Josie's Cafe.
0: We know Josie. Good morning, Josie. How are you?
23: Good morning, Angie. How are you?
0: Good. How's things? How's business? What have you got cooking today?
23: Oh, today we're doing year offers, so lamb and chicken and combo year offers straight off the Coles. And then we're also doing a waffle special, so waffle ice cream and fresh strawberries.
0: Oh, stop it. My goodness.
23: Just to make your mouth water a little bit.
0: Yes. No, I have had quite a few products from yourself, and you make most of your stuff, don't you?
23: I make almost everything in store. So,
0: yes.
23: Yeah.
0: So with the pastry, you do an excellent job. Do you make your pastry from scratch?
23: Oh, no.
0: Yeah, it's hard, isn't it?
23: It is. Unfortunately, my kitchen isn't big enough for me to allow for, for a mixer and a roller and stuff like that. So,
0: but you buy good quality pastry, because your pastry doesn't taste like it's just from...
23: I do. I buy the best one that's on the market, and it comes from Bake Hill. So,
0: Pastry is a real skill, isn't it? You have to rest it and all those kind of things. Oh,
23: it is.
0: Yes.
23: It's one of those things that if you get it wrong, then everybody knows.
0: Yeah.
23: Great.
0: All right. Well, you've got Euros, you've got all sorts. And how long have you been at the... You've been there since its inception, haven't you?
23: I've been in the actual South Australian produce market for almost 8 years now.
0: Yes.
23: Right. But the farmers market, since it opened 3.5 years, nearly 4 years ago.
0: Mm. Yeah.
23: So.
0: Great. Yeah. All right. Well, Josie, lovely to chat to you. And I think we're heading your way in the next sort of 6 weeks or so. So we'll be sure to say hello.
23: I look forward to seeing you.
0: Thank you, Josie.
22: We're looking forward to you being out here for an outside broadcast in a few weeks, I think, early December maybe.
0: Late November, I think it is, isn't it? I know. There's too much happening, Andrew. Who knows? But we will be there. Whatever the date, we will be there.
22: Before we know it, we're well and truly into Christmas. But, it's going to be a fantastic day, nice and warm. We've got 160 traders and lots happening out here in the market this morning. So look forward to seeing everyone.
0: And just as well, because there could potentially be a few showers, but you guys are undercover, so you don't have to worry about that.
22: Yeah, no, largest undercover market in Adelaide. And we're working on the car park. It's a new car park, only a couple of weeks away. But come in off of Burma Road, Diagonal Road or Merchant Crescent. So easy way to get in. And we've got a few extra things coming up in November, December to really boost the market. So
0: great. All right. Thank you, Andrew. So you're open now. Close at 1 o'clock. Is that closing time?
22: Yeah, close at one. So, thanks, Angie, and have a great week.
0: You too. Thank you, Andrew Myers, CEO of the Precker Farmers Market out there. Plenty of parking, and that does make a difference. Parking, you get put off if you can't find parking, don't you? You just want you want your trip just to be easy. Don't you? Easy parking, easy to walk around, undercover. So it is all out there at Paraka. 8223 0000. And don't forget, it's sunny Sunday. So if you've seen anything around the traps, I don't have any local stuff, unfortunately, but seen anything that you've found really nice, good customer service, someone's done something nice for you, 8223 0000. We're in this weird world. We need to get these nice stories. I've got a couple. Of course, they're about animals, aren't they? Why not? Animals don't judge. They're very cute and they get along with, most people. I think my magpie friend and Edna are tolerating each other right now. Edna's not trying to eat her, but she probably can't, because every time you walk outside, she squawks. So, not Edna, the magpie. Hello, Neil.
1: Thanks.
0: How are you?
1: Oh, good, thank you.
0: That's good. Good, thank you.
1: My boss said, if you don't have anything nice to say, don't say anything nice.
0: Yes. But I think the thing, isn't it, Neil, with texting and social media, people just don't have a filter. They think it's okay and they'll never be caught or out or know who they are or find them. But, it's just it's this era, isn't it, which is not nice, because it can have lasting effects for people, as we know, sadly.
1: Yeah.
0: Yeah, but I don't know why anyone would want to be mean anyway, but, you do you, boo, if you want to be mean.
1: Happy. About the band.
0: Yes.
1: I'm not sure if Backstreet Boys, have they come back?
0: I'm not sure. So they're still together. Well, they just did a whole residency at, I don't know if you've seen footage of that, the Sphere in Vegas. So basically It's all, the whole roof and everything is LED, and look, just so you can't actually see the walls and that. It just looks like you're sitting in whatever, you know, if they might put water around, it looks like you're sitting in an aquarium. So they did a, yeah, residency. They'd be amazing. But I've seen them a few times, Neil. I saw them in Melbourne. Again, George, yeah. Yep. Yeah, of course, George. Yeah, but Backstreet Boys put on a good concert. I saw them in Melbourne, and then they came, I don't even know when, with New Kids on the Block together. Oh, that was boy band gold, Neil. It was so good. Yeah. It was really, really good.
1: And, I don't know. Have you heard Irish and Scottish, the border?
0: Oh, yes, yes.
1: I think they not tour anymore.
0: Yeah, they're a local. They're from South Australia, aren't they? Is it Jim? Jim was the lead singer. Yeah, he used to ring our show all the time, and we'd give. Yeah, but I'm not sure if they're doing any stuff. It was him and his wife, I think, wasn't it?
1: Yeah, I saw them at Mick O'Shea's.
0: Yeah, that's. I've never seen them. They're supposed to be really, really good.
1: Good band. Yeah.
0: Yeah. Good. All right. What are you doing today, Neil?
1: I'll go for a walk and. That's about all, I think. I watched some telly. Well,
0: not today. I've got to run a few errands. I've got to get the cat food, wet food, and then I think I'm just have some lunch and have a nap because it might be a little bit wet this afternoon. But I need, because you're on the earlies, I need to fit in a nap, otherwise I don't cope.
1: They say nap is good for you.
0: I love a nap, Neil. I love it, and I'm a good napper. I can nap for 20 minutes and I feel amazing when I wake up.
1: That's good to hear.
0: Yeah, no, I think I'm not a professional napper, but I actually have to get into bed because I know I was chatting to Stacey Lee and she said she just can't nap. So she was a bit jealous of my napping abilities. But you have to, it's a whole thing. You have to get into bed. If you feel like you're going to sleep in too long, set your alarm, put the blinds down, all those kind of things. So there's a whole thing behind the power of napping. But, I'm a pretty good napper and I love it. There's nothing like getting into bed. And the only reason sometimes why I wake up is because Edna meows in my face, but maybe that's okay because if I sleep too long. But, love a good nap. All right, 8223-0000. I've got time for a couple more calls. Sunny Sunday is coming up. If you've seen anything that's just made you feel nice, around the world, around locally, around nationally, so you've had good customer service. Just some nice stuff for Sunday. 8223-0000.
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0: It is 7 minutes to coming up to 7 minutes to 7, 8223 0000. Michael Keelan is in after 7 o'clock with the gardening show. Just getting some news through from the UK. A man has died after being attacked by a tiger at Yorkshire's Wildlife Park. Police said the man died on Saturday after he entered a tiger enclosure at the wildlife park, just about 260 k's out of London. The man died at the scene, and the zoo is closed, will remain closed until Sunday. I mean, there is in their own section where people can safely stand up. There's a raised walkway, but from all accounts, he wasn't on that. But goodness me. As well, we are getting reports through from overnight. Police are investigating after shots were fired at a Kilkenny home overnight. About 2 o'clock this morning, two suspects walked from a vehicle parked in Maiponga Terrace, Kilkenny, towards a home in Wilpena Terrace. It's believed two shots were fired at the brick facade of the home before the suspects ran back to their vehicle and drove off. The occupant inside the home was not injured and not aware of the incident at the time. Police were alerted just before 5 o'clock and patrols attended the scene to commence the investigation. Crime scene investigators and detectives will attend the scene this morning. The investigation is in its early stages. However, police do not believe this was a random incident. So if you've witnessed it or have any dash cam or CCTV from that area of Maiponga Terrace and Wilpena Terrace at Kilkenny, 1-800-333-000, or you can have a look at Crime Stoppers online, crimestopperssa.com.au. I was just trying to find a story that I saw the other day from a member for Hartley, Jen Roberts. There was theft of the war memorial plaques from the Gums Reserve at the, so Jen says, I was so angry to hear about the theft of plaques from the Gums Reserve war memorial overnight while she was at the RSL this evening. I mean, goodness me, why would you take plaques? So they would have had to get pretty good spatula to get them off, but there's about three or four from what I can see in the pictures that are missing. So if you do come across these plaques, and obviously they have people's names on them, contact the police. If anyone has offered you a war memorial plaque, you better contact the police. All right, it is sunny Sunday. No one's got anything nice that they've heard around the traps. Well, I have. I've got a few things. I'll do the animal ones first. This one is about Roger the seagull. This story is from CNN.
24: Every seagull steals your chips, except this one. Someone's in front of me in the queue. This is Roger. Roger is basically a celebrity in Salcombe, Devon.
2: Mr. Roger, good morning.
24: His day starts with breakfast, prawns on the house.
2: Catch. Good boy. Roger fell out of his nest probably about 4 years ago, and we found him on the floor. When he started to be able to fly, he got caught above on two seagull wires. And so I got the ladder up, about 30 foot high, brought him down, and he's never left my side ever since. He gets four prawns a day to keep all the other seagulls away.
11: It really saves us a lot of money in refunds for stolen bacon baps and, yeah, knocked over cups of coffee.
2: He comes to the front doorstep of the shop, but he never actually comes into the shop.
12: So would you say he's quite polite?
2: He's very polite. He's the politest bird I've ever met in my life.
0: Roger the seagull. Oh, that is so cute. And this was one from an aquarium somewhere in America where they let some rescue cats out into an aquarium safely.
14: If you've ever seen a cat stare at a goldfish, you'll recognize the look in the eye of these rescue kittens on a field trip to an aquarium in Bloomington, Minnesota. They wandered into an underwater tunnel, allowing them to watch a whole lot of potential dinner float by, protected, however, by a couple inches of glass.
0: I'm not sure if that's mean, though, but have a look at the footage online in Minnesota. They were very cute. This is another one from CBS about a young guy that loves ringing doorbells.
15: But in Huntsville, Alabama, say they saw the strangest sight.
25: He was dressed up like a banana.
15: A banana?
11: Yeah, he was a banana. And he's walking up.
25: And I open the door, and he's standing there with his little bag.
15: Mind you, this was July.
11: He just likes ringing doorbells. I don't know why. He likes being nosy.
15: Leah Farrow says her son, Soren, is autistic. And although doorbells have always been his passion, unfortunately, you can't exactly take your kid out ding-dong ditching. Which is why Halloween, that one time of year when you can just go up and push random doorbells, is by far Soren's favorite holiday. And it's why, for his birthday, his mom posted this note on Facebook. I was wondering if anyone would be open to letting Soren trick-or-treat at their house. I would happily provide candy. She was hoping for maybe five replies. But instead, they kept coming.
11: One after the other.
15: In the end, almost 100 neighbors said yes. And you knew none of these people?
11: Yeah, no, I don't. These aren't my friends, you know. I mean, now they are. Yeah.
26: Can you ring the doorbell?
15: So, for his 11th birthday, Soren went door to door, to door, and door again.
26: Hi!
15: Ringing in his new year until that Halloween basket runneth over.
26: There you go!
15: And what's most interesting is that no one took Leah up on her offer to supply the candy.
26: Wow!
11: Oh, more than candy. He got Doritos and goldfish and Play-Doh and Lego sets. I was a little overwhelmed by the kindness because I'm like, how can I ever repay this?
15: But the neighbors say repayment is hardly necessary.
11: You don't often get the opportunity to directly help someone you don't really know.
27: She really blessed all of us.
25: To see that smile on that little boy's face was miraculous.
26: Go-tick.
15: Joy made possible by a neighborhood with real curb. Appeal. Steve Hartman on the road. In Huntsville, Alabama.
0: Oh, how beautiful. See, rather than get annoyed because he keeps ringing the doorbell, they embraced it and he has his own Halloween outside of Halloween dates. That is really, really cute. But you're always welcome to send stuff through. We just like to bring some joy and hope we've made you smile a little bit this morning. But something that will make you smile, Michael Keelan, he is on after 7 o'clock with The Gardening Show. Keep the calls coming, 8223 0000. But we are celebrating the people who prove there is no age limit on making a difference. 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
13: 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Good morning, I'm Alice Burton.
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13: Police are investigating after shots were fired at a home in Kilkenny overnight. Two suspects allegedly fired two shots at the Wilpena Terrace property around 2 this morning before fleeing in a vehicle. The occupant was not injured and was unaware of the incident at the time. Police say it was not a random attack. Anyone with information, dash cam or CCTV footage is urged to contact Crime Stoppers. Meanwhile, police are investigating after a car was destroyed by fire at Otway overnight. Emergency services were called to a reserve on Eastern Parade about 2:20 this morning, where a Mazda was found engulfed in flames. MFS crews extinguished the blaze, but the car was destroyed. Witnesses reported seeing another vehicle leaving the scene. The investigation into a thwarted airline hijack plot has shifted focus to Australia, with UAE officials revealing the accused co-pilot was radicalised while living in Melbourne. Hamam al-Hamami allegedly attempted to plunge a Fly Dubai flight into Tel Aviv's main airport before being subdued by crew and off-duty pilots. Authorities are now probing his connections to local student groups and a Melbourne Islamic Centre during his time as an engineering student at RMIT University. Small business owners are starting to bring back cash discounts and minimum card spends in the wake of the Reserve Bank's ban on car surcharges. While the federal government says ending surcharges will save consumers over $1 billion a year, venue owners warn absorbing transaction fees will wipe out profit margins or force price hikes. Many now encouraging customers to pay in cash to avoid heavy losses. Lab testing has found black market cigarettes sold across Australia contain a toxic mix of heavy metals, pesticides and dangerously high nicotine levels. A study of common illegal brands found traces of mercury, lead and cancer-causing chemicals, with some packs containing up to 30% more nicotine than advertised. And hundreds of thousands of homes and businesses are without power in the US after a deadly hurricane made landfall. At least two people have died. Florida, Alabama and Georgia have all declared emergencies. Now turning to 5AA Sport, and Matt Renshaw has produced the best score of his test cricket career as Australia takes on South Africa in Durban. The middle order batsman making 190 runs as the Aussies were dismissed for 390 on day two of the first test. South Africa were 1 for 27 at stumps, with Josh Hazlewood dismissing Ryan Rickleton for a duck. South Melbourne has pulled off one of the greatest upsets in Australian football history, becoming the first non-A-League club to win the Australia Cup. The underdogs stunned Melbourne Victory 4-3 on penalties after a dramatic late equaliser forced a shootout in front of almost 30,000 fans at Amy Park. And in the AFLW, Adelaide captain Evgeny Marinov has delivered a standout performance in the Crows' win over Richmond. Marinov collected a game-high 40 disposals and laid 13 tackles, while Caitlin Gould and Eloise Jones chipped in with 2 goals each. And Port Adelaide has held off a determined West Coast to claim a 4-point win at Alberton Oval. The Eagles threatened late, but the Power's defence stood strong to seal the 26-22 victory. The result gives Port its fourth win of the season and keeps its finals campaign on track. Now checking 5AA traffic.
16: Knowles Caravans, proud home of Island Star, Australian made, Salisbury Highway, opposite Mawson Lakes.
1: Possible incident on Ward Street between O'Connell Street and Lefevre Terrace. It's quite busy there at the moment. Traffic is building across Adelaide this morning with a reminder Commercial Road at Port Adelaide remains closed northbound near Russell Street with detours in place. Roadworks are continuing on Anzac Highway at Camden Park. 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That's Adelaide's most accurate traffic on 5AA.
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13: Showers, a possible storm and 28 today. A possible shower down to 19 tomorrow. Cloudy and 18 on Tuesday. And partly cloudy, 19 the top for Wednesday. Right now, it's 15 degrees on 5AA, always Adelaide.
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3: It's

0: actually looks quite beautiful out there, but there may be a few storms, thunderstorms and rain a little bit later potentially. Hello, Michael Keelan. How are you?
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0: Well, I think everyone's asleep because it's really, I don't think people have really got into the daylight saving yet, have they?
1: No.
0: Because it's technically just after six, it would, yeah, you know what I'm saying.
1: I don't know if it's an age thing, but I'm sort of missing hours.
0: Missing hours?
1: Well, I think with dogs,
0: happened to them?
1: The dogs don't think it's daylight saving yet, and that's throwing me out because they're lining up for things. They've traditionally lined up in normal summer hours.
0: So they're lining up for
1: dinner
0: an hour earlier.
1: Yeah,
0: okay.
1: And but anyway, look, it was beautiful to go outside last night at 8 o'clock and it's still light. Which is fantastic. You can see Venus in the sky and Saturn's over there. And, you know, it's a pretty good time of the year. But did a little bit of work in the garden yesterday, like, I guess, thousands of people. I know the garden centres were busy as I drove past a couple. There were queues to get in, almost like getting cheap petrol. But, you know, I think it's the weather certainly is time now. I'll go through it later on this morning with what you can be doing. But one thing is get your tomatoes in.
0: Did you get the we'll talk about tomatoes shortly, but did you end up going to the RAA petrol station to get your 20 cents
1: did,
0: off?
1: Cyril.
0: Was it busy or was it okay?
1: It was certainly busy.
0: Okay.
1: And it all seemed to be my age group though. It was quite funny because all had the RAA card.
0: Yes.
1: And the two people behind the cash register is they were going hammer and tongs. Mm-hmm. And 20 cents off. And
0: until midnight tonight.
1: Absolutely. So if you're an RAA member, I go to Caltex out on, where was it, on St. Bernard's Road?
0: Hectorville, I think it was.
1: And they've got probably 20, no, not 20, probably 15 pumps. So it was moving. The guy in front of me, something went wrong with his pump and he was panicking a bit, holding up the traffic. But everyone was in a good mood and, you know, it's sort of a great thing by the RAA. You know, I feel a bit guilty because that morning in the paper, they've put off 7% of their staff. You know, thank you for the discount, but, you know, staff are more important probably. But there you are. It was good. So we're worthwhile. Being a member of the RAA. Busy program this morning. Our flowering plant of the week in a sec. Di Mahok will join us, of course. What's on at Carrick Hill? And also a couple of other things. We'll be talking to, I'd have to say, his fame spreads around the world as a landscape architect because he does jobs everywhere. Paul Banke is going to join us about to talk about his new book. So stay listening. Busy, if you'd like to give us a call at any time, 8223 0000 is his number.
0: It's our number too. Yeah.
1: I can give you his number, but probably wouldn't like it.
0: No.
1: It's funny where I get these topics for. With the flowering plant of the week, and generally just sort of this time of the year, it's pretty easy, I must admit. But we've got a median strip out the front of our place and surround a garden bed surrounded by wistrangias and really hardy plants because it's the devil's anvil. You know, it's pretty hot in summer, cold and wet and windy and wind trucks going past and all that sort of thing.

0: But right in the middle of this grey garden area is this sea of almost, I suppose, almost iridescent purple, you know, very vibrant purple colour. And it is our flowering plant of the week. You'll see it out now, not only the purple, but lavender, pink, white and yellows. It is a flower called Status, or Limonium. Is the old family name. It's a member of the plumbago family. Comes from the Mediterranean, tough as nails. They actually grow in some other rather challenging places, including coastal areas and salty marshes. So you see them popping up everywhere. I think a lot of people think it's a weed, but it's not. It's this beautiful, almost paper-like flower.
1: Yeah, the most common one is the purple. I think I used to have them in my old place. I think I grew them.
0: You would. They're very hardy, very... I hate using old-fashioned, but it's interesting, a lot of these old-fashioned plants are coming back because they've got a track record. They are tough. And let's face it, these days with, I won't say water restriction, but we're mindful about using our water. It's expensive. We try and buy plants that are hardy and use less water, or we mulch them so to save water. But these are a ripper. They are so hardy. Look closely at the flowers and you'll discover something like, they're quite remarkable. They're masses of colourful little petals. And it's largely made up of papery structures. It does look like paper. The papery parts retain their colour even after the flower has died. So a lot of people cut them and hang them up, I think it's what you do. They dry out and then they use them as indoor flowering plants, and they gather dust inside, and after a year you want to get rid of them. But they are tough. They will grow in most conditions. But if you give it a nice sunny spot in the garden, about 6 hours sun, well-drained soil, you know, sandy or light is pretty ideal. They'll give you joy for many, many years. You're right, Ange, the popular one is the purple one. It can grow from seed or cutting. We can buy them in nurseries. You don't have to get a big size pot of one. Just get the normal small size pot. Once they establish, many perennial forms are remarkably tolerant to heat, dry condition, making them very popular in coastal and Mediterranean style gardens. A couple of useful tips for them. Cut the stems when the colourful flower heads are well developed. Don't cut them too early. Remove the lower leaves, tie the stems in the small bunches, and as I said, hang them upside down. I don't know. I heard someone say that a bit of a weed. God, you know, like any plant can become a weed if it's in the wrong spot. You don't like it. I mean, I go past a sandhill that was being scoured by wind and tides and everything. And I don't know, someone at some stage must have thrown some gazanias, you know, the little South African flowering daisy out there. And they've sort of covered an area that was being, I suppose, just gradually eroded away. And they've stopped it. And they come out and flower every summer. And 99% of people go, oh, thank goodness that's happening. What beautiful flowers. But there's a small percentage that say, they're a weed, get rid of them. The moment you get rid of them, sandhill goes and you're back to erosion and so forth. Let them go. And don't sort of regard them as weeds in those sort of environments. If they're coming invasively around your house or whatever, then you can control them. But if they're holding back some erosion, then let them go. So Status can do that. The other thing about it too, just a few extra facts thrown in, often sold in mixed colours. It's a great perennial for many Adelaide gardens, particularly in sunny, well-drained spots. Flowering generally spring and summer for many of them, although timing of some of the varieties depends on the climate. And a word of caution, the name Status is used for several different species and some can be naturalised outside gardens, so that's that weedy side again. So look for the ones you buy from the nursery and you cannot go wrong. And that is our flowering plant of the week.
1: So the flower of the Status, it's kind of a little bit dry anyway, isn't it?
0: Yes.
1: It's got that dry, yes.
0: Yep.
1: Yes.
0: So when you cut it, it's not going to dehydrate. It just stays like it is. Now, I've seen them indoors. I don't think at our place, but someone close to me has them, and there's quite a nice dust covering on them. So suggests they've been there for quite a while, but still look good.
1: Yeah. You know, all right. Well, if anybody's got status in their garden, like you said, they're drought tolerant. Yeah. They look. I mean, I just think it's colour, and colour always looks nice, doesn't it?
0: And look, I understand there'd be a few people saying, oh, you know, it's a bit of a weed part.
1: I don't
0: know.
1: Well, I don't think it looks like, it doesn't look like a weed though, because the leaves are quite beautiful. Nice. And, yeah.
0: Lovely.
1: All right. So that is the status.

0: Tuesday afternoon, listen to Lee Forrest broadcasting live on board the Crown Princess in Outer Harbour. 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
10: Back if you'd like to join us at any stage at 720-823-0000 is the number. Well, last weekend, Ange, we had a ripper of a time, didn't we?
11: We did.
10: Yeah, we did. We were right in the middle of it, the Adelaide Farmers Market. I had no idea how big it was.
11: Hey, I have to thank Emily's mum as well for buying us some cinnamon scrolls from that butter and toast place. Did you eat yours?
10: Yeah.
11: I gulped mine
10: nice
11: down.
10: I made a mess of it in the car.
11: But it was nice and soft, and I think they're sourdough. I think they do them a little bit differently, but thanks to Emily's mum for feeding us. That was delish.
10: We must say thanks to our next guest for making it all happen, Christine Robertson. Good morning.
12: Good morning, guys. How are you?
10: Very well, thank you, Christine. Hey, Christine, I had cause to go down to the showground on Friday for a function, and I thought I'll drive
12: around. The wine show?
10: Yes, yeah.
12: I was almost going to go.
10: They twisted my arm, made me go.
12: But the only reason I didn't go was it was in the morning. You know, wine tasting in the morning just didn't kind of sit well.
10: I've never seen so many bottles of wine on tables. There were thousands. Seriously. But anyway,
12: I know. Crazy.
10: That's not the reason. I drove around to where we were with you. I didn't realise how big it was. It's huge. Massive area. But.
12: And completely empty. 1 minute's thriving, massive hub of excitement, and next minute the ghost town.
10: Nothing to see here. Gone.
12: Yeah, exactly.
10: So well done to you and your team.
12: Thank you.
10: Get down early on a Sunday morning and set it all up, and more so when you have to move because of show functions. It must be a big ask by you. So well done.
12: Yeah, look. Thank you. Appreciate that. No, and we have a fabulous team, stallholders, volunteers, staff. Couldn't ask for a better bunch of people to spend Sunday mornings with, to be honest.
10: And I've been telling people about it, recommend, because once you see something, how it works, you can say, oh, yeah, that's good, or, you know, don't worry about it. But people should go there. It's just a great experience. Now, Christine, who have we got today?
12: I have got fabulous Derek from Country Posies, and we were just talking earlier about the fact that now the ground has got warm enough for him to be selling his seedlings, which will grow brilliantly.
10: Oh, okay.
7: Correct.
10: Yep. How are you going there?
7: Yeah, good, thank you. And yourself?
10: Good, thanks, Derek. Now, Derek, do you just grow the seedlings, don't you?
7: Yeah, we grow potted products.
10: Yes,
7: So particularly thinking about growing sweet basil, tomatoes and your general herbs of this season, you really need to be watching your ground temperature, and you don't really want to be planting them if it's under 10 degrees.
10: Mm-hmm.
7: You really want at least 10 degrees and above for them to thrive and go forward. So one of the things that I've noticed over the years is when growers want to start putting out sweet basil and tomatoes halfway through August, really it's a bit tempting to set your customers up to fail, because we get very cold dips in weather and still frosty times. So now is perfect to go forward, get your tomatoes, your sweet basil, your herbs in the ground, and you'll be very successful.
12: And seedlings that haven't been raised in glasshouses.
7: Yeah, because the thing is, you know, when you're seeing tomatoes and basil out halfway through August or at the end of August and they're really big and chunky, you have to ask the question on how they achieve that when temperatures are 13 degrees, ground temperatures are less than that. Even in pots, they're not going to get that warm. So I would tend to think that they've been grown in artificial climate.
10: So,
7: which isn't good for customers. No,
10: exactly right. So, Derek, the flag's up. We can plant with confidence. How do we go about transplanting from a pot into, say, a bigger pot, for example, with basil, if you wish, or into the garden bed? What's some good tips from you?
7: Okay, so one thing is never go up a too big a size at once, because you can have too much moisture and the plant will also not get warm enough because the pot is actually too big. So you want to go up small pot sizes at a time. You want to use a very good premium potting mix.
10: Mm.
7: There's premiums out there for $4 a bag and premiums out there for $20 a bag. I know which one I'd be going for.
10: Exactly, good advice.
7: Because, you know, slow-release fertilisers and everything, they do cost a little bit of money, trace elements, that sort of thing. So, you know, cheap is cheap.
10: And
12: you only get what you pay for.
7: Yeah, you only get what you pay for.
10: Just interfering there, Derek, for a sec, you buy a brand name, like Yates, or Brunnings.
7: Good Osmocote and Osmocote, those sorts of things.
10: Peets, good. Yep.
7: Yep.
10: Way you go.
7: And as far as going into the ground, well, you want to dig a hole probably half the size bigger again than the pot that you've actually putting into the ground. You want to fluff the soil up a little bit. You want to add a bit of organic matter to it, composting. A little bit of rapid raiser or dynamic lift is also good for basic nutrition. It's very organic, which is good. And you want to put them in a sunny position, especially sweet basil. Sweet basil is something that if it's cool, like, you know, 15 degrees, you don't want to give it too much water because it will rot. But when we're up in the mid to high 20s, that's when you can water it consistently every 3 days.
10: Mm.
7: So you want to be a little bit careful with that. Tomatoes, not so much to worry about. But then again, you know, now is the right time to be putting these things in.
10: Derek, do you think we overwater our veggie seedlings?
7: Yes, at times we do.
10: Yeah,
7: the thing is, you know, I come from orcharding and growing fruit, apples and stuff. When the fruit is starting to set and grow, that is the time to be putting water on.
10: Okay.
7: So, but other things like your leafy greens, yes, we tend to sometimes overwater.
10: Mm.
7: And I have a lot of customers coming to me and saying, you know, they've sort of rotted off. And it's a simple answer of drainage and how often you are watering.
10: Exactly. Yeah. So I'm reading here you've got six packs or single flower pots. What do you recommend?
7: Single flower pots of herbs and tomatoes.
10: Mm-hmm.
7: And six packs of potted colour, petunias, lobelia, okay. Dianthus, origaron, and those sorts of things.
12: And they look so healthy and well.
7: Thank you.
12: Really good.
7: Yeah, we do love what we do. Yeah.
12: I grow a lot of Derek's plants, and I've managed not to kill a single one.
10: Oh, that is, I won't say a miracle, but it's good news.
12: It is. No, it is a miracle. I haven't killed one single one, and I just killed almost everything.
7: Yeah. Well, all our products are grown outside in the open, so yeah. They cop everything.
10: Fantastic.
7: Yeah. So they're hard, and they're ready to move on into people's gardens.
10: Derek, lovely chatting with you. Christine,
7: you?
10: What time do you open today?
12: 8:30 on the dot, and the bell will ring then, and it is a real bell now that you know that.
10: I know. We were thrilled.
12: You know, 8:30 on the dot, the bell will ring, and we close at 12:30, and by 1:30, Ghost Town appears.
10: Excellent. And, Derek, are you on the outside or the inside part?
7: Outside on the grass area.
12: Can't miss him. He's just near the big red umbrellas just outside the pavilion.
10: We know exactly where he is. We know. Not like the back of our hand now, that area down there.
12: Of course.
10: And again, thank you and all everyone concerned with the day we spent, well, the morning we spent down there. It was terrific.
12: And thanks for coming and spending your time with us. We really appreciate it. We had a great day.
10: Thank you, Christine. Thanks, Derek.
12: Thanks, guys. Have a great day.
10: Yeah,
12: bye.
10: Cheers. Adelaide Farmers Market. Well, it was a great experience. Did you go shopping after?
11: Yeah, we just went and had a little bit of a look around, got some food.
10: What did you get?
11: Did you get the crumpets? No, I didn't. I went to Let Them Eat and got my veggie patties and stuff like that I usually buy from them.
10: Pat D'Onofrio?
11: They are really busy. I wanted to go there, but they were too busy.
10: He had this sort of a table full of carrots.
11: Mm.
10: I've never seen so many people buying so many carrots.
11: Mm.
10: They must have been the most popular veggie down there, or fruit down there. It was a veggie.
11: Yes.
10: Amazing.
11: All right, well, they are open at 8:30, but we are open for business. If you've got any gardening calls, 8223-0000, give us a call. We are here until 10 o'clock, and we are celebrating the people who prove there is no age limit on making a difference. We're searching for 7 sensational South Australians over 70 who continue to achieve, lead, and inspire. 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
14: A drink driver has lost his licence after crashing into a home at Victor Harbour overnight. Emergency services were called to Canterbury Road about 2:40 this morning after a car smashed into the front of a house, causing significant damage. No one was injured. The 21-year-old provisional driver allegedly recorded a blood alcohol reading of 0.105. He's been reported for drink driving and other offences, lost his licence for 6 months, and the vehicle will be impounded for 28 days. Meanwhile, another drink driver has lost his licence after crashing into a paddock at Waterloo Corner overnight. Police were called to Port Wakefield Road just before 1 this morning after reports a car was speeding on the wrong side of the road before leaving the carriageway. The 35-year-old airman allegedly returned a blood alcohol reading of 0.169, more than 3 times the legal limit. He's been reported for drink driving and aggravated driving in a manner dangerous to the public and has lost his licence for 12 months. Criminal lawyers warn former reality TV star Sam Wood is an easy target for extortion and assault behind bars unless kept in protective custody. The celebrity fitness trainer was denied bail and transferred to a Brisbane jail after being charged with domestic violence offences in Noosa. Corrective services officials say they're assessing Wood's safety needs. US death row inmate Krista Pike is back in prison, released from hospital following a failed execution attempt. The 50-year-old is continuing to receive medical care after surviving two injections of a lethal drug in September, which left her in a critical condition. Research shows one person dies of upper gastrointestinal cancers every 57 minutes in Australia. Upper GI cancers include those of the liver, pancreas, bile ducts, stomach and esophagus. Combined, they now claim more deaths in Australia than any other cancer. Dr. Mark Buzzer from the PanCare Foundation says this national issue needs greater awareness.
16: There's been a doubling of the pancreatic cancer and a tripling of the liver cancer death rates over the last 20 years, and that's really driving this overall increase. And the forecasts that we've got out to 2050 are even scarier. So unless there's urgent intervention, it's only going to get worse.
14: And a man has died after being attacked by a tiger in England. Police say he was killed after entering an enclosure at the Yorkshire Wildlife Park near Doncaster. Turning to 5AA Sport, and 22-year-old Zach Bates will start today's Bathurst 1000 from pole position in just his second great race start. It's the first time the rookie has started a supercars race from higher than seventh. The Matt Stone Racing driver has told Fox he knew topping three-time pole sitter Brody Kostecki's impressive lap would be tough.
17: Typically, I hadn't watched the sessions, but I was like, oh, well, I'm gonna know what it is anyway. So it was a good carrot to chase. You know, there's been so many fast guys. It's, I can't believe it, mate. I'm speechless.
14: South Melbourne has written itself into Australian football history, becoming the first non-A-League club to lift the Australia Cup. The underdogs stunned Melbourne victory in a dramatic penalty shootout at Amy Park, sparking wild celebrations after a fairy tale cup campaign. And all eyes will be on Adelaide 36's superstar Bryce Cotton when the Sixers meet the Sydney Kings today. Cotton faces a fresh challenge against Sydney's Kendrick Davis, renewing a rivalry that helped define last season's championship series. It's a crucial early season test for Adelaide. And the Wallabies have been crushed by the All Blacks in the Bledisloe Cup, 50-19 at Eden Park. Now checking the 5AA forecast.
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14: Showers, a possible storm and 28 today. Down to 19 with a possible shower tomorrow. Cloudy and 18 on Tuesday. And partly cloudy, 19 the top for Wednesday. Right now, it's 16 degrees on 5AA, always Adelaide.
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11: It is 22 minutes to 8, 8223 0000. It looks quite sunny today. Probably not in Adelaide, but around the suburbs there might be a couple of thunderstorms and showers.
10: Really?
11: Yes. Oh, right. Yes, I know. You can't even tell right now. Lucy sent a text message in, and we want your calls as well, 8223 0000. Lucy said, please don't recommend planting gazinia. Gazanias are declared pest plants in regions like South Australia. But it wasn't gazanias we were saying.
10: There's an area that I know that gazanias have held back the erosion of a big sand area. And I know no one planted them. They can't, I don't know how they got there. But, you know, what do? Do you control them where they are because they're holding the sand back, or do you get rid of them and then hope whatever you're going to plant in the native area, that it's going to grow quick enough before a storm or severe wind conditions. That's all. No, I totally agree with that. They are a pest. But, you know, they can be useful in certain areas. But, you know, that's not a widely held idea, really. But you wouldn't go out and plant and say, I'm going to plant gazanias in an area to hold back sand.
11: What do they look like, the gazanias?
10: Just like a little orange, yellow, bright yellow. When the sun comes out, they come out. And you'll know them as soon as you see them.
11: Oh, yes. They almost look like a form of daisy kind of thing, a different colour daisy.
10: There are some you can plant that are not a pest plant.
11: Yeah, so, okay. I know. And they've got, when you cut them, the milk comes out of them. Is that the same one or is that different? No,
10: not that one.
11: No, okay.
10: No, I don't think so.
11: All right. No worries. All right. That's all cleared up then.

0: dancing's hot music. I can imagine Di. Every Sunday morning when she hears that, she runs out, puts a little straw hat on. And Di, good morning.
1: Yes, good morning. It does bring a smile to my face. I mean, it's a nice piece of music.
0: Just quickly on Gazania, what are your thoughts?
1: Well, I do see them growing around quite often on embankments where they've self-seeded and spread. They are pretty, but, yeah, they are a pest. Mm. I think if you do have them in your garden and they've been there for a long time and you keep them contained and sort of make sure they don't escape, like a lot of plants, if you've got them in your garden and you make sure you deadhead before they seed, like with agapanthus and things like that, you know, you can't really turn back the clock terribly easily.
0: No, that's the issue, isn't it? Sort of almost have to.
1: And particularly if you live sort of on the fringe of perhaps a native area or a national park, I'd be more cautious.
0: Good point.
1: If you're in a suburban block in the middle of Adelaide somewhere where they're not really going to be able to escape, while you can't purchase them, which is fair enough, I wouldn't be ripping them all out unless you were planning to redesign your garden anyway.
0: Exactly right. Now, Di, we've got a few beautiful open gardens coming up.
1: Yes, we have. Mm. Well, we're into the middle of spring, so things are looking good. Everything's sort of flowering and flourishing, and we've had good rains, and a little bit of rain during the week would have helped freshen things up as well. So today we've got a garden in Roslyn Park. It's called Our Highland Home. It's at 14 Highland Terrace. Roslyn Park. It's open from 10 till 4:30. Now, this is a professionally designed and landscaped garden, and it is absolutely packed with clever ideas. It's about 1,000 square metres, so it's a good size. And if you're looking for some inspiring ideas, it's well worth a visit. There's a sunken Mediterranean style inspired back garden, which combines a traditional garden style with a modern twist. There's several abstract sculptures in the garden, including a really spectacular, very realistic-looking Corton steel grass tree. There's photographs of that on our Facebook page if people want to have a look at it before they visit the garden. The owners are quite passionate about Australian plants, so as well as having a productive area in their garden, they have actually backed that area with bird-attractive native shrubs. There's two lovely outdoor entertaining areas. As I said, there's a productive area, and that has fruit trees, including some which are growing in pots. There's three veggie beds. They've also got large rainwater tanks. It's a very spectacular garden. There's going to be morning and afternoon teas available, so, yeah, check it out.
0: And that's at 14 Highland Terrace, Roslyn Park.
1: Roslyn Park,
0: excellent.
1: Yeah. So open today and from 10 a.m. till 4:30 p.m. Mm-hmm. People want to have a look on our website, they can see photographs and more descriptions. There's a map showing the location of where to find the garden, and it's certainly well worth a visit. Next weekend we have two gardens open. One of them only open on the Sunday, but we have the Glades at Allgate, which is at 5 Linwood Avenue in Allgate. That's open both Saturday the 17th and Sunday the 18th of October. The current owners have been there. It's a one-acre property. They've been there for about 30 years, and it's a beautiful leafy mix of tall trees, carefully chosen shrubs, perennials and ground covers. It's a very pretty tranquil hills garden. As I said, there's an interesting collection of plants. There's a terraced garden shaded by tall trees. These plants that they've got in this garden include some things that you may not be able to grow terribly well on the plains, but they do very well in the hills. So spring flowering plants include dogwoods, which are absolutely stunning trees, ajuga, aquilegia, alstroemeria. They've got iris, there's orange and cream, clivia, the beauty bush. I've got one of those growing in my garden, and when I opened my garden, everyone used to come and say, "What is that spectacular plant?" So go and check out the beauty bush. There's a small pond with a waterfall, and there's a little statue of a dancer. They will be having a walk and a talk with the owners at 11 and 2 both days. There'll be plant sales from the garden, and they'll have a coffee van. And as I said, it's 1 acre in size. So that's in Allgate at 5 Linwood Avenue next weekend. The other garden we have open next weekend is one people would be familiar with, which is Alroo Farm at Sampson Flat at One Tree Hill. So it's 10161 Tree Hill Road, Sampson Flat. It is only open on Sunday, again from 10 till 4:30. And this is a fantastic large garden. It's 10 acres. It was created by the late Ruth Irving. Spectacular location, beautifully set out.
0: Yeah.
1: It's a stunning garden. Yeah. If people haven't been there, it's well worth visiting. It's big, beautiful, romantic. There's a wide plant selection. There'll be lots of spring bulbs out. They support the One Tree Hill Uniting Church, who supply delicious teas and lunches. And the CFS, they look after the gate and they receive proceeds from the gate takings. And it's a really amazing property, well worth visiting.
0: Excellent.
1: So that's next Sunday only, though.
0: No, that's plenty of parking, and they have afternoon teas and so forth. Yeah, fabulous.
1: Yeah, they set up. They usually set up the on the lawn to the side of the house.
0: Mm.
1: They set up all tables and chairs out there, and the Uniting Church ladies, they supply the delicious teas, and they do light lunches, and I think you get scones and that kind of thing. It's usually really well done, and fingers crossed for a fantastic day because it's a beautiful location. And it's not that far from Adelaide, and it's been a regular open garden in both Open Gardens Australia when it was opening, and now more recently in the last, I think we've been going 12, 13 odd years with Open Gardens SA. So beautiful property.
0: Di, thank you for that. Well done.
1: Okay. Now, just one other thing, if I can very quickly mention today, which I only found out late. The Bonsai Society, South Australian Bonsai Society, they are having their bonsai show. It was on yesterday, but it continues today from 10 till 3:30. It's at the Goodwood Community Centre at 32 Rosa Street, Goodwood, which is behind the Goodwood Library. There's gold coin admission. They'll have bonsai, ikebana, there'll be barista coffee, demonstrations and displays, and they have a sales area where they'll be selling bonsai tools and pots. The bonsai.
0: Excellent. Di, thank you for that. We'll chat next week.
1: No worries. Thank you. Bye-bye.
0: Di Mohawk there from Open Gardens SA, some wonderful gardens, right sort of the start of the season. It's exciting. You can get great ideas for your garden or just soak it all up, especially our roof farm. If you've never been there, make a date. Go there next Sunday.
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0: Welcome back, 10 minutes to 8 o'clock on this beautiful morning. Fabulous. If you're just waking up, let the sun's rays fill your heart with joy. Let's head to SAPOL Media. Senior Constable Rebecca Stokes is on hand. Hi, Rebecca. How are you going this morning?
11: Good morning. Good, thank you.
0: Good. Now, a stabbing at Bethel last night.
11: Yes, Bethel's near Kapunda. This was just after 5:30 yesterday afternoon. Police and paramedics were called by reports of a stabbing at an event on private property on Pine Creek Road at Bethel. A 30-year-old Kapunda man sustained multiple stab wounds. He was treated at the scene by SA paramedics and airlifted to hospital in a critical condition. The update this morning is that his condition is now considered stable, which is good news. And a 22-year-old Nirupa man was arrested at the scene by police for that incident. He's been charged with attempted murder and refused police bail, so it's expected that he'll appear in the Elizabeth Magistrates Court tomorrow. We do want to reassure the local community this was not a random incident. It was at a private party and the men involved are known to each other. Anyone who witnessed this incident who's not yet spoken to police or is reluctant to come forward, we just want to reassure them that they can contact us via Crime Stoppers on 1-800-333-000 and they can remain anonymous.
0: I feel terrible. I had no idea where Bethel was. By Kapunda. Interesting. Shots were fired at Kilkenny overnight.
11: Yes, it happened at 2 a.m. this morning. Two suspects walked from a vehicle parked in Maiponga Terrace, Kilkenny, towards a home in Wilpena Terrace. It's believed that two shots were fired at the brick facade of the home and then the suspects ran back to their vehicle and drove off. The occupant inside the home, he wasn't injured and he was not even aware of the incident at the time. A police received a call around 5 a.m. to tell us about the incident and patrols attended the scene. Our crime scene investigators and detectives will also attend later this morning to examine the house. The investigation's in its early stages, but we do not believe that this was a random incident. We're keen to speak with anyone in the Maiponga Terrace or Wilpena Terrace area if they can check their CCTV. Perhaps they can give us a better description of the vehicle involved or even the suspects. They can contact Crime Stoppers on 1-800-333-000.
0: And Rebecca, at Victor Harbour last night, a driver has been reported after crashing his car.
11: Yes, we were called to Canterbury Road, Victor Harbour at 2:40 a.m. after a car crashed into the front of a house. The collision caused significant damage to the home. Luckily, however, the occupants of the house and the driver were both not injured. The driver's a 21-year-old Victor Harbour man. He holds a provisional licence and he recorded a blood alcohol reading of 0.105, so twice the legal limit for a fully licensed driver. He's supposed to be on zero. He was reported for misuse of a motor vehicle, drink driving and breaching the conditions of his provisional licence. He's lost his licence on the spot for 6 months and he'll face the Victor Harbour Magistrates Court at a later date. And thanks to the local CFS and SES volunteers who had to attend to ensure that the structure of the house was secure so that this vehicle could be pulled from inside the house that really caused a lot of damage there. So his car's been impounded for 28 days as well.
0: Rebecca, thank you for that and have a beautiful Sunday.
11: Thank you. Enjoy your day.
0: Cheers. Thank you, Rebecca. Stokes there from SAPOL Media.
2: Another one the police had just put out, a drink driver with two children in their vehicle was stopped by police at Kimba last night. About 7:30, police were patrolling the Kimba area when they spotted a ute at the intersection of Cross Street and Railway Terrace. It will be alleged the two children were watching the police officer through the front passenger window. The ute was stopped and officers identified that the two children, both aged 12, were sitting on the front passenger seat and sharing a single seatbelt. The driver, a 20-year-old Kimba man, recorded a blood alcohol reading of, get this, 0.241. nearly five times the legal limit. He was reported for multiple traffic offences, including drink driving, driving with a child under 16 present in the vehicle, and failing to ensure passengers under 16 were wearing seat belts. He was issued with a 12-month immediate loss of licence and will be summoned to appear in court at a later date.
0: Yeah,
2: right. Hey? I know.
0: How do you stop that?
2: I don't know. Good morning, Annette.
12: Good morning.
0: Hi, Annette.
12: Hi. Now, I have a giant, I think it's called a Kabuya. I've sent through some photos.
0: Yes.
12: And it's got an enormous spike that's been, it hasn't fallen over, and it's been there for about 6 months. And now it's got a plethora of babies. I'm wondering, are they all going to fall off and end up, my garden's going to be a patch of Kabuyas, or do I break them off and plant them elsewhere? What do I do? And is the plant going to die once I take the spike off?
0: Now, I've got to be quite upfront and honest on this. I don't really know it. I've seen it in, I think, Botanic Garden, I reckon they've got one. But normally where those new shoots are coming from, that's the sign of new growth. And if you wanted to, it's a bit like, I suppose, tree daily, you know, you just cut them up in sections and you could either layer it on the ground, and I'm just speaking generally here, and they would grow, or on a pot section. Now, I'm not sure whether once they flower, they die back down like a lot of those sort of plants, those yucca-type plants can do. Not all do, but some can. I really don't know. Where'd you get it from?
12: Oh, a nursery somewhere, and I've got a couple of others in the garden, so I'm just, you know, planning ahead, I suppose.
0: Yeah.
12: But it did flower, and the flowers were there for maybe 2 months, and then it's just got all these little babies in between. Or some of them are on the ends of the branches, and some are coming up just on the main stem.
0: So it does look like a yucca type plant. It's not a tree with a trunk.
2: At the bottom. No. So you can see the photos.
0: Yeah, yeah.
2: So it looks like a yucca at the bottom, but it's like this long thing, long stemmy thing sticking out. Mm. Very long, isn't it, Annette? Yeah. And then the leaves and those kind of coney teardrop looking things.
0: Yeah.
12: It's weird, but the actual plant is getting so large now that I'm probably going to have to remove it because it's smothering everything else. And then I've got a couple of others, but how do I manage the two different-looking...
0: The babies.
12: Yeah, the babies.
0: Yeah, well, I'm just reading here. Ange has put it up for me to look at. And it's right, by division, by separating the offset, what they call offsets, from the parent plant, and you just plant those out. But is it, it's got spiky ends to it? Or are they soft?
12: There's two different looking babies. There's the ones that are coming out between the, well, on the stem itself, and they seem to have leaves.
0: Yep.
12: And then the ones on the end of the branches are more like a round ball.
0: Yeah. Look, rather than just sort of fumble around with this, I'd go back to where you bought it from. Or do a bit of research. I don't know, but I'm just generalising on those sort of plants, how you propagate them. And they're pretty easy. They're sort of like a, you know, showing you what really needs to be done. And now's the time to do it if they are putting on that new growth. But whether the plant itself down the bottom then divides, like a lot of those yuccas, I'm not sure. So you can't remember the nursery. You didn't buy it from Jungle and Willunga or anything like that?
12: No, I'm just trying to remember. There was a nursery that was Max or something or other, and on Old Port Road, that's right, and he was also sourcing the palms for Rivoli.
0: Oh, okay, well, they probably came down from Queensland or tropics or something. Look, find out about those sort of plants are interesting if you're a collector. Whether you put them in a normal garden, I don't know. It's, I suppose, it's the beauty in the eye of the beholder, isn't it?
2: So, Annette, those little, so the little sort of coney thing, the little round things with the, do they turn into flowers or anything? Or no, they just are more of that yucca style stuff.
12: It's already flowered, and then after the flowers, these fruit are the babies.
2: Okay. So that's does it look nice when it flowers?
12: Well, it was, you know, very delicate.
2: Yeah, okay.
12: The stem is probably about 15 centimetres in diameter. So I just don't know whether to cut that down and, propagate all the babies,
0: yeah.
12: Or if I do that, is the plant going to die?
0: I don't think it's going to die, full stop. Those plants just don't die. So feel confident that, you know, even if you propagate from those flower stems, but find out about it. I mean, really, I'd be interested. When you find out, let me know. But I'm not finding anything here that I may have seen one and not take much notice of it. Not sure.
2: Thank you, Annette. It's very interesting. Well, if anybody knows about them, so what is it, a kabuya plant? Kabuya.
0: Well, see,
2: if anyone's got one or knows of one.
0: A giant kabuya tree can grow to 230 feet, 70 metres.
2: Yeah, well, so you can look at that picture that Annette sent. That's the sort of the stem of it. Look at the size of it.
0: And look, again, not knowing the nursery, if they were bringing plants down from Queensland, one of these could have been for a specific job or, you know, sort of, I don't know, for whatever reason. But, you know, is it going to be successful? I don't know.
2: Well, if you know of it, give us a call, 8223 0000.
0: Maybe like the gazanias.
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10: 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Good morning, I'm Alice Burton.
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10: A driver has been caught allegedly almost five times over the legal alcohol limit with two children sharing a seatbelt in his ute at Kimber. Police stopped the 20-year-old man about 7:30 last night, finding two 12-year-olds sharing a single seat belt on the front passenger seat. The driver allegedly returned a blood alcohol reading of 0.241. He's been reported for multiple traffic offences, including drink driving with children in the vehicle, and has lost his licence for 12 months. The Fly Dubai co-pilot accused of attempting to hijack and crash an Israel-bound flight in a recreation of a 9/11 hijacking plot has been linked to a Melbourne Islamic centre. Carolee Katzenbarnas has more.
14: 29-year-old Hamam Al-Hamami, accused of attacking his pilot with an axe in the cockpit, was allegedly inspired by 9/11 and determined to crash the plane into Tel Aviv's airport in a suicide attack last month. News Corp says the United Arab Emirates Attorney General says Al-Hamami was radicalised in Melbourne while studying at RMIT University in 2017. He regularly attended a mosque with an affiliated centre led by prominent Muslim leader Sheikh Abu Hamza, also known as Samir Mokhtadi.
10: At least 12 people have been killed and dozens more injured in a missile attack on Saudi Arabia's main international airport. Officials say the strike on King Khalid International Airport in Riyadh is the deadliest in the Gulf region since the wider war with Iran began. Operations at the airport remain suspended, while Iran-backed Houthi rebels in Yemen are claiming responsibility. US President Donald Trump is accusing Ukraine of creating problems for the world as he responds to criticism over a diesel deal with Russia. Ukraine's Vladimir Zelensky believes the agreement, which will see tons of Russian fuel sent to the US, would help fund Moscow's war against his country. President Trump says his Ukrainian counterpart should consider making a similar arrangement.
15: I suggest they get a new leader who can make a deal, because he could have made many deals and for some reason he never does. And let me go a step further. If I were president, you wouldn't have ever had that war. That war would have never started. There was no reason that war with Ukraine and Russia started.
10: And briefly also making news, more than 14,000 women are expected to die from ovarian cancer in the next decade, prompting calls for increased federal funding for research.
14: Turning to 5AA Sport, and clear skies have greeted tens of thousands of race fans as they flock to Mount Panorama for today's Bathurst 1000. John Thompson is trackside.
16: After a cool start here in Bathurst, the Bureau is forecasting a top of 26 and little chance of rain to spoil the 161-lap classic around the daunting 6.2-kilometre track, with 22-year-old Zach Bates set to start from pole after he shocked the experts to post fastest in yesterday's top 10 shootout. In only his second start in the great race, Bates outpaced the favourites and will start from pole in his Chevrolet ahead of the Ford of three times pole winner Brady Kostecki. The 26-car field is set to be flagged away at 11:30 this morning.
14: In cricket, Australia's looking to take early wickets against South Africa on day three of their men's test. The Proteas head in at 1 for 27, chasing the Baggy Greens 390. And in the AFLW, the Crows now turn their attention to next Saturday's clash with Gold Coast at Unley Oval. The Crows will be looking to build on their 32-point victory over Richmond and strengthen their push for a place in the finals. And Port Adelaide has kept its finals hopes alive with a hard-fought 4-point victory over West Coast at Alberton Oval. Abby Dorick starred through the midfield with 25 disposals and 9 clearances as the Power secured a 26-22 win. Now checking 5AA traffic.
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17: Traffic is building across Adelaide this morning with a reminder Commercial Road at Port Adelaide remains closed northbound near Russell Street with detours in place. Roadworks are continuing on Anzac Highway at Camden Park, Main South Road at Harpy Valley and Shepherd's Hill Road at Eden Hills with speeds at 40 in both directions. 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That's Adelaide's most accurate traffic on 5AA.
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14: Showers, a possible storm and 28 today. A possible shower down to 19 tomorrow. Cloudy and 18 for Tuesday and partly cloudy, 19 the top on Wednesday. Right now, it's 17 degrees on 5AA, always Adelaide.
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0: It actually does look quite nice. 9 minutes past eight, 8223 0000. We are here until 10 o'clock. KG Cunningham and Sam Tagwell are in after 11 o'clock. Lots of sport to talk about today. Now, just before the news, we were talking to Annette about her. Well, she thought it was a kabooya.
1: Kabooya!
0: Kabooya. But you have looked and you don't think it is that.
2: Well, it is. It's called a false agave, which can grow to 6 feet tall. That's the actual spiny part of it. And when it flowers, those flowers, they go up to 40 feet high. Well, they can go up to there. And all else is the same. But it just, there's a tree called that too, which is a bit confusing.
0: Well, it says
2: which is a massive tree.
0: Under, well, it says AI overview, so who knows if it's correct. It actually does say common names, Mauritius hemp, green, aloe, giant, kabooya.
2: Yeah. Yep.
0: So right. She was not too far off.
2: She was right on.
0: So for
2: she must have a big garden.
0: What's it called? A Ficrea fetida? What?
2: Ficrea fetida.
0: Yeah, okay. My goodness.
2: Hey, you learn everything every day.
0: Know.
2: I've seen them growing but didn't know that botanically. You just say, oh, it's a big sort of yucca.
0: Yeah.
2: Type plant.
0: And not a fan of the yuccas, I'll be honest.
2: Well, you've got to have a lot of space and kids and dogs and that. And
0: a bit take an eye out.
2: I know. But there you are. Anyway, we solved the issue, which is good. Thank
0: you. Well, it's up to her what she does with it, if she cuts it right back or gets rid of it.
2: Well, it's only going to get bigger and bigger.
0: Yeah.
2: And then I guess, like a lot of those plants, they do have babies coming from the bottom eventually. So,
0: Hello, John.
3: Hi, how are you going this morning?
2: Good, thanks, John.
3: Just ring up to ask you, when's a good time to take cuttings for azaleas?
2: Azaleas?
3: Yeah,
2: well, you'd probably take semi-hardwood now, or in winter you'd take the softer growth. Have you got a special one you want to take a cutting from or what?
3: Yeah, I've got four of them in pots. They're probably, I suppose, 600 mil around.
2: Yes, yep.
3: Dropped all their flowers now. Yeah. And
2: it's sort of getting a bit late now, you know, more springy earlier. Oh, yeah, look, you'd probably be all right this time of year, but take a few. Pencil long, something like that. Not with a flower on them at all. So to try and get a cutting that hasn't got a flower bud. Okay, good luck with it. It might be easier sometimes, you know, just give Newman's a ring and see if they've got some smaller ones already growing in pots.
3: I just wanted to have a go at
2: it
3: anyway.
2: Good stuff.
3: All right.
2: Thank you for your time.
3: Cheers. Bye.
2: Have we got this? John?
0: No. We've just spoken to John then.
2: Oh, that was a gazania question.
0: It said gazinia on the screen, but that's right. Maybe.

0: You changed his mind.
1: That's all right.
0: That's fine.
1: Oh, look, joining us now, the director of Most Amazing Place, Carrie Hill, joins us to tell us what's on. Heather Crowell, good morning to you.
2: Good morning. How are you?
1: Very well, Heather. Are you enjoying the beautiful garden up there, looking out over the rolling lawns and so forth?
2: It's gorgeous. It's a beautiful morning, and it's been a fantastic week up at Carrick Hill. The roses are looking fabulous, and everything's springing.
1: So, Heather, there's a lot of things as we head towards Christmas, and that's a big time for Carrick Hill, but there's a lot of other things happening between now and Christmas. Perhaps tell us about those.
2: Yeah, so we're doing sunset sessions. We keep on hearing from people that they really want to come and see Carrick Hill in the evening. As the sun goes down, it's a different sort of vibe to the normal daytime visit. So we're doing sunset sessions, and the first one is 30th of October, and Matt Gilbertson is the DJ. Playing some fabulous hits, and there'll be drinks and food on the lawns and looking out over the city with the sun going down. You can book that on the website. On the following night, which is the 31st of October, Halloween, we've actually got a trick-or-treat trail getting put through the storybook trail. So we'll have lights, and I mean, it starts at about 5 in the evening, so it's not totally dark, because it's really aimed at kids to come along. And we have lots of stations with people all dressed up as witches and ghosts and ghouls and Halloween characters. And each station is either a trick-or-treat station. It should be really fun. We've got lots of lights and smoke machines and Halloween props throughout the whole place. And then there's even a little silent disco at the end. So it'll be an evening sort of, you know, I think it's 4 till 9.
1: Mm-hmm.
2: And you can book a slot 5 till 9, sorry, 5 o'clock till 9 o'clock on Halloween. So if you want to come trick-or-treating through the storybook trail with the kids, that's going to be really fun on 31st of October. There's also a few days later, the Friends of Carrick Hill are doing a fabulous In Conversation with Paul Bangay and with yourself, Michael Keelan, in fact.
1: I know. Actually, he's coming on the program today to talk about it.
2: Wonderful.
1: Pretty excited about it. He's a lovely guy and he's written this fabulous book.
2: So we've got what happened there was the 2 o'clock session sold out so fast that we've added another session. The Friends have added a 5 o'clock session. So luckily for those who missed out on the 2 o'clock session, there's going to be a 5 o'clock session.
1: Yeah, well, you know.
2: It should be fantastic. We've got Christmas after that.
1: Yes, but just on Paul Bangay, he would be, if not, certainly Australia's leading garden designer, but he'd be right up there in the world. He does travel the world doing designs for gardens for people that, you know.
2: It's a special treat, really special that he's coming to talk
1: good.
2: At Carrick Hill.
1: Yep.
2: And now Christmas, as you said, is a very special time at Carrick Hill. So the John Martin's exhibition is on for a couple more weeks, and then we pack down that at the end of October, and then we start dressing the house for kids. For Christmas, and you know, the trees will be coming in and all the decorations and all the lights, and it's going to look beautiful. So you can book I recommend booking in, because people are booking ahead. So if you want to have a tour of the house, or just a guided tour, or you can take yourself on a tour, but either way you still have to book. And then we have the mouse hunt, which is a challenge. It's really fun. It's like a treasure hunt. You have to find all the little mice in the house. It's great for kids. And we're going with a pageant theme on the mouse hunt this year. So each year we have a different theme with the mouse hunt. I'm sure lots of people have already been in previous years, and they love to come and collect all the different clues and discover all the mice. And then we have also an opportunity to have a visit with Father Christmas and a photo. I would be very fast if anyone wants to do that. That is booking out very, very quickly. you book a time and you come into the beautiful big bedroom with the tree and the chair for the family and the kids to sit on and have a chat with Father Christmas. And we've also got a new one this year where we've got pet friendly sessions with Father Christmas. So you can bring your dog.
1: Oh, beautiful.
2: Photo with your dog, and that will be in the brand new renovated, well, not renovated, just transformed and loved Fern House. That as you come down the path towards the house at Carrick Hill, on the right there's this fantastic old brush house, and it's been lovingly restored by the friends. It's got a whole new pathway, and we're going to have a pet-friendly Father Christmas sessions in there one day. People are already booking for that as well. So, but you can't bring your dog in the house, but you do a dog visit in the Fern House with Father Christmas.
1: And you have little doggy bags too, I suppose.
2: Yes, good idea. I'll make sure that Father Christmas has got some.
1: and Heather, the garden's looking superb at the moment. The roses are coming out.
2: Absolutely beautiful. Yeah, all the colours in, you know, the Alistair Clark Rose Garden is looking great, and Ursula's Rose Garden is fantastic as well. So I really recommend. And when you go up the stairs in front of the house, if you go up the stairs up the Friends Walk, Ursula's cutting garden is looking good at the moment too, because that's when all the bulbs are coming out in the Ursula's cutting garden.
1: Excellent. Heather, thank you for that. If people want more information, it's, of course, it's on the Carrick Hill website, but get in early, because those Christmas events, I know from previous years, they go very quickly.
2: Yes, and they've actually already been selling really fast. So I would recommend people plan ahead and make a plan to come up to Carrick Hill for Christmas, in the weeks up leading up to Christmas.
1: Excellent. Heather, thanks for your time this morning.
2: Thank you.
1: Cheers.
2: Have a great day.
1: Same to you. Heather Kroll there, director, doing a marvellous job up there at Carrick Hill. Plenty of activity. So look online. If you want to go to that Paul Bangay interview, bookings are filling very fast.
0: Good to hear. We'll talk to Paul a little bit later.
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0: It is 23 minutes past 8, 8223 0000. Someone sent us an email. Barry sent us an email.
1: Morning, Barry.
0: He said, and you can send an email. We do still have email on air at 5AA.com.au. He just went on a trip to the UK. When I was in Preston, Claughton on Brock UK, that's the place. We visited a garden nursery, Barton Grange Garden Centre. It was amazing. It was like Mitre 10 on steroids. It had every plant, trinkets, cafes. So there, he sent us pictures of the urinals in the toilets. So it's like a lily, and a massive lily, and it's a urinal. It's amazing. How good is it? And look, it's a... They're really cool.
1: It is cool.
0: Yeah. Thanks for that, Barry. That's really interesting.
1: It might put you off a bit. It looks like...
0: You got to aim properly. Yeah, it's got the lily with the lily. What's the stamen? Is that stamen? Is that what they call?
1: That
0: stamen.
1: Is fantastic.
0: Yeah, so thank you for that, Barry.
1: Who would clean it?
0: Well, it's different to any other toilets, is it?
1: Well, it looks a bit... No?
0: What do you mean?
1: Phallic, doesn't it?
0: Well, it does. But I think that's the whole joke of it.
1: That?
0: You just get a brush. A toilet brush. What do you mean?
1: You
0: we can't rely on you to do.
1: It was. Oh, you
0: maybe we
1: it.
0: Could get M to pop them on the on. Yeah, that M. It's in the email if you wanted to pop them on your page. It's
1: two. Yeah,
0: to see the phallic toilets. It's a very cool idea.
1: We need cleaning ideas, cleaning methods.
0: Michael, it's not that hard. You get your brush. You put the bleach down there and
1: sticking up in the middle.
0: Yeah, but you just put the brush on it. The toilet brush. My goodness me, it's not that hard. Anyway, we'll get them up
1: different.
0: So people can have
1: hard.
0: It. It is. Ow. Now, Michael Keelan,
1: it's good. In fact, they do their garden centres very well in England and France and that.
0: Yeah,
1: but,
0: yeah, it's cool.
1: That's a
0: very cool.
1: That's
0: thank you for
1: well
0: that.
1: Done.
0: Hey, you were a little bit unsure or concerned because when you drove in, you said that there was a fence up around Victoria Park, and you're a little bit concerned that, oh, are they starting to chop? But then I looked up when the 500, and that's not till the end of November, and they don't put the thingy up that early, you know, the stands are up there.
1: Oh, it's in
0: so
1: full
0: what do you
1: swing.
0: Think?
1: There's the stands are almost up. But normally they you can see what's happening. But they put a fence, you know, like it's a steel fence with sail on, you know, the cloth. So you can't see through it.
0: So are you concerned they started
1: Bartels
0: to chop
1: Road.
0: Already?
1: So what's going on behind?
0: Are you concerned?
1: Are they doing one bit for this race and one tree down for the bike race next year? You know, that's what I'm concerned about. If they completely shoot off the whole grounds, it's just sort of keeps muggins me, the public, out from watching what's going on. I think it's going to happen by still.
0: Yeah.
1: You know, really. I mean,
0: it's so disappointing because they just did. I know, everyone's probably thinking, oh, we need the GP. I'm going on about it. But whole area has just been done.
1: Oh, come on.
0: And it's just.
1: I bet if there was 1 year to go in this government's term, they wouldn't be doing it. I think it's going to be a huge backlash if they start by stealth cutting down the olive trees, which they're calling pest plants. I mean, that's a bit of a it's not even a little teeny weeny lie. It's a big lie. They're not those particular trees are posing no threat to our hills and you know parklands and that. They've been there for 100 and whatever years. They were put there by our first settlers. So historic. They shouldn't be touched. You know, this is the thin end of the wedge. Well, if they get away with this, then forget everything else, I think.
0: Well, it sounds like they are already working, because there was an article from, I think it was from Friday, there was a man that, that put in the legal bid to halt the works.
1: Yes.
0: Because of
1: danger?
0: Safety, yes.
1: Safety, that's right.
0: So from this article, it looks like the work has already started, but I can't be 100% sure on that. So the urgent injunction to halt works in Eastern Parklands held its first case management hearing on Friday morning, where, Joshua Hogan is the one who's concerned about safety. He said, "I love my motorsport. After disclosing to the court that he is has an intellectual disability, what got me started is the safety of riders, because they're soft-bodied. They're not like a race car." Okay, well, maybe he's got a point. It might help the trees as well. But
1: The problem is, they have tracks around the world that have proven that, you know, the safety is there with this runoff, and that's the whole issue. That it needs a huge area if they do fall off their bikes, and you see them do it. They go for, you know, 200 or 300 meters along gravel very quickly. But, you know, the thing about it is, if you were living in that area, and there's some pretty toffee homes, and good luck to people that live there. I reckon it'd be fabulous, that end of Adelaide, the east end, east terrace there, through there. How are they going to stand the noise? Because the bikes, if they pull down all the take down all the trees, the motorbikes are going to come flying closer, and the noise is something, you know, to behold. It's very, very noisy. Yeah, I haven't heard a word from them. Have you? Has anyone really complained that live there?
0: I don't know.
1: There's a hospital there. There's St. Andrew's Hospital there. There's sort of lots of sort of, restaurants and, you know, just Hutt Street. I really think we've got the cars. We are just pushing it too far with getting rid of the trees just for motorbike race.
0: Mike says,
1: which won't be here in 10 years' time.
0: Mike says, "Michael, get positive for the state. The parklands will be much better after the alterations are finished. Don't be negative." I don't even think it's about being negative at all, Mike.
1: No, not negative.
0: No,
1: What are you supposed to just sit on your hands and let things happen? I mean, that person who said that, they've got an opinion. That's fine. That's my opinion. I'm lucky, I suppose, I can talk about it on radio. It's lucky I'm passionate about trees. We haven't got enough trees.
0: No, we don't. Jennifer says, "They have removed trees near the Oban exit city end. That's where the tree has the yellow ribbon. My four-year-old grandson noticed."
1: Is that right? There
0: you are. Yeah, it's happening.
1: Thin end of the wedge.
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10: 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Good morning, I'm Alice Burton.
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10: A man is in a stable condition after being stabbed multiple times near Kapunda. Police and paramedics were called to an event on a private property at Bethel just after 5:30 yesterday afternoon. Police Senior Constable Rebecca Stokes says the 30-year-old was airlifted to hospital in a critical condition.
12: He was treated at the scene by SA paramedics and airlifted to hospital in a critical condition. The update this morning is that his condition is now considered stable, which is good news.
10: A 22-year-old Noriupta man has been charged with attempted murder and refused police bail. Police say the men are known to each other and the incident was not random. Counter-terrorism authorities are investigating the Australian background of the Fly Dubai pilot accused of trying to crash a passenger jet into Tel Aviv. UAE prosecutors say 29-year-old Hammam al-Hammami admitted to drawing inspiration from the September 11 terrorist attacks, confessing his turn toward radicalisation while studying at RMIT University in Melbourne. Authorities are now probing the connections to local local student groups and religious centres. Former police officer Luke Taylor says although the development is concerning, it's no surprise.
13: But it's also the modern face of radicalisation, and it's been that way for a number of decades. Computing and the way we live our lives now, it's ubiquitous. It's always around us and always present. We can absolutely bombard them with information. So radicalisation is so much more far-reaching, and it's no surprise.
10: Pauline Hanson says One Nation would be prepared to support a coalition minority government at the next federal election. She's urging the opposition leader to put personal differences aside for the sake of ousting the Labor government. National's MP has told Today it's a viable option.
14: She said from the start that she'd provide us confidence and supply if we had the numbers, and I think that's the responsible thing to do. The lived experience under Anthony Albanese is not a good one, so we have to change the government. And politics is the brutal game of arithmetic. If you don't have the numbers in total, then you're going to have to look to the crossbench to help.
10: Advocates are calling for greater support for our Afghan veterans as the country marks 25 years since Australia's involvement in the conflict. More than 35,000 ADF members served in Afghanistan between 2001 and 2021. Martin Shaw, president of Wounded Heroes Australia, says many veterans are still paying a high cost for their sacrifice.
15: The veterans that have been medically discharged or lost their job out of the Defence Force, they don't get work cover. So they have to come out to our civilian land and prove their injuries to the Department of Veteran Affairs.
10: And US death row inmate Krista Pike has been discharged from hospital following her failed execution. The 50-year-old has been sent back to prison and is continuing to receive medical care. She survived two injections of a lethal drug in September, which left her in a critical condition. Turning to 5AA Sport and Matt Stone Racing Young Gun, Zach Bates has set a blistering lap at the Bathurst 1000 Top 10 Shootout to qualify on pole. His number 10 Camaro lines up against Brody Kostecki's Mustang on the front row of today's great race at Mount Panorama. The Adelaide 36ers will be chasing a much-needed response when they take on the Sydney Kings today. Adelaide went down to Melbourne United 96 points to 91 in their last outing and will be eager to get back on the winners' list. The action gets underway 2:30 Adelaide time. The Wallabies have been left battered and bruised by the All Blacks at Eden Park, losing their Bledisloe Cup clash 50-19. And in cricket, day three of the first test between South Africa and Australia, the Proteas to resume in Durban at 1 for 27 in reply to the Aussies 390. Now checking 5AA traffic.
16: Knowles Caravans, proud home of Island Star, Australian made, Salisbury Highway, opposite Mawson Lakes.
17: Traffic is building across Adelaide this morning with a reminder Commercial Road at Port Adelaide remains closed northbound near Russell Street with detours in place. Roadworks are continuing on Anzac Highway at Camden Park, Main South Road in Happy Valley and Shepherd's Hill Road at Eden Hills. 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That's Adelaide's most accurate traffic on 5AA.
10: Now the 5AA forecast.
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10: Showers and a possible storm, 28 today. A possible shower down to 19 tomorrow. Cloudy and 18 on Tuesday. And partly cloudy with a top of 19 for Wednesday. Right now, it's 19 degrees on 5AA, always Adelaide.
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0: It is 21 minutes to 9, 8223 0000. We're just talking about, you think they may have already started removing the trees in Vic Park for the MotoGP. Judith says, what most people don't realise is it will take at least 50 years for the plantings to grow to replacement level. No shade, no wildlife.
1: That's right. Yep. They cut one tree down, they plant 10 small ones. I think that's what's going to happen. And you're right, it's 50 years before there's one shadow cast.
0: So it's
1: very sad.
0: I was showing you yesterday, did I show you my photo of my roses, my first roses for the season? Suddenly it's like they were there.
1: You tried to get in the advertiser, which is Sunday mail.
0: Suddenly I walked out the other day and they were suddenly there, like 20 of them. So it is lovely to see the roses in the garden, isn't it?
1: Now, do you want to know what to do?
0: Sure.
1: Well, let's speak to the past president of the Rose Society and a great contributor to our program, Gavin Woods. Gavin, good morning to you.
24: Hi, Michael. Hi, Angie.
0: Hi, Gavin.
1: Well, I've got one very happy co-presenter here with blooms everywhere, Gavin. That would be pretty widespread at the moment.
24: Yeah, I think we're just about at the peak, Michael. Sort of mid to late October is normally the peak for Adelaide Plains, a little bit later in the hills. But what a season we're having. The roses look fabulous.
1: It's a clean season as far as diseases and insects?
24: Well, haven't seen too much yet, Michael, but fingers crossed. I mean, a warm day today could bring the thrip in. But I've seen a few predators about in my garden, already had hoverflies and parasitic wasps. So no aphids yet, which is unusual, but they can stay away. But aphids are easier to manage than certainly thrip. Aphids, you could just go and squirt them off if you've got low numbers and wait for the parasites to take over. Thrip, unfortunately, there's not much you can do about them. They blow in on a hot northerly wind, do their damage and sort of brown all the edges of your roses and go again. So, you just have to cope with them, really.
1: What about watering? I mean, we've had showers. We've had upwards of 20 millimetres in some areas. When do you know when to recommence, like, hand watering or sprinklers?
24: Yeah, look, Michael, I think if you've got a week dry, then it's time to water. Okay. Probably, new plants, 10 litres a week, probably up to 30 litres a week for established plants. But I've certainly been watering despite the rain, but it's been very welcome, the rains.
1: So just go back, those milk cartons are a litre, the bigger ones with a little hand on. So how many of those per rose bush?
24: Well, if you're establishing a new plant, I recommend probably 5 litres twice a week.
1: Okay.
24: With established roses, so you're talking, you know, plants up to 180 centimetres high,
1: yeah,
24: carrying 50 or 60 rose blooms, they probably need 30 litres a week.
1: Mm.
24: So once they're established, you can water them once a week. I water about every 5 to 6 days.
1: Okay.
24: Or, you know, split it up. But I do recommend deep watering as opposed to, you know, shallow watering every day, I think, something like that.
1: Okay. What about fertilising, mulching, etc.?
24: Well, it's not too late to do any of that if you haven't done it. Certainly, the plants will need fertiliser now. We recommend sort of late September, but if you haven't done it, do it now. Good idea to add some soil stimulant to feed the worms, something like sea soil or some good organic soil stimulant. And yes, please mulch. It'll save you a lot of time watering and a lot of time weeding. So get in there and mulch as soon as you can.
1: And I know a lot of nurseries these days carry far more selection of potted roses that, you know, if you've got that odd gap.
24: Yeah, and it's ideal time to plant now, I guess, before it gets too hot. So you can go and select them in flower. You know, they're not very expensive, probably, you know, $40 to $50 will buy you a lovely 2-year-old plant in flower and get it in the garden, get it established before the heat of December.
1: Yeah, perfect. What about we talked about pest black spot, is that at the moment, you think, or what? We going to miss out on that?
24: Haven't seen much, Michael. We look, and it's almost getting too late for black spot in spring because it's, you know, a moisture-driven, humidity-driven disease. But you'll find it first on old foliage, so low to the ground. If you do get any, just rip the leaves off, put them in a plastic bag in the rubbish, and the easiest way to manage it. So, but, yeah, we might get lucky and not see any until April. That'll be good.
1: Now, last Friday, you launched the Governor's Rose.
24: We did, Michael. Her Excellency, as everyone knows, has retired from office after 5 years, and she selected a fabulous yellow hybrid tea bred by the late Bruce Brundred of Melbourne.
1: Mm-hmm.
24: So it's an unreleased rose. It's called Southern Horizon. Daniel Knight has got the rights to it, and hopefully we'll have it available in winter 2028 for release. So keep an eye out for it. It's a fabulous rose.
1: And Gavin, a few rose events on at the moment.
24: We've got a lot happening, Michael. I'm actually off to the national show in Sydney on Thursday, but the following weekend is our own state rose show, and that's in the Barossa Mall again at Nuriutpa.
1: Mm-hmm.
24: That's the 24th and 25th of October. We had a fabulous event there last year, so we're hoping for a repeat. So we invite the public to come along and ask us lots of questions and enjoy our flowers. But also, particularly for the locals up there, we encourage them to bring their best rose out of the garden along on Sunday morning at 10 o'clock. We'll help them to stick it in a bottle and stage it, and we'll have a guest judge judging them and awarding prizes. So that's our main event for the spring, but we also go to Euradler Ag Show, which is a fabulous country show up in the hills, on Sunday the 1st of November, and we put on a big rose show there. It's a feature of that show.
1: And Gavin, the Riverland Rose and Garden Festival kicked off on Friday. I think that goes for a week.
24: It goes for just more than a week, Michael. Well worth supporting if you can get up there. Lots of open gardens and a wonderful floral art exhibition in the town hall. So, well worth a visit.
1: So, if people would like more information, they can go to your website, which is sarose.org.au. And just a quick comment on the chooks. How are they all going, Gavin, with the bird flu, etc.?
24: Yeah, we're keeping them all housed. People have taken a lot of precaution to make sure wild birds can't get access to the fowls, and we're breeding a few chickens at the moment. Mm-hmm. Most people are not sort of getting excited in case we don't have shows next year, but, you know, we need to breed a few to carry on our bloodlines. Mm, so
1: exactly.
24: We'll just have to wait and see what happens.
1: Excellent. Gavin, as always, great to chat with you. Thank you.
24: Thanks, Michael. Bye.
1: Cheers. Gavin Woods there, past president of the Rose Society, and also a bird fancier or chicken chook fancier of some great distinction.
0: Mm-hmm.
1: Interesting, if you've got time, you can motor up through into the Riverland during the week. And I think accommodation's generally a bit tight, but I'm sure if you dialed around, there'd be accommodation at some of the pubs, etc. But well worth it. There's so many of these beautiful country gardens. I open them up. Oh, stunning. Absolutely.
0: So you can look up riverlandrosesandgardens.com.au. And I've heard that the new incoming governor, Grant Stevens, he likes a bit of gardening. So hopefully they'll keep the roses going. Maybe once he settles in, we could get him on to chat about the garden.
1: Absolutely.
0: Yeah.
1: Yes.
0: He loves to mow lawns.
1: I heard.
0: Yes, so it'll be a big big job there, but I'm sure they have a fancy ride-on mower at Government House for him to do that.
1: Yeah, well, I know the governor's husband, Mr. Bunton. Yeah,
0: he's looked after the rose garden.
1: He did. Yeah,
0: well, I'm pretty confident that Grant will keep that going.
1: He's the patron of the Rose Society.
0: Yes.
1: Yeah.
0: Amazing.
1: Yeah, so I wonder if he's going to keep that going.
0: Well, you would.
1: Are they staying in South Australia, or are they sort of moving on?
0: Oh, the outgoing governor. I'm not sure. Sorry. Yeah, I don't know. Don't know their diary.
1: It's confidential.
0: Rod sent a message through. Thanks, Rod. This is walking the streets of Living Choice Woodcroft. These are the roses. They look absolutely beautiful. Beautiful yellow ones. Yeah. What are the high ones called with the roses all at the top? What's that kind?
1: Just big roses.
0: Standard.
1: Yeah.
0: And the red ones. Thank you for that, Rod.
1: According to Kelvin Trimper, would always say to me that the first ones out flowering are generally yellow. Flowering roses. Interesting, isn't it?
0: Okay.
1: More so than the reds and the pinks and the so forth.
0: Well, mine are not standard roses. So the standard roses, they are all bunch at the top.
1: Yeah, but standard or bush, it doesn't matter.
0: Mm, okay. Mm. All right, thank you very much. Keep the photos coming, keep the calls coming. 8223 0000.
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0: Michael, Carolyn has said she heard the governor is staying in Adelaide. We've done a bit of Googling and, yes, she is going to stay in Adelaide.
1: Isn't that nice?
0: She's going to take 6 months off with her husband, Rod.
1: Rod Bunton.
0: And see what is next for her.
1: No, fantastic. She's done a marvellous job. Hey, look, if you want to get some ripper plants at ripper prices, we've got some news for you. Kathy Thomas joins us now from down the Volunteers Garden Group. Kathy, good morning to you.
12: Good morning, Angie and Michael.
1: Now, Kathy, what have you got for us this week? Normally there's some fantastic...
12: Yes. Look, we're jam-packed, absolutely jam-packed with... massive amount of palm going incredibly cheaply. Elk, calanchio, they're in flower, clivias, lots of potted colour, wrought iron furniture, bird bars, and lots of pots.
1: Do you have a bit of furniture too?
12: Yeah, look, we do take people's garden furniture, so, and, you know, it's as much as what we can move, and of course, it's how much we can store because we get pretty jam-packed. Mm. So we're hoping to do a bit of a clean-out with a bit of luck today.
0: So on that note, Kathy, just for people who don't know the background, so you're the only gardener's plant rescue sale. So how do you rescue plants? Like, is it people saying, I'm moving house and I don't want, or knocking my house down? Where do they come from?
12: Well, generally, most gardeners, as you know, don't get rid of their plants. But it's more people downsizing, a lot of retirement properties, people going into care. They're probably our main source. We do get people that, you know, are wanting to cull stuff, but it's generally from the older people. And that's why we get such a good selection of really interesting stuff because the oldies have good pots. So,
1: don't worry. I've got your number.
12: What generally happens is somebody will ring us from the family and the pots are usually the last thing to go because that's the thing that, you know, mum and dad want to hang on to and the family is so busy caring for their loved ones or whatever. So we go and rescue the pots and in essence we're kind of like rescuing the people as well. So we try to get people to deliver, but often we all go out and do the pickup, but in reality, it would be great if they could drop off.
1: Because generally, I would imagine, if I'm just thinking of our garden, we've got lots of pots, but lots of heavy pots. That's the other thing, isn't it? I mean, older people can't handle them any longer, and they sort of the kids don't want them. And you don't want the plants to die. So what a great way of recycling to give people like the Only Gardeners Plant Rescue organisation a ring and they come and pick it up.
12: Absolutely. But we also get lots of, you know, interesting other stuff. I mean, it's people like Jane Ma, you've probably heard of with Demolition Rescue. They dig... with demolition sites that are going to be bulldozed and they go out and rescue the plants and they don't want to sell. They want to rescue. So
1: yes.
12: They'll often give us a buzz or divvy it up or put it on the verge if need be. And we kind of, the opposite, we're not insured to dig, but we can certainly go out and rescue and we bring them back and we sell. So they're a pretty good organisation to know as well. If you know your property next door's being demolished, and give Jane Ma from Garden Demolition Rescue a ring, and they bring out their band of merry potters and dig it all up. So
1: is
12: that going into landfill.
1: Is that the chap that's built his own garden with those rescue plants?
12: No, that's another chap. He's down at Murray Bridge or somewhere.
1: Yeah, we spoke to him. I remember. They're all from, like you do, get rescued plants, and he's built his whole acreage place with these trees and palms and everything. Yeah.
12: Well, he does it on a massive... He's got back lifts and all sorts of stuff, but Jane's team, they just, you know, hands on deck, so a little bit different.
1: So
12: it's all the same cause, isn't it?
1: Yeah, absolutely. Yeah. Now, the proceeds go to local charities. Now, when is it? When's the sale?
12: When's what?
1: The sale.
12: Today,
1: yes. What time?
12: I'm sitting in my car. We've got a lineup of about 40 people already.
1: Oh, really? Fantastic.
12: So we generally get a couple of hundred people through the gate, and it's been unfortunate. We probably should ring you, you know, last Sunday so people are prepared, because we do say to people, bring your utes and your trailers, and we've got a lot of people here to help lift stuff and. It's at the other end getting it out.
1: What, looking around, what's hot? What do you reckon is going to go off first? What have you got? Something you'd like to...
12: We got a pickup just recently, excuse me, from... we've got big pots of busy lizzies and calanchio in flower and the zygotes, the Christmas cactuses are all starting to come out. So beautiful. You can see them budding. But look, you know, it's hard to say. People are just so variable with what they like. So it's the luck of the draw. Pot luck, really, we call it.
1: It is. Is there any hustle and bustle, like people rushing over the plants and staking the claim?
12: Yes.
1: I thought there might be.
12: Yeah, well, they'll try and, darling Christine, who does our Facebook page, gets bombarded with, will you put this aside or that? But we can't. It goes on Facebook and it's first in the gate. So we do actually sometimes have a few people rushing. So they look over the fence, see where it is, and rush in and stick their sold sign on it. So
1: it's
12: good fun.
1: On today, what's the address?
12: It's at the Fullerton Community Centre in the rear back of the garden. So it's the corner of Fisher Street and Fullerton
1: Road. Yeah.
0: And it's 9:30 to 11:30 today.
12: Yep. Fabulous. And the charity that we've picked this time is called Dress for Success. Do you know about that charity?
0: I have heard, but you can quickly explain if you want.
12: Yeah, it's an organisation where if people through referral are going for a job, they've not been employed or they're struggling with employment, they'll deck them out in clothes and send them off to their interview. If they're successful, they'll give them their next six sets of clothes so that they can keep going to work.
1: Fantastic. You've got some great organisations. Hey, Kathy, you have to leave it there. Well done. I hope the sale goes off with great success today.
12: Thank you kindly.
1: Cheers.
12: And hello to Brad if he's listening, the mate that's usually there that plugs the show for us.
1: I know.
12: He's a bit cool, but he's my great source of telling people what's on.
1: I know.
12: Get well soon, Brad.
0: Thank you, Kathy. Thank you. And it is a great thing they do as well. So that is Fisher Street. It's the Fullerton Park Community Centre from 9:30 to 11:30.
1: See, all of those olive trees could be recycled, every single one.
0: It's a great idea.
1: They do it in Spain and Italy. They go and they find one that's maybe a little bit older than ours.
0: All right, Premier, we're going to recycle the trees.
1: Absolutely, and I've got the spot where they can go.
0: All right, beautiful.
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14: 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Good morning, I'm Alice Burton.
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14: Three drivers have been caught for dangerous driving offences in the mid-north following patrols by police in a new shadow fleet. A 23-year-old man was caught allegedly travelling at 183 kilometres an hour in a 110 zone on the Augusta Highway south of Port Augusta. Two other drivers were intercepted near Wilmington, with one testing positive to cannabis and methamphetamine and another recording a blood alcohol reading of 0.116. All three face further penalties, with police warning the low visibility patrols are targeting dangerous behaviour on South Australian roads. Police are investigating after shots were fired at a home in Kilkenny overnight. Two suspects allegedly fired two shots at a Wilpena Terrace property about 2 this morning. Police Senior Constable Rebecca Stokes says they fled in a vehicle.
16: It's believed that two shots were fired at the brick facade of the home and then the suspects ran back to their vehicle and drove off.
14: The occupant was unharmed and unaware of the incident at the time. Police say the shooting was not random. The investigation into a thwarted airline hijack plot has shifted focus to Australia, with UAE officials revealing the accused co-pilot was radicalised while living in Melbourne. Hamam al-Hamami allegedly attempted to plunge a Fly Dubai flight into Tel Aviv's main airport before being subdued by crew and off-duty pilots. Authorities are now probing his connections to local school groups and a Melbourne Islamic centre during his time as an engineering student at RMIT University. Operations have been shut down at Riyadh's International Airport after an air strike attack that left at least 12 people dead and 50 injured. Officials say the strike on the Saudi airport is the deadliest in the Gulf region since the Middle East conflict began. Yemen's Houthi militia is claiming responsibility for the strike, claiming it targeted civilian infrastructure to counter Saudi advances. Smokers buying cheap illicit tobacco are being warned they're inhaling dangerous levels of industrial chemicals. Independent lab tests on seized black market brands showed unregulated cigarettes are heavily contaminated with crop pesticides and unlisted heavy metals. High government taxes have driven 4 out of 5 smokers to the black market, with advocates warning unregulated products carry severe health hazards. And briefly, a man has died after being attacked by a tiger at an English wildlife park. Police say he was killed after entering an enclosure at the attraction. Turning to 5AA sport, and South Africa faces an uphill battle in the first test against Australia in Durban after a dominant day with the bat from the tourists. Queenslander Matt Renshaw blasted a career best 190 to help Australia post 390 before the Proteas stumbled to 1-4-27 at stumps on day 2. Post-battle, Renshaw says he left everything out on the pitch.
17: Yeah, when I hit the ball, it was, I was screaming at it, go, go, go, and yeah, it sort of all just hit me at once. And I think you had Nathan at the other end. It was pretty emotional. So to see that, yeah, it was pretty special.
14: The Wallabies' 40-year Eden Park curse has continued in the Bledisloe Cup with a 50 points to 19 loss to the All Blacks. Matt Stone Racing young gun Zach Bates will line up on pole position for today's Bathurst 1000. And Zheng Qinwen has made history, becoming the first mainland Chinese woman in 22 years to reach the China Tennis Open. She beat Elise Mertens in straight sets, moving on to face French Open winner Mira Andreeva. That's sport. Now checking 5AA traffic.
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26: In Marriottville, emergency waterworks on Portrush Road near Kensington Road. Traffic is building across Adelaide this morning with a reminder Commercial Road at Port Adelaide remains closed northbound near Russell Street with detours in place. Roadworks are continuing on Anzac Highway at Camden Park as well. 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That's Adelaide's most accurate traffic on 5AA.
14: Now the 5AA forecast.
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14: Showers, a possible storm and 28 today. A possible shower, 19 tomorrow. Cloudy and 18 on Tuesday and partly cloudy, 19 for Wednesday. Right now, it's 20 on 5AA, always Adelaide.
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0: It is 10 minutes past 9, 8223 0000. We still have time for calls. We are here until 10 o'clock. Anne Michael has sent a message through for Nurin bulbs in a pot.
1: Nurin.
0: Oh, sorry. N-U-R-E-N. Nurin. Bulbs in a pot. When is the best time to lift them, refresh soil and replace in the pot? Also, do I put them back in the same pot or do they need to upsize?
1: Pretty well bulletproof. They are. But generally, you could do it now if you've got a crowded pot. They'll take off, but you probably in their dormant stage a little bit earlier in the year would be the perfect time. But look, seriously, if you wanted to do it today, I'd do it. They're not going to drop dead. They'll just kick on, keep moisture up to them. If they're going to go back into pots, try to integrate some new potting mixture, a bit of compost in with it, and you'll get the best out of it. But they are very, very tough indeed. Hey, look, land carers go back to the grassroots to celebrate the community actions and share big ideas. They've meet for the first time in 7 years to highlight on ground achievements and grapple with the big environmental issues affecting South Australia under the theme of growing strong together. To tell us all about it, from Land Care Association of SA, Paula Jones. Paula, good morning to you.
2: Good morning, Michael. How are you?
1: Very well, thank you. Perhaps tell us all a little bit more about land care. You don't hear a lot about it, but it's been around for quite a while.
2: We have been around for a while. So Land Care South Australia, or the Land Care Association of South Australia, has been around since the 1990s. So we've been supporting the land care movement across South Australia as well as supporting the national movement. So we help and advocate for the land care groups and all of the volunteers that are across South Australia playing in that space, which is about 2,000 volunteers.
1: And you can add a bird flu to that now too.
2: Yes, unfortunately. But it's a fact that we need to tackle. So we're making sure that we've got someone from PRRSA coming along to our conference to update us on what's happening with that.
1: So the conference is from Friday the 16th. And Saturday the 17th, and there are awards going to be given. What mainly are the awards for, in what areas?
2: So the state Land Care Awards, there's 10 different categories. So in South Australia, we have the Green Adelaide Urban Land Care Award, so that's only an award that's held in South Australia. And then you have a variety of awards, some that are in Sustainable Ag, an individual land carer, Coast Care Award. One of my favourites is the Junior Land Care Award, all of those up-and-coming land carers in the state. So they will be recognised for their amazing contribution to land care in South Australia. And the winners of

0: all, most of those, except for that South Australian award, will go through to the National Landcare Awards, which will be held in Adelaide next year.
1: So just a couple of projects that have had huge success with Landcare affiliation here in South Australia. What could you tell our listeners that some of the projects that have been successful with Landcare?
0: So one of our biggest projects that we run as the peak body is the Care for Landcare program, and we're very grateful that the government has just provided an extension of 4 years for that program. So we support our groups with free insurance, which is a huge cost saving for them. We also employ a state Landcare coordinator who assists them with all manner of inquiries. And we also have a grant program that supports them with making sure that they've got the right safety equipment, et cetera, et cetera. So that program is just beginning its first of the next 4 years of this phase. So we look forward to continuing that project.
1: Exactly. And I think a lot of people just think it's for country people, but it's not really. It's a
0: No, absolutely not. We've got the majority of our Landcare groups are in the city or around the city area. So, yeah, it probably tends to be where the population is. We do have Landcare groups as far as Eyre Peninsula, so it's all over the place, but the majority of them are where the population is there to support the groups.
1: Excellent. Now, Paul, if people would like more information about not only the event coming up, the State Landcare Conference, but further down the track, how can they get in touch with you?
0: The best way is to jump onto our website, Michael. So it's landcaresa.asn.au, and the information on the conference is all there, the awards is all there. They can still purchase tickets if they want to come along and interested at the conference or the awards. Up until the next couple of days. So all of that is on that website, and our contact details are there if they want to give me a chat.
1: Excellent. And keep up the good work.
0: Well, thank you so much.
1: Cheers. Paula Jones there, CEO of Landcare Association of South Australia. If you want more information or even attend the awards night, it's a fabulous organisation, and you can see the results as you travel around the state with different projects that they've been established, been involved with. So there you are, the State Landcare Conference here in Adelaide.
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1: Excellent. 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
7: We're not doing any of that. 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Just the two of us having a genuine conversation, which is what Bear is all about.
6: 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A lot of pomp with very little substance. Polished showrooms, mahogany coffins, and the quiet suggestion that the more you spend, the more you love someone. 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
6: When you think about it, funeral parlours are a rather odd thing. 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
2: It is 19 minutes past nine. Paul, you are sending stuff on the text line, but we can't open it because we can't open movies. So give us a call, 8223 0000, and tell us what the issue is at the Playford Council. But, Michael, you had heard of an issue in regards to ornamental pear trees.
1: Yeah, I wrote a few weeks ago about street trees and, you know, how good they are. And lots of, sadly, lots of new developments haven't got them because they haven't got space. But in established areas, a lot of plantings of the ornamental pear, and they've come out, they're beautiful white flowers, and then, you know, and then in autumn, that's just the foliage is sensational. But John Train, a lot of people probably know John. I think he was the mayor of down sort of, not only way, down
2: Western
1: Torrance.
2: Suburbs.
1: Yeah, Western Torrance, I think. Yeah, and now lives in the Unley area. And he was saying that beautiful trees and, you know, we're short on street trees, but if you park your car under them at a certain time, the pears can sort of, with their petals and pollen and nectar and honeydew and all that, bird droppings can do some damage to the paintwork on your car, windows and sort of things. And he's not suggesting not to plant them, but not to park under them at certain times when they are flowering, dropping their little fruits, etc. I didn't realise that at all. So if you've got them growing in your street, it's just John just wrote into, he contacted me to just give a heads up that, you know, it could damage your Juco on your car. And the problem is today, you know, parking. I know in our area there's not a lot of room to park your car apart from in the street because, you know, families have got a couple of cars, they fit in their driveway, and then someone comes home to stay from interstate, and so there's a car in the street, and there's probably more exposure to cars than ever before under trees, under street trees. And John highlighted that the ornamental pear could cause damage. So look, I'm not saying pull the trees out, nor is John. It's just the warning that you can have, I would have thought, fairly expensive damage to your tree if you sort of parked there for a couple of days and not did anything about it. But there you are. They are one of the most beautiful street trees you can get, but they do have a downside that I didn't know anything about. So not buy, beware, but just be mindful of it.
2: Okay.
1: Hmm. Steve Neal joins us now from Garden Grove. Good morning, Steve.
8: Good morning, Michael and Angie.
1: I would have thought over the years you sold a few of the old pear trees, ornamental pear trees.
8: Yeah, I haven't really heard of what you were just saying too much myself of like gum or resin, but I guess when trees flower or the fruits you can get certain times, they can drop a bit of something. But, yeah, Golden Grove area's got a lot of ornamental pears planted as street trees. And, you know, there's three or four different types as well, I think. I think the Ursley Endus, the smaller one, has been the best performed one because it can be trimmed up and doesn't get quite as aggressive or invasive as the Bradfords and some of the bigger ones, you know.
1: Yes.
8: So they're probably better as street trees. I like crape myrtles myself as a street tree.
1: Beautiful.
8: And you know, some of the tuckaroosas. But, you know, the pears trimmed up, they can be a beautiful tree. The blossom is superb, the autumn colour and the beautiful green, lush summer leaves create beautiful shade. Mm. So it's always hard, the trees. You're going to get some sort of drop at some stage with just about every tree, aren't you?
1: Yeah, you mentioned tuckaroos. There's some fabulous ones along Hackney Road there by Botanic Park. And they've seemed to grow so quick, but they look beautiful with dark green foliage. And I'm not too sure. I don't think I've ever. Do they flower at all? I suppose they do at some
8: stage. I think they have a little, like a little creamy, yellowy flower, and they can have the odd nut here and there, but it's very inconspicuous and it doesn't really make much mess. And it just seems to be a great little tree. It doesn't have invasive roots. It's a nice, clean trunk. And, you know, it is really hard. I know in some areas they've planted some little gem magnolias in the leafier areas, and they can be good, but they're very bushy from the ground up, and they can sometimes obstruct people's view when you're backing out your driveway and things like that. Ornamental plums have been very popular for us this year. The Crimson Spire, the Oakville.
1: It's beautiful.
8: But also with the ornamental pears too, they're doing some now on like dwarf rootstocks, which, you know, like I think it's a quince type rootstock, which keeps it a bit more compact, which is good as well. So, you know, but yeah, you need to do a little bit of research with trees in smaller yards. But councils, I'm sure they try each of different ones, and different ones work better in different areas.
1: Yeah, you wonder if councils, when they allow these very tight, you know, sort of almost gutter-to-gutter developments, whether they really think about shade trees. Or obviously they don't, because there's not a lot of room,
8: is it? Well, they're limited in what they can plant, aren't they? You can't plant a massive tree in a little gap like that without causing damage to people's driveways and roadways and curbs and gutters and... So it really is, it would be a challenge, I would think.
1: Yeah, exactly. And Steve, just getting back to, you mentioned crepe myrtles. You see some fabulous streets that have been planted out with crepe myrtles maybe like 15 or 20 years ago. It's somewhere around Eastwood and Parkside. It's a glorious tree for a street tree.
8: It is magnificent. Even the northern suburbs of Adelaide out, you know, Blakeview and areas like that, Blake's Crossing and areas like that, they've got whole streets done with certain colours, and in spring and summer they're just coming into leaf now, but around Christmas time and through January, February, March, they're absolutely spectacular. The bark on them is beautiful as well, so I really think crepe myrtles are a great tree for the future. They got such a fine leaf that when it drops it all dissipates really quickly, you know, and it just seems to take the heat as long as they get a bit of water, and the spectacular flower is really, really incredible. So, and they can be trimmed easily, so in shape, so I think they tick a lot of boxes, particularly in the warmer areas, for sure.
1: Steve, just finally, I was going to ask you about seedlings. I suppose we were talking earlier about the right temperature. Now the soil temperature's right, there'd be a fair bit of pressure on keeping up supply, I would have thought.
8: Yeah, because it was a fantastic day yesterday with seedlings and veggies in general, but the tomatoes, the single tomatoes now are, you know, they're really nice and sturdy. They're, you know, 20... to 25 centimetres tall, really thick and healthy. So some beautiful stock. Credit to Living Colour, who's a local grower out there growing absolutely beautiful veggies. And, you know, the basil's looking fantastic. Mm. All the passion fruit's really starting to grow. You know, all the cucumbers and zucchinis and sweet corn's looking great. Lettuces. So there's really a lot of that beautiful veg. Still some really nice strawberries around in pots. And we've got a bit of potted rhubarb this week. Rhubarb, anything edible has been extremely popular. We even got some nice raspberries and some thornless blackberries this week. Still can't get any blueberries, but that's another story we won't talk about. Anyway.
2: What's going on? We want to know, Steve.
8: I think it's a PRSA regulation with some sort of blueberry rust.
1: That's right. Yeah,
8: you know, there's a real shortage of blueberries, and honestly, we would take 2 or 3 phone calls a day, people chasing up blueberries, and hopefully there'll be some local propagated ones on the market soon, because it really is, people are really wanting to grow some blueberries, and they're like rocking horse manure at the moment.
1: Speaking of the badger. Now let's move from there to the kitchen. What's happening in the restaurant?
8: Cafe de Grey. What have we got today? We've got a mild Thai chicken red curry with rice and a toasted turkey wholemeal bread, tomato and cheese. So they're the two specials at Cafe de Grove today.
1: You wouldn't mind a curry. I've haven't had a curry for a while. No, pretty good. All right, Steve, thanks a lot.
8: Thanks, guys. Great to speak. Happy gardening, everyone.
1: Same to you, Steve Newell there from Garden Grove out there at Golden Grove. I don't know if you've not been out there. It's well worth the trip, especially if that curry's on the menu. Be absolutely superb.
2: So the blueberries, has this been an ongoing issue?
1: Yeah.
2: So what's the issue?
1: Well, they're worried about the spreading of a virus, I think. Which is, we've got to go down that track of being adherent to those warnings, or it's a ban from what I remember.
2: Right.
1: Yeah. So they used to sell them in little pots, and you could – the beautiful little plant to have in your garden or in a pot. I had mine in a pot for a long while, and then stupidly, I don't know, I didn't water it one hot day, and that was it.
2: Oh.
1: Started pretty sensitive to water supply. But anyway, keep asking. Just ask. Put your name down on a list, and when they come through, you can sort of get them, I guess. Mm-hmm. But they are easy to grow. But I think they're worried about sort of the commercial crops with this virus. So it's best not to to get your heart set on having a blueberry in the garden.
2: Mm.
1: Just buy them. They are nuts, aren't they? We buy little containers.
2: Yes. And you can freeze them, though, easily.
1: Yeah, absolutely. No, very good indeed.
2: All right. We will get to your calls. You are more than welcome to ring 8223 0000. We've got 45 seconds. Is that enough time to tell us what's your Sunday Mail column is today?
1: It's about daisies. It's about Erigeron. We have this little plant growing. It's sort of a ground cover, a hanging plant called Erigeron. A seaside daisy, most people would know it, and it can be a pain in the neck. And I'd be the first one to put my hand up. So every now and then I have to say, sorry, you cannot go there. Go that way. Or I'm going to cut you back to, keep some sort of, I suppose, restriction on where it grows. It just loves hot weather, and it's a tiny little daisy flower en masse. And it got me thinking about how big the daisy family is. It's sort of like 2,000 different plants in this family. And I just went down the track of a plant family, the many daisy type plants that we have in our garden, including native plants. They're not all exotics. But the Erigeron, if you want a ground cover, you got a sort of a crappy area you want to cover, it's a great plant to consider, but you just got to keep a handle on it.
2: Like
1: most of those plants can get away, and they climb over good plants and they snuff out other plants. But anyway, it's a lovely plant to have.
2: All right, 8223 0000. Give us a call if you've got any gardening questions, comments, etc.
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3: With the 9:30 headlines, good morning, I'm Alice Burton. A man is in a stable condition after being stabbed multiple times at Bethel near Kapunda. UAE authorities claim a fly Dubai co-pilot accused of plotting to crash an Israel-bound plane was radicalised while studying in Australia. Pauline Hanson has called on the coalition to cooperate with One Nation to oust the federal government. And in sport, Matt Stone Racing Young Gun Zach Bates will line up on pole position for today's Bathurst 1000. The 5AA forecast, showers, a possible storm and 28 today. Right now it's 20 degrees. We'll have more news at 10 on 5AA, always Adelaide.
9: In Marriottville, emergency waterworks on Portrush Road near Kensington Road. Traffic is building across Adelaide this morning with a reminder Commercial Road at Port Adelaide remains closed northbound near Russell Street with detours in place. Roadworks are continuing on Anzac Highway, Camden Park as well. The MG4 EV Urban Wheels 2026 best small electric car from just $29,990. 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That's Adelaide's most accurate traffic on 5AA.
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2: It is 25 minutes to 10, 8223 00. Still got time for your calls. It might be a little bit rainy later in the day. That's good. Don't have to water the garden. The roses will look amazing. But please give us a call.
1: It's sort of an excellent segue there, Ange, because our next guest was always worried about rain and hot weather in his garden, and he did something about it, which I think is fantastic. He's written a book about it, which is even more fantastic. Paul Bangay joins us now to talk about his new book. Paul, good morning and welcome to our program.
18: Good morning to you, and hopefully your rain is going to come over to us tomorrow.
1: Well, that, in a funny way, that was in a way how you got to write this book, wasn't it? Because you designed gardens, you've written books about gardening in all sorts of weather and all sorts of places, but you always yearn to have a garden where the temperatures wouldn't go over, 30 degrees, you get regular rainfall, a nice gentle garden, perhaps even an English garden. So what did you do about it?
18: I went and bought a house in England. So my whole life I dreamt about owning an English garden. Coming from central Victoria where it's, hot and dry summers, I used to think about when we were in 45-degree heat, wouldn't it be nice to have a little garden in England that you don't have to worry about the extreme heat and you get regular rainfall and everything's so gentle. And so, I dreamt about that for 20, 30 years, and then finally we went and bought a little cottage in the Cotswolds and created a garden there, and that's what this book's about.
1: I have read the book and how you came to buy this house in a little village and develop it. Has it, without letting too much out, because we want people to buy your book, did it work out how you wanted it to in the end? Or is it still working out?
18: No, it did. It actually did. I mean, going over there, I've learnt a lot. I mean, I just thought that gardening in England would be a lot easier than gardening in Australia. They still have the same problems. I didn't look at the soil. We've got clay. We've got issues with drainage. I've got rock in some places with no topsoil, so I've got to keep adding compost to it. And, of course, the last two or three years, we've been in drought in England. So they've had extreme heat and no rain. So I think I'm the drought maker. I think wherever I go in the world, I bring drought with me. So it has worked out to how we thought it was going to be. And it's been a great journey, and it's just wonderful being welcomed into an English village. That's probably the most rewarding part of the whole journey.
2: So in that one, Paul, I was going to say, how did you go with the drought last year? Does the, even if you're watering the English garden, does it still evaporate as quickly as it does, say, in here in Adelaide or Victoria?
18: That's the problem. What they do over there is they put you on what they call a hose pipe ban, which means you can't water the garden at all.
1: Oh, so
18: for literally the whole of summer, our garden has had to fend for itself in terms of water. I mean, we've got a gardener there that's there half a day a week, and she goes around you're allowed to water with a watering can. So she's been going around trying to save the plants that we most value. but it's been almost impossible. And when I first went there, so everyone said, you don't need a sprinkler system. No one has sprinkler or irrigation systems there. Now everyone's putting them in.
1: Yeah,
18: so yeah. You know, the world's changing fast.
2: I've got an idea for your next book, Diary of a Gardener Who's Constantly Fighting Droughts.
18: That's
2: something
18: it.
2: Like that.
18: Because I'm an expert at that.
1: But the other thing that I found interesting too, and you're a plantsman, you know your plants, you're an Australian, you know, Mediterranean yep. plants, so forth. You had to relearn what sort of plants worked over in England too.
18: I did, and I think because we've got a very similar climate here at Stonefields, except for the extreme cold in winter. Like, I always thought we had cold winters. They have a much colder winter over there, and we're in a frost pocket, and that kills off a lot of the perennials that I thought we'd be able to grow. So I had to learn all about gardening in winter, I guess. I mean, I think the spring, summer, and autumns are very similar, but I think the winters are completely different, and you need to know what does grow and what doesn't grow. When we were planting the garden up, people would walk. Everyone walks in the afternoon in the village. It's so wonderful. And they'd walk past and go, oh, that won't grow. That won't survive the winter. And I thought, I'm going to prove you wrong. But, of course, they were 100% right.
1: So you started, went over there in 2018. How long did it really take to get the garden? Well, the house is a different matter, but to get the garden really up and running to look like an English garden?
18: Well, the problem is we bought it late 2018. We were there 2019 and started doing the plans for the garden, speaking to people and speaking to people who could do it. And then, of course, COVID came and stopped us going there for two years.
1: Right.
18: So we really created the garden remotely from Australia. And, you know, all the contractors were so wonderful to work with. And they took videos and sent videos. So we'd wake up every morning and look at the videos they'd sent us from the night before. So it really took those 2 years of COVID to get the garden established. And, of course, the wonderful thing about England that you can't get here, you can buy anything at any size you want.
1: Mm.
18: So we put lovely pleached hedges in that were instant. We found topiary, you know, yew topiary that was 2 or 3 metres high. They went in instantly. So you really start to get the feeling of a garden very rapidly over there, far more than you do in Australia.
2: So I'm looking at one of the diary entries, January 2019.
18: Yep.
2: I mustered the courage to place an offer on Garth Cottage. Barry, who was still at home, received a phone call the next morning after my alcohol-fueled confidence. I think you say to him, I think I placed an offer on Garth Cottage. He said, how much did you have to drink?
18: He did. He said, what exactly did you drink last night? And then we said, oh, don't worry, they won't accept it. And, of course, next week they accepted the offer. So it's kind of the alcohol gave us the nudge we really needed just to get something over there.
1: So, Paul, we're speaking to Paul Bengay, a garden designer to not only the stars but to some amazing sort of country gardens here in Australia and overseas. I went to England in 2018 after he had that night to few reds, bought a cottage, and said about when you go back to Stonefields, which is, as you said, central Victoria, and we've been there, it's amazing. Do you feel you got the best of both worlds? You can leave at Stonefields in summer, go to England.
18: Yep.
1: Is that what you do?
18: That's what we do exactly. We really hate the extreme heat in summer, so we go over there for Christmas. So we avoid late December, we avoid all January. So really, we've just got, you know, 4 or 5 weeks of heat to endure when we come back.
1: Mm.
18: So we really definitely have the best of both worlds. I mean, I'm sitting here at Stonefields now. It's spring.
1: Mm.
18: All the blossoms out. All the tulips are out. We get to enjoy that. And then we go over to England again in May and it repeats itself. So we're in perpetual spring and early spring and winter and autumn, which is what we absolutely love.
1: Oh, fantastic.
2: So, Paul, the book is beautiful. It's gold embossed and all on the pages and all sorts. So you don't necessarily...
18: Thames and Hudson went to town on it.
1: Oh, really?
18: It's great.
2: So you don't necessarily have to be a keen gardener. You can just garden. You can be a keen reader on the journey you went through. But Cotswolds is a bit fancy. Have you got any famous neighbours or are you embargoed on that?
18: No. So the Cotswolds, funny enough, are sort of divided in half. And we're in the non-posh version of Cotswolds.
2: Okay.
18: I mean, we have the royal family near us. So they're the, you know, we call them the real farmers. And then on the other side is where all the celebrities are. So we're away from the Beckhams and all those sort of people. We're on the real farming side of the Cotswolds.
1: Don't they know who you are? I mean, you need a new publicist. Now, Paul, you and I are having a chat at Carrick Hill. Read the book.
18: I'm looking forward to that.
1: It'd be good fun. And what do you think the biggest thing you've actually got out of doing what you did, going to England, setting up a new garden, the basics? You as a professional, what are some of the basics that you learnt in setting up a new garden?
18: I think one of the things I learned that I should have known is really before you buy anything is look at the soil. Like we were so excited. We were sort of like blown away by a 16th century cottage and being in a Saxon village and having a little stream and all those sort of things. And I didn't put a shovel in the ground. So, you know, I really should have explored that a little bit better before we bought that. So always look at your soil. I think that's really, really important. Mm. We didn't have to think about water back in 2019. No. I mean, always think about, you know, where your water's coming from. Do you have enough water to create a garden? But I think the biggest thing I've really learned over there is they have so many more varieties of plants.
1: Right?
18: And it's just expanded my knowledge of plants. So instead of like, you know, 20 salvias we can get here, they've got 200 salvias over there. So it's just, and they're always developing new cultivars.
1: Yes.
18: So it's really broadened my knowledge of plant varieties and species.
1: So the plant industry in Australia could learn a lot from that, do you think?
18: I think they could. I think that over there, their biosecurity is a lot less harsh than Australia. And we, you know, rightly so, we have a very strict biosecurity. So bringing in new varieties is very hard in Australia, whereas there they bring them in from all over Europe. And so they've got a lot more of a pool they can source these things from.
1: Paul, lovely chatting.
2: Got one more question.
1: Yes.
2: Very interested in this cottage. It is absolutely lovely. Two questions. So when was it built? Did you have to do a lot inside? And was it haunted? Do you know if it was haunted?
18: So it was built, you ready, in 1575. So that's on our fireplace. It's just amazing.
2: Wow.
18: We had to do a lot of decorating. We didn't have to do a lot of structural things. It was in pretty good sound condition. So we were lucky with that. It's got the lovely old beams and it's got a big, big old nook fireplace. You can walk into it. It's not big. It sounds a lot bigger than what it is. It's actually a big cottage. It's not even a small house.
2: Mm.
18: So it was a lot of decorating. It was a lot of fun. We went to all Tetbury's near us, where it is the antique centre of the Cotswolds. So we had a lot of fun going out and buying antiques and bits of furniture and selecting fabrics and colours. And so a lot more decorating than structural work to the place.
2: So what's the history of it? Any history, any ghosts, anything? Do you know?
18: I don't think there's any ghosts. When we're there, we feel very safe. We don't feel at all spooked.
2: Okay.
18: The thing is, it's called Garth Cottage, and Garth is Old English for gardener.
2: Can you
18: believe that? Yeah. Old Garden Cottage for the village. So that's kind of the history of it. But apparently, one family had 10 children in this house.
1: Okay.
2: Goodness.
18: Can you believe it?
1: Good luck.
18: Yeah, good luck.
2: Oh, it looks, it's very beautiful. See, I love all that history and to have a cottage like that.
1: It'd be fabulous.
2: Yeah.
1: Could you live there all the time, do you think, 12 months of the year?
18: I could so easily retire there eventually, but sadly we're only allowed to spend a limited amount of days there with the English tax regime. So we're sort of limited to the days we could spend there. One other wonderful thing about the property that you would love, if you like the history of it, is our garden is the Roman source of water for Cirencester, the nearby town. So the Romans dug out a pond in our garden, and that's what fed the water down to Cirencester. Can you believe that?
1: Amazing.
18: And that's taking us back like thousands of years.
2: Yeah, and it snows there, and there's a beautiful picture of a old red phone box. Is that on your property or just outside?
18: No, it's in the village. It's the heart of the village.
2: So we've
18: got the lovely church. And the red phone box, which is no longer a phone box, but everyone loves
2: our red phone box. Oh, it's gorgeous.
1: Well, Paul, we'll continue our chat on November the 5th.
18: Look forward to that.
1: It's almost booked out twice, so, you know.
18: I know. Can you believe that?
1: Well, I think it's fantastic. I'm looking forward to it. Paul, thanks for your time today. The book is I love it. I love the way it's gone into the seasons and the, you know, how you put it all together. It's good. It's and it's an everybody, every sort of a type of gardener would get something out of it.
2: Even a reader, though.
1: A reader, yeah.
2: It's a good read to find out.
18: It's almost like a novel, isn't it?
2: Yeah,
18: really?
2: It is. With some gorgeous pictures in it.
1: Paul Bengay, thanks for your time this morning.
18: Thank you very much. Thank you.
1: Cheers. Paul Bengay there with his new book, Diary of a Beautiful English Garden, and how it all came to pass. And if you want more nitty-gritty...
2: Yeah, so you go to thefriendsofcarrickhill.com. You've got a couple of sessions. So it is Thursday the 5th. So there's one at 5, but there was an extra one on. Was it put on during the day?
1: The extra one is the one at 5.
2: Okay. So the one earlier one sold out.
1: Yes.
2: There may still be some tickets left. So for the Thursday the 5th at 5 p.m, thefriendsofcarrickhill.com. You're going to have to do your research.
1: Well, I've read the book once. I think I have to read it again.
2: Have you read all of that? Come on.
1: Did
2: you read it from cover to...
1: Cover to cover. Oh, a lot of pictures.
2: There's
1: stacks of pictures.
2: Pages as
1: well. The most interesting part is the way they developed the seasons in the garden.
2: Mm.
1: You can see there's some of the photographs of the whole garden in snow.
2: Yeah.
1: So that was a big challenge. It's a lovely story. It's a great story.
2: I'd love to go to
1: But it's lots of interest, and he's very honest that as a person with his experience, the soil issue was one that arose.
2: Well, guess what, everybody? Yeah. I mean, this is got to be worth over $100 easily, does it? $90?
1: $90.
2: We've got a copy here if you'd like to win. Give Em a call, 8223-0055. You have to come and pick it up from 588 at some stage, but you can organise that with Gina.
1: So heavy.
2: Yeah, it's Paul Bengay's Diary of an English Gardener. It is just, if you're not a gardener, you appreciate just the reading and the way he writes.
1: Put your phone down, you're not allowed to ring.
2: Oh, okay. 8223-0055. If you would like to win your own copy of Paul Bengay, Diary of an English Garden, it is absolutely beautiful.
1: Mm.
2: Gold embossed around the pages. I think you'll absolutely love it.
1: And he's a great person to interview. I've interviewed him once before in the Botanic Garden. And he's very enthusiastic and will answer any question on gardening. And he's travelled the world. He's just an interesting person.
2: And if you miss out on the book because the phones are going nuts, get onto the Carrick Hill website and book your ticket for the 5th of November.
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2: It is 6 minutes to ten. We are here until 10 o'clock. We can still sneak a couple more calls in. 8223 0000. After 10 o'clock is House of Wellness. Then KG and Sam Tugwell in 11 o'clock for the Sunday Roast. Congratulations, Di from Beaumont. You have won the beautiful Diary of an English Garden by Paul Bangate. I mean, if you don't, if you're
1: give
2: in between,
1: a present.
2: Well, you can use it as weights as well. It's quite heavy. So I hope you enjoy that. I was thinking I'll keep it myself, but I'll never get to it. Di can report back and tell us all about it.
1: Luckily.
2: How long did it take you to read?
1: Oh, I read the first part in a night.
2: Yeah.
1: On going from Australia to how he bought the house.
2: Yeah.
1: And then they went there and then they went buying furniture and starting. Then it goes into the seasons, how the garden's established. And then you got a whole heap of photos which relate to the story that you've just read.
2: Mm.
1: But the other good thing about the book, and I think it's a great idea for gardening writers and who take photographs, is that the back of the book, every single plant that he's named is a photograph and a botanic name.
2: Yes.
1: I think that's really, really good because it gives you an idea of what we haven't got here or what new plants he's developed. Maybe our nursery industry could bring.
2: I'm going to quiz you then.
1: Oh, God.
2: Okay. What is the botanic name for a Chinese wisteria?
1: Wisteria chinensis, and it's an alba. Am I right?
2: Well done.
1: That's the one there in the book. He's got a white wisteria.
2: All right. Well done. All right. So
1: I did read it.
2: It might be testing you on that. A bit of rain this afternoon. Can get in the garden this morning. What are we doing for the next week or so?
1: Well, I compiled a list of 10 things that you could consider doing in your garden in October.
2: Okay.
1: October is a perfect month. We don't normally get blasting 35-plus days. And the weather's settling down, the soil temperatures are right, and I'm going to go through them. So some of you may go, yeah, ho-hum, but this is it. Plant summer colour. Now, colour is coming back in the garden. We actually bought one of those multi-cell pots of petunias the other day, white, and sort of dotted them around the garden. But there's marigolds, zinnias, salvias, all of those. The other thing, Ange, where you had some seeds, so it's a good time to plant seeds now. The ground's warm, the seeds will germinate. If you don't want to put them straight into the ground with things like tomatoes, capsicums, zucchini, cucumbers, you can plant those in little pots and then put them out after. But if you've got radishes and silver beet and all those beans, just plant them straight in the garden. We did touch on this with Gavin from the Rose Society, Feed Your Roses, water deeply. Now, I didn't realise how much water you should give your roses. You know those milk containers, the litre ones? Gavin was talking 4 and 5.
2: At one time, watering?
1: That's a lot. Certainly mulch now, feed now, mulch around your trees, shrubs, garden beds before summer heat arrives. Also, you'll snuff out any the weeds that might be sticking their head up. I did a bit of planting yesterday, filling in gaps. It's a good gap-filling sort of planting weather. You don't have to buy big pots. Buy small ones and let them get established. On your balcony, or decking, replace any tired annuals, fresh them up with potting mix, water them, make sure that the drainage holes are working, all those sort of little things. Test your irrigation system and make sure your drippers are dripping properly. The timers are coming on. There's no busted pipes. There always is, but just double check. Citrus trees. Now, this is the time of the year you start feeding them again a little often. So a little every month right up until maybe April next year. Check irrigation. I mentioned that. And also plant while the soil is warm but not hot. It really is a fantastic time to get any garden going, whether it be vegetables, ornamental, potted gardens or indoor gardens.
2: All right.
1: And the number one plant for October, you could wage your house on this. What do you reckon it'd be?
2: No, tomatoes or lemons. Oh, tomatoes. Okay, there we go. Yes, I've put mine in. Cross fingers they work. Yeah. All right, thank you, Em. Thank you, everybody. We'll do it all again next week.
1: You take that book home. I'm going to question you on...
2: No, that's Di's book. We have to question Di on it.
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4: 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Good morning, I'm Alice Burton.
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4: Authorities in the UAE say a Fly Dubai pilot accused of trying to crash a passenger plane bound for Israel first turned to extremism while studying in Australia. Hamam al-Hamami has admitted to drawing inspiration from the September 11 terror attacks before targeting his captain with an axe mid-flight last month. Australian counter-terrorism police are actively investigating his time at RMIT University between 2015 and 2017. Home Affairs Minister Tony Burke has told News 24 they will expose any links to radical literature or online content.
7: We need to deal with those specific networks, whether it be ISIS-inspired or any of those horrific groups, and our intelligence and security agencies are constantly monitoring, breaking up, intercepting.
4: A family has been shot dead in Pennsylvania in what's being described as one of the US city's deadliest in history. 8 people were killed in the attack, including 2 children. The alleged shooter died from a self-inflicted wound. Police are yet to determine a motive. Pauline Hanson says One Nation would be prepared to support a coalition minority government at the next federal election. She's urging the opposition leader to put personal differences aside for the sake of ousting the Labor government. Nationals MP David Littleproud has told Today it's a viable option.
8: She's said from the start that she'd provide us confidence and supply if we had the numbers, and I think that's the responsible thing to do. The lived experience under Anthony Albanese is not a good one, so we have to change the government, and politics is the brutal game of arithmetic. If you don't have the numbers in total, then you're going to have to look to the crossbench to help.
4: A driver has been caught allegedly almost 5 times over the legal alcohol limit with 2 children sharing a seatbelt in his ute at Kimber. Police stopped the 20-year-old man about 7:30 last night, finding 2 12-year-olds sharing a single seatbelt on the front passenger seat. The driver allegedly returned a blood alcohol reading of 0.2. 241. He's been reported for multiple traffic offences, including drink driving with children in the vehicle, and has lost his licence for 12 months. And at least 12 people have been killed and more than 300 injured in a missile attack on Saudi Arabia's main international airport. Officials say the strike on King Khalid International Airport in Riyadh is the deadliest in the Gulf region since the wider war with Iran began. Turning to 5AA sport and a stunning career best, 190 runs from Matt Renshaw has put Australia firmly in control of the first test against South Africa in Durban. The Aussies piled on 390 before Josh Hazlewood struck early, leaving the Proteas 1 for 27 at stumps on day 2, trailing by 363 runs. Matt Stone Racing young gun Zach Bates has set a blistering lap at the Bathurst 1000 top 10 shootout to qualify on pole. His number 10 Camaro lines up against Brody Kostecki's Mustang on the front row of today's great race at Mount Panorama. The Adelaide 36ers face a big test today, taking on the Sydney Kings in an NBL rematch of last season's championship series. The Sixers will be looking to turn their recent form around, with superstar Bryce Cotton expected to be a key figure. Tip-off is 2:30 Adelaide time. And in the AFLW, Adelaide captain Ebony Marinoff has delivered a standout performance in the Crows' win over Richmond, and Port Adelaide has held off a determined West Coast to claim a four-point win at Alberton Oval. Now checking 5AA traffic.
9: Knowles Caravans, proud home of Island Star, Australian made, Salisbury Highway, opposite Mawson Lakes.
10: In Marriottville, emergency waterworks on Portrush Road near Kensington Road. Traffic is building across Adelaide this morning with a reminder Commercial Road at Port Adelaide remains closed northbound near Russell Street with detours in place. Roadworks are continuing on Anzac Highway at Camden Park as well. 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That's Adelaide's most accurate traffic on 5AA.
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4: Showers, a possible storm and 28 today. A possible shower down to 19 tomorrow. Cloudy and 18 on Tuesday and partly cloudy, a top of 19 for Wednesday. Right now, it's 22 degrees on 5AA, always Adelaide.
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0: Across Australia, this is the House of Wellness. 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
1: I'm Sarah Marie Cameron, and this morning we are joined by nutritionist and cookbook author Sarah Pound, along with pharmacist and master herbalist, the man who always has a line out the door, people wanting to ask him questions wherever he goes, Gerald Quigley. Good morning, team.
2: Sarah Marie and Sarah, pair of Sarahs.
3: Yes.
2: With a little bit extra added.
3: Morning.
1: We're here to keep you company. 131873 is the number if you've got any questions, be it for Gerald or maybe for Sarah as well, if you're trying to just nail the food in the kitchen. I will say it's very beneficial having you as a friend. If I want to check anything, always. I was just showing you some ingredients for food prep off there.
3: Love it. All it's fresh, handy. Whole foods. Love seeing that.
1: Thank you. As I said, 131873. I'm not going to hog them to myself.
2: She's famous, you know. You turn on the Instagram and bang, Sarah Pound's there straight away.
1: Oh, and she's also going to be on the House of Wellness TV show.
3: I am this week coming, Tuesday night, yes.
1: Very exciting. Now, coming up on the show this morning, we're going to be chatting about cardio tennis. This is the hot new way to stay fit, also catch up with your friends as well, and just ensure that you're not necessarily playing tennis for 3, 4, 5 hours, because as we know, tennis ends when tennis ends.
2: And I've got the perfect warm-up for cardio tennis.
1: Tell me,
2: which is the world's biggest sit-in tomorrow. You can go online to WBSI, world's biggest sit-in, .org.au,
1: yes.
2: WBSI, and you can register online and join us at get ready for 10, but 10:30.
1: Yes.
2: And we've got hundreds and hundreds and hundreds of people doing a half-hour sitting exercise program.
1: You're such a big advocate for this, and you've been talking about it on your socials. So
2: well, there's 7 million Australians living with musculoskeletal disease of some sort. So, and it's time to do something about it because
1: Absolutely.
2: Your quality of life disappears. So world's biggest sit-in tomorrow. Get ready, get sitting, and move.
3: Yes, move those bodies. Yeah.
1: Well, you can definitely move with the cardio tennis. And Tennis Australia Head of Programs, Rebecca McDonald, is going to be chatting to us about the fun exercise program that combines tennis-themed activities with music and movement. It really is so much fun. And when the Australian Open kicks in, which I have the unbelievable privilege of working at every single year, they run a lot of those programs, and so you can sign up and do extra activities before the matches necessarily start around the precinct. It's honestly, it's just so much fun.
3: I love it. It's a great one.
1: Now, skincare educator Janice McNicholas is also going to be chatting us through how to best protect our skin, particularly in movement. It really is so much fun. And when the Australian Open kicks in, which I have the unbelievable privilege of working at every single year, they run a lot of those programs, and so you can sign up and do extra activities

0: suddenly burn them quite quickly, even on an overcast day.
1: Absolutely. But also I think people just forget to just slap on some sunscreen in the morning.
2: Yeah. It's funny, isn't it, that we spend squillions of dollars about anti-aging.
0: Yes.
2: And yet
0: yes.
2: the simplest way to reduce 100%. Aging skin is to apply a sunscreen.
0: Sunscreen. Yes. Exactly. We are desperately trying to hold on to our collagen. But if you burn your skin, you're going to lose that collagen in your skin. So I'm not only putting sunscreen on my face, but because I drive quite a bit, hands, I put it on the yes. back of my hands as well.
1: I'm getting to that age where I'm like, oh, I really need to be doing that more.
0: The sunspots?
1: No. I'm not
2: 25.
1: Old. I'm not
2: old.
1: Oh, would I wish.
3: Just had your kids young.
1: Totally.
0: And we're also going to be looking at creatine powders. I don't know about you guys, but I'm surrounded by people talking about creatine and what it can do in particular for supporting women's health. So we don't need to be scared of this. Sometimes women can be scared about taking things like creatine and protein powders, but it is all great. Not great. Hay fever. We're chatting off air. I was really having a slow start to the day. I just had so much pollen that I was breathing in yesterday. I did all the things, but if you're like me, Gerald, you're going to take us through nasal sprays, how to use it correctly, what we need to do so that hopefully we can push through this season because it's nasty.
1: Mm.
0: Yeah.
2: And we've had a lot of wind in the southern states as well. Which
0: yeah.
2: doesn't
0: no.
2: Which anyway, we'll get through that. We'll save you, Sarah.
0: You're going to save us?
2: Yeah, we will.
0: Oh, my gosh, we're doing a lot of heavy lifting here on Sunday morning. Yep. 131-873 is the number. Your call's on the way. And coming up next, we are chatting cardio tennis here on the House of Wellness.
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3: 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We will take your call shortly, but first, cardio tennis. It really is a great way to not only stay on top of your fitness game, but also you can catch up with your mates, have a great time. So joining us this morning to chat more about it is Tennis Australia's Head of Programs, Rebecca McDonald. Welcome to the show.
4: Good morning, Sarah. Nice to be with you.
3: Now, I know what cardio tennis is. I absolutely love it. It is so much fun and presented by Chemist Warehouse. Can you please explain what cardio tennis is for those who are unfamiliar?
4: Yeah, cardio tennis presented by Chemist Warehouse is a fun exercise program with tennis-themed activities and drills with lots of music, which makes it fun in sort of an hour group, a group class. And it's all designed around movement and fitness and, as you said, the social connection element rather than any sort of like pressure or competition. And the best thing about cardio tennis is that it appeals to everyone. There's four different streams, so people can get involved depending upon what their fitness level is or what their motivations are, which makes it great for everyone.
5: Yes, I was about to say I do cardio tennis most weeks, although I haven't in a while. So I feel like for our listeners, I kind of know whether you have to be really fit or not. But for any of those people that are kind of lacking confidence to start, can you tell us, you know, do you have to be fit? You know, can you just go down there and get involved sort of thing?
4: Absolutely. And it's great to hear that you're doing cardio tennis, Sarah, but it's absolutely for anyone. You don't need to be fit. It's a great way to learn and play tennis. It's, you know, suitable for everyone. And with those four streams, being cardio, light, classic, play and max, there's a range of different ways for people to get involved. And, you know, it's really easy to get started. If you have a tennis racket, you can head down to your local tennis club. Or if not, I'm sure you could borrow one. All you need to do is rock up with your active wear and runners, and then you'll be ready to go.
6: Rebecca, I was born in the bush, and tennis played a very important role in all regional areas. Tennis is basically the summer sport, if it's not cricket. So to rejuvenate tennis again, I think you need an enormous pat on the back. Will we expect, and Jelena Dokic, who I think is one of the greatest ambassadors for tennis, and you've got her for cardio tennis, will this be on show at the Oz Open?
4: Yeah, it was wonderful to launch the Australian Open this week, and obviously our cardio tennis ambassador Jelena was there, and she's absolutely amazing for the program. Throughout the Australian Open, we always use that as a platform to help showcase cardio tennis, and in previous years we've had showcases on Margaret Court Arena with Jelena. We've had local tennis clubs from regional areas as well come down and step out on the court. So we're looking at ways to bring cardio tennis to life with Chemist Warehouse at the Australian Open next year, which will be really exciting.
3: I love that, Rebecca. And I also love that there has been a recent surge in popularity for cardio tennis.
4: Yes, we've been, over the last 12 months, we've seen a 12% increase in people participating in cardio tennis, which is so exciting, and it's great to see people picking up a racket in a different way and hitting their court. And I think it's probably a result just because of what cardio tennis is. It's, you know, it's nothing about taking yourself too seriously. You don't need to be an experienced tennis player. You can just get back out on the tennis court and have a hit, which is great.
5: And also I think we can, you know, the game tennis, which I used to play as a kid and then I haven't forever, I think cardio tennis offered that kind of, you know, welcome back that wasn't too intimidating.
3: Because yeah, I think the pressure's not there.
5: Completely. And yeah. I just went with a friend, Tash, and we go all the time and we laugh at each other. Like when we're beginning and, you know, there can be some great players, but it's actually not about that at all. It's about getting down, moving your body, having fun. The hour goes so quickly.
3: Yeah.
5: And then you're done. But it's nice that it involves community. Can you talk to us a little bit about that?
4: Yeah, it's, you know, tennis, cardio tennis is not about, you know, the forehands, the backhands and the drills. It's more about just taking that moment for yourself, getting back out on the court. Like you said, having some fun with your friends, not taking it too seriously. The cardio light stream in particular, which is the one I participate in, it's not too hardcore. It's literally I go with a bunch of friends and we have a hit and a run around. So it's really that social connection and wellbeing element that comes through.
6: What are the main benefits of cardio tennis? We know tennis as a sport can be very competitive, but can we peel that back? And does cardio tennis have particular benefits?
4: Yeah, I mean, cardio tennis, it's an hour. So you take away just an hour for yourself. It's all about moving your body and getting active. And then as a result of that, you know, your general overall well-being. But it's all about laughs. It's all about, you know, having a good time. And it really doesn't feel like you're in a exercise class. I think that's the thing that is most appealing about it, is that it doesn't feel like it's hardcore work. It's just around, you know, your movement and your activity and, you know, taking that hour out for yourself.
3: Yeah, and I just love that it's becoming more popular. There's such a significant drop-off with people stopping. Just fun activity and movement, the older that they get after high school, then after university and then into work. So I hope that you get another massive surge again. You can register tennis.com.au. Rebecca McDonald, thank you so much for joining us.
4: Thank you so much for your time. Have a lovely weekend.
3: Head of Programs at Tennis Australia, and we've also got a competition to mention. 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Good morning to you, Michael, in Brisbane. What's your question?
6: You there, Michael?
7: Quick pitter to my question.
6: Sure.
7: I live in South Brisbane / South Bank.
6: Mm-hmm.
7: I go out twice a day between the hours of 5 and 7 with my dog for my periodic neuropathy. Mm-hmm. Now, during that time, we're inundated with gymnasiums, yoga centres, bike clubs, cyclist clubs, runner clubs. The dress code is Lycra. So my question to the female community, I suppose, if I get this correct, is the Lycra creating issues for vaginal microbiome dysfunction?
3: Michael, I couldn't love this question anymore. Do you know I've actually changed all of my workout gear, and all of my workout gear is almost 100% cotton. And we've got fabulous Australian brands like Wild Body, who they've got about a 90% cotton blend with the rest with elastane. Because, yes, materials absolutely do contribute to that. Isn't it fascinating, Gerald, that people are starting to have these conversations? We get amazing phone calls like this from Michael.
6: Well, what's more fascinating is Michael is a bloke who's worried about vaginal health in women, which actually, Michael...
3: Because everybody should care about the women in their life.
6: Yes, of course. And this has been an issue that's been developing for years. And it just follows through that irritations are very hard to get rid of.
3: Yes.
6: Because you're told you've got to get out and you've got to exercise, you've got to move. You've got to be comfortable. So you've got to wear appropriate gear. And then you're stuck in a bit of a bind because it becomes a cycle.
3: Yes.
6: So cotton, we need to regenerate the interest in cotton, put the Lycra to one side.
3: Yeah.
6: Plenty of air. Plenty of, and not too much the cosmetic look, but just the sensible outcomes.
5: Yes. Practical.
6: Mm, practical.
3: Mm. Yeah. Point. And then when you're talking about, you know, temperature as well.
5: Oh, completely.
3: If something's got polyester, Lycra
5: and the heat don't work in
3: your
5: my eyes.
3: Sweat is, it's different on the skin. So, yeah, this is a fabulous question,
5: love
3: Michael.
5: The question.
3: I'm utterly impressed. Mm. And I think that this is a conversation that's just going to continue to get bigger and bigger. And I'm so glad that I changed all of my workout wear. 131 873 is the number. More of your questions on the way. And we're also going to be looking at creatine powder and what it can do for women's health next on the House of Wellness.
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3: Welcome back to the House of Wellness. 131 873 is the number. Now, as as women's bodies changes, there's lots of significant milestones and experiences along the way, and how we look after our body and what we are ingesting changes as well. I've noticed such a big change in the conversation around creatine at the moment. Gerald, can you talk to us about these different stages and the well-being and the priorities that we should be looking at?
6: It was the gym area which discovered creatine, as they do with a number of amino acids, and they experiment with them. And, and there are often stories going around of what's good and what's bad. But we do know that as time goes by, creatine is an amino acid which is particularly helpful for women as they go through the stages of perimenopause and menopause. And with all those associated symptoms of poor sleep and all those, often memory and brain fog and concentration, when you really need to be at your best, can be a real challenge. And it's been shown that, through some pretty solid research, that creatine does bring benefits. Obviously, there's a lot of other things as well. So it's not a magic option, as most things aren't. But with other lifestyle changes, creatine can be very reassuring to that woman who says, I'm just not quite sure what's going on, that I was able to do, as you all do, 10 things at the one time, blokes one only, 10 things at the one time, and I'm not coping with getting that those things in order like I used to. And this is a way, perhaps, with some advice and some dietary options and some other lifestyle options, of adding an amino acid where the research shows it may help. Memory fog, just push it in the background, recall, concentration, those things.
5: Yes, because I feel like most people think of it as like a, as you said, it started in the gym space.
6: Yes.
5: But think of it as a muscle rebuilding kind of, look, but it's got many other benefits.
6: And the gym guys use it, or girls as well, they use it in different ways because they're doing repetitive exercise constantly, and they're usually taking a mix of amino acids. But this particular one, with some good research backing, as I mentioned, has been shown to make a difference at a stage where most women do go through a stage of thinking, you know, I'm particularly these days when we're talking about dementia, I'm starting to lose it. I'm not in charge like I used to be.
5: Yeah.
6: And this is a simple
5: way. Dreading it. I'm just like,
6: no, you'll be fine. I mean, you're
3: you'll be fine. I know. Everyone's experience is different.
5: Yes.
6: Every single person is different.
3: I think we all know somebody who has unfortunately had just such a terrifying and debilitating experience through perimenopause. You know, marriages ending, friendships ending, people losing their jobs because they're not themselves.
5: Yes.
3: And they didn't realise, because it just slowly happens, right?
5: Yes.
3: And it creeps up on
5: you. I'm constantly in check of being like, could this be it? Could this be it? Could this be it? Because you are. You sort of hear so much about it and how you can change, but you don't necessarily realise, because it might be over a period of time.
6: And we need to be really aware of the fact that we don't need to be structured by what we hear and what, because as you mentioned, every single person's different.
5: Yeah.
6: And I think if we focus on the whole process of enjoying life and eating and sleeping and all of those elementary things, the exciting thing as far as creatine is concerned, it appears that 8 weeks is the time where you do notice a difference.
3: Really?
6: So
5: yes.
6: The research has been done. There is a finite time of 8 weeks, or so 2 months.
3: Yeah.
6: So it's not as if you've got to take it forever before, and you may or may not see changes. You can give it a run for 8 weeks and then maybe stop, see what others have, someone you love might say, how do you think I'm just on top of things a bit better, without feeling guilt and all those things. So the opportunity's there.
5: Yeah, to give it a...
6: And it just comes in a powder and it's very simple.
5: Yeah, I was taking it and I did notice positive changes, but then I sort of went out of routine a bit and I haven't got back
3: How
5: on
3: annoying
5: there.
3: Is it?
6: Well, that's interesting.
3: You think you've nailed it. You've got your habit stacking sorted
5: and then it just slips out. And I'm on fire here. And then, you know, a bit of breaking routine and then I think, oh my gosh, I haven't had it in a week and then,
6: Well, that's reassuring from a food expert.
5: Totally.
6: Who is totally focused on the...
5: Trying to get it through nutrition, absolutely. No,
6: and we don't probably get those particular amino acids, bearing in mind at that stage of life, you do need particular things.
5: Yes,
6: definitely. So we've identified that.
5: And then, sorry, you go.
3: I was just going to say, you know, for us, we are very health inclined. This is why we're working on the House of Wellness. Mm. You know, you're incredibly fit and active and doing cardio, tennis and all sorts of things. Gerald, what would you say to somebody who is nowhere near a gym? You know, they would be lucky to hit 2,000 or 3,000 steps a day. That is a reality for so many people. And if they are on the doorstep or in the throes of perimenopause, how do we encourage them to try and introduce this into their life?
6: We know that the basics are often ignored. So the basics are you get some exercise every day. The world won't fall apart because you're not at home working hard on all the rest of the family for half an hour or 45 minutes each day. So you get out in the fresh air. You eat sensibly, particularly with the Sarah Pound principles. You stay well hydrated and you get proper sleep and you structure. And you've got to remember that the woman often is